0: of the Valley floor, including Fresno, mid-90s in Merced and Madera County. For the South Valley, a slightly bit warmer at about 97 degrees for a high for your Wednesday. Now, come Thursday and Friday, triple-digit heat returns to the Valley floor, especially as we head into this weekend. We're tracking a high-pressure ridge that will warm us up as we head into your Friday, Saturday, Sunday, even into next week as well. So stay hydrated and enjoy the rest of your week. For KMJ and ABC 30, I'm Cassandra Gutierrez.
1: Checking traffic across the valley, just south of Mendota, we have a solo vehicle rollover accident, State Route 33 at Manning Avenue. In Lemoore, we have a two-vehicle accident involving a couple of big rigs, State Route 198 at the 27th Avenue turnout. And near Malaga, we have a two-vehicle accident on American Avenue at Golden State Boulevard. 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
4: 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Got a little good news if you're a fan of Nate Bargatze. He is coming to Fresno. He's going to be at the Save Mart Center, and we've got a chance for you to win tickets. That's going to start tomorrow afternoon. We might even double up. You want to see Nate Bargatze at the Save Mart Center? July 19th is the date I've got here. Holy smokes, that's coming up quick. Be ready to go. We got a shot for you to win tickets starting tomorrow afternoon right here on KMJ. I love this so much. I know I am turning into like a neo-Luddite, man. I hate social media. I hate smartphones. I don't think children should be on the internet. I'm relatively certain that we shouldn't be giving them any screen time until they're like 16, 17 years old. And yet, there are moments of grace, even from a product that I myself have no intention of using at any time in the foreseeable future. Waymo! Yeah, the autonomous taxi service. Couple of 15-year-olds hired a Waymo for an afternoon of carousing. They were allegedly getting drunk and shooting water beads from a toy gun. So it's honestly like a cross between a water gun and a paintball gun. The water beads, like, they remind me of boba. It's the same kind of consistency. So you're unless you walk up to somebody and shoot them directly in the eye, injury is exceedingly unlikely, but it's obnoxious. Well, these guys were getting drunk and firing off their boba ball gun from the car as they rode around town. Police photos show the aftermath. Waymo stopped the car in a parking lot and called the cops on the kids. Images from police body and dash cams show the officers, five cops plus a canine, surrounding the car just south of El Camino Real and Highway 92. This is out in San Mateo. They say that there was some ingenuity to the scheme, but ultimately, underage drinking and the brandishing of even toy guns at strangers are bad ideas. Waymos have interior cameras, and the images are monitored by company employees. In urgent circumstances, the support team can access live video during a trip. So if you're drunk in the back of a Waymo shooting boba balls into traffic and somebody calls you in, Waymo's going to park and call the cops on you. I love this. I love this. Because you know these kids had no idea what was coming. What I'll be interested in is when this eventually becomes public record. The children's names won't be released. They were 15 years old. And they weren't committing a felony. They were being morons. But eventually, we're going to know the answer to, I think, one of my top-of-mind questions here. Did Waymo, knowing that the kids were not actually causing any damage, they couldn't, you can't hurt anybody with a stupid boba ball gun, that you certainly can't damage an automobile with it. You know, you might get a watermark, but it's not going to hurt your paint job. It's not going to break a window. Did Waymo, in cooperation with San Mateo PD, did they drive these kids around until the cops could stage so that when the Waymo stopped, the cops would be there waiting for the kids? In other words, did Waymo deliver the children to the police, or did the Waymo stop and then call the cops? Because the former would be way cooler. Look, I think if you tied one on and you're calling for a ride, you're getting in a Waymo and you're just drunk in the back of the car. I mean, holy smokes, what better and higher use of the technology than one less drunk operating a motor vehicle? I cannot imagine somebody sitting quietly, if inebriated, in the back of the car, generating much in the way of attention. But somebody at Waymo saw these kids, saw what they were doing. Again, I'm guessing somebody called in a complaint. Somebody got a boba ball shot in their car window and decided, nope, this will not stand. I would love to know that these things will drop a troublemaker off. Can you imagine? Are we someday going to get a story of a bank robber getting arrested in the parking lot of a police station after a Waymo turns over footage? I know I'm not big on the technology, but this one I like. Hey, a little update from CAL FIRE. They are continuing to fight the van fire in Mariposa County. It is east of Merced, east of Planada even. If you were making a triangle out of Merced, Mariposa, and let's say Merced, Chowchilla, and Oakhurst, the van fire would be just about in the middle. The closest population center, if you want to call it that, probably Planada or La Grande, but even then, miles and miles away. The nearest source of people is going to be Highway 140. They've already fought this thing down. Early reports, it was 1,108 acres. The latest update from CAL FIRE, they seem to have pushed it back to about 800 acres. So apparently good progress getting made. We're going to continue to monitor the van fire and stay with KMJ for more updates. At this time, CAL FIRE winning the fight, thank goodness, and no population centers in danger, no evacuations of any sort advised or in place at this time. We'll continue to watch and, of course, bring you the latest. So Prince Harry fired off a lawsuit against the publisher of the Daily Mail. He was trying to prove a claim of invasion of privacy. The judge has rejected it. He says that the broad inferences that the Duke of Sussex relied on to try and show that Associated Newspapers LTD engaged in unlawful activities were not adequate. He says there's a shortage of evidence to support the claim and found a possibility that the reporting could have come from legitimate sources. Nicklin wrote in his decision, "In substance, the claimant's case invites the court to conclude that because the information was private, and because Associated, the defendant, cannot positively explain how it was sourced, the article must have been unlawfully sourced. That is not a permissible approach." Now, this scuttles a bid not just by Harry, but also Elizabeth Hurley, Elton John, and a handful of others who had sought substantial damages. As a result of this, they may have some major legal bills to pay instead. The parent company of Daily Mail saying that the legal costs for both sides for the preparation and 11-week trial may be in excess of $65 million. Now, the publisher called it an overwhelming victory and a magnificent vindication of the Mail's journalism. The newspapers denied the allegations as preposterous, insisting that the roughly 50 articles at issue were based on lawful sources, including friends, aides, and publicists who offered information to reporters. Harry said the court denied him justice and accountability. Quote, "It is a complete and obvious whitewash, but sadly, not all."

0: Daily Mirror for widespread and habitual phone hacking. And last year, The Sun, Rupert Murdoch's flagship tabloid, made an unprecedented apology for intruding on his life for years and agreed to pay substantial damages to settle Harry's privacy invasion lawsuit. Mark Stevens is a media lawyer not involved in the case. He told the Associated Press that Harry's first significant loss was due to a lack of evidence, such as admissions of culpability that he had in previous lawsuits. Quote, this was always a mosaic case where little inferences from different things were being put together by lawyers for Prince Harry. Associated Newspapers lawyers clearly rearranged the titles to show an innocent picture as opposed to the culpable picture that the claimant's lawyers were trying to demonstrate. So the verdict was released with no additional hearing. It coincided with Harry returning home to the United Kingdom, which has been dominated by headlines over his latest efforts to repair a rift with his father, King Charles III. Harry said his litigation, in which he broke with the royal family to seek relief in the courts, was a primary source of his falling out with both his father and his brother. Now, both Harry and William, and I would imagine even Charles, have had deep animus for the tabloids. They continue to blame the press for the death of Harry and William's mother, Princess Diana. She was being pursued by paparazzi when that car crashed in that tunnel, and the boys understandably have never let it go. But Prince Harry, minutes after learning of the major court loss, showed off a little bit of a sense of humor. He was at the 14th Invictus Games Foundation Conversation from Policy to Practice, a conference at Chatham House in London. This was just yesterday, so he had just learned that he had lost his lawsuit against Associated Newspapers Limited. After thanking supporters, partners, and sponsors at the start of his remarks, he then joked about the hot weather that the UK was experiencing, saying, "It is one of the few rooms in the United Kingdom that has air conditioning, so I can understand why every seat is full. I get it." In terms of rib crackers, that's stunningly, stunningly English. I'm genuinely sorry that the guy lost his lawsuit. Tabloids are disgusting. Hey, when we get back, we've got a story about a Fresno native in the ICU. He lost his hand because of fireworks, but not his own. This guy was trying to clean up firework debris. I'll tell you about what happened and what you can do to help Jason Turner after we check in with Michael Reed in the KMJ Traffic Center.
1: Thank you, Philip. Here in Fresno, we have a two-vehicle accident southbound 41 at the Bullard Avenue exit. Near Malaga, we have a two-vehicle accident American Avenue at Golden State Boulevard. In Lemoore, we have a two-vehicle accident Stateway 198 at 27th Avenue. And just south of Mendota, we have a solo vehicle rollover accident, State Route 33 at Manning Avenue. 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I'm Michael Reed, KMJ Traffic.
0: Thank you, Michael. Guys, don't move. We've got an update on the Graham Plattner story. We'll get to that in just a minute on KMJ.
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8: All right, guys, it has happened. Maine Democratic Senate nominee Graham Plattner has released a video statement just about 10 minutes ago announcing that he is suspending his campaign and clearing the way for Maine Democrats to select a new candidate to take on Republican Senator Susan Collins in what will be one of the most watched contests in the midterm election. I haven't had a chance to preview this, so I'm going to warn you now if you're listening on the stream. I can dump the language on the terrestrial broadcast, but if Plattner wants, lets one fly here. I apologize in advance if he is so unprofessional.
9: Hey, everyone. It's Graham Plattner here. I think as many of you know, over the past couple days, I have faced some very serious allegations, and I just want to make it clear, this is all false. The things that have been claimed did not happen. It's not real. It has placed an immense amount of weight on me as I think about what needs to happen now. Amy and I are regular people. We were not looking for this experience. We were not looking to get into politics. We had no desire to run for office.
8: And yet you were running for United States Senate, sir. Get to your point.
9: I just want you to think about like what you would do.
8: I might start by not sexually harassing people, sending them pictures of my ding-dong, maybe raping people, and the whole tote and cough tattoo. I mean, that's just me, but that's what I would do.
9: As a regular person in a position where a much larger world, large forces, were working against you personally to accuse you of the worst thing that a person could do, and it was not remotely true.
8: And yet the accusations have been called credible and have come from multiple sources.
9: I learned about this through press inquiries with no time to truly respond, no time for investigations before a corporate media system and the political establishment got to act as judge, jury, and executioner.
8: Now, this was the voters responding to credible accusations after you had already shown a dreadful lack of good faith and good judgment.
9: Accusations are supposed to be the beginning of things, not the end.
8: Unless you're running for office and you've been credibly accused by multiple women of sexual harassment, sexual assault, and rape.
9: I think it's really important to understand why this is happening in the timeline.
8: Because you're running for office, you're not taking ownership of the mistakes that you've made and the crimes that you've committed, and people don't want to see somebody who has an inability to recognize their culpability being put into a position of authority.
9: Why this is happening right now?
8: Because you're running for office and you have painted a target on your back by trying to take the reins of power when these people believe that you are a danger.
9: Much like October, when the first attack started. Much like the news that was created the week before the primary. There is a reason that this is happening now. I only have until July 13th until I am officially the nominee. This was the last week to try to get me off of the ballot. And that's why this is occurring. It's not the false allegations, though, that have brought us to where we are. It's the fact that they are being used by the political establishment to put structural pressure on us.
8: No, don't start with the on us. It's on you. It's your name. It's your alleged behavior. Don't put this on the political establishment. Everybody is calling for you to resign because credible accusations of sexual assault, sexual harassment, and rape were made against you by credible people. This is not the political establishment. This is normal people saying we don't want a rapist in our Senate campaign.
9: We live in a political system that is not built for normal people.
8: Okay, that's true, but it's also not built for rapists.
9: It is a system that is built structurally to make sure that movements like ours cannot flourish.
8: Nope, that's not true. Movements flourish all the time. Look at Zoran Mamdani. The problem here is that you had a Totenkopf tattoo that you tried to play off as, oh, ha, ha, I didn't know what that thing that I identified by name was. And then you were credibly accused of sexual harassment, sexual assault, and rape.
9: That if they begin to succeed, they can be crushed.
8: If you've got skeletons in your closet, absolutely.
9: What we have accomplished here, you made possible. The people of Maine, the volunteers, the voters, the grassroots donors, and I have all the faith in the world that we could win if we could continue to harness that.
8: You can't continue to harness that when people think that you're guilty of crimes of moral turpitude.
9: But the brutal political reality is that they are going to take everything away from us.
8: No, they're going to not vote for a candidate who has been credibly accused of hurting women.
9: Those in power who have the ability to do so are using these allegations as an excuse to take away all of the things that we need to run a campaign.
8: Now, you took that away when you were credibly accused of, again, sexual harassment, sexual assault, and rape. The staggering amount of self-pity in this is disgusting. And the effort to make this a we and us conversation instead of a me and I conversation is just another deflection. You're sitting there complaining that people in power have forced your hand. What an incredible irony that it was physically overpowering a woman, allegedly, that led to the people of Maine and the Maine Democratic Party saying that they do not want you as a candidate, that they want an alternative. We'll continue with Plattner's self-serving, horrifyingly entitled complaint, I mean video, when we get back. Right now, Michael Reed does have the latest in the KMJ newsroom.
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10: Fresno police reveal new details about a shooting that unfolded early Tuesday morning at Blackstone and Nice. That's near some of Fresno's largest shopping centers. KMJ's Liz Kern has the details.
11: Investigators say several people met up before a confrontation broke out. Three people then drove away. But police say a silver car began following them as they turned onto Blackstone. Someone in the car opened fire. Police say a 21-year-old passenger was shot in the chest and remains hospitalized. Another passenger, a 23-year-old man, was shot several times in the legs. He was treated and released from the hospital. The driver was not hurt. Police say the shooting does not appear to be gang-related and is not connected to any other recent shootings. The investigation continues. Liz Kern, KMJ News.
10: The 78th annual Primetime Emmy nominations were announced this morning. And television's biggest night has its contenders. Fox's Michelle Polino has more.
12: The Emmy nominations are in, and as expected, The Pitt and Hacks have grabbed the most nominations, with The Pitt getting 25 nominations in the drama category. Hacks followed with 24. Jean Smart landed another nomination for Outstanding Lead Actress in a Comedy Series. The nomination sees Smart closing in on tying an Emmy record currently held by comedy legends Julia Louis-Dreyfus and Cloris Leachman. Michael J. Fox received his first Emmy nomination in a decade for his work on Shrinking, and Rob Reiner got a posthumous nod for his recurring part on The Bear. Mariska Hargitay will host the 78th annual Primetime Emmy Awards, set to air on NBC September 14th. Michelle Polino, Fox News.
10: On Wall Street, the Dow ended down 576 points. It's 5:32 at KMJ. Valley weather right now, sunny, 93 degrees here at Radio City. ABC 30's Cassandra Gutierrez has our forecast.
13: We made it to Wednesday, Central Valley. We are expecting temperatures in the upper 90s today, right around average, but triple-digit heat makes a comeback by the end of this week with 100-degree highs through the weekend, and we are tracking those triple digits sticking with us through next week as well. We do expect to see some moisture in the atmosphere. That means it could be humid as you wake up on Monday morning, but for now, we're enjoying the 90s for today, overnight lows in the 60s, and as we head into this weekend, those overnight lows in the 70s. For KMJ and ABC 30, I'm Cassandra Gutierrez.
10: Checking traffic across the valley here in Fresno, we have a hit-and-run accident southbound 41 at the Shaw Avenue exit. Also in Fresno, we have a two-vehicle accident southbound 41 at the Bullard Avenue exit. And in Lemoore, we have a two-vehicle accident involving a couple of big rigs. That's on State Route 198 at 27th Avenue. 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
8: Coming up on 540 at KMJ, and if you missed the breaking news moments ago, Graham Plattner announcing that he is going to suspend his campaign for Senate in Maine after being accused of having raped a woman while he was heavily intoxicated. In another accusation, removing prophylaxis protection while engaged in otherwise consensual relations with another woman. Allegations that he had sent inappropriate pictures. And of course, there's the whole Totenkopf tattoo that still hangs over this entire thing like a dark storm cloud. Graham Plattner released a video announcing the suspension of his campaign. We're about halfway through it. I want to share with you the video in its entirety so that you can hear from his own lips the pushback from Graham Plattner on the end of his campaign, on the accusations against him, and the excuses that he's making to save face, I suppose.
9: We are going to lose our ability to fundraise. We are going to lose our ability to access voter data.
8: Yeah, that's what happens when your campaign's over, dude.
9: We are going to lose all of the things that any campaign needs on the basic level simply to function. Larger organizations, the national level party, the bigger donor networks, they
8: don't want anything to do with a guy who's been credibly accused of rape.
9: They've all committed to spending no money in this race if I'm in it.
8: Yeah, nobody wants to be associated with you, man.
9: Would rather see Susan Collins win than have me be the next senator from Maine.
8: Yeah, that's because Susan Collins has not been credibly accused of rape or sexual harassment or sexual assault. Or let's go down the list. Susan Collins doesn't have a Totenkopf tattoo that's been badly covered up.
9: What comes next needs to come from the people. Needs to come from the people of Maine. Needs to come from the voters who on June 9th, at a strength of over 150,000, the largest number in the history of Maine primaries, said no to this kind of politics. Voted for a politics that would actually represent them. Voted against the political system, against the donor class, against the entrenched forces.
8: That if, wait, if they're voting against the entrenched forces and the donor class and politics as usual, then why did you just spend 4 minutes crying about how you won't have access to the donor class or the National Party? Which is it? Was this an independent political movement fueled by the people of Maine, or is this Graham Plattner, the candidate, falling on his face? Again, the lack of coherent thought in this, I mean, my God, we knew he was a crummy candidate, but this is what people were voting for.
17: And I'm not asking for how this process is going to work. I'm not trying to dictate to anyone who it should be or how we get there, but I will say this. It needs to be open, transparent, and democratic.
8: Yeah, that's all well and fine. It's not your call, dude. You didn't get elected. You're not in a position of authority. Why are you still talking?
17: It needs to be reflecting the will and the values of the people that built this movement, the people that showed up on June 9th. People in D.C. need to stay in D.C. Decisions should not be made in back rooms by people in places of political power. Party apparatchiks are not the ones to make these decisions. These decisions need to be made in the open by the people of this state.
8: You mean like when a private citizen risked her reputation, safety, and mental peace to share the allegations against you, and everybody said, oh, ick, let's get the rapey guy out of the election?
17: The people who got us here. This is exactly the kind of political system that everyone voted against on June 9th.
8: Now, the political system is a broken thing. There's no question about that. There is a question about whether or not a man who has been credibly accused, not convicted, but credibly accused of sexual harassment, sexual assault, and rape should be running for public office, should be a candidate to be considered. And clearly, the people of Maine do not want you on the ballot. Everybody who's endorsed you has run for the doors, my dude. Nobody wants you in this office.
17: Campaign operations. I want to make clear, though, I intend to file my paperwork to withdraw. The process needs to assure that what comes next is reflective of the Mainers who on June 9th turned out and showed that they are desperate for a different kind of politics. It needs to be driven not from back rooms, but by the will of the people. And the decisions that come next must come from that. All we were asking for was health care, was to end a genocide, to use our taxpayer dollars at home to uplift our communities instead of waging war overseas. We were asking for a fair system. We were asking for an end to the corruption, the end to the money in politics. We were asking for real democracy, and we did it the right way, and we won.
8: Now, you want a primary that caused the people that you allegedly hurt to panic and risk their own safety, privacy, and peace of mind to tell the world what their experience with you was like. Again, as yet, untried allegations, and yet, nobody wants to vote for a rapist. It doesn't matter what the rest of the platform was. It doesn't matter if you were promising everybody a pony and $1 million. Nobody wants to vote for a rapist.
17: But now the ball is in the court of the Democratic establishment. My name might be on the ballot right now, but that ballot line belongs to the people of Maine. And on November 3rd, it needs to belong to the people of Maine. And the next Democratic senator for Maine needs to belong to the people of Maine. They need to reflect the will and the values of the people of this state. I love this state. I love Maine, and I love Mainers in ways that I can't really describe.
8: Poor choice of words.
17: I'm immensely proud of what we have built, and I have the utmost faith that we will continue to build, and we will continue to move towards a better future. From the bottom of my heart, thank you. Thank all of you. And keep fighting. We're going to win someday.
8: And thus concludes the Graham Plattner 11 minute, 16 second self-indulgent whining video wherein he finally says that he is suspending his campaign. Now, again, this is not about a man with political ideas that are very different than my own. I can disagree with you politically, but not need to resort to name calling or false accusations. Graham Plattner was accused credibly by multiple women. This is in addition to the Totenkopf tattoo. This is in addition to other questions that people had about his character, his judgment, his temperament. Yeah, when you promise Democrats that you're going to give them bread and circuses, they will turn out and vote for you in a primary. Nobody in Maine, not a Republican, not a Democrat, not an independent, not a socialist, not a fascist, not one of them wants to vote for somebody over whom hangs the sorts of accusations hanging over Graham Plattner. This now gives the Maine Democratic Party a two-week window in which they can put forward a replacement candidate. And assuming that they don't make the same mistake that Democrats have made in the past and try to run Kamala Harris, it is conceivable that they can successfully challenge Susan Collins. Considering the embarrassment that this Graham Plattner debacle brings to the Maine Democrat Party, the taint that this will leave on the process, I don't know that there is any candidate who's going to be able to beat Susan Collins. And for the Republicans holding onto the balance of the Senate, it's a political win. But more importantly, for women who have been harmed, who are terrified of coming forward and actually speaking truth to power, actually showing their faces and saying this cannot abide. This is a victory for those women. Now, again, Graham Plattner has not been convicted of any crimes. There are no rape convictions. There are no sexual harassment judgments. None of that as yet exists. And it may be that it never comes to exist. But we talk about the endless erosion of standards. The belief in this country that there should be no consequences for anybody ever at any time. And this is how you end up with George Santos. This is how you end up with Matt Gaetz. This is how you end up with Rashida Tlaib. Maine Democrats, truthfully, have dodged a bullet. Now, whether or not the party is going to be able to put forward a replacement candidate of adequate quality and enthusiastic backing to seriously challenge Susan Collins, that remains to be seen. But the political process is a little bit cleaner right now. And Graham Plattner endlessly protesting that he is being unjustly and unfairly accused is a fight that he needs to have in court. And something that I've said in the past, when politicians, elected or candidate, start to stamp their foot and say, these accusations aren't true, these allegations are completely baseless, where's your defamation suit? Somebody accused me of rape or sexual assault or sending them pictures of my unit, right after I go to my boss to say this isn't true, it's going to be, and by the way, which lawyer do you think I should call? There is no evidence that Graham Plattner has filed a defamation suit. He's dropped out of this race. It's not a conviction. It is all circumstantial, nebulous information. But the fact that there's no defamation suit, that he did not push back on these accusations in a civil way, that instead he was convinced to drop out after everybody who supports him withdrew that support, it speaks volumes. Traffic time now. Here's Michael Reed.
10: Thank you, Philip. In Lemoore, we have a two-vehicle accident involving a couple of big rigs on State Route 198 at 27th Avenue. Here in Fresno, we have a two-vehicle accident southbound 41 at the Bullard Avenue exit. Also in Fresno, we have a hit-and-run accident southbound 41 at the Shaw Avenue exit. This traffic report is brought to you by Chochansey Gold Resort and Casino. I'm Michael Reed, KMJ Traffic.
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5: Coming up on 6 o'clock at KMJ, and just a couple of minutes here to share a story of Jason Turner. He's actually a Fresno native, been living up in the North Bay, and on July 5th, he was walking along Point St. George Beach outside Crescent City with his girlfriend. They were cleaning up firework trash. He went to pick up a piece of debris, and a bomb-like device unexpectedly went off. The explosion resulted in the loss of his hand. What should have been a simple act of kindness turns into a life-changing emergency. He's going to need another 2 surgeries subsequent to the amputation of his hand. And his vision and hearing have been terribly impacted. It's possible that he may not regain sight or hearing, at least not easily and in the near future. The family set up a GoFundMe to help the family through the road to recovery. They've collected about $55,000 of a $75,000 goal. 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His daughter is the one who set up this GoFundMe. But again, he's in the ICU. He's trying to clean up other people's trash and ended up losing a hand and possibly losing his vision and his hearing. So if you've got it in you to help out, again, GoFundMe.com. 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And you can't miss him. A big burly guy in the cab of a Peterbilt, one hand on the wheel, and fortunately a hand that he doesn't have anymore. What a shame. What a terrible thing to happen to somebody trying to do a good thing. I hope you go check it out and maybe throw a couple of bucks on the pile to help the family out. They're doing okay on donations, but a situation like this, $75,000 is not a crazy ask. I'm going to get out of the way. Mark Levin is on the way. Before that, an update from the Fox News team, and we'll hear from our friends at the Valley's Legends, The Legacies Continue, brought to you by the Fresno Historical Society. 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
6: May 14, 1919 was a banner day in local aviation history when the first flight from Los Angeles to Fresno touched down at Fortner Field. The Fresno Morning Republican newspaper reported, Fresno last night was made the terminus of the first passenger-carrying airplane service on the Pacific Coast when Al Wilson of Los Angeles, general manager of the Mercury Aviation Company, piloted a 150-horsepower Canadian Curtiss biplane to this city and landed at 7:30. The actual flying time between Fresno and Los Angeles was 3 hours and 30 minutes. The airplane left Los Angeles at 1:30 yesterday afternoon and landed in Bakersfield at 2:15 p.m. After taking on gasoline and water, the flight to Fresno was continued. The greater part of the flight was made at an altitude of about 8,000 feet. Mr. Pope, who was a front seat passenger, exclaimed, "As soon as we hit the San Joaquin Valley, we noticed a great change in the landscape. From the barren country over which we had been passing, we came to the fertile fields near Fresno. The wonderful country around here looked like a checkerboard of green fields from the air. The entire trip was without incident. A legendary tale of adventure 107 years ago." I'm Mark Standriff for Valley Legends, The Legacy Continues, sponsored by the Fresno Historical Society.
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0: is a Fox News alert. He will withdraw. I'm Lee Silasera. Maine Democratic Senate hopeful Graham Plattner has announced he will withdraw from the race after a former girlfriend accused him of rape. Plattner posted a video to social media.
1: I think as many of you know, over the past couple days, I have faced some very serious allegations, and I just want to make it clear, this is all false. The things that have been claimed did not happen. It's not real.
0: Maine's Democratic Party put out a statement last hour saying they will hold a convention to replace Pat Plattner. Maine is considered to be a key state in the bid to control the Senate, as Democrats are hoping to defeat incumbent Republican Susan Collins. U.S. Central Command says it's launched a second round of strikes against Iran.
2: President Trump says these renewed strikes are retribution for Iran's attacks on those commercial ships in the Strait of Hormuz. And the president saying another warning to Iran that if they do it again, the American response will be much worse for Iran. President Trump saying the ceasefire is over. He said that today at the end of the two-day NATO summit here in Ankara. President Trump also predicts the U.S. is not returning to war against Iran.
0: Fox's Lucas Tomlinson in Ankara, Turkey. The hearing continued today in Utah for Tyler Robinson, the man accused of killing Charlie Kirk last September.
3: Prosecutors called Utah State Bureau of Investigation agent Brian Davis to the stand. He discussed an interview with Robinson's roommate, Lance Twiggs, this past April. Davis said Twiggs was granted use immunity, meaning
4: immunity from statements that are made in regard to an incident.
3: It does not fully protect a witness from prosecution. The video of that, which could include a confession, became a contentious point, with Robinson's defense wanting to redact some of it, which Judge Tony Graff Jr. granted.
0: Fox's Grinnell Scott. 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
14: He's here. He's here. 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

0: number, 877-381-3811, 877-381-3811. Obviously, a lot's been going on today. The enemy, the Islamo-Nazi regime in Iran, sank three ships yesterday in a period of 24 hours. These are tankers that do nothing but carry crude oil. And they fired ballistic missiles at a couple of our bases in Bahrain and, I believe, Kuwait. Don't hold me to that, but that's my recollection. And the President of the United States today has made it abundantly clear that he's had it, at least for now, that he's had it. And he's quite furious with it, and CENTCOM, as I speak, is bombing Iran. Here's what he had to say in part, our president. Cut four, go.
1: We attacked very powerfully last night. The very dangerous people from Iran, they're sick. There's something wrong with them. We said, go and do your funeral stuff. And instead of that, they start shooting rockets at ships yesterday. And so we hit them very hard last night, very hard. I would say 20 to 1, 20 times tougher. And I told them every time you hit, we hit. And of course, they're dirty players, so they go after everyone, probably including me. I've been number one on their list for years. And they're a bunch of scum, if you want to know the truth. They're scum. And so we don't like them. I don't like them. And they're evil people, and it's the denuclearization of Iran. And we're going to denuke it. We're not going to let them because they're crazy, and they can't have a nuclear weapon. And they go around killing people. They've killed thousands and thousands of our soldiers. They've killed hundreds of thousands of innocent people. They had the roadside bomb, Soleimani. I took care of him first term. And that was a big thing because I think they probably would be a lot stronger had he been around, because he was a bad guy, but he was an evil genius, but a bad guy.
0: This is the President Trump when he speaks. This is what I really admire. It's plain English. He's made it abundantly clear now what's going on here. Abundantly clear. Then this morning he said this. Cut five, go.
2: With the Iran ceasefire possibly over, can we expect the resumption of full-scale hostilities?
1: They are behaving very badly, as they have for 47 years. And, you know, we hit them hard last night after they launched. They launched a couple of, you don't have to know about this, you got stuff on your mind, but they launched a couple of drones and one rocket, one missile, and at ships. Because they were in the strait, which they have every right to be. And so we hit them very hard last night. Very, very hard. Probably hit them hard again tonight. I'll give them a little warning. We're going to hit them hard tonight. But we'll see how it all works out. No, I'm not happy with them.
0: Mm-hmm. And he's hitting them now hard. And by the way, some of the frauds on the Internet, Alec Brzezowicz or whatever his name is, they've forever humiliated themselves. They've been wrong from day one. They have disserved the president. They should be fired immediately. I don't know what war room they think they're working for, but it seems like they're working for the Iranian war room. They had a clean house. This guy is a real lowlife. And he's undermined the president, the country, and our military with his propaganda online. I'm sure the enemy has loved it. But he's been dead wrong. Now, I don't know how many times I pointed out that the MOU would not last, that there were weaknesses in it, but this regime cannot be trusted. And I pointed out many, many times why. It was just a matter of time. Just a matter of time. And look, I felt from my perspective that we should not have tapped the brakes, that we should have gone full bore and ended it. People put all kinds of conditions on our military that's not put on any other military on the face of the earth. You know, we used to complain about Obama putting conditions on our military and Biden putting conditions on our military, but the woke right puts conditions on our military. They're not actually allowed to use the Marines and the Army. We might as well retire them. We shouldn't be funding the freedom fighters in the various countries. No. If we can't hit them from 35,000 feet up in the air, or 500 miles off the shore, then we shouldn't do anything. Now, that is ridiculous. That is ridiculous. And I'm not sure how this is going to end. I have some ideas on what can be done, but I think what the president is doing today is exactly right. He's hammering them. I think we ought to tighten whatever economic options we have left. I thank God we didn't give them the $324 billion, Mr. Producer. Not yet. These are all things I did warn about, just as a matter of logic and common sense. President, cut six. Go.
3: Last month you said Iranian leaders were very rational people, nice people to deal with, strong people, smart people. Today you said they were scum, sick people, and being led by sick people. What changed, and do you think...
4: I've said that about a lot. Now, when you say rational, I think they're much more rational than level one, level two. Level one is gone, level two is gone. This is level three. I think they are more rational, but based on their actions over the last week or two, they're not doing a service to the people. And I think more than anything else is I got to know them. And I'm not sure I want to make a deal with them. We can play games, but I'm not sure I want to make

0: radical left-wing media operations who keep talking about deals and negotiations and that Netanyahu's too tough and on and on and on, and the warmongers and the war hawks like Levin. I'm not a warmonger and I'm not a war hawk, but I know the enemy when I see it. These are Islamist Nazis. They are every bit as animalistic, and I mean it in the worst sense of the word, as I've said they are, because they are what they are. They slaughter their own people, which we don't even talk about anymore. We'll be right back.
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0: President Trump at the NATO conference in Turkey today. Cut 7, go.
1: You know, the life of a president is very dangerous. It's 5.2%. You know what a race car driver is? 0.1%. A bull rider, that looks pretty dangerous to me. It's 0.1%. No, it's 5.2% is you don't make it. You should have told me you're an excellent reporter. You should have told me that years ago. Maybe I wouldn't have run. It's a very dangerous profession. No, I'm number one on the kill list for Iran. They're lovely people. I'm number one. So I don't know. I can't tell you that, but I don't really care because I'm doing my job and I'm doing it, I hope, better than anybody's ever done it, because we have a country that's hot and really, really successful. But I mention it only because it's on the list. I mean, it came out. There was another list came out yesterday, and I'm number one on, I like being number one on TikTok better, but I'm number one on the list for killing.
0: I just hate to hear this, and we know this is true. And I just wish we would do everything humanly possible to crush these bastards. I really do. Everything humanly possible. Imagine living like this, as President Trump has to live. All the security and so forth, and then he's number one on the kill list. He is number one on the kill list. It's sickening. I've seen the security around him. I've seen the security around Netanyahu when I've been over there. It's unbelievable. And yet, it's hard to stop somebody who is hell-bent on doing something horrific if they're willing to put their life on the line. Terrible. Terrible. Cut 8, go, please.
1: They want to make a deal, but they don't know how to make a deal, and then they go around shooting ships at night. I don't like that. You know, they're dealing with very fine people. They're dealing with Steve Witkoff, and they're dealing with Jared Kushner and J.D. Vance, and they're dealing with Marco and Scott. They're dealing with great people, but I don't know. I think they're a little loco. They're a little crazy. But they told us they'd like to go to the funeral. The funeral
0: of... Stop. They're terrorists. They don't keep their word. They're out to destroy us. The entire West. Jews, Christians, anybody else. Muslims that don't heal to their demands. They're terrorists. This is their belief system. Go ahead.
1: Of a very, a person who has killed a lot of people. Khomeini killed a lot of people over the years, and there for a long time. Don't forget, what we did should have been done 47 years ago. It could have been done any time within 40. This has gone on for, they were the bully of the Middle East. So they're a much different country. Now, in one day, all of their anti-aircraft things are gone. That doesn't mean they're not going to get a plane at some point, but all of it's gone.
0: You know, the president's really, he talks really from the heart. He doesn't hold back. He's explaining exactly what's going through his head on this stuff. And he gets it. He understands exactly what's going on. Now, he was asked about Netanyahu today. What cut is that, Mr. Producer? Okay, a lot of people are focusing on the tail end of it. I understand why, and we'll get into this in a moment. But let's take a listen. Here he is in Turkey today. Cut 22, go.
2: That Prime Minister Netanyahu should be reelected. There's an election coming in Israel. Or would you like to see new blood?
1: I can tell you this. He's been a great wartime president. We worked as a prime minister. So we worked with each other very closely. And we went through a very big thing. We did a big thing together. And in my opinion, he's been a great wartime prime minister. I don't know anything about his politics. I'm not sure. I would think he should be popular because he did a very good job. We had and have a very good relationship, but he was a great wartime prime minister.
3: President,
1: if you had other prime ministers, you know what? There wouldn't be an Israel right now. You know that? There wouldn't be. It would have been blown to pieces by Iran. If you had a different, if you had a weak prime minister, you wouldn't have. And if you had a different president, I guarantee there wouldn't be And Israel wouldn't exist today if you didn't have me as president.
0: So a lot of people are focusing on the last part of what the president said. And they're not focusing on the front 98% of what the president said. I think we'd have an Israel today no matter what. But I get his point. I get his point because of the... You look at his first term, and then you look at the beginning of this term. Us working with the Israelis, the provision of equipment, and so forth and so on. He's been a very great ally of Israel. There's a lot of issues that are going on now with alliances with other countries and so forth and so on, which some are disputing. I'm disputing some of them as well, but I don't dispute his heart. I don't dispute his meaning. I don't dispute his love of our country and that country. That I don't dispute in the least. But we can have disagreements, and we do have disagreements. Not a lot, by the way. And I do so as civilly as possible. There's some people who don't think I attack him hard enough. I'm not about attacking him. Some people, most of them are employed by some Republican official or the White House or something, think I attack him too hard. I don't attack him. I talk about policies, disagreements, and most of the time what I support. My views, my principles, my values have never changed. Whether it comes to Hamas and the Palestinians, whether it comes to some of these Arab countries, whether it comes to Islamism, whether it comes to the Iranian regime, my views have never changed. My principles haven't changed one iota. What comes out of my mouth today came out of my mouth 25 years ago. It shouldn't surprise anybody. But what the President of the United States said here are very, very complimentary things about Netanyahu. And when other things are said, they are headlined, they are marqueed, they talked about ad infinitum. But here he's saying, great wartime president. Look, I don't know what his politics are, but he should be very popular and so forth and so on. And it's funny how that part is being ignored. I'll be right back. If you missed out on gold in 2020, if you missed the rally in 2025, it's not too late. 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
1: You know, I'm glad you're with me, my loyal audience. I'm blessed to have you. And you know, after all this time, after all these decades, that I tell you what I think, not because I shoot from the hip, but because I use experience, reasoning, my own brain, own independent thought processes. I see experience and knowledge, and I draw my conclusions. That's why you're here, I think. That's why this is the second biggest audience in radio. This is why we are who we are. Together, you and me, Mr. and Mrs. America. The only people who sabotaged this deal were not its critics, was the enemy. Thank God $324 billion was not yet transferred to this enemy, something I strongly objected to. Imagine now this situation. It's not hard to imagine. They're acting exactly as terrorists act. They don't adhere to a rule of law. They don't care about a contract or a memorandum of understanding. They are not rational in that sense. They haven't looked at the past 47 years and concluded they wish they had done something differently, as has been said. No way. No way. They're not going to change their stripes. And if they survive, they will continue to pursue a nuclear weapon long after we're gone. Ballistic missiles. As I've said till I'm blue in the face, our children and grandchildren are going to have to deal with this. And this is a horror. We have our military there. I would politely suggest that we go ahead and we arm the people who want to be liberated. We're well behind on that process. Let's identify the best. Let's help train them. Let's give them weapons. Let's give them technical support, satellite imaging. Let's give them whatever we have to give them. Take it right out of the Reagan Doctrine playbook. I don't care if Erdogan likes it or not. Screw him. The hell with him. He doesn't get to call the shots. As far as I'm concerned, anyway. We have a great Life, Liberty, and Levin on Saturday. Representative Mike Lawler, who's fantastic in dealing with the Marxist-Islamist activity taking place in and around New York City. We have Roger Zackheim of the Reagan Institute. He's fantastic. We're going to discuss Turkey and the F-35s. On Sunday's show, we're going to get a little bit into what we're talking about now, as well as other things. Doug Schoen, the Democrat pollster who's about had it with his party and what's taking place over there. Among others. And my opening statement on Saturday will be to address succinctly and specifically this issue of communism and Islamism and Mandami in particular. Mandami in particular. Let's go on with the president at the NATO conference. He's with Zelensky. Now, you'll notice Zelensky's getting a lot more respect from leaders in our country because he's been a great leader for Ukraine. Ukraine has done severe damage to Russia. Severe. And more Russians are dying now in military operations than Ukrainians. Putin. People say they don't understand Putin. Well, if you understand Stalin, you understand Putin. Lives don't matter, except his own. So he will continue to throw young Russians into the bonfire. Unfortunately, they'll take out young Ukrainians too. But the Ukrainian people are good and smart people, and their backs were against the wall. And just like the Israelis, they turned to technological skills, cutting edge, drones, drone defense system, and drone attack systems. And they're now able to reach deep into Russia, and they are. And guess what they're attacking? Russia's infrastructure, their oil infrastructure. Because that's the way you stop an army. And we decided not to hit Iran's oil infrastructure, and I think, from my perspective anyway, that's a mistake. It's my opinion. You either want to defeat an enemy or you don't. Victory is victory. Victory isn't when you declare victory. Victory is when the enemy loses. Excuse me. Here's the president, cut eight. Did we do cut eight already, Rich? I know, but did we do cut eight yet? Who knows? Let's do cut nine, then. You're right.
2: Go. One of the things I think we're going to be talking about today, a little birdie told me this, about the fact that we'll give them the right to make patriots. We'll show them how to do it. It's very complex.
1: We're going to give the Ukrainians the right to build Patriot missiles. It's very complicated, but they're up to the task. And my understanding is, reading further on this earlier today, is that Trump being the businessman, we'll get 25% of the value of every missile or whatever it is that that's created based on our technology. Cut nine again. Go ahead.
2: But it's you'll figure out the complexity quickly. And we're talking about that, and we'll, the company that makes them, which is building now four plants, you know, all of our companies, we'll be able to do this in 2 to 3 months. If you order a Patriot, now you have to wait a long time for them. Same thing with Tomahawks. We have a lot of certain equipment, but with they call it the elite equipment, and you don't need elite equipment necessarily for a war. But so one of the things we're going to be talking about is we're going to give a license to you to make Patriots, that's pretty cool, right?
3: Larry.
2: This way you can't complain that we're not giving them enough. It's a make them yourself. We haven't informed the company of that yet, but that'll work out all right.
1: Yeah. Ukraine has turned out to be quite the ally, I would argue. Rahm Emanuel spoke in Tel Aviv today. I'm not going to play one syllable of it. Rahm Emanuel is looking for a lane to be the nominee, the Democrat nominee for president. He's a failed mayor of Chicago. He was Bill Clinton's hitman during impeachment in the Lewinsky matters. He's really a reprobate. He's really a disgusting self-promoter. And he basically went over there, I'll just sum it up quickly, and said, you're hated in America. You got to get rid of Netanyahu. We need to re-image the entire Middle East. All these guys with all that, we got to re-image the entire Middle East. And so the Arabs and the Muslims laugh at these guys. Laugh at them. They go in there with their business backgrounds or whatever, and it's embarrassing. Absolutely embarrassing. Says that the Israeli government is complicit in the horrors in the West Bank. He says we need a 23-state solution. 23 states live. So is this guy serious? No. Is he an idiot? Yes. But what he's really doing is he's Jewish. And so he's trying to show the Jew-hating, Marxist, Islamist, Democrat Party, I'd say base, but it's beyond the base, that, look, I can trash Israel, I can trash Netanyahu, I can trash the Jews, but I can also try to play to those who are supportive and say, but really it's a plan for Israel to regenerate, to start over again. In other words, he's a whore. Rahm Emanuel is a whore. We can't give Israel unconditional support, he says. We don't give Israel unconditional support. They give us unconditional support. And so it's always the same thing. You heard the president said. You hear what he said about Netanyahu. You hear what he said. He's a great wartime leader. He should be very, very popular. There may not even be an Israel, but for the fact that he was prime minister. If you had a weaker prime minister or weak prime ministers, that may have been the case. And, of course, he said without him, there wouldn't have been an Israel. We got all of his comments. But the gist of it was with and about Netanyahu, because he was asked about Netanyahu. He didn't trash him. He didn't denounce him. He didn't say anything negative about him. In fact, quite the contrary. Quite the contrary. But Netanyahu's hated for many reasons, most of them self-serving. He stands in the way of the billionaires who want to do business with the Islamists. They don't like it. A weak prime minister in Israel would make it much easier. He stands into the way of the Saudi monarchs, the Qatari monarchs, and all their ilk, who want Israel to surrender another chunk of their country to the so-called Palestinians. He says, no, we're not going to do that. That's been tried. It's failed. We're not doing it. There's not enough of our country left, and it's not going to happen. So they get mad about it. They don't like it. He objects to F-35s going to Turkey. So a lot of people don't like that. He objects to Hezbollah running Lebanon and insists that they need to be able to protect themselves in Israel. Well, a lot of people don't like that. And I can go down the list. President today in NATO, he was hammering away at communists and communism. I want to salute him for this. I know of no other president other than Reagan who hammered away at the communists the way Donald Trump is. And Ronald Reagan did more to destroy worldwide communism than any president in American history. The collapse of the Soviet Union on George H.W. Bush's watch was as a result of Reagan before him. And 300 million people liberated behind the Iron Curtain. And now Eastern Europe is among our closest allies. That's where they are. So here he is, the president. Cut one, go.
3: What's your message to people both living under communist and socialist regimes, but also people living under democracies like in Europe and America who might not have realized how close communism has come to home?
2: Yeah, that's a great question, actually. But look, I want to get the word out because what's forming is communism in the country. And communism's easy to sell. I would be the greatest communist in history. I'd be right up there with Lenin. I'd be as good as anybody. You've got free rent for the rest of your life. What they don't say is that you'll be living in squalor in 12 months. You've got the free house. Would anybody like to have a free house? We'll take it away from somebody. We'll give it to you. You'll have murders all over the place. Communism's a disaster. It's been proven to be for thousands of years under different names, but the same thing. It's very important. And, you know, it's funny. One of the reasons I do so well with Hispanic people, I set a record, Republicans. I get great numbers for the election, help me get elected in a landslide. The Hispanics, because a lot of them came from countries that were essentially communist. You know, whether you call them radical socialist or communist is not that much, but there's a little difference. When they say social democrats, we're social democrats, it sounds so nice. It's not nice. It's a very dangerous term. So I do talk about it, and I talk about it on TikTok, and I talk about it everywhere. I talk about it here. And you're right, it has become international, but it's never worked, and it's not going to work. What is working is the United States. So think of it. We have more jobs than we've ever had. People are making more money than they've ever made. I'm talking about workers now. I'm talking about workers. They're making higher salaries than they've ever made before. It's just the best system, and it's got flaws, but everything's going to have a little flaw, but it's been amazing.
1: We'll be right back.
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0: See, people will never understand my relationship with Donald Trump. I'm not in touch with him all the time, and he's not in touch with me all the time. We do exchange texts from time to time, directly and indirectly. But if I have a particular point of view, I raise it respectfully. And I'm not in the sabotage business. I'm not in the backstabbing business. I'm open. I say what I believe, and I always have, and you would expect that of me, would you not? And I'm always hopeful that I'm right, because I'm not always right, but I'm hopeful that I always am, at least when I speak at that particular moment. And I'm hopeful that it helps to inform people to have a different perspective based on my own research and experience and understanding over the decades. That's the relationship he and I have until he decides we shouldn't. But that's up to him. I know it's going to be rough waters after November if we lose the House. And it'll be up to you and me to push back and fight back and to help him. And I have every intention of doing that. And prior to the election, come mid-late September, we're really going to gear up heavy duty. 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
4: He's out of the race. I'm Lisa Lucera, Fox News. Maine Democratic Senate hopeful Graham Plattner made the announcement on social media about an hour and a half ago.
5: We are suspending campaign operations.
4: Plattner faced multiple allegations of sexual misconduct with an ex-girlfriend accusing him of rape this week.
5: This is incredibly difficult because I know that some will think it's an admission of guilt, and it most certainly is not. We're not doing it because of the allegations. We're doing it because of the structures that are being taken away from us by those in power.
4: The Maine Democratic Party says it will hold a convention to choose a new candidate. Pennsylvania Democratic Senator John Fetterman telling Fox,
6: I'd say that the trash took itself out.
4: In a statement, the National Republican Senatorial Committee said, quote, Maine Democrats elected a rapist Nazi to be their nominee for Senate, and regardless of who they anoint next, Susan Collins will be reelected in November. President Trump on his way back to Washington after the NATO summit in Turkey, telling reporters if Iran continues its attacks on civilian ships in the Strait of Hormuz, the U.S. will take action.
7: Every time they hit us, we're going to hit them 20. And we did it last night. Did a little something today, but it was really retribution for last night. They hit actually three boats, not two.
4: The president said earlier today the strikes would not result in long-term military action. Meanwhile, missile alerts have sounded in Kuwait, Qatar, and Bahrain. And the president posted on True Social that he will ask the Supreme Court to rehear the case challenging his executive order ending birthright citizenship after the court last month rejected his attempt to restrict it, ruling that the language in the order violated language in the 14th Amendment. The last time the High Court agreed to rehear a case was in 1965. Roads have reopened, people allowed back into nearby buildings after a column of building under construction in Manhattan, sending debris to the street. 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
0: Hello, America. 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Our number, 877-381-3811, 877-381-3811. You know, the other day, we don't forget, I told you, you can go online and you can hear Islamist imam and scholar and activist one after another, and what they say about our country and this, and the people in our country and our Jews and so forth and so on. And so I don't want to ignore that. In fact, I want to share it with you as we go through this now. Tariq Bazzi at the International Al-Quds Day in Dearborn, Michigan. I want you to understand this in 2024. Al-Quds, that is the like the SS of the IRGC. There's an International Al-Quds Day in Dearborn, Michigan. Dearbornistan. Now, Dearbornistan is not just a Muslim-majority community. It is a jihadi hotbed. You understand? It's a jihadi hotbed with a Ford Motor Company. The Ford Motor Company has assembly lines and has for God knows what, 100 years. Cut 12, go.
20: We've been asked in the past, why are our protests on the International Day of Quds, why are they so anti-America? Why don't we just focus more on Israel and not talk so much about America? Gaza has shown the entire world why these protests are so anti-America. Because it's the United States government that provides the funds for all of the atrocities that we just heard about. And this is why Imam Khomeini, who declared the International Day of Quds, this is why he would say to pour all of your chants and all of your shouts upon the head of America.
21: El Mauti America!
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20: Malcolm X said, and I quote,
0: see the mix of the Marxism and Islamism? Go ahead.
20: This countries that have ever, existed on this earth. It's not Genocide Joe that has to go. It's the entire system that has to go. Any system that would allow such atrocities and such devilry to happen and would support it, such a system does not deserve to exist on God's earth. And so when these fools ask us if Israel has a right to exist, the chant death to Israel has become the most logical chant shouted across the world today.
0: Mm-hmm. What is this Rat Fink doing in our country? All Hamas had to do is leave Israel alone. Nothing would have happened. I'm not going to go through the details and the reports that have come out that have made it clear there was not genocide in Gaza. But this is now in the deep brain tissue of the nitwittery, not just in this country, but all over the world. Imam Usama Abdaghani at the International Al-Quds Day, same day, Dearbornistan, Michigan. Cut 13, go.
2: Imam Khomeini recognized that Israel is an evil settler colonialist project.
0: Israel an evil settler colonialist project when the Jews have been there nearly 4,000 years? Ask yourselves this. Ask yourselves. Islam didn't even exist when Jews were in Israel. What is Israel today? Didn't even exist. And it wouldn't exist for another 2,300 years. The Palestinians, a made-up organization by the Soviets and the KGB in 1964-65, they took the name Palestinian because it sounds like Palestine. How do we know that? Because that's what they said. And yet Israel, they're the colonialists. They're the occupiers, the Jews. Now you can go into Jerusalem and you can see all the Jewish artifacts going back nearly 4,000 years, just as you can see the Christian artifacts going back several thousand years. But it doesn't matter. It doesn't matter. Not to these people. Go ahead.
2: Cancer and the established this day. Israel before this, brothers and sisters, was a sacred cow. Nobody could criticize Israel. Everybody was terrified of being anti-Semitic. Everybody was afraid of them. But now the people of conscience very openly will criticize Israel.
0: People of conscience that support Hamas and Hezbollah and the Muslim Brotherhood. People of conscience, huh? They act like October 7th never happened. They don't care. They're glad it happened. Go ahead.
2: Israel for what it is. Israel is ISIS. They are Nazis. They are fascists. They are racist. The people of the world now know this.
0: Unbelievable. That's in Michigan. Let's go to Florida. The Florida Islamic Imam Muhammad Masri in San Francisco this past June. Cut 14, go.
5: We are buying these churches. We bought 3 churches so far, converted them to masjids, and now we have one we are buying with a school to make it, because we have to serve the same people, the people who were part of that community. One day they will be Muslims. So we'll make it into a masjid and an Islamic school for our children and their children, inshallah. 100 years ago, they invaded the Muslim world and they built missionary schools and destroyed Islamic schools and masjids. Today, we bring the favor back, turn their churches into masjids and their schools into Islamic schools, bring the light of Islam to here. We're able to buy ready-to-go institutions that have been there for a long time, but they emptied out. And now it's time to be filled with Muslims, with reverts, converts. This is an election year, but we're not going to be happy with either candidate. We have to be happy when Islam becomes the best candidate for us. I ask Allah subhanahu wa ta'ala to give Islam the victory in this country.
0: Mm-hmm. That's It's Florida. How about we go to the Houston Mosque? Imam Muhammad al-Faruqi at the Houston Mosque, where the New Orleans attacker worshipped in August 2024. Cut 15, go.
6: One of the stories that we learn in the Quran is the story of Ashab al-Sabt in Surah Al-A'raf. The story of the people of Saturday. Allah subhanahu wa ta'ala ordered them not to fish on Saturday. And the test from Allah subhanahu wa ta'ala for these people came in the form

0: turned some of them into monkeys, and some of them into pigs, and some of them into rats, and so on and so forth. This punishment was revealed upon this group of people, and we know this story. Do we think that Allah subhanahu wa ta'ala is not watching us here? That's what the Jews thought. They thought Allah subhanahu wa ta'ala is watching them only in Jerusalem, in Baytul Muqaddas. So they went out everywhere on the face of this earth, started creating havoc everywhere.
1: That's Houston. Now let's go to Orange County, California. Another imam, Tariq Atta. And this is 2 months ago. Cut 16, go.
2: A few days ago, somebody went to, he found two employees from the Israeli embassy in Washington, D.C., and he shot them and killed them both. It is clearly against the law to do something like that. And as Muslims, we don't endorse such behaviors. Even if they are employed by an entity that are the worst of the worst. Wallahi, I wouldn't be shocked. In fact, I would expect that these same politicians who are expressing their outrage and look at anti-Semitism and all this stuff in their private rooms, they are saying this is exactly what we need. This is what we were looking for. No, I'm not saying there's a conspiracy behind the murder. But don't give us the outrage. You are the most inhumane people walking this earth. And we don't buy your outrage for the death of innocent people. That is nothing more than your own, you use it as nothing more than your own political leverage to get your narrative, to try and push back against the pro-Palestinians. And on top of all of this, they say the lie that they're God's chosen people. La ilaha illallah. That is a lie. God is innocent from you. He is distant from you because of your actions. Rather, you are the devil's chosen people because you do the devil's work.
1: Mm-hmm. One part of the country to the next. Muhammad Nazarat, Chicago Islamic scholar. Last November. Cut 17, go.
3: Unfortunately, these days we don't repeat this enough, or we don't have this aqidah concept firm in our minds that Islam did not come to coexist. Islam is Islam la yu'la. Al-Islam ya'lu wa la yu'la alayh. Al-Islam is raised high and nothing is raised above Islam. We can't think of Islam that it came to live with these other religions in the sense that Islam is a religion amongst those religions and they have a share with the truth. And they have a share of justice. And they have a share of, you know, this worship of Allah, the correct worship of Allah subhanahu wa ta'ala. Islam came to correct all of that. Islam came to remove the oppression of all those religions. And it is the only truth, and it is the only way to justice.
1: Mm-hmm. I've got a lot more. We'll be right back.
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0: guess we got to get back to this. Imam Sheikh Uthman Ibn Farouk, California-based Islamic scholar, last year, cut 18 go.
1: How is have intimacy, nice English there, how is have intimacy with a slave not adultery and halal, but having intimacy with a non-slave adultery?
2: When you have an intimate relationship with your wife or a woman with her husband, is that adultery? Well, no. Why is it not adultery? Because Allah made it halal. That's why, right? Why is it that if somebody is not married and they have intimate relations, marital relations, that's considered zina, adultery, because Allah made that haram? That is the line between halal and haram. Zina and not zina, adultery and not adultery, right? So, Allah made the spousal relations between a husband and wife halal. And Allah made that those people taken under war, not regularly under war, as captives who were trying to kill you, that now you're going to support and keep in your house and spend on and treat well, that this is like a wife. This is somebody who you can have those relationships with. So if Allah made it halal, that is not zina. That is not adultery, because Allah made it halal. That's the line.
0: So here we have an imam in California saying, basically, slaves, women you capture, slaves, you can rape. That's what he's saying. You can rape. The Minnesota Islamic Imam Abdul Malik, January of this year, cut 19, go.
3: Now that the people of America are standing for you, will you share with them the light and the beauty and the majesty of Islam, or will you stay in hiding? Tell the young people to continue to study, to prepare themselves to become the doctors, the lawyers, the engineers, to become the mayor, the police chief, the leaders of Congress, and those that were born in America. Prepare yourself to be America's next president. Share with the people of Minnesota the words of the Quran, the wisdom of the Prophet, and the beauty of our community, because this is your moment of grace. You have to make up your mind today, as Muslims in Minnesota. What is your position in defending the lives and the future of your people? Nobody asks you to be violent. You don't have to be violent. Your weapon is your faith. Your strength is your unity. And you must quickly engage the American people, especially the people of Minnesota. We just elected a Muslim to be the mayor of New York. That's the home of 9/11. And those that are in opposition to Islam, they're watching the growth and the development of the Muslim community, and it scares them. You know why? Not because you're a threat. No. They think you're about to replace those of privilege of the days of old. They see the Muslims as their replacement. And to be honest with you, we are their replacement. We are, as they would say, the new kids on the block. And this is our moment.
0: Going to replace us. Dearborn Heights Shiite. Well, no, actually, let me go above. Dearborn Henry Ford Community College professor Shadid, cut 20, go.
4: The pure soul of Sayyid Ali Khamenei returned back to its Lord as a martyr, like Imam Hussein alayhi salam, and joined his grandfathers and all of the prophets, and the best of prophets, Prophet Muhammad, peace be upon him, and his progeny, the Ahlul Bayt, alayhim salam. May Allah raise their rags in paradise and shower them with mercy. However, Trump did a huge mistake by killing our beloved leader, Sayyid Ali Khamenei. He thought that by killing him...
0: How does he cause Khamenei, who was killed a few months back, their leader? This is not a joke, America. That's their leader. This is the enemy within that wants to destroy our country, and that one day they're going to want to destroy it violently. Building mosques, building segregated Sharia-controlled communities all throughout our country. I've been traveling the country, giving you the audio of what these people are saying. I've got another couple of pages. We may not get through all of it, but we'll get through some more of it. Everywhere. 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
1: 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Much of it comes from Memory, M-E-M-R-I. 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They collect this information. Sometimes it's in Farsi, sometimes it's in Arabic, sometimes it's in another language. They interpret it. But here, it's right here in America, English and broken English. You can hear it. And this poison is spreading throughout our country. And these people who are naturalized citizens need to be denaturalized and removed. And people who are here on temporary visas need to be kicked out. And it's time we really put our foot down on this right now. Right now. Dearborn Heights Shiite Imam Muhammad Ali Ilahi. Just a few months ago, again, eulogizing Khomeini. They're all eulogizing Khomeini. 21, go.
3: So starting the illegal war.
1: He doesn't sound like he was born in this country, does he to you, Mr. Producer? Not at all. Go ahead.
3: The house of the leader of the country. Where is justification for this, reason for this at all? I know that you love to end this life this way, to be remembered forever and ever. That Ashqal Ashqiya, yani.
1: Almost sounds like an Alfred Hitchcock movie, doesn't it? Ashqa. Go ahead.
3: The Ayadi Ashqal Ashqiya fil alam. That is an honor. That is a pleasure to be in paradise of Allah subhanahu wa ta'ala, that you live a life
1: of... By the way, have you heard one of these guys, one of them, say something nice about our country? Ever? In all these clips, you haven't. Not a single thing. They come to this country. They seek naturalized citizenship or whatever the hell they're doing. They come here. and trash us, and trash the hell out of us. Go ahead.
3: Faqih as a mujtahid, as a filsuf, as an arif, as a sha'ir, as a father, as a teacher, as a leader, for decades and decades of absolute service in educating people with wisdom and with work and with worship, and then end your life after 86 years with shahada? Wow.
1: I'm sorry, I didn't get half of that, but I'm sure it wasn't pleasant. Let's go to Hassan Samalri, poet and lawyer, at Ground Zero, which is Dearborn, Michigan, at the Shiite Mosque Memorial for Khomeini. This went on all day long. Poor Khomeini was killed. Our great leader, Khomeini. That's what they called him. Khomeini, the leader of the enemy against the United States of America, is their leader in Dearborn, Michigan, and other parts of our country. Go ahead.
4: We're gathered here today to commemorate the martyrdom of the great leader of our time, Sayyid Ali al-Husayn al-Khamenei.
1: Khamenei is the great leader of our time, and now he's martyred. You got it? Now, these people with this attitude, they're walking around our country, in our streets, in our neighborhoods. And they hate your guts. They hate you. We have imported into our country Islamists from the Middle East, Islamists from Pakistan, from other parts of the world, who come here to destroy us. Go ahead.
5: We might think this was an attack led by Zionist Jews, but the commander of their mission is the very one who is trying to prove that Adam was not worth prostrating to. Iblis is the one behind the scenes leading their camp, in the shadows lurking, irking, in their symbology, their ideologies, their psychology, their economy, claiming they follow the laws of Moses and Deuteronomy. Iblis is the hidden commander of today's society. Regardless of the stew we put at the desk of the Oval Office, Republican or Democrat, or even if 1,000 elections come to pass, it is clear that this country was built for and built by the Epstein place. And that just like Palestine, we live on stolen land when the devil-worshipping Freemasons reach these shores and the Zionist-minded...
1: Coming to our country, they live on stolen land, they say... The Jew hatred is out of sight. The American hatred is constant. Evil. Evil. Vile. Hateful. Individuals. I can only imagine what the Founding Fathers would say. They'd say, how the hell did this happen? We said a virtuous people. A virtuous people. Look what you've brought into your own country. An immigration process is supposed to support our society, support our citizenry. People are supposed to come here and assimilate into our culture. Do these people sound like they're assimilating? No, they want to destroy us. Our ruling class has done this to us. Our weak, quisling ruling class. I don't care what party. We have to lead a pushback against this. And we need to demand of every single candidate, what are they going to do about it? And I expect them when they come on this program or my TV show or anywhere else, that they figure out what our immigration laws are, what can be done, and if they're not good enough, if we're going to be swallowed by this. Go ahead.
5: Explore and they genocided the natives. They put the one eye of the devil on their currency, their plans in full sight.
1: So now they're attacking our history. This is the Marxist part of the Islamist. You've got to destroy the citizen's connection to the country's history. And we have millions, tens of millions of young people who believe this stuff. Maybe some of them are in your family. It's day in and day out drumbeat that we're on stolen land. You know, that Columbus was a Zionist murderer. They've got all their propaganda. Now, they're never going to talk about what land they're on, the Islamists in the Middle East, that they stole it from Jews and Christians. They're never going to talk about that. They're never going to talk about how they treat women and little girls. Never. They're never going to talk about how they slaughter people, their own people. They're never going to talk about how they slaughter Christians in Africa and Syria. Never. Go ahead.
5: Of liberty is actually Lucifer, demonic bearer, holding the
1: torch. All right, this guy, I've had enough of this guy. He is a poet and a lawyer. Hassam Salamri. He sounds like a mental patient. We'll be right back.
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0: I needed that, America. Come on.
1: Oh, yeah.
0: You know, gold entered 2026 after a historic year. 53 new all-time highs. Record annual demand. An average price up of 44% year over year. Then pushed past $5,500 an ounce in January. Right now, it's pulled back a little because that's the nature of the market. Their trajectory is up, up, up, but it zigzags. Well, now it's zagged, but it's going to zig. That's the point. Many Wall Street analysts are telling clients this may be a window before gold pushes back toward new highs. I know gold is very, very valuable right now. It's in great demand. Silver's on track for a sixth straight year of structural supply deficit. What does that mean? Lots of demand. Solar, EVs, electronics, industrial demand. Still pulling heavily on the investment market. And gold's pullback is fueled by fading Fed rate cut hopes. 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Oh, yeah. How much Tim left, Mr. Producer? All right. We have a few more special voices that I want you to hear before I'm done with this. I'm going to do three more when we come back. And Long Island Mosque Memorial for Khomeini. Khomeini's been memorialized, martyrized. You know, all over this country, all over your country, by these immigrants, these new immigrants to America who just love the country, and they, you can listen to one after another, they never talk about their love of America, because they know what I know, and you know what I know. Their political ideology is incompatible with Americanism. Because Americanism is based on the Judeo-Christian belief system and the Enlightenment. Theirs is not. And they are taught, and they believe their God tells them, to conquer us, to devour us, to destroy us. And that's what they're about, day in and day out. I'll be right back.

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20: Ending his campaign. I'm Lisa Lacera, Fox News. Maine Democratic Senate hopeful Graham Plattner says he will withdraw from the race after a former girlfriend accused him of rape. In an 11-minute video posted to social media, Plattner denied the allegations and thanked his supporters.
21: I'm immensely proud of what we have built, and I have the utmost faith that we will continue to build, and we will continue to move towards a better future.
20: And Plattner said the process to replace him needs to be open, transparent, and democratic, and reflect the will and wishes of his supporters. Maine is considered a key state for control of the Senate. Democrats are hoping to defeat longtime Republican incumbent Susan Collins. Pennsylvania Democratic Senator John Fetterman called Plattner a piece of trash.
22: It's like he gave that weird long speech. It's like, no one wants you anymore. I'm like, bro, you are an accused rapist. You know, no one wants your endorsement. No one cares what you think.
20: Maine Democrats have said they will hold a convention to determine who will replace Plattner. President Trump says tonight's strikes on targets in Iran were in retaliation for its launching attacks on civilian ships in the Strait of Hormuz yesterday. He says U.S. forces are in control.
23: We've already won militarily. They have very little. They have very little left, and they want to make a deal so badly. They called a little while ago. They want to make a deal so badly. I just don't know if they're worthy of making a deal. I don't know that they're going to honor the deal. That's the problem.
20: Iran's Revolutionary Guard claimed it attacked two U.S. bases in Kuwait and two in Bahrain tonight. The president heading back to Washington after a two-day NATO summit in Turkey, where Secretary General Mark Rutte announced European allies and Canada would pay almost $300 billion more on defense. 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
16: A better life with Dr. Sanjay Gupta.
17: Osteoporosis affects millions of people in the United States and around the world. It's a disease that basically causes someone's bones to become weak, brittle, and porous, which can increase their risk of fractures. Now, the good news here is there are things you can do other than, or in addition to, taking medications to prevent fractures before it's too late. One is to up your intake of calcium and vitamin D. You also want to eat more protein. One functional medicine dietitian told us that that helps build muscle, and if you're building muscle strength, then you are also building bone strength. You want to be mindful of your workouts. The best ways to build bone density, one therapist told us, are going to be resistance exercises like lifting weights, and also exercises that make your bones take a bit of an impact, such as jumping or even running, just loading the bones a little bit more. I'm Dr. Sanjay Gupta, helping you live a better life.
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31: Hello, America. It's the Power Hour, Hour 3. I'm Mark Levin. Pleasure to have you here with us. Program. We will be taking calls in about 20-30 minutes. 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Imam Usama Abdul Yabba Dabba and a Dearborn Shiite mosque memorial for Khomeini a couple of months ago. Cut 23, go. Cut 23, go.
32: This is to each and every one of you, and I also offer my congratulations on this ultimate honor that he received after 86 years of jihad in the way of Allah subhanahu wa ta'ala.
31: You understand, this man is praising Khomeini for jihad for 86 years. And he's the imam of the Dearborn Shiite Mosque. You got that? Right here in America. Go ahead.
32: One of you for coming out here. It was very important that we have this gathering today and that we remember our shuhada and that we not be intimidated by the Epstein class. And even more than I appreciate...
31: Now, this is what they do. The woke right and the Islamist bigots. Now it's the Epstein class. That's the Jews, the Epstein class. They sound alike, they talk alike, they hate America alike, they hate Jews, they hate Christians. Mm-hmm. Go ahead.
32: Then I appreciate our sister.
31: This is the Sirhan class speaking. Remember him? Murdered Bobby Kennedy? The Sirhan class. Go ahead.
32: Sisters who brought small children so that our children would grow up with this culture where we remember our martyrs.
31: Our children will grow up as jihadis. They'll remember Khomeini. They'll hate the Jews. They'll hate the Christians. They'll hate America. Yeah, we're teaching them at a young age here in our segregated mosque fortress here in Dearborn, Michigan, Paterson, New Jersey, Plano, Texas. And other environs, New York City. Oh, yeah, we got it covered, baby. We got it covered. Just like our women. We got it covered. Go ahead.
32: Ashamed of them. So, brothers and sisters, you and I, and all of those who are in the world right now, and those of us who are in the West, we can't let our tax-exempt status for our masjid become an idol that I worship bidun Allah.
31: Bidunallah. Whatever the hell is that means. Texas Shiite scholar Jawad Wahidi at the Long Island Mosque Memorial for Khomeini. All the mosques memorializing, martyrizing, sanitizing for Khomeini. Think about that. Thousands of mosques across the country. Cut 24, go.
0: This great Shaheed, indeed, without a doubt, one of the greatest Shuhada, and without a shred of doubt, the greatest Shaheed in our era, that not only his life gave fruits and guidance and serve the cause of Islam, but also his martyrdom also served Islam. Sometimes shuhada, they do things that their lives cannot actually do, but their blood can actually achieve something greater than even their lives. We lost a great shaheed, brothers, sisters. We mourn, and this U.S. government and this Israeli regime committed the worst crime that they've committed. The worst crime.
31: Yeah, right.
0: An attack, assassination, terrorist attack.
31: Chris, notice they don't say a word about all the people they slaughtered over there in a short weekend, 50,000 people. Notice that. Notice that. Not one person, not one imam, not one scholar, not one of their poets, not one of their anythings. Not a word about Khomeini slaughtering people. Nothing. Go ahead.
0: A marja in the school of Ahlul Bayt is what? A marja in the school of Ahlul Bayt is representative of Imam Al-As, alayhi salatu wasalam.
31: Yeah.
0: The Shias are mourning a leader, someone who lost his lives for the children of Palestine. SubhanAllah. We lost a great shaheed. But alhamdulillah, we have Ayatollah Sayyid Mujtaba Khamenei.
31: And that's enough of this creep. They're all creeps. You want to know the truth? Oh, Khomeini, Khomeini, the murder, the Khomeini, Khomeini, the children, the children, the Jews, teach them the Jews, hate the Jews. The Americans, we're the Americans, you know, got to destroy these institutions, you know. Yeah. Come into our country and do this. You know what our parents and our grandparents are thinking right now? They're thinking, what the hell is wrong with you kids? What the hell have you done to the country? Why do you elect politicians who can't do something about this? Or elect politicians who refuse to do something about this? You have eyes to see, don't you? You have ears to hear, don't you? You can hear them now, right? Your parents and your grandparents. We fought for this country. We built this country with our bare hands. Nobody gave us anything. And now you fling the doors wide open to communists and Marxists? What the hell's wrong with you? I can hear them. I can hear them right now. And they're right. Now, either we get people in Congress who are going to do something about this, and at our agencies and departments, they need to get together, pull together their best and their brightest. If they need to hire 100,000 more lawyers, I don't care. People need to be denaturalized and kicked out. People on visas need to be kicked out. People here illegally need to be kicked out. We need to look for ways and means to remove this cancer now. And if the laws are insufficient, pass laws that are sufficient. Sanctuary cities and states. Democrats. There aren't Republican sanctuary cities and states. It's Democrats who defy federal law, who defy the Constitution. What do you think the war on ICE is about? They want to destroy ICE so we can't deport these people. That's exactly why they want to destroy ICE. That's why every single one of their candidates says they want to destroy ICE. They want to destroy our local police forces. That's right. They want to destroy them. Why? Think about it. They have to build their own police states. So they want their own police. They don't want patriotic police departments. No. They want to destroy these police departments. Then they want to replace these police departments with their own police state informers and enforcers. That's the plan. That's the plan. I'll be right back.
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his campaign. I'm sure the nation is collectively shedding a tear. Let us never forget how close this man came to the Democratic nomination. Let us never forget that every single Democrat other than Fetterman in the Senate, maybe a couple of House Democrats, endorsed this man and supported him. Let us never forget these so-called Democratic Socialists of America, basically American communists and Islamists, fully backed him. Women's groups backed him. Jewish groups backed him, even though he was a Nazi. But let us never forget, Schumer backed him. Sanders backed him. Murphy backed him. Roy Conman.

0: Ivana backed him. Elizabeth Warren said it's her kind of guy, her kind of man. I don't doubt it. Sick bastard. Let us not forget. The fact of the matter is, this is a Democrat party now that will not fight the enemy within. So it's being devoured by it. Chuck Schumer thinks he's saving his career. Chuck Schumer, in my view, in 2028 will be out. Hakeem Jeffries will hold on for a little while, but he'll eventually lose any leadership position. Just a matter of time. 2 years, 4 years, whatever it is. If you don't extract this cancer, you become this cancer. That's the God's honest truth. Look at this. Look at this jihadi Hamas supporter running in Michigan. Now they have a left, well, actually the guy's left of center who's running against him in the Democrat primary. But look at all the money that's going into the jihadi Hamasi. Look at it. A guy literally with links to the blind sheik. Not just distant links, solid embrace with that blind sheik. He's going to be a member of Congress come November. A Democrat nominee in a largely Democrat district in New Jersey. Including Paterson, New Jersey. Did you know Paterson, New Jersey was actually our first small industrial town? Did you know that? Now, Paterson, New Jersey names streets after Palestinians, calls itself the Palestinian sister city. We're being settled all over the country. And what are our local politicians doing about it? Where the zoning takes place? Nothing. What are our state politicians doing about it for the most part? Whining, complaining, and doing nothing. What's our Congress doing about it right now? Nothing. Not a thing. Nothing. Let's go to Gary, Winslow, Arizona, the great KBTK. Go right ahead, Gary.
1: Yes, good evening, sir. This just disgusts me like you couldn't believe. I don't know how it got this far. I used to think when I first heard of the two females that are in our political arena now that are always bad-mouthing the country.
0: Yeah, Omar and Tlaib.
1: I couldn't figure out why the heartland of America in the Midwest, why those people would have voted for that, those individuals. I didn't realize that we had so many of those individuals already in our country.
0: Yeah, and we brought them in, and they settled in Minneapolis, and they've settled in Detroit, Dearborn, I should say, but Detroit too. They've settled in New York City. They've settled in major parts of New Jersey. Now, there's only about 5 to 6 million. I say only. There was only about 1 million 10 years ago. But they purposely settle in these segregated communities that they create for themselves. And these, what I call these fortresses, these facilities, these mosques, these K-12 education centers all located in the same place. So when you have a low turnout primary in some of these communities and the imams are turning out their parishioners by 97%, that's how they're winning right now.
1: It's pretty scary. I don't know how we're going to alleviate this problem without some sort of intervention by higher up in our government. But it seems like the higher up we go in the government, the worse it gets. They're not doing
0: anything. I don't see a lot of intervention. I don't see too much going on, so you and I are going to bang the pots and pans around here, okay?
1: I don't think that's going to do it for us. We need more power than pots and pans.
0: Well, I don't have more power than that. So ideas and voices are a big deal, and elections are a big deal, and we need to push hard because we need to change these rules, and we need to push these people out. who are naturalized citizens and denaturalize them, and we need to keep other people out. Thank you for your call, Gary. Let's go on. Let's go to Ryan, Springfield, Missouri, the great KSGF. Go right ahead.
2: Hey, Mark. I just wanted to, it may be more of a stupid question than anything, but like all those clips that you were playing of the different cats there doing the eulogies or whatever, why are they all speaking English? Isn't that like a colonialist language?
0: That's a good question, isn't it? Because all of them can't speak whatever the foreign language is, Arabic or Farsi or whatever it is. But you're right. They're speaking our language to reach as many people as they can.
2: Yeah.
0: And by the way, there are Muslims here that are not part of this jihadi movement, and they're trying to convert them, too.
2: Okay. Okay. And I've noticed a lot of times, like, because AOC will do it, and, like, a couple of those other people, too, like, they'll talk straight-up English until they want some kind of buzzword to pop through, and then they've got this lively, you know, native tongue going on, that like that one clip that you played for that guy. I don't even know what he was saying.
0: But I know what you mean.
2: Yeah, and then so you also said something like we're being settled. So isn't that what they hate us for, is coming over here and taking...
0: Look, if you're looking for consistency and rationality, that's beside the point.
2: Right on. I just thought that was kind of interesting. Maybe it's a stupid question. You know, why
0: it's not a stupid question. They just don't care.
2: Right.
0: All right, my brother. Thank you for your call. Yeah, we're all struggling with this. It's terrible. Absolutely terrible. Let's go to Pam, Dallas, Texas, the great WBAP. You're being hammered pretty good, Dallas. Go right ahead.
3: Hi, Mark. Thanks for taking my call. I've listened to you for decades, I guess, forever.
0: Thank you.
3: Wanted to talk to you for so long, and especially about this topic. This has bothered me for, I know, at least the last 3 decades. And I'm in my 70s now, so I heard about this long ago, and I heard it described to me as a worldwide jihad.
0: It is.
3: And that's exactly what they want to do. They want to populate and really basically overtake all nations in the world. Mm-hmm. And when they successfully do that, and they will if they're not stopped, they...
0: Well, look at Europe. Look at London. London is gone. Paris is gone. Canada's gone. Look at it. Go right ahead. We got another 30 seconds.
3: What they want to do is force everyone to accept Allah and worship Allah. And if you don't, like if they do this in the United States, which they will if we don't stop them and get them out of here.
0: It's time that our churches and our synagogues, that our VA, that our various organizations and social organizations rise up and confront this. 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
13: You know, summer is a great time to re-examine how much time your kids are spending on social media, along with what they are seeing and who they are engaging with. Ask them how the posts in their feed make them feel. These apps are built to be addictive, so kids, all of us in fact, will keep coming back for more, even when we are made to feel worse. It's bizarre. You might need to help your son or daughter reset their algorithm by unfollowing certain accounts and following or interacting with more positive ones. They might need suggestions of other healthier things to do, or to see you leading the way by example and putting your own phone away. In the run-up to bedtime, everyone's phone should go away, no questions asked. And if you need some help, sort of, I guess, resetting expectations, try engaging parents of your kids' friends for a more coordinated effort. I'm Dr. Sanjay Gupta, helping you live a better life.
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1: 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Let's go to Dennis, Colorado Springs, Colorado, Sirius XM Satellite. Dennis, go right ahead, please.
2: Hello, can you hear me?
1: Yes, sir.
2: Okay, I'm in Colorado Springs. It's happening as we speak. I was on my way back to my apartment, and there's a nice hotel over here. It's a hotel, and there's a bunch of these crazy protesters on the sidewalk wearing black and white. You know, their uniforms are now black and white. Their signs are black and white, bullhorning. So I was able to slow down, and one person, a sign, fascism, right? And I said, do you know what fascism is? And this woman looked back at me. She says, yeah, you. Mm-hmm. So, I mean, these people are so, they don't know what fascism, if we were under fascism, they wouldn't be able to protest on the sidewalk.
1: No, they'd be rounded up and sent off to a camp. And no, they spew this crap. They learned it in high school, colleges, and universities. They see it on the street, in their social circles. It's online. It's horrendous what's going on online. Then they indoctrinate other people. They work each other up. They go out wearing black with black signs and so forth. And you're right. They're the ones who look like the fascists. You're 100%.
2: Yeah, and they're so misinformed. You know, they're young. They think they're going to use that word. They don't know what fascism is. Go look at your history. Somebody's paying them. You know what I'm saying? They have mm-hmm. no jobs. They have no... they have no intelligence, no foresight. But anyway, I'm originally from New York, you know, and I moved out here to Colorado Springs 13 years ago, and it was a conservative stronghold. But now, when I saw that today, oh, man, I got the arrow right in my heart as we speak.
1: Yeah, Colorado Springs is. That's where the Air Force Academy is. Is that not a conservative stronghold anymore?
2: No, not when you're seeing stuff like this. It's not like it used to be. No, not at all. And it's still good. But, you know, this is a military military town. I'm a veteran, and what do you call it, you know, and proud of it. And when I saw that today, I should have went back
1: and
2: started debating.
1: Yeah.
2: Yeah, because, you know, anyway, Mark, that's what I had to report, and I know you have probably other people on the line, and it was
1: pleasure. All right. Great call, Dennis. Thanks for your service. Hang in there. Let's go to Jay, San Jose, California. Jay, how are you? What's up?
3: I'm good, Mark. Wondering why it hasn't been brought up that this is nothing more than an invasion by the Islamists and Muslims.
1: Well, I brought up the other day, and I have other days, that it's a crusade.
3: Yeah, it really is. It really is. And it's more a takeover than anything else. And that needs to be addressed by our leading government bodies.
1: I don't know why these people, what do they think we elect them for? It's times like this, especially, where we need their help. They're in charge. You and I, we're not in charge. Now they need to do something about it. You got to ask your congressman. You got to ask your senator. Don't ask them. Tell them politely. Let's get this done now. This is getting out of control. And it's overwhelming our neighborhoods and communities. In our towns, it is. All right, my friend Jay, thank you for your call. It certainly is. Well, as we mentioned, Plattner has suspended his campaign. He suspended his campaign. And we have some Maine voters, Mainers, they call them, Mainers, on CNN yesterday asking them about replacing Plattner. Now, these are Democrats, so you can imagine. Cut 15, Mr. Producer, go.
4: Do you think he should drop out of the race?
5: That's a tough call, only because I don't know who's the replacement's going to be. And we went through this with Harris when we, you know, it was a Biden-Harris ticket, and then Biden stepped out, moving Harris to the front, and then the other side could say, we didn't even get to vote for her.
1: Well, that's all true, but your Democrats did that. They backed this guy right to the end, and you Democrats voted for him in the Democrat primary. But now there's new information. By the way, this is why early voting is a problem, really early voting. What if this had come out in the general election, 2 weeks before the election, but you're voting a month before, and you voted for this guy? Wait a minute. He's accused of raping somebody? I already cast my vote. Early voting is stupid. Stupid. Representative Chrissy Houlihan, Democrat of Pennsylvania, on CNN today. She's a real loser. Cut 16, go.
6: What lessons do you think the Democratic Party should learn with what's happened?
1: You know, I don't know if John Berman is dumb, but he always sounds dumb to me. Doesn't he to you, Mr. Producer? What do you think? Tell us more. Go ahead.
7: I'm not so certain that this is sort of a Democratic issue or a Republican issue.
1: Okay, let's stop right there. Yes, it is. It's a Democrat issue. It really is. It's your party. You nominated him. You endorsed him. He's running as a communist, former Nazi. Yeah. A Democratic Socialists of America, whatever they call them. Go ahead.
7: Place where we need to be able to have people who are running for office who embody the values that I think most Americans have.
1: Well, and most Americans don't have the values of a Nazi or a communist or a woman abuser or somebody who does stuff in public bathrooms. I'm sorry. It is a Democrat thing. Certainly in this case, Chrissy. May I call you Chrissy? I think I shall. Go ahead.
7: With the fact that we've gotten to a place where that doesn't necessarily happen, that we're not putting forward candidates that have that character that I think is really important. And that starts with the leadership at the top of our country. When it's okay
1: it's Trump's fault. See, it's Trump's fault. It's Trump's fault. Has she taken a stand on this maniac who's running in Michigan in the Democrat primary for Senate? No, of course not. No. It's not a Democrat thing. It's not a Republican thing. It's Trump. Trump's done it all. Don't you get it? Trump. Yeah, Trump. Abdul al-Sayed. That's the guy running in Michigan, and he's on Mehdi Hasan's show. Mehdi Hasan, who's a Brit, came into our country, unfortunately, is a jihadi. I got old tapes of this guy you wouldn't believe. But they're not embarrassed. They're not shamed. They love it. They talk to each other. They promote each other. This is the jihadis right under our noses. Right under our noses. Cut 18. Go.
8: Do you define yourself as a socialist, a democratic socialist?
9: I don't, and it's largely because I'm a person of faith, and then everyone else has to bring empirics.
8: You would like to reform capitalism?
9: I would like to restructure a lot of the financialized incentives that sit right now that keep us making bad decisions both for consumers and for the workers.
1: You see how smooth they speak? They have everything memorized. They haven't done crap in their lives. They haven't created a damn thing, nothing. And they want to remake the whole country in their own view. This is the problem. This is the problem. They want to destroy what's built the greatest country on the face of the earth. These people come into this country, or their parents came into this country, and they tell you capitalism is bad, the Declaration, the white supremacy, the Constitution, 1619, CRT, crazy. I'll be right back.
0: Mark Levin. 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
17: A better life with Dr. Sanjay Gupta.
18: They say consistency is key, but sometimes you just gotta switch it up. A new study out of Harvard School of Public Health found that varying your exercise routine could add years to your life. What exercise someone did didn't matter much. What did matter was that all the exercises together worked all the muscle groups in their body. Now, an added benefit to changing things up is it can help you push through the plateau effect. That's when your body gets so efficient at doing something that you actually stop getting better at it. And we know from previous research that specializing in any one sport at a young age can make someone actually more prone to injury. And as experts we talk to point out, even elite athletes switch up things with their workouts, making sure to target strength, cardio, flexibility, balance, and doing that every single week. I'm Dr. Sanjay Gupta, helping you live a better life.
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0: Let's go to James, Newport, New Hampshire. The great WNTK. James, how are you?
2: I'm doing good. Thank you very much. Listen, I love the show. I was in Iraq 06-07. I was embedded with several Army units. And
0: God bless you.
2: We did the best we could. Iran will not deal. I can't believe, I can't express the people that I see that stand around with. And I love all the Arab people. I was a peacekeeper when I was over there. I was a civilian embedded with the Army. And I met Holocaust survivors. I got a friend that passed not too long ago from the 48 war, and I just want to see peace. And I don't see that happening in the way that, you know, we.
0: You're telling us the Iranians are the warmongers, the Iranian regime, right?
2: Yeah, you know, of course it sounds that way, and I don't want to.
0: Why don't people get this? Why don't they get that there's evil in the world and that this regime is evil?
2: Well, the bottom line is this. If everybody tried to take away all the people, all my heritage and everything from the Holocaust, I mean, like, that's what's happening right now. I mean, mm-hmm. like, and I'm a Christian guy. I'm not a Jew. Mm-hmm. And I'm mm-hmm. thinking, like, what the heck, man? I would fight to get your family out of there, to keep them safe. But I mm-hmm. still care about the Muslim people, you know? Mm-hmm. Christian,
0: but I don't care about the IRGC. They are... The SS, they are killers. That yeah. regime, they're killers. And I yeah. get your point, but you're not going to be able to negotiate with these people. Look, it's happening right in front of our eyes again. It's been happening for 47 years. All right, James. God bless you, man. Thank you for your service and your call. Much appreciated. Let's go to Ann, Salem, Oregon, the great KSLM. How are you, Ann?
3: Hi, I'm fine. I love your show. I grew up in Maine.
0: You're a Mainer, or you were a Mainer?
3: Yeah. Mm-hmm. I was born and grew up there. As soon as I graduated from high school, I was gone. That was in the 60s. And I was so shocked about this Graham Platner guy to have the tattoo over his heart and all this stuff. And his comment, oh, it's okay to rape a woman because she's a Republican. It's not okay to rape a woman no matter what her political thing is. It doesn't matter. Mm-hmm. He's a total ass, and I was just shocked that this guy was running for the Senate.
0: Well, he has suspended his campaign. Honestly, it's been suspended for him. He is, but everybody remember what the Democrat Party was willing to do. They were willing to get behind him. They were spending millions on his campaign. They were in a parade going up to Maine and supporting him and endorsing him to take out Susan Collins, who's a liberal Republican, for God's sakes. Thank you for your call, Ann. We salute our armed forces, police officers, firefighters, emergency personnel, our truckers and ICE. The men and women in Ukraine doing a great job, in Israel doing a great job, in Persia. We're trying to help. Really, we are. At least the citizens here. And you, the American people. God bless each and every one of you. See you tomorrow.
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8: You know, summer is a great time to re-examine how much time your kids are spending on social media, along with what they are seeing and who they are engaging with. Ask them how the posts in their feed make them feel. These apps are built to be addictive, so kids, all of us in fact, will keep coming back for more, even when we are made to feel worse. It's bizarre. You might need to help your son or daughter reset their algorithm by unfollowing certain accounts and following or interacting with more positive ones. They might need suggestions of other healthier things to do, or to see you leading the way by example and putting your own phone away. In the run-up to bedtime, everyone's phone should go away, no questions asked. And if you need some help sort of, I guess, resetting expectations, try engaging parents of your kids' friends for a more coordinated effort. I'm Dr. Sanjay Gupta, helping you live a better life.
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12: Peace out. I'm Sue Guzman, Fox News. Embattled Democratic Maine U.S. Senate candidate Graham Plattner exits the race following a new sexual assault allegation. Details from Fox's Kristen Goodwin.
13: Graham Plattner revealing in a video on X, he's suspending his Maine Senate bid.
14: We believe that for the movement to continue, it can't be made.
13: The 41-year-old oyster farmer and Marine veteran secured the Democratic nomination to take on incumbent GOP Senator Susan Collins, but he's faced a string of controversies, including an accusation from a former girlfriend that he sexually assaulted her, which he denies.
14: I have faced some very serious allegations, and I just want to make it clear, this is all false.
13: Stressing the decision to leave the race is not an admission of guilt, the Maine Democratic Party revealing it will hold a convention to replace him. Kristen Goodwin, Fox News.
12: Pennsylvania Democrat Senator John Fetterman with reaction on Fox's Jesse Water Primetime.
15: Why did you go in on this dirtbag? But yeah, it's like, this is your legacy, P. Hustle. And now, adios, trash bag.
12: President Trump putting Iran on notice for a second day in a row. Fox's Mike Tobin is more from Tel Aviv.
16: Central Command confirms that another round of airstrikes is underway in Iran. Quote, to further degrade Iran's ability to interfere with the freedom of navigation in the Strait of Hormuz. The president indicated that he had just lost his patience with his Iranian counterparts.
17: They're cuckoo. There's something wrong with these people. And for 47 years, they've been the bully of the Middle East, and they're not the bully anymore.
16: CENTCOM says the U.S. now has 20 warships in the region, two carrier strike groups.
12: And the United States now says it has ended the latest round of airstrikes after hitting some 90 targets. 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
7: A better life with Dr. Sanjay Gupta.
8: They say consistency is key, but sometimes you just gotta switch it up. A new study out of Harvard School of Public Health found that varying your exercise routine could add years to your life. What exercise someone did didn't matter much. What did matter was that all the exercises together worked all the muscle groups in their body. Now, an added benefit to changing things up is it can help you push through the plateau effect. That's when your body gets so efficient at doing something that you actually stop getting better at it. And we know from previous research that specializing in any one sport at a young age can make someone actually more prone to injury. And as experts we talk to point out, even elite athletes switch up things with their workouts, making sure to target strength, cardio, flexibility, balance, and doing that every single week. I'm Dr. Sanjay Gupta, helping you live a better life.
31: 00.

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1: Jack Armstrong and Joe Getty.
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3: And now, he is Armstrong and Getty.
4: The U.S. response has increased intensity. 8 times as many targets were hit compared to the last time the U.S. responded to Iran firing on ships in the Strait. The targets include some 60 Revolutionary Guard small boats. CENTCOM also says the strikes included defense systems, command and control networks, coastal radar sites, and anti-ship capabilities. And we have video of the U.S. strikes hitting in Bandar Abbas. Iran responded by firing into their neighbors, Kuwait and Bahrain. The official Iranian news agency claims to have hit some 85 targets in those countries. Details on the number of targets are not confirmed by other sources, but sirens sounded in Kuwait and Bahrain.
5: No, this isn't a rerun. We aren't still on vacation and you're listening to old shows. We are back and this is new. We are back at war with Iran, it would seem. Iran struck several ships in the Strait, violating the MOU, according to Trump, which he says is now dead. We hit Iran pretty hard. I guess we'll find out how hard when we ask Mike Lyons here in a second. And then Iran struck the countries around them as they like to do. Where it goes from now, I do not know. Welcome, Mike Lyons, to the Armstrong and Getty Show again. Mike served with various military organizations in both the United States and Europe throughout his career. Got his degree from the United States Military Academy at West Point. Hey, Mike, what did you think of this? How big a deal was this? How hard a strike? Was this just a little love tap, a let you know we're still paying attention, or did we hit them hard?
6: Yeah, thanks for having me back. I've always thought that this has been the end of escalation management from the very beginning. So I published an article in the Wall Street Journal about that, and CENTCOM is reporting 80 targets hit with precision munitions. So this is not a proportional response back. This is not a tit for tat. What we had been doing good in the past. And so I think that that's a good sign. I do believe now it just gets back to, what are those targets? So it looks like Iranian air defense systems, command and control networks, the coastal radar sites. Those are so key. It looks like some of their anti-ship missile capabilities now are more out in the open. And Iran Revolutionary Guard Corps, I mean, the small boats, it just shows you the target-rich environment it is from a military perspective. When we stop, probably stops too soon, And it looks like our response back is disproportional.
5: Well, Trump just said a few minutes ago, we're probably going to hit him hard again tonight. So you're saying there's plenty of stuff to hit.
6: Yeah, no question. And I think, he's got to figure out a way still to, make sure that it's not completely destroyed when the country's, when we finally move this thing forward. And so I'm for this, this repairable deterrence, going after some of their revenue capabilities, but not necessarily destroying entire oil fields and entire things, but they're quasi-military targets that would make them very easy to repair when the time comes, but set them back when it comes to trying to raise revenue and things like that. So there's still many military targets to hit, many to go after, and we're at the cleanup phase of that now, I think.
5: So there was some reporting over the weekend that Trump had decided a while back we were going to use our military and force that strait back open, and Saudi Arabia talked him out of it. So I guess that still might be on the table if Iran's not willing to, stop firing on ships.
6: Yeah, that would really ramp up with our off tempo, the pace that our military is working. We'd have to bring maybe some more destroyers and cruisers into the region, even though we have 3 carrier strike groups right now, that they're more focused on the aircraft and the carrier themselves. But that's, a mission that we could do. It could take months. But it means really softening up any of the coastal batteries that seem to exist that are there. The fact that they can get off any shots whatsoever, either using drones or any kind of, precision munitions, just shows they still have this capability.
5: Well, Trump's over there talking to all the NATO leaders, the big NATO meeting, and the NATO Secretary General said this morning that what the United States did was perfectly appropriate, had to be done.
6: Yeah.
5: I mean, and that's not the way NATO's really been talking about this whole Iran operation the whole time. So is there any chance we get any help from any of our NATO allies on this at this point?
6: Yeah, Mark Brutte's influence on Trump, to me, is a masterclass on how to manage him, right? All these other NATO leaders just can't manage Trump, right? Macron thinks he's smarter than him. The Germans tried, to be more technical. Let's say Keir Starmer, he failed miserably. But I think Rutte's, cracks the code. He validates them publicly. As soon as Trump got on with that, the MOU is over, Rutte couldn't say it any quicker. I'm with you in the same breath, right? Mm. So very clearly, he's kind of the Trump whisperer when it comes to that. Now, the downside is that he's really only managing him. He's not, maybe not advising him, but he at least speaks his language. He's not trying to be Macron. He's not trying to be some other leader that's trying to be Trump's peer. He lets kind of Trump be Trump. And I think from where we are right now, I think that's still a good thing. I think it's a good thing for NATO. I think it's going to keep the United States, well inside of NATO.
5: Yeah, Trump's talking as we're talking to you. So he's saying more things like we may put the blockade on the Strait of Hormuz back in place. Mm-hmm. So we might be back to where we were 2.5 weeks ago by the end of tonight.
6: Yeah, the whipsawing is challenging for the military going back and forth. Again, the blockade just means repositioning some of those ships. I think most of the military community that I had spoken to didn't think we had finished the job, so to speak. We gave the president enough leverage to start to talk. I think he needed that for making sure that oil prices didn't go crazy and he was, keeping one eye on the politics of this. But I think those in the military, we felt that it really wasn't finished, that this campaign should have gone on longer than 37 days is really what it went on for. It should have went on at least 45, even 60. It should have had a better logical conclusion with a clear sign of U.S. victory.
5: Well, the Wall Street Journal's reporting today is that they were making no progress whatsoever, like zero on the whole details around nuclear weapons, which is what the whole war was about. So, which doesn't surprise me in the least. So what's the worst case scenario? Worst case scenario, obviously, is that Iran gets a nuclear weapon. But we prosecute this war. We continue to go forward and put pressure on us. What should we watch out for that could go wrong?
6: Well, they had some kind of internal revolution and you have this humanitarian crisis that exists inside because it implodes. The United States gets blamed for that or something. I don't think we have to worry about, there's potentially like it's some of our military targets, but there's not a situation that I could see that we're in trouble now, unless the Chinese decide to enter the picture, if they decide. Which I think should have been part of the MOU anyway. I think that we should have made sure that no other countries were going to come in and assist Iran. That MOU was all front loaded for the Iranians. It was, all the United States activities were on the backside of it. And we don't want the Chinese in there. We don't want any other countries in there. And we also need stronger Gulf states to make sure that they're focused on making sure we take this to the end. But what goes wrong, I think the real challenge would be more inside of Iran, humanitarian crisis. 90 million people, it's a lot to feed and keep watered. And if the Iranian government collapses, how do they do that?
5: Yeah, that's a good point. So also part of the Wall Street Journal reporting today was that Iran has gotten back a fair amount of their capability. Was that with the help of China and Russia that they rebuilt all that stuff?
6: I think they just basically took it out of the mountains and they had a lot to begin with. And again, from a scale perspective, they still can't deploy hundreds at a time. But when you have a lot, when you sneak, take 1,000 rockets, let's say, or 1,000 missiles and hide them in the mountains and hide them in places. If you look at the geography of Iran, easy to do. And all that they're doing now is just deploying those that are out there. So that's where there's more targets for us to kind of go after. I think that's really what happened. There's no industrial capability to fix anything. That's not really on the table. It's the fact that it just shows you the level of ballistic missile capability they always had. Tens of thousands of missiles that they had ready, that had built and been ready for this fight.
5: Are any of those countries surrounding Iran that keep getting hit by the Iranians going to finally, like, really join us in this battle?
6: No, that's another great

0: that he was asked about the MOU, the Memorandum of Understanding, that, you know, brought about the 60-day ceasefire, and they get their money back before we start the nuclear talks, which never happened. Shock, shock, shock. Trump saying it's over. They're cuckoo. It's over. I hope he means it, because he says this sort of stuff about Putin or the mullahs or the IRGC. And then, you know, by the end of the day, he'll say, no, he talked to a guy and he sounds like he's it's really exciting. J.D. Vance will come out and say, you know, it's really cool. Is they now understand that they've been doing the wrong thing all these years, which was just the lamest thing that has ever come out of J.D. Vance's mouth. Ugh. Anyway, does Trump change his tune on this? I do not know. We'll have more on this topic a little bit later, partially because Trump's talking about it as we speak. So we got other stuff on the way I want to get to. We didn't play enough of the Mamdani 4th of July address. I've got some stuff on exercise, a little more on that sleep study that I wanted to get to. So stick around, please.
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1: I don't even know if it's a game or a match. Do you call it a soccer game or a soccer match? Or can you use both? Anyway, a number of people are calling it one of the best of those that's ever occurred in the World Cup. Yesterday, Argentina, the defending World Cup champ, was down 2-0 at like the 80-minute mark. They play 90 minutes, which is way too many minutes for me. So I had heard that Argentina made a comeback in the last 10 minutes, which they did. They came back and they won 3-2. Including their star player, Lionel Messi, who's considered by many people to be the greatest soccer player of all time. And he's old now, and this would be his last World Cup. So he scores one of the games. So I did watch in real time the last 10 or so minutes of the dang thing. And it was very, very exciting. It was 2-0 Egypt. It was about to pull off one of the great upsets in World Cup history. And Argentina comes back. But I got a couple of goal calls here for you. They're both in Spanish. This one is from, I don't remember what channel from this is from, but this is on one of the goals.
2: Otro centro más de Messi va pasado. A ver que le pega Messi al arco.
1: Is it because they don't have other sports they care about in these countries that they get so excited? I mean, Messi was just bawling like a child, just crying his eyes out, because it would have been the end of his World Cup career had they lost, and it looked like they were going to lose, and they came back and won. And we have so many sports and year round and move from this and that. I mean, I get excited too, but man, they act like their life's on the line for these things. And I still contend that if we cared about soccer and our best players played soccer, we would dominate soccer around the world. Can you imagine if Steph Curry had played soccer? Anyway, that's ugly American talk right there. I heard this one. I like this one from Telemundo, because the guy gets so excited he just runs out of gas.
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0: Are you all right?
1: Are you okay, sir?
2: Argentino!
1: See how emotional they get about this? It's a bigger deal to them than it is to us, for whatever reason. That guy, oh, it was exciting, like I said, though. I'm understanding it more, and I'm able to watch it a little more. Oh, I did say earlier, so 33 million people tuned in to USA Belgium, which we lost. We looked horrible. Biggest U.S. crowd for soccer ever in the history of the sport. 33 million people. We got this text. Maybe the 33 million people watching the soccer is a true barometer of how many people came into the country illegally when Biden was in charge. You might be right about that. Maybe that's just because we let in so many people from other countries where they care about soccer. I can't imagine myself watching the full 90 minutes. So it's just, I'm trying to buy into what I see about the poetry of the game and the rhythm that you get used to of the moving the ball up and down the field and then the rare scoring moments being so much more important than in our stupid American sports where you score every 2 minutes and scores don't matter, using their words, not mine. But I just haven't been able to get into the flow of the magic of the poetry of the game or whatever. It just looks to me like hockey on grass where, Argentina, the defending world champs, so they scored two goals last night, and I think they've had 10 World Cup games in a row where they've scored two goals or more, which is the all-time record. Two goals in an hour and a half is just not enough action for me. I don't know, and I'm not part of the TikTok generation, it's just I need a little more out of my sport, but... Anyway, that one was exciting, and I watched it. And how many people are going to watch now that the United States is out? I don't know if the ratings will drop. I don't know if I'll watch anymore. I suppose I will, or maybe I won't, or maybe I'll catch the highlights. So I want to finish up on the sleep study they had in the New York Times combined with an exercise thing that they've got. This is all the latest information, meta studies with many, many thousands of people. I really think this is valuable information worth hearing coming up.
3: Armstrong and Getty.
4: 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I've been surfing here since I was a kid. Now, seeing my grandson out on the water, it means everything to me. Watching him and taking in the blue waves, the sea breeze, the blurry horizon.
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1: There's a new Dolly Parton musical, apparently. Is it going to be on Broadway? About her life. I've always liked Dolly Parton since I was a little kid, but I feel like enough with Dolly Parton already. Just, I don't know, she's the new Betty White. She's an old person that we're all supposed to just be enthralled with constantly. Yeah, I'm not hating on Dolly Parton. Just enough with Dolly Parton already. So I took a graduate statistics class many years ago in college, and luckily I had a very, very good teacher who hammered the point home all of the time. He would hit you with a number. New study says blah, blah, blah, blah, blah, blah. Okay, let's think about that for a second. And he would delve into all of the reasons why the stat that came out of this particular study may be incredibly misleading. And he did that with everything, and that was like his main thing, which I think was good, because I mean, Joe always quotes the famous Mark Twain saying about statistics. There's three kinds of lies: lies, damned lies, and statistics. Because it's really easy to tell any kind of story you want to tell with statistics, for all the reasons we're about to get into here. But so I like doing that, and I think it's helpful. And the media does a terrible job of that. Part of it is the clickonomics world. So that if you have a study that says, and we talked about this a couple of months back because it was a New York Times article, swimming much less beneficial as an exercise than running. Way more people die doing swimming as an exercise as running. Incredibly misleading headline, but that's all the further you get with most mainstream media coverage. They give you a 30-second version, and then they move on, and you're incredibly misinformed. You'd have been better off if you hadn't heard the story at all. We'll get into that particular thing here in just a little bit. But I started on the sleep thing last hour, and I wanted to pay that off. I like meta-analysis, and this is what they are doing in the New York Times with this doctor over the weekend. That's when you look at lots of different studies or lots of different big studies, and you put it all together, and you kind of go from there, as opposed to one PhD did a small study at a university somewhere and they can't replicate it, which is the sort of thing that gets repeated in the media all the time. That stuff is practically worthless. These are meta studies. And with these meta studies, they found that the highest mortality rates were with people who sleep 9 to 11 hours a night. 8 hours is not the magic number. Risk doesn't really rise much below 8 until you get down to below 6. You have to get less than 6 hours of sleep before you start to match the death rate of people, mortality risk, health risk of people who sleep 9 to 11 hours. So between like 6.5 and 9, it's all about the same, and it just depends on different people have different amounts they need. And this was good news to me, because I get between 6.5, 7. That's about what I live with. That's what I feel best with. And it says here that's perfectly fine. But when you're getting into the stuff I'm talking about on how you can be misled about these sorts of things, is why do people in the 9 to 11 hours a night category have worse health outcomes? Well, there's all kinds of different reasons. Perhaps if you're sleeping that much, it's because you're depressed. Perhaps if you're sleeping that much, it's because you've got some sort of injury or sickness that causes you to sleep that much that has nothing to do with how much you sleep. It's just it keeps you in bed a lot more. It's pretty easy to imagine these sorts of things. But 6.5 hours of sleep a night, perfectly okay. There was one other number I wanted to hit you with in here. Studies show an association between sleep duration and mortality. Often find that the lowest risk of mortality clusters around 7 hours. So 7 is more of a magic number than 8, according to this meta-analysis. I don't know where 8 came from originally. It's been around my whole life. I don't know who originally decided that, but we really should throw around the number 7 as the number that most of us need, you know, somewhere on either side of that. I need a little less. Joe always talks about he needs a little more. but it's not 8. That's a little higher than we need. Now to the exercise stuff, which I thought was really, really interesting. A review of a whole bunch of different tests averaged together, many tens of thousands of people, found that exercise lowered mortality risk by 13%. I'm a little disappointed that it's not more than that. I wanted it to be more than that. 13% ain't nothing, but it ain't as high as I wanted. But we talked about that swimming study that came out a while back that found that swimming didn't lower mortality rates, but running did. And that was the headline everybody ran with, and then they went about a half inch deep and no more. As it says here by this doctor doing the meta-analysis and using their brain to think about this, does that mean that swimming isn't effective as an exercise? No, it does not. When you look more closely at the data in the appendix of the study, which, you know, the CBS Evening News isn't going to do, they're just going to tell you, swimming actually does not lower your mortality rate. Isn't that interesting? In other news, Taylor Swift's wedding. When you look at the appendix of the study, which media outlets don't apparently have time to do, swimmers were much more likely to not engage in other positive health behaviors. For a variety of reasons, swimmers don't do the other good things you should be doing to lower your risk of death that runners do. For instance, only about 5% of frequent runners smoke. It doubles for swimmers. Twice as many swimmers smoke as runners. Right there, you're going to have a major difference. I was kind of struck by the fact that people that are regular runners, 5% out of them smoke. 1 out of 20 regular runners smokes. It's kind of surprising to me. For swimmers, it's 1 out of 10. Swimmers were also more likely to have high blood pressure, way more, and to have a family history of cancer. One explanation is that doctors may recommend swimming as a low-impact activity for people who are overweight or have other health problems. It's easier to do better for your joints and all that sort of stuff than running. So that's people that are less healthy to start with, so their risk of mortality goes up. That's just a for instance, and I would encourage y'all, whenever you hear any of these statistics, first of all, if they give you the 30 to 45 second version of any statistic about anything, you gotta dig into it, because you almost certainly were missing a whole bunch of context. I mean, I don't remember a time whenever I've dug into a headline story with a big shocking statistic where it doesn't turn out there's some explanation for it. Oh, okay. Swimmers smoke twice as much as runners, or whatever it is. Same with the sleep thing. You don't, sleeping 10 hours a day or 9 hours a day isn't going to kill me. It's that people that sleep that much tend to have other problems, and see what I'm talking about. So I'm going to continue to sleep my 6.5 to 7 hours, and I'm going to continue to exercise. Oh, just in general, they have found, we've talked about this a lot, found that exercises that include short bursts of energy are really, really good for us for some reason. I guess that's the way we're designed. You know, you're walking across the Serengeti as a caveman, and all of a sudden you see an antelope, and you have to run really, really fast and hope to hit it with a spear. That's what we're kind of built for. So those short bursts of energy are really, really good for you. And all kinds of stuff around weight training, which I love doing. But weight training is so good for your brain, not just your body, but really, really good for your brain, and sends some sort of signals apparently to your brain that we're still alive. We're still needed. Muscles and brain are still needed. We're still doing something. I'm not still doing something, but it tricks my brain into thinking so. So it'll stave off dementia and keep you in better shape. Anywho, I hope that was of some use to you. Have a bunch of other stuff I need to get to. I can't wait to read this thing Elon Musk said the other day about why America is exceptional, pushing back against Mayor Mamdani and his speech that he gave over 4th of July, that America is not exceptional. If we are exceptional, we're exceptional in bad ways. So we'll get to a pushback on that at some point that I thought was really green, really good. Speaking of health outcomes, how about what you eat? That matters a lot, and it's true for your dog, too, and that's why we want you to try Rough Greens. Sprinkle it on your dog's food. You do not have to change your dog's food. 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Rough Greens make any dog food better. I will say this as a guy who currently exercises regularly, and I've never really had a time where I was sedentary in my life, but I've had periods where I didn't exercise as much as I did now. And I know how hard it is to get started if you've been out of the groove for a while. It's really, really hard to get started. But I can tell you, once you get started, once you get going, it's going to be so much easier. You just got to make yourself do it. Just like all kinds of other stuff we have to make ourselves do regularly. Clean the house, whatever it is. I'm on a writing kick right now where I'm trying to write every single day and I'm trying to make myself do it and I don't want to do it. And I'm hoping that if I make myself do it every day, it'll finally come naturally. Exercise has certainly worked that way for a lot of people. Enough of my preaching about that.
2: I hurt myself exercising, though.
1: Always or just recently?
2: Just recently. 2 days ago, I go to sit down in like a chest press machine, and I sat down on the chair, and I'm about ready to lift the weight, and I just pulled my head back, and all of a sudden I feel this pop and pulled like a neck muscle or something.
1: But so basically just the activity of sitting down, you hurt yourself.
2: Yes.
1: You weren't even to the lifting weights part.
2: No. I had to get up and leave.
1: I think you need to start a lot slower if just sitting down is hurting you.
2: Yeah.
1: Did you crack your head against the machine or?
2: No, I was just getting it into the proper position, and I did something with my neck.
1: Uh-huh.
2: But it's just, I guess, part of being older, but.
1: What kind of gym do you go to?
2: I would say it's sort of a family gym. I mean, you know, people of all ages.
1: Yeah. I go to a gym where there aren't that many super studs there, just every once in a while.
2: Yeah, me too.
1: I don't need that kind of gym at this point in my life. It's just, too much grunting, too many dropping weights.
2: I can't stand that.
1: Yeah.
2: The guy that needs to show off for the whole gym.
1: God, there's one guy that comes to my gym, and luckily I don't cross paths with him very often, but he has to just scream everything. He just, all right, we get it. You're lifting a lot of weight. Good for you. But come on, dude. I mean, it's just, it's comedic. It's like it's a Saturday Night Live bit. It's so over the top. And then he always has to drop the weights. He can't set them down. Clang, bang, boom. And good for you. He's one of the guys that wears the tank tops with the, like, the holes are really big on the side of the tank top. So it's like you're basically shirtless. He's one of those guys, too. Good for you. And he smells horrible. He walks by and it's just a cloud of odor. Screaming, dropping weights, and you smell horrible. I have gone before where he's there, and I think I'll skip today or I'll come back tomorrow. I can't do it. Oh, I just saw something on the TV about Caitlin Clark, the basketball player. Read an interesting piece in the National Review. I got to get to an hour three. That league is making such a mistake. Best thing that ever happened to the WNBA ever is Caitlin Clark. They voted for, players voted the other day for All-Star. They voted her as the 11th best guard. She might be the best player ever in the WNBA history. They voted her currently as the 11th best guard in the league because they all hate her because she's white and she's straight. Really interesting story. Maybe we'll get to that in hour three. Lots on the way. Stay here.
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1: Tower, we just had a firework at our plane, Delta 1076. We're continuing.
2: Delta 1076, can you tell me if you had to, I guess, any further information about the firework?
1: 200 feet AGL, 250 AGL, but we just heard the bang on the plane, so we'll have to take a look at it once we get to the gate.
3: And we're just hoping it was just the mortar that went off underneath, but definitely felt the big bang.
2: There have been multiple reports, as you can imagine. The city's aware. They said they would notify the Chicago police, but, you know, I don't know what they'll do.
4: So did the plane actually get hit by fireworks?
5: Yeah. They think it was by a mortar. They heard a bang on the plane. They think like a mortar hit it.
4: Do they teach you at pilot school to be just extra monotone no matter what's going on? Is that? And I'm not even trying to be jokey or sarcastic here. I wonder if that's to deal with a crisis easier, that no matter what happens, go at the, somebody's shooting explosives at us. Roger Tower, we'd like you to know that if we could stop the explosives that are hitting the plane, we'd appreciate that. Click. Just to keep things calm. They're always so monotone, no matter. It's like the guy we had a couple of weeks ago, who actually is a friend of a friend of mine, talking about, we have a family that was exposed to Ebola on the plane, and just want to let you know we need to test them for Ebola as soon as we land. I guess they're just supposed to stay calm. I want to talk about the workplace violence training I took. Have you taken that yet, Michael?
5: Yeah, I took that one.
4: That's why you're not violent.
5: Yeah.
4: That's why you're so calm. I want to talk about that workplace violent training that I found quite hilarious. First, this. We should talk to this guy. I co-founded Wikipedia. Now I'm banned for life. This guy, Larry Sanger, he and another guy started Wikipedia back in 2001 with the admirable game-changing goal of democratizing information. It's known as the world's greatest encyclopedia that has ever existed, Wikipedia. I know a lot of you have troubles with Wikipedia. I used to use it every day prior to ChatGPT and Grok and Claude and all that sort of stuff. I used Wikipedia every day. I don't think I've used it since I started using chatbots. And we also knew it got biased, which is what this co-founder, Larry Sanger, says. He started in 2001. They wanted to democratize information and have all of it be out there and anybody could get it for free. But after Sanger left Wikipedia, he watched in dismay, he says, I'm quoting him, as the site I'd created began to drift from its founding mission. Ideological bias took hold, pages were whitewashed, left-leaning outlets came to dominate sourcing, and a small group of administrators grew beholden more to each other than to any constitutional framework. This is from one of the guys who invented and started Wikipedia, who noticed that it started to slide left, and they became all about trying to please each other rather than have, you know, straight down the middle factual information. It reminds me of that saying, and I don't remember where it came from. I know our friend Tim Sandifer has said it before. Any organization not specifically designed to be conservative drifts leftward over time. And I would say, based on watching things, even ones that were specifically designed to be conservative in some cases drift leftward over time. It's got something to do with the iron law of bureaucracy and whatever it is. Everything drifts leftward. Last week, this original co-founder of Wikipedia launched an effort to reform Wikipedia from within, only to be met with a coordinated effort to ridicule, discredit, and undermine him, culminating in a lifetime ban on Monday. The guy who started Wikipedia with another dude got banned for life from Wikipedia. And he says, I knew Wikipedia's disciplinary processes were bad, but I had never experienced them myself. He goes on to talk about how one of the miracles of the internet age has abandoned truth and evolved into an emblem of our censorious age and what his ban reveals about the culture that allowed it. Guy who started Wikipedia now says it's so off the rails that he tried to reform it. He got banned for life. So, well, you know, I wasn't using Wikipedia anymore. Like I said, I use chatbots for everything, and I'm pretty happy with them most of the time. But how long until they drift so far leftward that they're unusable like Wikipedia did? How much time I got, Michael?
5: 30 seconds.
4: No, I don't have much time. I'll have to talk about my violence training, which makes me very, very angry later. Makes me want to punch a coworker, the fact that I have to put this off until hour three. But we'll also get to that. The way the WNBA is handling the best thing that ever happened to them, Caitlin Clark. And this is not a sports story. This is a cultural politics story. It's pretty darned interesting. If you missed that for some reason, get the podcast Armstrong and Getty on demand.
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10: Plattner is out of the race. I'm Ted Lindner, Fox News. As expected tonight, Graham Plattner announced he plans to withdraw from the U.S. Senate race in Maine after facing an allegation of sexual assault.
11: I think, as many of you know, over the past couple days, I have faced some very serious allegations, and I just want to make it clear, this is all false. The things that have been claimed did not happen. It's not real.
10: The embattled Democrat posting the announcement on X, the main Democrat party expected to hold a convention to replace Plattner. The Pentagon announcing a new round of powerful strikes against Iran in retaliation for attacks on three commercial vessels in the Strait of Hormuz.
12: After three tankers were struck in the Strait of Hormuz Tuesday, the U.S. revoked a license allowing Iran to sell oil as part of the Memorandum of Understanding. Before he left the NATO summit in Ankara, Turkey, President Trump said he understood the MOU is over, but that full conflict would not resume.
13: Will we go tonight? You know, normally I wouldn't tell you. I wouldn't tell you, but you know what? There's not a thing they can do about it. So the answer is probably.
12: CENTCOM then confirmed it had conducted additional strikes against Iran to, quote, further degrade their ability to threaten the freedom of navigation in the Strait of Hormuz.
10: Fox's Jessica Rosenthal on the renewed airstrikes prompting Secretary of War Pete Hegseth to cancel a visit to Israel.
14: Secretary Hegseth was reportedly set for in-person discussions with Prime Minister Benjamin Netanyahu and other officials. The cancellation was confirmed by an Israeli official not long after President Trump declared that the Memorandum of Understanding between the U.S. and Iran was over and missile attacks began again. Also said to be part of the meeting between Hegseth and Netanyahu was the potential sale of F-35 jets with stealth technology to Turkey. Netanyahu has publicly said he's against that sale. Gernal Scott, Fox News.
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24: For more than a decade, the Environmental Working Group has put out a list of the so-called Dirty Dozen. These are the non-organic produce contaminated with the highest levels of pesticides. Well, this year, spinach topped the list, followed by kale, collard, mustard greens, strawberries, grapes, nectarines, peaches, cherries, apples, blackberries, pears, potatoes, and blueberries. Now, all these fruits and vegetables are part of a healthy diet, so no one is saying you shouldn't eat them. Point is, though, you could consider buying these items organic if and when you can, and then taking extra care when you wash them. The FDA recommends rinsing all fruits and vegetables, even the ones that are organic, under running water that is slightly warmer than room temperature. Don't use soap, bleach, or any fancy produce washes. I'm Dr. Sanjay Gupta, helping you live a better life.
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4: Considering playing this report about Doge, remember Doge that Elon Musk led, and the goal was to cut waste in government and all that sort of stuff. Well, we're about to talk about the unbelievable waste we've got, for instance, in California with taxpayer money, and I'm sure it's true in lots of other states. And it's federal dollars, so it matters. A lot of it is federal dollars, and it matters to all of you out there. We'll talk about that in a second, but right now I'd like to welcome to the show Katie Grimes, the editor-in-chief of the California Globe. Katie's a longtime investigative journalist covering California State Capitol. Katie, how are you today?
5: Hi, Jack. Doing well. Thank you.
4: Before we get to this unbelievable welfare fraud story, how much trouble is Gavin and his wife in with this where did their money come from scandal? Is this a real story?
5: I do believe it is a real story, and it's because this kind of nonprofit NGO scandal has been building for a long time. Frankly, some years ago, like 2006, 2010, I was reporting fraudulent nonprofits to the California Attorney General back then, and that was when Jerry Brown was still AG, and nothing ever happened. And then we watched them just exponentially grow, and they become like this shadow government in California where tons of taxpayer money goes into them. Reporters like me, that's where it stops because public records requests, you know, stop at the door of the nonprofit. And it's just been this massive, this black market spending almost. And unfortunately, we've been reporting and many other news outlets in the state have been reporting on the Newsoms, on the First Partners, skeezy nonprofits, besides just, you know, kind of the filth that she produces and then requires public schools to buy these weird videos. She's been taking a lot of money out of these nonprofits as well. And I think it could be almost like the textbook case for as a warning shot across the bow to a lot of other politicians who are tied into nonprofits.
4: Yeah, they need to outlaw the term nonprofit. it's just ridiculous. And I can't believe people fell for it for so long. Hopefully that is coming to an end. Just the brief version is you start a nonprofit, you call it a nonprofit, and no, you don't show any profits, but you bring in lots of money. And, you know, some of your expenditures are, well, you need a salary as the person who runs a nonprofit. And it turns out your salary is way more than you'd make in the private sector doing something. And of course, you need a car to drive. Even though in the modern world, very few people get cars anymore. You're going to have a car and you travel a lot. And, you know, you have to stay. You shouldn't have to stay in a Motel 6. You should have to stay in a decent hotel. Blah, blah, blah. Meals, trips, vacations, salaries, exactly. All kinds of crap, and you call it a nonprofit.
5: Yeah, exactly. When I go digging into the IRS forms that nonprofits have to file every year, you cannot believe the expenditures for travel, conferences. I mean, hundreds of thousands of dollars for some of the smallest nonprofits. It's just this lifestyle money that is being so abused. And, you know, unfortunately, they're making it bad for the legitimate nonprofits that have been around a long time and providing, you know, actual, you know, cancer services or research or things like that. I think the whole thing should be scrapped. And if you're legitimate, reapply and start over.
4: Yeah, I would agree with that. It'd be something if Gavin Newsom and his wife actually either their timing was wrong or they pushed it too far, because so many politicians been doing this for so long.
5: Oh, yeah. I mean, we had city council members in Sacramento, where I live, who had their own nonprofits, and they were totally tapped into the city budget. And we'd write about it, and people would kind of yawn and scratch and look away. You know, it's just like it never caught on that this was fraud.
4: The number of politicians that live lifestyles of the super rich is amazing. And I'll include Now, Trump was rich already, but he and his family are getting rich off all kinds of different things. But the whole Biden crime family thing that they had going, the Clinton Foundation, it's just something you do.
5: Yeah, the Clintons seem to have perfected it because we watched nonprofits just explode after the Clinton Global Initiative was done. And I think a lot of other politicians were emboldened by that and kind of modeled theirs after what the Clintons did.
4: So this scandal, because, you know, the Trump Justice Department goes after Gavin Newsom, it looks like, you know, what it looks like. But you think there is plenty of there that this could turn out to be a problem for Gavin wanting to run for president?
5: Oh, absolutely. I really do. It's just, you know, so in addition to their weird Mrs. Newsom's weird nonprofits, remember the Newsoms have these two homes that they did not purchase, but were eventually gifted to them.
4: Because we all live that way, right? We all have homes given to us, several homes.
5: Exactly.
4: That's a normal lifestyle.
5: Yeah, exactly. And the LLC that was created, two separate LLCs, but they just were formed the day before the homes closed. The home they live in now in Marin is a $9 million home.
4: Wow.
5: The one they still have in Sacramento is $3.8 million. And they didn't buy either one of them. So there's a lot of weirdness around the Newsom's lifestyle, including, remember, during COVID, I reported that they were caught taking a trip to Cabo San Lucas. Okay, whatever. It sounds like no big deal. Except that they stayed in a $26,000 a night DACA.
4: $26,000 a night?
5: Yes, owned by some Russian oligarch that was clearly gifted to them.
4: Well, you don't do that for nothing in return.
5: Exactly.
4: God, that's a wild, that's luxurious. I can't even imagine what that looks like. And then I think it was the California Post had the story last week of the timing of so many of these appointments where somebody would give a bunch of money to Newsom, one of their nonprofits, and then 2 days later they'd get named the blah, blah, blah, blah, blah, blah.
5: Always, yeah. There's a lot of quid pro quo going around, and I'm sure all of it's being looked at, not just Mrs. Newsom's nonprofits.
4: I don't know if cynical is the right word, might be. I feel like this happens so often and nothing ever comes of it. My expectations for the people get away with this sort of crap over and over again.
5: Yeah, I know the frustration because I write a lot about it and I research a lot about it and we rarely see anything happen. I think though that there's so much of this garbage going on in California. I mean, the Somali fraud up in Minnesota is one thing, but boy, when that was discovered, those of us in California who are aware of fraud went, oh, yeah, hold my beer. Watch what California does.
4: That is a great tease, Katie Grimes, because this is what I want to do. I want to take a break and come back and get into your story about the undercover LA raid that exposed California's multi-million dollar welfare fraud. Tons of money being stolen. God, the fact that Mayor Mamdani the other day put out that video, he said, children go hungry in America while Elon Musk's hunger only grows for more power and money. When you see all this money that's being stolen in the SNAP food programs, unbelievable. Katie Grimes will explain it all to us coming up. Stay tuned.
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1: Again, Mayor Mondani, his response to Trump for 4th of July was this video he put out. We need to talk more about later, where he mentioned all the kids going to bed hungry in this country. How awful it is we have a trillionaire when kids are going to bed hungry. If your kid is going to bed hungry, you are not good at figuring out where the food is. Because, for instance, in California, the SNAP food program, the largest in the country, $12.5 billion. $12.5 billion. The SNAP food program for one state. Anyway, there's a lot of fraud going on. There was a raid Thursday, July 3rd. So the day before the 4th of July, got lost in the news flow. That's why we have Katie Grimes on today to tell us about it. Katie, what happened?
2: So this was a kind of multi-agency raid. It was the U.S. Department of Agriculture was involved. Homeland Security was involved. LAPD was involved. And Assistant U.S. Attorney Bill Asaley from the Central District in L.A. was involved. And what was going on? So they did this big raid at a SNAP food stamp benefits store in Skid Row in L.A. And as we know, this is, you know, the Trump administration said they were going to crack down on fraud in general, but, you know, especially federally funded programs that are experiencing, we'll say, a lot of fraud like this. And welfare fraud is one of the worst. As you said, we have $12.5 billion in our SNAP, which is food stamps program in California. 11% of the program's payments are fraudulent. They're issued in error, meaning there's either duplicates or there are people from out of state or out of the country. I mean, 11% fraud out of $12.5 billion is an awful lot of money.
1: God, I'd say.
2: Yeah. So, and this was just one of six raids on July 3rd. So what happened was, and the California Post exclusively reported this. They did an incredible job. Six stores were charged with selling SNAP food stamp benefits in exchange for cash, while they say another 27 stores were charged

0: with exchanging SNAP benefits for all kinds of prohibited items, meaning, you know, alcohol, beer, vaping devices, et cetera. Part of the reason I thought that this was so interesting, as well as progress, is that our California budget, 1/3 of it is made up of federal funding. And this is, I say this is why Gavin Newsom is losing his mind over federal funding cuts, and why he and our Attorney General Rob Bonta continue suing the Trump administration over these, a lot of these funding cuts. But what's even more interesting is almost 4 in 5 federal dollars that flow through our budget currently right now support health and human services. So it's all this low income, food stamp, welfare, you know, the multi layers of programs. And those are the ones that the Trump administration is looking at for fraud. And you mentioned DOGE earlier. Remember when Elon Musk and his DOGE team had been at it for a few months, he came out and said he thinks that half of the federal budget was fraud. And if we could just uncover and expose and get rid of all the fraud, that Americans wouldn't have to pay income taxes.
1: Right.
0: That tells you how bad it is.
1: Right. Yeah. it's depressing. It is just depressing. Again, my belief that we'll make much headway in eliminating this fraud is not very high, which maybe I'm too cynical, but like you said, we saw what happened in Minnesota and California was like, hold my food stamps, and went even bigger. So the reason people want to exchange their SNAP stuff for cash is so that you can buy, because you're not supposed to be able to buy cigarettes and pop and vape pens and everything else with SNAP benefits.
0: Exactly. Exactly. We did a story in June on a federal report that was issued by the U.S. Department of Health and Human Services, and it revealed, this is stunning, California receives 80% of all of the federal funding for illegal immigrant families, which is also part of this welfare money.
1: Wow.
0: So in the entire country, yeah. So in the entire country, California gets 80% of it. So naturally, the federal government is looking at California, and number one, why we're getting so much, and it shouldn't be going to illegal immigrants, but it does. And, you know, how much of that is fraud in addition?
1: So those of you who are listening across the country don't live in California. You have a reason to care about this. Other states, other people who live in other states, because, you know, we live in California and in theory vote for this crap. I don't vote for it, but enough people do. But the federal dollars, those of you who live in other responsible states, you should be very angry at California for wasting your money.
0: Yeah, I totally agree. And especially when you hear Gavin Newsom, you know, boasting that California sends more to the federal government than it takes. All of these numbers that I just shared with you prove that that's total BS. We're taking a lot more than we're creating.
1: I wish I had the time to do this, because I was really angry about Mamdani's speech the other day, where he had that line about kids go to bed hungry in this country while Elon Musk only hungers for more money and power. Like, there are so many different programs at every level of your city, county and state and federal money, then you're just not trying very hard to get food for your kids.
0: Yeah, I agree. And for the politicians that continually shriek about our children are going to bed hungry, if you've walked by a California elementary school anytime recently, you'll notice that the majority of the kids are overweight.
1: Yeah. That is something. Well, keep uncovering the fraud. I mean, at least we can scream about it. I said, I'm not optimistic that anything good will happen, but that is absolutely amazing. 11% of $12+ billion we know is wasted, and it could be more than that.
0: Yeah, it's disheartening, definitely. But yes, I will definitely stay on this.
1: Thank you. Katie Grimes, the editor-in-chief of the California Globe. Appreciate your time today. Those stories are just so dang maddening. And explains how you can walk by somebody on the street who looks down and out, but they got an iPhone And they're getting by. They're doing all right. We've got so many different programs with so much money sloshing around. And then you can trade in your government card or whatever you have so you can buy booze and cigarettes and vape pens and whatever the heck you want to buy. It's just so depressing. You get up and go to work every day to try to earn money. You have to give over way too much to the government. And then it gets wasted on this crap. Children going to bed hungry at night while Elon Musk only hungers for more power and money. You freaking socialist in your line of crap. I got more on that coming up a little bit later I will get to. Drives me nuts. We're at war with Iran again. I don't know if you're following the news in the last 24 hours. Trump said the MOU, the ceasefire, that whole thing is over. We'll play that for you. That all happened while you were asleep last night, and that's a pretty big deal. If the war is back on, we talked to Mike Lyons about that earlier. I'll summarize a little bit of that, when we come back next. Trump is meeting with NATO right now, and there's been news made since we went on the air today. We'll have the very latest. If you miss it, get the podcast Armstrong and Getty On Demand.
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1: I just spilled coffee all over, including all over my iPhone, and trying to clean that off, and it's a mess. But luckily, because I took my workplace violence training just yesterday, I am not going to overreact and punch anybody or break anything because of the workplace violence training. I'll have to talk about that later. Lawyers run the world, man. You realize all that training you take at work, all of it, is just so that they can say, well, we told them not to sexually harass anybody or punch anybody or steal anything. It's all a lawyer thing. They don't expect it to actually work. And it's so such a waste of time. And so how many gazillions of dollars of U.S. worker productivity is wasted on workplace training? God, and I know it's worse than the government. I have a friend who works in the government, and they're doing it constantly. And they're longer and even more pointless than the rest of us. Anywho, I think I got all the coffee cleaned off my phone, kind of. There's some pretty big news being made in the last dozen hours as we're bombing Iran again. Trump is over there in Europe meeting with the NATO leaders. Iran was firing on ships in the Strait of Hormuz, right? So we got this MOU, the Memorandum of Understanding, and the deal was supposed to be we end our blockade. Iran lets the ships through. I thought this was a terrible deal. We allow Iran to make tons of money selling oil again. And then later we'll sit down and have our discussions about nuclear weapons. Well, guess what? The later nuclear weapons discussion, according to the Wall Street Journal today, never happened. They've made zero progress on the nuclear weapon stuff. I don't know why Iran started firing on ships in the Strait of Hormuz. They got a good deal going. That shows you, that actually shows you, maybe that's why Trump is so frustrated. It actually shows you how crazy they are. They got a good deal for them. They were making money again off the oil. They're dragging their feet on the nuclear stuff so they can continue to try to get a nuclear weapon. And the longer it goes on, the closer we get to the midterm elections, the less likely it is the war starts back up. I don't know why they would fire on these ships. I think it's because they're actually, as Trump once called them, crazy MFers. I think they actually are. But so they were firing on ships. We bombed the heck out of Iran yesterday. Trump was asked today by reporters, where are we on the whole MOU? This is how it went.
2: Mr. President, is the ceasefire over? Is the ceasefire done? Is the MOU dead?
3: It's a very interesting question. To me, I think it's over. I don't want to deal with them anymore. They're scum. You know what scum is? They're scum. They're sick people. They're led by sick people. And they're vicious, violent people. And if they had a nuclear weapon, they'd use it. As far as I'm concerned, it's over. I'll speak to our negotiators. They want to negotiate. They're good people. Steve Witkoff, Jared Kushner. But they have to come back to me. As far as I'm concerned, it's just a waste of time dealing with them. They're liars. We make a deal, and they, if I make a deal with him, we have a deal, and he goes out, he talks. We make a deal. Everyone's agreed. No nuclear weapon. We make a deal. They go outside, talk to the press. They say, we never even talked about it. There's something wrong with them. They're cuckoo. As far as I'm concerned, it's over.
1: Well, he's right about that. The only interesting part to me is why it took him till now to figure this out. Similar with Vladimir Putin, and we got some stuff he said about Ukraine and that war, but why it's taking him so long to catch on that the Islamo-fascists in Iran or the ego-megalomaniac dictator of Russia aren't like dealing with business people in the United States. I don't know why it's so hard for him to catch on. He's just assuming everybody does what's in their best financial interest. Because that's the way most business people are, like almost all of them, especially in the United States. But that ain't the way it is with the Iranian Republican Guard or whatever they're called. They're crazy people. We hit them pretty hard yesterday. Trump talks about that.
3: And so we hit them very hard last night. Very hard. I would say 20 to 1, 20 times tougher. And I told them every time you hit, we hit. And of course, they're dirty players, so they go after everyone, probably including me. I've been number one on their list for years.
1: I hope he's actually fed up, and by the end of the day, we don't hear him saying, I had a good talk with, he'll name somebody, and things are looking really, really good, so though we're going to let him make money again, because we announced yesterday the Treasury Secretary cut off their oil money again. They're no longer allowed to sell oil and make money, thank God. But I hope Trump doesn't change his mind. He goes on.
2: This means that talks with Iran will not resume.
3: I don't care. They can talk. But I think they're wasting their time. They're a bunch of lying guys. I do it my whole life. That's all I do is deals. My whole life is that's how I became president. I guess that's a deal, too. Right. But I made a lot of money. I had a lot of great success. Now, tremendous success. Everything I did, I was successful. And I deal with these guys and I say, this is from a different school. They're liars. They're cheats. They're sick people. They've hurt their people. They killed 54,000 people as of now. That were protesting. You know, when people say, how come they haven't taken over? They can't take over because they're dead. They killed them. Nobody's going to take over. They have no guns, and the other side has machine guns. And they're killing them. The press hasn't reported. But they're bad people. They're bad people. And frankly, I don't want to waste my time with them. Now, I'll let our wonderful negotiators keep talking if they want, but I don't see it. I don't like these people. You know that?
1: I hope he means it and like he's like fully absorbed who these people are. Let's go back in time here. Let's remember J.D. Vance saying this June 15th. So what is that, 3 weeks ago? June 15th, J.D. Vance's vice president said this about the very people that Donald Trump just said are crazy cuckoo. I don't like them. They're scumbags. You can't trust them, etc.
4: The coolest thing about the progress we've made over the last few weeks is that you see people within the Iranian system, senior leadership, even IRGC officials say, you know what? We may have some animosity, we may have some mistrust, but we recognize the way that we've done business with the United States for 47 years is a mistake. Let's try something else.
1: That is cool, JD. We mocked that at the time. So JD is a super smart guy and a wily guy. Did he believe that? Did he think we were stupid enough to believe that? Did he think that that would hold? It didn't hold very long. It isn't really cool. The IRGC did not decide, you know what, that was a mistake, that whole death to America, death to Israel thing. We changed our mind. I can't wait until the history books are written. I swear this is going to be a fascinating behind-the-scenes story because I have no idea what's going on there, why J.D. and Trump pretended this. I don't know if it's the presumptive close thing that salespeople do that sometimes works with weak people. These are not weak people we're dealing with. Anyway, I wanted to get this. Byron York writes this in the Washington Examiner today, and this might be where I am on the war. So Trump says of the U.S.-Iran Memorandum of Understanding, as far as I'm concerned, it's over, okay? So now, is there really any need to finish the job in Iran? Back to Byron York now. Is there any need to finish the job in Iran? Remember what worked in the past? No sanctions relief. Economic pressure, and not a penny from the United States. The nuclear program is kaput for some period of years, we hope. And the world's oil powers are moving away from reliance on the strait. That's true. So going forward, keep up the economic pressure. Hit back hard whenever Iran attacks a ship in the strait. Forget about any sort of treaty or agreement. I agree. If more extensive bombing is needed in the future, do it then. There's no need for a neat, clean ending to this. Just keep up the pressure and move on. That might be where I am on this. We don't need to bomb them until they come to the negotiating table and sign something. We demand that the strait is open, or we bomb them. I'm going to assume that they allow the strait to be open, because at some point they'll realize they've got no choice. The making a deal for the nuclear stuff... we bombed the heck out of their program. We set them back quite a while. We'll have to keep our eye on it and all that sort of stuff. Best we can. Israel's obviously keeping their eye on it. Satellites and spies and everything else like we've done. But we continue to squeeze them economically. We don't let them make money off of oil until the damn regime falls, which it will eventually. It might take years, but it will eventually. And unfortunately, the coming to the rescue of the Iranian people. You know, your time is at hand. Unfortunately, that's over. That's not true, and that ain't going to happen, at least on the timetable that humanity would like. Interesting number Trump threw out there. Did he say 54,000 protesters were killed? I don't know if he just reversed the numbers from the 45 that people have been saying for a while, or if he has new intelligence that's 54. Whatever the number is, it's one of the largest slaying of peaceful protesters in world history, certainly in the modern era. Much bigger than Tiananmen Square in China in 1989, I think it was. Much bigger than that. Doesn't get the attention that it deserves. Doesn't get the full weight of discussion. There need to be documentaries and movies and all kinds of different stuff about that. Books. Because that is a really big deal. That's who we're dealing with. And the point I'm making is that's who we're dealing with. The kind of people that machine gun 40, 50,000 of their own citizens to stay in power. And Trump thought he was going to do a deal where we'll give you your oil money up front on the condition that you'll then sit down and have a discussion about the nuclear stuff. Again, the Wall Street Journal reporting today that they had made zero headway on the nuclear issues and zero headway on any of the technical stuff about how much uranium you get to keep and inspections and all that sort of stuff. Nothing. So they got the money and nothing on the nukes, just like practically everybody, including Fox, predicted. The only people pretty much in the country that believed this was going to work, Trump, J.D. Vance, and a couple other people in the cabinet who would say nice things. But nobody else believed it was going to work, and lo and behold, it did not. So that's where we are on that. I don't know if we're going to keep up the bombing. Trump did say earlier that we're likely to hit them really hard again tonight. I like when Trump said, they're scum. Do you know what that means? Yeah, I know what scum means, which is kind of funny. I want to tell you about Incogni. 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So that's where we are in the war in Iran. I do want to hit a couple of things with what Trump had to say about Russia and Ukraine. He talked with Zelensky today, and then he was supposed to jump on the phone with Putin. There's been no reporting on that yet. Got a bunch of other stuff I want to get to. Also, the way the WNBA treats Caitlin Clark is just insane. But the National Review nailed down the reason for it, and it's pretty interesting. Stick around.
5: Armstrong and Getty.
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1: I just saw what Zelensky said. That is fantastic. We're going to have to play that clip. First, this about fried chicken for some reason. It was National Fried Chicken Day or something like that. And a couple of late night comics took a swing at that.
2: Police say a Texas man stabbed his roommate this weekend during a fight over a piece of fried chicken. So even if you don't eat the fried chicken, it will still find a way to kill you.
3: KFC in the news. KFC has come out with a sunscreen that makes you smell like fried chicken. Of course, if you want to smell like KFC, you could just ride around in any single guy's car.
2: A man in New York City is claiming that he recently found a half-smoked joint in his Popeye's chicken sandwich. Well, at least we know the chicken was having a good time when it died.
1: I always feel horrible after I eat KFC. I love the taste of it, but it makes me feel just awful. I ate Chick-fil-A the other day. My town won't allow Chick-fil-A in it because they're Christian. And good Lord, you wouldn't want Christians in your town. But Chick-fil-A is great. That is a great sandwich. And I don't feel gross after it like I do after the Colonel. Sorry, Colonel, and I appreciate your service to our country, but your chicken's super greasy. So here's a funny thing that Zelensky said. Trump is at the NATO meeting, and he was sitting down with the president of Ukraine, who has had one of the hardest jobs on planet Earth for the last 4 years, defending himself against the onslaught of the Russian army. He has seen things no human being should ever have to see. Anywho, he is still trying to negotiate with Trump to get more help because they're on the front foot, and they got a decent chance of winning this thing, or at least getting Putin to quit. So Trump's talking to Zelensky, talked to Putin also, and here's how the conversation went.
4: President Putin said, I would love to meet in Moscow. And I said, I don't think, you know, I have to put myself in this position. I don't know that he'd go to Moscow. Maybe he would. Would you go to Moscow?
5: It's difficult. There are a lot of Ukrainian drones there. That's right.
1: If you didn't catch that, first of all, it'd be ridiculous, the idea of President Zelensky going to Moscow. You think they wouldn't kill him? They absolutely would kill him. But anyway, him saying, well, it's a little dangerous. There's a lot of Ukrainian drones there. It's fantastic. They've been blowing up stuff left and right in Moscow and all over the country, actually. We'll get into a little more of that in hour four. Got two big wars going on at the same time. Trump right in the center of both of them, or certainly could be in the center of both of them. Here's an interesting idea they got in Massachusetts for their bars. Clip two, Michael.
6: I don't usually drink more than one drink per 30 minutes, but I really don't like when people tell me what to do, so I'm not a huge fan of that rule.
7: I think it sounds like a strange rule. Back in Norway, you have if people get too much, that's when you have to stop.
8: Just come out of nowhere, and honestly, I haven't read the bill, but I know the basis of it, and it sounds a bit crazy, and I don't know how you could implement it. How could you police every person in the bar?
1: What are they
8: it's
1: talking
8: just impossible.
1: About? The Board of License Commissioners there in Cambridge, Massachusetts, I sound like I'm drunk now. Maybe I had more than one drink every 30 minutes. Cambridge, Massachusetts. Okay, I still sound drunk because I am. I'm going to try this until I get it right, and I don't care if it takes the rest of the hour. Cambridge, Massachusetts. Eric, congratulations. They published a preliminary working draft of the changes, and one of them would limit customers to one drink every 30 minutes, regardless of how intoxicated they seem. So even if you just walked into the bar, you can only have one drink every 30 minutes. I couldn't hate this sort of thing more. I don't drink at all at this point in my life, but I could not hate this sort of thing more. Nanny laws, infantilization of adult human beings, the mind your own business, every aspect of this, lack of personal freedom, absolutely unbelievable. Can you just picture the sort of person that came up with this idea and thinks it's a good idea and how much fun they are in life? They're the parents that go to the skateboard park and volunteer to make sure every kid has knee pads and elbow pads and helmets on before they skateboard, resulting in nobody skateboarding at your park. You're going to have nobody at your bars. They're going to go to other bars where they are treated like adults. God, what a stupid idea.
0: Armstrong and Getty.
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12: Senate bid suspended. I'm Sue Guzman, Fox News. Maine Democratic Senate nominee Graham Plattner announcing Wednesday he's suspending his campaign and plans to withdraw from the U.S. Senate race following new sexual assault allegations. The latest from Fox's Kevin Gore.
13: In a video posted to X, Plattner again denied sexual assault allegations against him, saying he'll continue advocating for the issues that fueled his campaign. And he pushed back on reports that he somehow wants to handpick his successor. Plattner's exit follows demands from more than 40 Democratic leaders, including Bernie Sanders, that he leave the race. Now the scramble begins, and Democrats don't have a lot of time. The Maine Democratic Party is preparing to choose a new nominee and has already announced plans for a nominating convention with former Maine Senate President Troy Jackson and several other Democrats weighing bids.
12: The party must choose a new nominee by July 27th. President Trump putting Iran on notice for a second night in a row. Fox's Mike Tobin reports.
14: Central Command confirms that another round of airstrikes is underway in Iran. Quote, to further degrade Iran's ability to interfere with the freedom of navigation in the Strait of Hormuz. The president indicated that he had just lost his patience with his Iranian counterparts.
4: They're cuckoo. There's something wrong with these people. And for 47 years, they've been the bully of the Middle East, and they're not the bully anymore.
14: CENTCOM says the U.S. now has 20 warships in the region, two carrier strike groups.
12: U.S. says it has ended its latest round of airstrikes after hitting 90 targets. Oil prices climbed Thursday after the U.S.'s latest round of strikes against Iran. And the number of people confirmed dead in Venezuela's massive twin earthquakes, topping 3,800. Nearly 17,000 are injured and tens of thousands remain unaccounted for. 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
2: A better life with Dr. Sanjay Gupta.
3: A colleague of mine went to a meeting of the primetime seniors the other week. There are programs like this all over the country for people in their 60s, 70s, 80s, and beyond to stay active. It's not just something to keep older folks busy. It helps to keep their bodies in shape and their brains sharp. Showing up with a good attitude is a must, and research shows that having the right mindset actually does lead to better physical aging. So if you need some suggestions to boost your positivity, experts we talked to recommended focusing on goals, which can boost your confidence. Practice gratitude, they said. One of the seniors my colleague met told her that just waking up in the morning is, quote, better than the alternative. That's true. Focus on the things you can control. Diet and exercise, and very importantly, surround yourself with positive people, because that can be contagious. I'm Dr. Sanjay Gupta, helping you live a better life.
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4: Sound okay. Wow. Can I call your wife? You all right?
2: Argentino!
4: So that was after Messi, who they call the greatest soccer player of all time, I'll take their word for it, scored last night in Argentina. The defending world champ came back after almost getting upset by Egypt. And won, and we're down to the final eight, but the USA is not in it. And whether the United States is going to pay attention, the average viewer is going to pay attention now that the U.S. is out of it, I have no idea. 33 million people tuned in the other day, though, most ever for any soccer match. That's a lot more people than watch the WNBA, I'll tell you that. That's the Women's National Basketball Association. Professional women's basketball does not do that well, but it's doing a lot better the last couple of years because of one player. This woman named Caitlin Clark, you probably have heard of her. She was a phenom at Iowa University, set the all-time scoring record for men and women in college, and is just fun to watch. I mean, she's a great player and does it with the style and, you know, a swagger and everything like that. And she's got all of the star-making qualities you want in athletes. What I'm about to tell you is more about culture than sports. So if you're not a sports fan, don't worry. This is from the National Review, and they're writing about it because it is a cultural kind of political thing. What Caitlin Clark's treatment tells us about the WNBA. She's been getting the hell beaten out of her this season. Well, actually, since she entered the league, what, 3-4 years ago, she just gets beaten on by other players constantly. And one of the things the National Review is pointing out is how now there's pretty good argument to be made that the refs and the league are turning a blind eye toward her being physically attacked on the court when other players get elbowed in the face, same sort of play. There's a penalty or flagrant foul when it happens to Caitlin Clark. They pretend nothing happened. Why is the league so against her? Well, I will read on from the National Review. The unfair and often physically abusive treatment of Caitlin Clark by the WNBA is reaching a boiling point. The problem is not limited to Clark's on-court rivals. The league itself is increasingly complicit in ways that look deliberate. The league's behavior tells us a lot about what the WNBA really is, which is it's neither a sports league nor a business. If the WNBA was primarily a business, Clark should be seen by the league as its most valuable asset and the best thing that ever happened to him. Ryan Brewer, a finance professor at Indiana University who specializes in valuation, calculated that Caitlin Clark alone accounted for more than 26.5% of all WNBA economic activity in the 2024 season. One player accounted for over a quarter of all the economic activity, a figure spanning attendance, television, and merchandise. Of the 24 WNBA broadcasts that drew at least 1 million viewers last year, 21 of them were Caitlin Clark. 21 out of 24 times that they had more than a million viewers, it was her. Her games averaged around 1.2 million viewers, about a 200% more than the games where she did not play. Indiana, that's the team she plays for, set a single-season league attendance record. Opponents relocated home games into larger NBA arenas to hold crowds whenever she would come to their town. And league merchandise sales surged above 600%, with Clark atop the jersey rankings. In the summer of 2024, the league signed an 11-year media rights agreement worth roughly $2.2 billion, more than triple its prior deal before she arrived in the WNBA. That's the sort of windfall that has arrived on the growth she has ignited. An independent economist at Holy Cross estimated that roughly one in every six tickets sold league-wide, home and away, are owed to the Clark effect. One out of every six tickets sold. In 2025, Clark drew 1.3 million All-Star fan votes, a single season record. By the way, the other day they did the player, like an anonymous player ranking thing. The players voted her the not only the 11th best player, the 11th best guard in the league. I don't know how many teams are in the league. Can you look that up for me, Michael? I'm guessing the WNBA is about 30. Does every WNBA team, does the every NBA team have a WNBA team associated with it? I don't know.
5: There's 12.
4: What?
5: That's what I came up with.
4: So they had the second to worst guard in the league, according to the other players. And again, I to get to the punchline, this is a lot of it because she's white and straight, and they hate her for it. But getting back to, you know, establishing what a big deal she is, and if this was an actual sports league and an actual business, you would be doing everything you could to promote Caitlin Clark and make her happy because she has changed your business into a nothing into a something. By some estimates, Clark and her teammate, Sophie Cunningham, currently account for 71% of all WNBA jersey sales between them. Even Michael Jordan at his peak didn't represent such a dominating share of monetizable fan interest in his league as what Caitlin Clark does, which is a heck of a statement. Now, is this just because she's white and straight, which is what a lot of the players say? Okay. Well, in 2024, she averaged almost 20 points, 8 assists, 5 rebounds, and 1 point steals per game. If you follow the NBA, that doesn't sound like a lot, but these are unprecedented numbers in the women's game, which has never before seen this combination of scorer and playmaker. Her numbers are amazing. There have been 3 seasons in WNBA history where somebody scored at least 16 points and 7 assists. All 3 are Caitlin Clark. So it's not just because she's straight white Midwestern girl that she gets all this attention, although that I guarantee is some of it. She's also a really great player. She's the all-time WNBA career assists per game leader already. She led the league in three-point shots made in 2024. At this writing, at age 24, she's averaging 21.2 points a game. If you think she's only a fan favorite because she's white, straight, and aw shucks middle American, the reality is that if she doesn't get injured and she stays on the trajectory she's on, she could easily end up being the best player the league has ever seen. Okay, so you got all this buildup. While watching a fist pressed into Clark's neck the other night, our coach abandoned the usual diplomacy and said that it was crazy, it was also dangerous, and that these cheap shots are unacceptable. You get fined for this sort of thing in all sports leagues. When the people nearest the team are reduced to narrating their own star's peril to reporters because the officials don't act, the institution has stopped pretending. At the same time, Clark has been repeatedly snubbed in honors and promotions, as I mentioned, by the league, such as the players voting her far lower than the fan vote in the All-Star balloting. As I said the other day, they had her the 11th best guard, which is ridiculous. They did their big 30th anniversary league celebration thing that had a posters of all the players in NBA, WNBA league history. She was left off of it. They didn't have Caitlin Clark's picture on the celebration. Going on with the National Review piece, we should be candid about the shape that resentments appear to take. The WNBA is a predominantly black league in which openly lesbian players are represented far above their share in the general population. And into it walked a straight white woman from Iowa, who became within weeks its biggest draw in the face of an audience that had never before watched their sport. A newcomer who made everyone wealthier is resented precisely for arriving from outside the tribe, and the resentment surfaces in the elbows that go uncalled, the 11th place ballots, and the poster that found no room for her face. National Review also draws a parallel that seems damning, one that cannot be unseen once it's named, it says here, but in fact is even worse than he thinks. if the WNBA was a business that needed to pay its own bills with the money it makes, its incentives to protect and celebrate Caitlin Clark would override everything else. It wouldn't care what, you wouldn't care whether she was white, straight, Midwestern, whatever. She's the key to you staying financially successful. That's how the NBA works. That's how the NFL works. That's how Major League Baseball worked. Money talks, and it talks loudly, and you have to use your best stars to stay afloat. But instead, the WNBA from the outset, and this is where it gets interesting, I think, has been an ideological project bundled with the NBA. The only reason the WNBA exists is because there was pressure and wokeness or whatever in the NBA to think, you know what, there should be some sort of girls' league that gets attention. So they formed one, and they subsidized it as with NBA money. As we've talked about over and over again, the only reason the WNBA can exist is money from the men's league. The WNBA does not make enough money to exist at all. The WNBA from the outset has been an ideological project bundled with the NBA. People pay for the NBA because they want its product, and they tolerate the fact that the dollars they spend on it go to cross-subsidize the bundled project that is a tiny niche

0: in the beginning. The only reason it exists at all is that it's had a DEI project. If you separated it out, it would go under in a year. Then Caitlin Clark came along threatening the whole justification for the league so that women have a sport, lots of black players, lots of lesbian players, whatever it is, without having a fan base for it. And here you got a straight white player dominating it, and it makes them all very, very angry. It's something. Culturally, it's just awful. It's absolutely awful. And I remember Charles Barkley said her freshman year, what a big mistake the WNBA was making in treating her this way and beating up on her and saying bad things about her and shunning her and all the things that they were doing. It's the best thing that ever happened to them by far. Not even close. A bigger deal than Michael Jordan as a percentage in terms of bringing in eyeballs and money. But she doesn't fit the whole black league, lesbian league thing, and so they don't want her. And they can act that way because they're not an actual business and they're not an actual sports league. They're a DEI ideological project that the NBA came up with. And now they're so locked into it, they'd get killed for abandoning it. I thought that was a really interesting piece in the National Review. You have any thoughts on that? Text line 415-295-KFTC.
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1: Alleged and probably actual rapist Graham Plattner is supposedly recording a video in which he'll announce he's getting out of the race. He's supposedly trying to negotiate some sort of deal with the people of the government of Maine to have some influence on who is chosen. When you're a rapist, you don't get to negotiate terms at all. You just got to get out of the race and go away and be an embarrassment to everybody who supported you at one time. Anyway, so that's over. We're just talking about the WNBA. Haven't mentioned this. Have you been following this, Michael? Because I know you're an NBA fan. LeBron not staying with the Lakers. He announced he's leaving the Lakers, and two places he might end up, the Golden State Warriors and Cleveland Cavaliers. That's his hometown, which I think is supposedly has the edge right now. But one of the big stars from the Warriors, they're a really old team, but decided to take a big pay cut to open up money to bring LeBron over. That'd be fun to watch.
2: Yeah, I've also heard the Sixers possibly.
1: Yeah, that'd be fun to watch LeBron with the Warriors. I would love that, but I'll bet he goes to his hometown. Would be most likely. So do you remember Doge? I mostly remember Doge because I get flipped off almost every single day driving a Cybertruck. I think because of Doge. I don't know. I need to ask one of these people when they're flipping me off sometime. Hey, excuse me, and I don't want to have to get into a fist fight, but why are you so angry at Elon Musk that you're flipping me off for driving a Tesla Cybertruck? And I would like to know, is it Doge or is it just because he supported Trump in general? Anyway, here's a report from Fox about the wrap-up of Doge.
3: Our goal is to reduce the deficit by $1 trillion.
4: As of the deadline this past Saturday, the Department of Government Efficiency fell short of that goal by $785 billion. But now Scott Cooper and the Office of Personnel Management is going long.
5: You know, OPM is a cross-functional agency, so like I can't reach into HHS and say, you must stop spending in this area. What we are trying to do is, look, we've set a set of rules and policies, and we are helping manage them. So think about us as we are a power of persuasion part of the government, more so than a hammer where I can reach in and make changes on behalf of an agency.
1: So one of the things I always hated about the Doge coverage was any advancements you made that weren't what the goal was, nobody cared about. So they cut out of $250 billion? That ain't nothing. Anyway, the report goes on.
3: The reason we're doing this is because if we don't do it, America's going to go insolvent. We're going to go bankrupt. And nobody's going to get anything.
4: Nonetheless, the U.S. national debt stands at $39 trillion.
6: This is the chainsaw for bureaucracy.
4: And legal challenges continue against Doge's cost-cutting measures that slash the federal workforce, with 154,000 employees taking the so-called fork-in-the-road buyouts in 2025.
1: You know what? That report is depressing, and it reminds me, I'm going to push back against all the happy talk from the 4th of July. How about that as a role for a talk show host? Have that clip ready of Armstrong and Getty, the most depressing radio show in America, because I'm going to lay a little on that, I'll let that on you when we come back. Elon was right, by the way.
0: Armstrong and Getty.
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1: We're just remarking during the commercial break amongst ourselves, Trump is at the NATO meeting and he's standing at a podium taking questions and talking. And he has been for 3.5 hours that we've been on talking with various reporters about various things. His motor, regardless of what you think of his politics or anything else, his motor as a human being is amazing. He's 80 years old. He hardly sleeps. He doesn't exercise. He eats crap. And he can go all day long, day after day after day, in a way that most of us can't, much younger and in better shape. I don't know, he's just got a motor, whatever that's all about. Speaking of politicians, so Mayor Mamdani of New York, I got all worked up over it at the time, and I've lost some of my fever for it since 4th of July weekend, but he basically did a rebuttal to Trump's speech. So Trump did the 4th of July night before he was at I'm from South Dakota and I can't think of it. Mount Rushmore. I went to Mount Rushmore every single year of my life. He was at Mount Rushmore and he gave a big speech about American exceptionalism, how great a country we are and all that sort of stuff. And I agree with all that. Did you see them? Was it the Navy band or the Marine band playing Guns N' Roses, Sweet Child of Mine? That was cool. anyway, Trump gave that speech. And then on 4th of July, they're at the Capitol with the biggest fireworks celebration in world history, they called it. And it looked pretty spectacular. I wish I had seen it in person. Trump gave another speech about American exceptionalism and how great we are. And Mamdani, for whatever reason, felt the need to do a rebuttal to that, kind of like when there's a State of the Union address and the other party does a rebuttal to that State of the Union address. And Mamdani's address got a lot of attention, and in some ways he may be the leader of the Democratic Party at this point, as he did his whole Democratic Socialist thing on how we're not exceptional in any ways that we're exceptional. They're all bad, and children going to bed hungry and all that sort of stuff. And, you know, why? There's a tremendous amount I followed online of pushback by a lot of really, really smart people and good writers that I really like on how America is exceptional in so many different ways and is, I think, easily, arguably, the greatest country that has ever existed on planet Earth in terms of what it has done for its people and the rest of the world's people. I just think that's such an easy argument to make. And even with the, you know, and so nobody's perfect. No country is perfect. To point out the flaws and lean on them on your 250th birthday, that's like on, you know, we keep using this example. It's like on your 50th wedding anniversary, you decide to point out all the bad things your husband did over the last 50 years, as opposed to the fact that in general, over time, you're glad you married him and it's been great. You're going to lean on the few bad things he did because we all do bad things as people, as countries, as whatever. It's weird. So I'll start with this. I'll start with something positive. This is from Elon. I don't know, remember when he gave this speech, but I saw it retweeted over the weekend about America and how we're different than other countries. After World War II, the U.S. could have basically taken over the world and any country. This wasn't a written speech. This is Elon talking. So that's why it sounds like this. Like, we got nukes. Nobody else got nukes. At the end of World War II, this was true. We don't even have to lose soldiers. Which country do you want? One nation held a weapon no civilization had ever possessed. Total monopoly on destruction. No rival, no consequence, no limit. Every empire in history that held that kind of power did the only thing empires know how to do. They took until there was nothing left to take. America had a greater advantage than all of them combined, and it rebuilt the nations it had just defeated. The United States actively helped rebuild countries. It helped to rebuild Europe. It helped to rebuild Japan. This is very unusual behavior. It is completely unprecedented in world history. To defeat someone who had attacked you and tried to take over the world when you're in a point of leverage, and instead of taking them over, you rebuild them and let them be independent. It had never happened, not in the 5,000 years of recorded civilization, as any country, empire, powerful state ever done this. The nation with the power to take everything chose to rebuild instead. Enemies became allies. Rubble became economies. Surrender became partnership. Germany went from ashes to the economic engine of Europe in a single generation. Japan went from unconditional surrender to the third largest economy on Earth. Did you see the Tokyo fireworks celebration on the 4th of July honoring the United States? A country that we were at war with 80 years ago now loves us so much they had that sort of celebration because of our birthday. That is fantastic. That decision reshaped every economy, every alliance, every trade route, and I would say every human being's life on the planet. That decision for us not to take them over, but to help them. Billions of people lifted out of poverty over the next half century, traced back to one moment, one nation choosing restraint over domination. No other country in history can make that claim, not one. As Elon said, there's always like, well, America's done bad things. Well, of course America's done bad things, but one needs to look at the whole track record. Every nation on earth has blood in its history, but the measure of a nation was never its worst chapter. It's what it does when nobody can stop it. When nobody could stop America, it fed its enemies and rebuilt their cities. You're being told every day that this country is something to be ashamed of, by people who have no idea what the world looks like without the United States. Every free market, every open border for trade, every democracy that took root outside of Europe would be gone without the United States. That's why we are the exceptional nation in world history. I believe all that sort of stuff to my bone. The fact that my kids only know that because I told them that, and they're not taught that in school, it's a problem. So here's where I'm shifting gears from my positive mode to my negative mode. Do you have our liner that we play, Michael? Because this sometimes is true, unfortunately.
2: Armstrong and Getty. The most depressing radio show.
1: So like I just said, I believe that
2: ever.
1: I believe that to my bones. America is the greatest country that ever existed on the planet. And we are the last best hope, as has been repeated by Ronald Reagan and many people, Winston Churchill, whoever, for freedom for all human beings for all time on planet Earth. And I was happy to see that so many great writers and thinkers pushed back on Mamdani's load of crap or all the other haters and socialists out there who somehow have convinced themselves the world would be better without the United States. That's just a childish, ignorant notion. I was happy to see the pushback on all that. But now that we're a couple of days from the 50th wedding anniversary, maybe we could mention to our husband that he drinks too much or something. That clip we played a little bit ago about our debt, for instance, from Elon Musk again, that we're $37 trillion in debt and growing on an unsustainable path, not on a path that could go wrong, on a path that, unless interrupted, is going to doom us. It's just math. That's a serious problem. You got to look at that. All the good stuff about our Constitution and things we've done in the past and all that and the American spirit and we work harder than blah, blah, blah, that's all true. But $37 trillion in debt and a structural problem where we spend more than we take in that nobody's willing to look at is a problem, a huge, huge problem. The other thing, I was screaming at a podcast the other day. They were going on and on about how great our country is and how strong it is. And this, again, I love all that. That's true. Maybe it's more front of mind for those of us in California than it is for those of you in other states. I don't know. But our education system, K through PhD, kindergarten through PhD, is convincing young people that this is a bad country and not worth sustaining and not worth fighting for. That's a systemic issue. That is a problem that will only be overcome with decades of work. And that's if we started today at K through PhD in teaching kids that, no, actually, this is the best country that ever existed and the last great hope for mankind on earth and all the stuff I just said. If we started today, it would take a long time to deal with the millions and millions of young people who are our next, you know, layers of leadership who think this is a bad country because that's what they've been told their whole life. So between the debt and the fact that we're educating everybody who's young that this is a bad country, we're in trouble. We're in big trouble. And I don't know if I see any help on the horizon for those two issues at all. Making a little headway in the schools, but not enough. Again, unless you're in certain parts of the country or certain private schools, you're not hearing any of that American exceptionalism stuff in a school. You're hearing about slavery. The only thing my kid learned about capitalism is how we made kids work in factories. Not that it's lifted more people out of poverty than any other process in the history of the world. We'd also be still living in huts without capitalism. So I don't know. I don't want to be negative all the time. I don't want to actually be the most negative show. When I was listening to all that rah-rah America stuff on various podcasts and reading it and watching documentaries over 4th of July, I thought, man, I need to talk to Joe about this. We need to be less negative. This is a great country and all this sort of stuff. But the reality, not dealing with reality is a bad thing. The debt and the educating everybody that this is a bad country will come back to end the last great hope of humanity on Earth quicker than you can imagine. So we got to keep leaning on that. We don't have to make it the only thing we ever talk about, but it is a huge problem. That story Elon told there is 100% true. No country in the history of the world has ever done that or likely would ever do that. You've defeated all your enemies. You've got a weapon to dominate the planet. And you said, no, we're going to rebuild our enemies. We're going to give them food. We're going to help them get back on their feet again and let them do their own thing. Absolutely amazing. But they teach your kids in school that the world will be better off without us, which couldn't be more insane. Okay, that's enough of that. We'll finish strong next.
0: Armstrong and Getty.
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1: We've settled a lot of wars, and this one is the one that I thought maybe would be the easiest. But Putin's a difficult character, and this guy's a difficult character. It's not the easiest, thing. There's a lot of commitment, and there's a lot of love of the countries and everything else. But I think we've made a lot of progress in the last couple of weeks. And
2: yeah, I never liked the way Trump talks about it, like it's equivocal, like it's two countries just don't agree on something, as opposed to an evil communist country taking over a democracy that was just minding its own business. He's sitting there with Zelensky at the big NATO summit that's going on. They go on.
1: And he's done an amazing job. Look, he's been very effective. Now he's had the best equipment because he's had our equipment, and he's had great. But somebody has to use that equipment, and you have a lot of brave people that are using that equipment. And Russia, you know, it's a big country, but it's a big force. Russia's always been a big fighting force, so you know it's. But I really believe it's ready.
2: God, it's just got to kill Zelensky. The way Trump talks about this, like it's an academic project, as opposed to the millions of people, men, women, and children, that are being targeted by Russia for Putin for no reason whatsoever. Go on, Michael.
1: But it's a nasty war. Thousands and thousands, mostly soldiers, are being killed. The battlefields, I see pictures, and it's horrible. He thinks it's horrible. We all think it's horrible. And the president wants to get it done, and I believe that President Putin wants to get it done, and that should be a good combination.
2: Say that back to the thing we were talking about earlier, about his view of the IRGC and Iran. I think they want to get a deal done. No, they don't. And he just said, I think Putin wants to get a deal done. No, he doesn't. What makes you believe this, Mr. President? I do not get it. Is he just saying that because he's a deal maker and that's the way you need to talk when you're trying to bring deals together? I hope he doesn't actually believe that. He certainly acted like he's believed it all along. How much time have I got, Michael?
3: We got about 2.5.
2: We have 2.5 minutes? Okay. I want to get to this clip. I really like this. This is Trump talking about communism. What number did you say that is? You know what it is, Michael? Okay, this is good stuff from Trump right here.
1: Look, I want to get the word out because what's forming is communism in the country. And communism's easy to sell. I would be the greatest communist in history. I'd be right up there with Lenin. I'd be as good as anybody. You've got free rent for the rest of your life. What they don't say is that you'll be living in squalor and 12 months. You've got a free house. Would anybody like to have a free house? We'll take it away from somebody. We'll give it to you. You'll have murders all over the place. Communism's a disaster. It's been proven to be for thousands of years under different names.
2: I would love to hear more of that sort of stuff out of Trump or any Republican leader. Actual explanations for where socialism and communism goes. So these nut job young people out there, again, who are being taught that capitalism is bad and nothing about socialism, always ends up in the same place. Lots of deaths and people with a lower standard of life. Always, always, always. And yes, what Trump said there is absolutely right. It's such an easy sell. Socialism, it's such an easy sell. You won't have to work as hard. We'll split everything equally. Oh, that sounds great. Until you think about it for like 2 seconds, or you just watch the history of it always. Oh, my God. How is it on the march again in the United States? We will have updates on a lot of these conversations happening at NATO tomorrow. This talk of some sort of summit between Zelensky and Putin is obviously a big deal. And then you got the other war that we are actually the participant in with Iran. And Trump saying earlier today that we're probably bombing the crap out of Iran more tonight. We'll have all that for you tomorrow. And there's that saying, it's become popular recently, of sometimes nothing happens for years in terms of changing the world, and then sometimes a year happens in a week. This might be one of those weeks, certainly in terms of these two wars, and maybe in terms of NATO coming together and actually getting serious about supporting their militaries and all that sort of stuff. Anyway, look forward to talking to you tomorrow. There's a bunch of stuff I didn't get to today, but I'll have it for you tomorrow.

0: Here's your host for Final Thoughts, me, and there's only two of us. It's a pretty sad state of things. Katie's on maternity leave. Joe is celebrating his 40th wedding anniversary. He'll be back shortly. Let's get a final thought from the man pressing the buttons, pulling the levers, and running some sort of foot pedals. It's Michelangelo.
1: Yeah, it's a reminder to check your AI. Earlier in the hour, I used AI to see how many WNBA teams are in there, and they told me 12. It turns out it's 15. They expanded. But I got old information from AI.
0: Which AI did you use?
1: I believe it was Google.
0: Well, Google's not it. You use Gemini? Or?
1: Gemini, yeah.
0: Okay. Huh. Yeah. That does trouble me, how often they're wrong about things that I know about.
1: And sometimes it's just at random.
0: Yeah. Yes, it is. And stuff that's, like, easily checked. That is one of the disturbing things about AI. Which might be good news, because as long as it's that often wrong, it's not going to take over the world and change it in the horrible ways that we're all worried about. Armstrong and Getty wrapping up another grueling four-hour workday. 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We got cool t-shirts and merchandise there. Gavin Newsom t-shirts might be short-lived if he decides not to run for president, but I do like the ruin the whole country. Vote for Gavin Newsom for president. You can get it at armstrongandgetty.com. We'll see you tomorrow. God bless America.
2: Armstrong and Getty.

0: one is bad, you can see.
1: Joe, Joe, Joe.
0: Where did you go?
1: Joe, Joe, Joe.
0: Oh, yeah, you're on a cruise with Eskimos. Joe, Joe, Joe.
2: Armstrong and Getty.
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7: Plattner drops out. I'm Ted Lindner, Fox News. As expected, Graham Plattner announced on Wednesday night he plans to withdraw from the U.S. Senate race in Maine after facing an allegation of sexual assault.
8: I think, as many of you know, over the past couple days, I have faced some very serious allegations, and I just want to make it clear, this is all false. The things that have been claimed did not happen. It's not real.
7: The embattled Democrat posting the announcement on X, the main Democratic Party expected to hold a convention to replace Plattner. The Pentagon announcing a new round of powerful strikes against Iran in retaliation for attacks on three commercial vessels in the Strait of Hormuz.
9: After three tankers were struck in the Strait of Hormuz Tuesday, the U.S. revoked a license allowing Iran to sell oil as part of the Memorandum of Understanding. Before he left the NATO summit in Ankara, Turkey, President Trump said he understood the MOU is over, but that full conflict would not resume.
10: Will we go tonight? You know, normally I wouldn't tell you, but you know what? There's not a thing they can do about it. So the answer is probably.
9: CENTCOM then confirmed it had conducted additional strikes against Iran to, quote, further degrade their ability to threaten the freedom of navigation in the Strait of Hormuz.
7: Fox's Jessica Rosenthal. The U.S. military now says it's ended its latest round of airstrikes after hitting 90 targets. The renewed airstrikes prompted Secretary of War Pete Hegseth to cancel a visit to Israel.
11: Secretary Hegseth was reportedly set for in-person discussions with Prime Minister Benjamin Netanyahu and other officials. The cancellation was confirmed by an Israeli official not long after President Trump declared that the Memorandum of Understanding between the U.S. and Iran was over and missile attacks began again. Also said to be part of the meeting between Hegseth and Netanyahu was the potential sale of F-35 jets with stealth technology to Turkey. Netanyahu has publicly said he's against that sale.
7: Fox's Grinnell Scott. 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
25: For more than a decade, the Environmental Working Group has put out a list of the so-called Dirty Dozen. These are the non-organic produce contaminated with the highest levels of pesticides. Well, this year, spinach topped the list, followed by kale, collard, mustard greens, strawberries, grapes, nectarines, peaches, cherries, apples, blackberries, pears, potatoes, and blueberries. Now, all these fruits and vegetables are part of a healthy diet, so no one is saying you shouldn't eat them. Point is, though, you could consider buying these items organic if and when you can, and then taking extra care when you wash them. The FDA recommends rinsing all fruits and vegetables, even the ones that are organic, under running water that is slightly warmer than room temperature. Don't use soap, bleach, or any fancy produce washes. I'm Dr. Sanjay Gupta, helping you live a better life.
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28: 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I host a morning show in Nashville, Tennessee, Super Talk 99.7 WTN. And I have my text line open that I use for my local show. 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So, bombs away in Iran for second night in a row. President Donald Trump declaring the ceasefire between Iran and the United States over. And now we have indeed carried out a second night of bombing. I've got a lot of great audio from Trump. He was, you know, as you may know, we played some audio yesterday as well, last night. Donald Trump in NATO, and he's got a lot to say. He's continuing to claim that we have won the war in Iran. We'll go over that claim. There's a lot that the president and the administration does, they do have to be proud of regarding the war in Iran. But there's still a lot of unfinished business. That's the big thing that the president needs to continue to discuss, is the unfinished business. But first, what happened last night. The U.S. pounded targets that included missile and drone sites near the Strait of Hormuz, while Iran fired on Kuwait and Bahrain, which host U.S. military bases, according to a senior U.S. official. You know, every time I see these stories, you know, just talking, just between me and you, I keep wondering, why is it that Iran still has missile and drone sites that are to be blown up? I mean, how are any of these sites still standing? That's the thing that I continue to be shocked by. And I do understand that when they fire upon Kuwait and Bahrain and our military bases, we can see where those missile and drone sites are. And I do understand that. But I would think that we would have the intelligence, we would have the ability to be able to see where these are before they fire off those missiles and before they fire off those drones. And so I'm always just surprised with all of the military hardware that we have dropped on Iran, that they still have areas that are left to be bombed. But here we are. The U.S. struck 90 military targets to, quote, further degrade Iran's ability to attack commercial shipping and innocent civilian mariners in the Strait of Hormuz, U.S. Central Command said in a statement that noted the end of the latest strikes. The U.S. attacks were broader in scope than Tuesday's and included air defense systems, coastal surveillance assets, naval capabilities, and logistics infrastructure, according to CENTCOM. We also struck some bridges as well, so that's going to get a lot of people fired up. We'll talk about why later on in the program. One of the things that I've really enjoyed watching is Donald Trump on his Truth Social. He's now taken to posting videos and pictures of the United States bombing the living crap out of Iran. So if you go to his Truth Social and you just start scrolling down, you will see picture after picture and video after video of the bombings that have taken place over the last couple of days. Also, by the way, it is worth noting that we have taken out one of their head leaders there in the Islamic Revolutionary Guard as well. So that is also in the news. So again, accomplishing a lot militarily, there's still a lot that needs to get done. In a post on social media, Donald Trump describing Wednesday's strikes as retribution for the Iranian attacks on commercial vessels near the Strait of Hormuz earlier this week. The president wrapping it up saying, if it happens again, it'll get much worse. He was on Air Force One, and this comment is one of many making the rounds.
10: But we've already won militarily. They have very little. They have very little left, and they want to make a deal so badly. They called a little while ago. They want to make a deal so badly. I just don't know if they're worthy of making a deal. I don't know that they're going to honor the deal. That's the problem. It's sort of crazy, to be honest with you. It's sort of crazy. They're a little bit out of control, but they want to make a deal. Badly.
28: So that is the president. There's a lot of background noise there, but basically the bottom line is the president saying that, yes, the Iranians do want to make a deal badly. You know, when he says these things, I'm just going to be honest with you, a little cynical at this point, actually a lot cynical at this point. You know, because you listen to Red Eye, you listen to talk radio, you know the drill, you know the pattern. The president says things and then the Iranians will come back and say, we never said that, we don't feel that way. And they will, you know, basically say the opposite of what President Trump is saying, and they'll contradict him at every turn. So he does say the Iranians want to make a deal badly. They've had every opportunity to make a deal. They simply refuse to behave. That's what is happening. And so for the Iranians, if they wanted to make a deal, all they have to do is behave. And they simply refuse to do so. So over the past 24 hours, Iran has been bombing our allies in Kuwait and Bahrain as they do. As I said before, we do have some military installations in those countries. What did we do? We took out, again, some facilities around the Strait of Hormuz. We took out some bridges as well. I think that the president, he clearly wants to make a deal. I think that he's clearly tried diplomacy And it just is not working with the Iranians. You just heard that audio bite where he said, I don't know if I can trust them. I don't know, the president said, if they are worthy of a deal. I like where the president's going. I like the fact that, because I've been saying for a long time, you cannot trust the Iranians. You cannot trust the Iranians as far as you can throw them. You really can't. I mean, we can debate all day long as to whether or not we should have begun this war in the first place. A lot of people will hear that statement that I just made, and they'll say, the Iranians started this war way back when they took the hostages. I totally get that. I do. But regardless as to whether Donald Trump started the war a few months ago or if Iran started this war way back in 1979, the bottom line is, here we are now. We are in this war, regardless as to when it started. We now have to finish it. And there's a lot of unfinished business, and the president is really getting pissed off, and I understand why. Because he wants this war to end. The American people want this war to end as well. The president says, you know, we think that we have a deal, and then Iran either comes out and says, we never agreed to that. They contradict him at every turn. And then Iran will, you know, talking about when the president says, I don't know if Iran is worthy of a deal. Well, we were in the middle of a memorandum of understanding. We were in the middle of good faith negotiations. We were negotiating in good faith. Were the Iranians? I don't know. You know what I do know? Is that Iran will do things like attack ships in the Strait of Hormuz when a ceasefire is supposed to be going on. And so I think the president is just done. I mean, that's the vibe that I'm getting from President Trump. Now, I do understand. A lot of you are listening right now, and I just said this is the vibe that the president is giving, that he is just done. But tomorrow, he may be out there praising Iran. You just never know what you're going to get. And I think sometimes that works to Donald Trump's advantage. I think sometimes that actually works against the president. But I think today, he's just incredibly frustrated, as we all are. The president, though, he was asked this question about why he is not able to end the war. This was earlier today.
0: The Iran war seems to be a strategic dead end for you. Why are you apparently unable to end the Iran war?
10: So I think we're doing just the opposite. The Iran war has been a tremendous military success. And, you know, I can only answer the question by saying they're not going to have a nuclear weapon. I think it's been, I was there for one reason that Iran cannot have a nuclear weapon. I call it, we denuclearized Iran, and that's happened. They will never have a nuclear weapon. That stuff is so far down under a mountain. It's a granite mountain that collapsed on top of it. Take months to get it out. I think it's a tremendous success, Iran.
28: So the president, and remember what I've been saying, and that is here all week when we talk about Iran, the president needs to find an off-ramp. That's what he needs to do. He needs to find an off-ramp in this war. He needs to find a victory, whether it is a true victory, whether it is spin, whatever. I think by and large, our country is over this. We want our gas prices back to where they were. I'm no big fan of Iran. I know that most people are not. But the president wants to find an off-ramp. He wants to be able to declare a victory on something, and he wants to be able to end this war. Now, he does have a number of different victories that he could talk about. I mean, he could talk about the killing of the Iranian regime two or three layers deep. He could talk about that. He could talk about destroying their ability to manufacture nuclear weapons, which they have been able to do that. And we could talk about destroying their Navy and their Air Force. There's a number of ways that the president could claim success and could claim victory. The question is,

0: standpoint, do everything we possibly can do to ensure that Iran does not have the ability to manufacture a nuclear weapon. Those are the two things now. Those are the two things that I would call unfinished business. Because I know that you've heard the same audio bites and you've seen the same video that I have over the past couple of months, where the president and the president's administration will say that our military action in Iran has been a tremendous success. And they'll talk about the bullet points. They'll talk about, you know, the Navy at the bottom of the sea, the Air Force that was destroyed. They'll talk about all of that. And those are successes. That is the military success. But from a political success, you can talk about Iran and the Islamic Revolutionary Guard still being in place. What control do they have over the Strait of Hormuz? Those are going to be the things that I believe the president will ultimately be judged on. And yeah, I do believe that this country is going to have a great debate and a great discussion about whether or not this war has been a tremendous success and what a victory actually means. Donald Trump has to convince America that the Islamic Revolutionary Guard's ability to just survive does not mean that they necessarily won. A lot of people will make the case that if they're still breathing and if they're still in charge, then they won. I'm not even sure the discussion is about nuclear weapons at this point. It really does seem to be about the Strait of Hormuz and Iran trying to control it and Iran trying to charge tolls to the ships that try to sail through it. But Donald Trump is tired of dealing with Iran. I think the rest of the world, certainly the Middle East, is also tired of dealing with Iran.
1: I don't know. I think they're a little loco. They're a little crazy.
0: Yeah, that is what President Trump said about Iran. Any government, I would say, that merrily kills so many of its citizens and just doesn't seem to care, they are crazy and they are nuts. But the president rattled off a lot of the military accomplishments of the war earlier today when he was at NATO. We'll talk about that and a whole lot more straight ahead. Phone number remains 866-90-RED-EYE, 866-907-3339. If you can't call in, text in 615-737-9986. Got a lot more straight ahead.
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1: I don't know. I think they're a little loco. They're a little crazy.
0: Yep, that is Donald Trump talking about the Iranians. And, you know, again, as I said at the end of the last segment, this is a country that just kills many of its citizens, and they just really don't seem to care about much of anything. The president in this particular press conference, he rattled off a lot of the military accomplishments of the war that I've already mentioned in the first segment of this radio broadcast. There have been many. Donald Trump spoke about their Navy and the Air Force being gone, the ability to make nuclear weapons gone as well. Then he spoke about Iran's wishes for Trump himself to be assassinated.
1: And that, and you know what? I may be gone too, because I'm their number one target. It's out all over the place. I'm their number one because they're scum. That's the way they act. And that's the way they've done it for 47 years. But I'm doing what's right for the country. I'm doing really what's right for the world. They have to be stopped. And they've killed thousands, hundreds of thousands of people. They killed 52,000 protesters over the last 3 months. So when you say we're not doing well, I think we're doing phenomenally well.
0: So it just, you know, honestly, it's just a matter of how you gauge success. How do you gauge victory? Again, militarily, yeah. Man, we are getting in there and we are blowing stuff up. We have set them back big time. But we won't know who won this war for a while. Do you know the old saying, how it goes, you don't really judge a president's time in office until, you know, 100 years in the future? That's kind of how I feel about Iran, where it just kind of depends on what happens with Iran and what they decide to do. Think about this. Right now, they have the opportunity, the Iranians have the opportunity to make a deal, to make a deal to try to make their country's economy incredible. And the amazing thing is they just don't care. They value things that the rest of the world doesn't value. They value death. They value the ability to kill innocent people. That's what Iran values. The rest of the world just doesn't agree with that, and trying to make these folks into less barbaric has proven to be difficult, to say the least.
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7: A Better Life with Dr. Sanjay Gupta.
8: A colleague of mine went to a meeting of the primetime seniors the other week. There are programs like this all over the country for people in their 60s, 70s, 80s, and beyond to stay active. It's not just something to keep older folks busy. It helps to keep their bodies in shape and their brains sharp. Showing up with a good attitude is a must, and research shows that having the right mindset actually does lead to better physical aging. So if you need some suggestions to boost your positivity, experts we talked to recommended focusing on goals, which can boost your confidence. Practice gratitude, they said. One of the seniors my colleague met told her that just waking up in the morning is, quote, better than the alternative. That's true. Focus on the things you can control. Diet and exercise, and very importantly, surround yourself with positive people, because that can be contagious. I'm Dr. Sanjay Gupta. helping you live a better life.
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1: 866-90-RED-EYE is the phone number, 866-907-3339. All right, so I put a poll up on my socials on X at Dan Mandis Show. It's very simple. Grade President Trump's war efforts in Iran. You can give him an A, a B, a C, or an F. And I truly want to know what you think. Now, right now, and I literally put this up just seconds ago, 75%, I have no idea how many people have voted in. Oh, four, all of four votes. Thank you. So 75% of those four votes say that President Trump gets an A. 0% gave him a B. Now you've got 20% giving him a C and 20% giving the president an F. So, you know, that's going to be up for the next 23, 24 hours or so. And we'll talk about what the final results will be tomorrow night. And I'll keep you updated on what people are saying. I think a lot of folks, again, not to belabor the point, but it just depends on how you define victory. Let's see here. This is, I'm sorry, I've got a phone call. Phone call says 866-907-3339, 866-90-RED-EYE. Jane is in Oregon on Red Eye Radio. Hey, Jane, how are you?
2: I'm tired, I think. But
1: you
2: I'm
1: and me both.
2: My comment is that, you know, everybody's talking about Iran in the last 47 years, but you know, if you think about it, do you remember the movie 300, where it was Iran? You know, Sparta and Athens had been scrapping back and forth for some time. But here comes Iran, who had no borders with them, comes over the water, and he traps, there were 300 warriors trying to protect Sparta.
1: Okay.
2: And he wiped them all out by skullduggery. Iran coming over for what reason? You know, they weren't his neighbors or anything like that.
1: Well, the reality is, Jane, whether we're talking about, 2,000 years or 47 years, the Middle East has always been a train wreck. And I think part of what's going on currently is you've got a lot of nations in the Middle East that just hate Iran for a number of different reasons. And clearly we have our reasons, and many of them, for hating Iran as well. So whether we're talking about, 2,000 years ago or, 47 years ago or yesterday, we've got plenty of reasons why we don't like Iran. Now, let me ask you this, though, real quick, Jane. If you could give Donald Trump, just since it's on my mind and I put the poll up, if you could give Donald Trump a grade for this war, what would you give him?
2: I like Trump. He's just amazing as far as I'm concerned. Somebody was walking with him one time and said, we could get killed out here. He says, got to go sometime.
1: Yeah. And I think President Trump.
2: So whatever he does is fine with me. I figure he knows what he's doing. He seems to have a second sight or something.
1: Would you give him an A, a B, a C, or an A? Well, I know you would give him an F. Would you give him an A?
2: A. Yeah, I'll give him an A.
1: Okay. And I appreciate the call very much, Jane. And one of the things that Jane said is she seemed sort of apprehensive, like she didn't want to actually, give him a grade at all. She said, I like President Trump. Here's the thing. I like President Trump, too. I like him a lot, and I think that he's got tremendous ideas. I think that he has done a lot of really good things in his first term and now in his second term. I think that, unfortunately, with the Iranian situation, we have gotten ourselves, and the president has gotten himself into a situation where he's dealing with a nation that is just not willing to play along. They're not willing to negotiate. Donald Trump, the art of the deal. Well, it's hard to come up with a great deal for everyone if one side of the negotiation, they're not negotiating in good faith. And that is what is happening with Iran. They're simply not negotiating in good faith. And so for the president, I mean, clearly he is frustrated. We're all frustrated. If you are a conservative, you understand that the midterm elections are coming and if gas prices are going to go back up. It's funny, in my my morning show in Nashville, Tennessee, I opened the show kind of, you know, joking a little bit. It's like the Iranians knew that my favorite gas station gas was at, you know, $3.09. And now more than likely it's going to go back up again. And it is frustrating. Am I worried about the midterm elections? I'm absolutely worried about the midterm elections. Am I worried about the overall state of the Middle East? Yes, I am very worried about the overall state of the Middle East. We'll have to see ultimately where this whole thing goes. One of my favorite commentators is Scott Jennings over on CNN.
3: Yeah, I don't agree that this conflict has somehow hardened Iran even further. I think they were already as adversarial to the United States as they could be. They've been adversarial to us for 47 years. And it was this president that decided to try to do something about it. He also tried to give diplomacy a chance. I concur that, you know, there was always a high percentage chance the Iranians were never going to come to the table here in a meaningful way in good faith.
1: And I'll let him finish here in a second. But when we got into this deal with Iran, when we got into this war in Iran, that's one of the first things I said. I said, okay, I get what the president's trying to do. I appreciate that they can't have a nuclear weapon. I got all of it. But my biggest concern, and I hate to say it because I'm not one of those guys that, you know, runs around saying, you know, I was right, I was right, I was right. That's not my deal. But I will tell you that all of my concerns have ended up really coming to fruition. Guy called up earlier. Tom from Illinois, he couldn't hold on. But one of the things that he wanted to say was, who are we negotiating with? And it's a great point. Because in Iran, remember, and I know that Gary and Eric talk about this all the time. But remember, in Iran, you've got a couple of different levels of government, if you will. You've got the Islamic Revolutionary Guard. They're the ones that ultimately they're the military apparatus of the government, and you know, their job really is to keep the order. And also, they're the ones that are calling the shots because they're the ones with the guns. And so they have a lot of responsibilities within Iran. They're the ones that have gone to the streets and killed a lot of those protesters, right? So they're the ones that we should be negotiating with. But we've been negotiating with the other arm of the government in Iran, the just, you know, sort of, I don't know what you would call them, but the government that really doesn't matter all that much. They're the ones that we're actually talking to. And until we start actually talking to directly the Islamic Revolutionary Guard and whoever they are, I think we're going to be stuck in this position. And by the way, very rarely are we actually speaking to the people that matter in Iran. We're actually speaking to Qatar. We're speaking to nations that are participating in the negotiations, but they're not necessarily, you know, involved militarily, except Iran is bombing them every time that they get upset. And every time we try to do something, they will bomb our allies in the Middle East. Kuwait is another one. You've got Oman, you've got Qatar, Pakistan has been involved as well in the negotiations. But the question is, who should we be negotiating with? That's the major issue. You've got, who are we negotiating with? And I just told you, we've got the arm of the Iranian government that doesn't really seem to have any teeth. Then we've got Oman and Qatar and Pakistan. We are negotiating with them as well as mediators. But who should we be negotiating with? And again, that's the Islamic Revolutionary Guard. So there's a lot of questions that still need to be answered, and we'll have to see ultimately where this all goes. 866-90-RED-EYE is the phone number, 866-907-3339. You can text in if you can't call in, 615-737-9986. Got a lot more straight ahead.
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11: You know, summer is a great time to re-examine how much time your kids are spending on social media, along with what they are seeing and who they are engaging with. 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These apps are built to be addictive, so kids, all of us in fact, will keep coming back for more, even when we are made to feel worse. It's bizarre. You might need to help your son or daughter reset their algorithm by unfollowing certain accounts and following or interacting with more positive ones. They might need suggestions of other healthier things to do, or to see you leading the way by example and putting your own phone away. In the run-up to bedtime, everyone's phone should go away, no questions asked. And if you need some help sort of, I guess, resetting expectations, try engaging parents of your kids' friends for a more coordinated effort. I'm Dr. Sanjay Gupta, helping you live a better life.
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0: 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If you find me on X, I've got a poll up there tonight. Grade President Trump's war efforts in Iran, A, B, C, or F. About 65% of you are giving the president an A, 5.9% a B. You've got 17.6% giving President Trump a C, and an F, 11.8%. Somebody on the text line that I use at 615-737-9986 commenting on the fact that there were some of you that gave the president an F. Somebody said, well, that proves that there are some people who listen to Red Eye Radio who have Trump derangement syndrome. I would disagree. I mean, I just told you in the previous segment that I like President Trump a lot, and I think that he's done a lot of really good things, and he's got some really good ideas. That doesn't mean, though, that I'm not going to criticize him when I believe that he is off base on something, and I have done that many times. But I promise you, friends, I'm the last guy that you can accuse of having Trump derangement syndrome just because I have a problem with some of the things that he has done. Let's say hello to this is Dave in Pennsylvania on Red Eye Radio. Dave, thanks for calling in.
1: Yeah, I think we should just go in and finish the job. I think we got him on the ropes. I think it's like when you got a fighter on the ropes in the ring, you go for it. Now, they're attacking Bahrain, the UAE, yep. Kuwait. Why can't we furnish these people with systems by which they can defend themselves and offensive systems, which when they can fight back? And why can't we just go? I don't mean the Iranian people, but against the IRCG, the regime, governmental buildings, oil refineries, bridges, things of that nature. I mean, you've got them on the ropes. Let's finish them off.
0: So what I would say, and Dave, I appreciate the call there, because I'm right there with you, right? Like, from an emotional standpoint, you're absolutely right. I want to see some bombs dropped, and that is what's happening. Part of the problem is that Iran has an endless supply of drones. And relatively speaking, drones are really cheap, and it costs a lot of money to be able to knock them down from a military standpoint. So that's number one, is they do have a lot of drones. And number two, you probably got China and Russia helping Iran, you know, sort of off to the side, if you will. And so Iran is going to have plenty of ammunition from a drone standpoint. That's number one. So as easy as it is to drop a bunch of bombs, it's a lot harder to fend off all of those drones. So that's number one. Number two, we are trying to reverse, and we have reversed some of the things that were in the memorandum of understanding that allowed Iran to sell oil on the open market. They now, again, are no longer allowed to do that, thereby nuking their economy, which is something we really do need to do. Number three, a lot of people are saying we need to take Karg Island. That is something that would be an incredible escalation, but I believe that it is something that we do need to do. Let's see here. This is Rich in Pennsylvania. Real quick on Red Eye Radio. Rich, thanks for calling in. Go ahead.
2: Well, hi, I'm from Oregon. I'm with you. I like Trump a lot, and he's done a lot of great things. And when he first started the Iran thing, I gave him an A. But, when he says that we've defeated them militarily, He's blowing smoke up our butts, because if that was the case, they wouldn't be able to close the Strait of Hormuz. I mean, just be honest, and like your last caller said, just get the job done. I mean, it's almost like
0: gaslighting.
2: He's clueless, you know.
0: Yeah.
2: If he ever thought Iran was ever going to be bargain in good faith, and then he's naive. I mean,
0: yeah. All right, hey, Rich, I appreciate the call. Running out of time here. I'll say a couple of things real quick as we wrap up this hour. Number one, you're right, because you don't negotiate with terrorists. And as I said previous in this hour, I never had faith that Iran would negotiate in good faith. That's number one. Number two, their ability to close the Strait of Hormuz, that is a really difficult and tedious, frankly, conversation, because there's a lot of ways that the Iranians can close the Strait of Hormuz. I just talked about the drones, and there are some other ways as well. The problem is that the ships that go through the Strait of Hormuz, they can't get insurance. That's a bigger issue because of Iran.
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10: Plattner drops out. I'm Sue Guzman, Fox News. Democrat Graham Plattner withdrawing from a crucial Maine Senate race after a rape allegation. Story from Fox's Kristen Goodwin.
11: Graham Plattner revealing in a video on X Wednesday.
12: We are suspending campaign operations.
11: The 41-year-old oyster farmer and Marine veteran locked in the Democratic nomination to go up against incumbent GOP Senator Susan Collins in November. But he's faced a slew of controversies, including an accusation from a former girlfriend that he sexually assaulted her, which he denies.
12: The things that have been claimed did not happen.
11: Plattner says the decision to withdraw from the race is not an admission of guilt and addressed the Democratic scramble to replace him.
12: It needs to be driven not from back rooms, but by the will of the people.
11: Maine's Democratic Party announced it will hold a convention to select a new candidate. Kristen Goodwin, Fox News.
10: The party must choose a new nominee by July 27th. U.S. forces striking some 90 targets in Iran during the latest military operation. Fox's Mike Tobin.
9: Central Command confirms that another round of airstrikes is underway in Iran. Quote, to further degrade Iran's ability to interfere with the freedom of navigation in the Strait of Hormuz. The president indicated that he had just lost his patience with his Iranian counterparts.
13: They're cuckoo. There's something wrong with these people. And for 47 years, they've been the bully of the Middle East, and they're not the bully anymore.
9: CENTCOM says the U.S. now has 20 warships in the region, two carrier strike groups.
10: CENTCOM says the strikes are now complete. Oil prices climbed Thursday after the U.S.'s latest round of strikes. And Palm Beach International Airport's getting a new name. The President Donald J. Trump International Airport includes a new navy blue sign with white lettering proclaiming the change. And also this week, a bridge along Interstate 40 through East Tennessee and the town of Dandridge will bear the president's name. 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
35: A better life with Dr. Sanjay Gupta.
36: Few people now have asked me about a TikTok trend that they've come across. It's called 75 Hard. The challenge was created by entrepreneur and author Andy Frisella, who calls it a, quote, transformative mental toughness program and an Ironman for your brain. So here's what it entails. Eat a structured diet with no alcohol, drink a gallon of water, read 10 pages of nonfiction, take a progress photo, and complete two 45-minute workouts, one of them outdoors, every day for 75 days. Quite a challenge. We asked CNN Fitness contributor Dana Santis about this, who reminded us that sustainable fitness isn't about punishment or proving discipline through extremes. It's about building habits that integrate into your lifestyle in a way that feels supportive and repeatable. If you ask me, that's going to be the key to long-term success. I'm Dr. Sanjay Gupta, helping you live a better life.
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0: 866-90-RED-EYE is the phone number, 866-907-3339. You can find out more about me on the socials at Dan Mandis Show. And I do have a poll up on my X feed right now, again, at Dan Mandis Show. Grade President Trump's war in Iran. And I've got A, B, C, or F. And by far, a lot of people still saying that Donald Trump deserves an A. But the more that people are voting, the more the numbers do change. So I'll keep you updated on how those numbers do continue to change. Can I say this, though? I think it is awfully rich for people across the country in the media, the Democrats as well, who are saying that Donald Trump is losing it. This is the headline. This is the headline from the Daily Mail. Donald Trump makes two astonishing verbal gaffes at NATO, sparking wild dementia allegations. Now, I don't know if you've heard what the president has done or did, but I'm going to play for you these, then I'm going to get your calls. But he did have a couple of verbal gaffes. Now, I don't believe these are any big deal, but this is gaffe number one, where he referred to the Islamic Republic of Japan.
13: We have an aircraft carrier, which is one of the most beautiful in the world. It's one of the biggest, the Abraham Lincoln. And 2 months ago, we had 100, I told this story yesterday, we had 111 missiles shot by the Islamic Republic of Japan.
0: So, clearly, the Islamic Republic of Japan is not launching missiles.
13: They were shot at the aircraft carrier over a period of about 1 hour. 111 missiles going to a very expensive ship, and every one of those missiles was knocked down.
0: Now, the funny thing is, it's not funny. I'm letting it play a little bit more just to see if he corrected himself. Because, you know, and I speak for a living, right? I speak on the radio for a living. I do podcasts. I do interviews. I'm interviewed all the time. And mistakes do happen. But for the people on the left who obviously ignored the problems that Joe Biden was having in real time, as people like me and Gary and Eric were all screaming that Joe Biden has a problem. And everybody ignored it, gaslighting the American people. Now, though, all of a sudden, people seem to know what early onset of dementia is. You know, if you think about it. And by the way, here's the other one that President Trump did real quick, where he confused President Zelensky with Putin. Listen.
13: Do you have a question for President Putin?
0: So he's got to his right, he's got Vladimir Zelensky. And so he confused Vladimir Zelensky with Vladimir Putin. Do you know how many people have made that mistake?
13: Of energy. Do you have a question for President Putin? Do you have a question for President Putin? Not so much. What would you like to ask him? Because I'm going to ask him that question.
0: So Trump, you know, he laughed it off. He realized pretty much immediately, oh, I shanked it. Shanked it. This is Zelensky, not Putin. He's been doing a lot of flying. So I looked up just for, you know, craps and giggles. I did look up the early onset of dementia to see if Trump fit any of those any of those, you know, signs or symptoms. Did I see anything in Donald Trump? Not one. I mean, the president is able to handle multiple tasks at a time. He is able to give interviews and speak to the media for hours at a time. They talk about how, and I, when I say early onset of dementia, I mean, the man is, how old is Trump? What is he, like 70 something? Let's see here. Guys in the studio, Ron, how old is Donald Trump? Donald Trump is 81 years old. He is not showing signs of dementia, and clearly everybody knew that Joe Biden did. So if you want to compare, if you want to compare and contrast Donald Trump and Joe Biden, we certainly can. These are, you know, very innocent mistakes that people make. I've told the story to my local audience in Nashville, Tennessee. My mom, she died at the age of 82, and my mom, she passed away, but she thought for years, my mother thought that she had early onset of dementia. Now she didn't, but she swore that she did. Do you know why? Because she always got confused with names. I remember when I was probably 12, 13, 14 years old. My mom was in her probably, I think, 50s at that time. I can't do math on the radio. But she would say, you know, my brother's name is Mike. We had a dog named Tigger. So she would, you know, if she's talking to me, she would say, Michael, Tigger. No, I mean, Danny. Right. She would go through like 15 different names before she could get, you know, to the right name. But she died in her early 80s and she was absolutely sharp as a tack. And I don't mean Joe Biden sharp as a tack. I mean, she really was sharp as a tack. So, you know, some people, they have problems with, you know, names or that kind of a thing. It doesn't mean that they've got, you know, Alzheimer's or dementia or anything. It just means that they've got a little quirk in the brain and they're not able to remember people's names for whatever reason. But for Donald Trump, I mean, it is clear that he is in full command of everything that's going on in his mind. And again, if that's what you want to try to hang on Donald Trump, you know, some sort of Alzheimer's or dementia, if you've watched the man in a press conference, if you've watched him, you know, go through one, two or three pressers a day where he's got, you know, 70 questions being hurled at him in one time, he is able to handle all of them. So I just, you know, I don't want to belabor the point, but I think if you have President Trump and he is clearly showing a full command of his faculties because he's got a full command of the issues, yet he says something as, you know, innocuous is confusing Vladimir Putin and Vladimir Zelensky. It's like, give it a rest. The phone number is 866-90-RED-EYE, 866-907-3339. And let me say hello to, this is Stephen in Alabama on Red Eye Radio. Hey, Stephen.
1: Hi, Dan. Real briefly on this this idea that he's got early onset dementia, I think it's fatigue more than anything.
0: Yeah, that's a great point.
1: He works too much.
0: Mm-hmm.
1: But the next point, let me just, I know your time is limited, but on this Iran conflict, okay, I served over 35 years in the U.S. military as a commissioned officer, U.S. Army. And I've also worked as a senior principal engineer for the Department of Defense Threat Reduction Agency in the Nuclear Technologies Division. That's where I worked as a contractor. Iran cannot be negotiated with. The analogy I make with it is when you hire an exterminator because you have cockroaches in your house, you don't negotiate and say, well, let's just kill half of them. No, you have to wipe them out. That's the nature of Iran. In 1979, I was at Fort Benning, Georgia, as a brand new second lieutenant. I became a colonel later in my career. And I've said since that date in 1979, I told all the other candidates that I was in officer candidate school with as an E5 at that time, that one day we're going to have to deal with Iran, and it's going to be difficult, and we're going to have to wipe them out. You cannot negotiate with these people. They cannot be trusted. They lie by design. And that's all I'm going to say about that, Dan.
0: Yeah, they lie and they obfuscate. And, you know, I think that Donald Trump, I think he had to have known that he was going to, this is what he was going to be faced with, is the lying, the obfuscation. I mean, remember, they lie about everything. If there's one thing that I've noticed with every Iranian expert that I've interviewed, they all do say the same thing, which is they are indeed famous for lying. By the way, I stand corrected, Donald Trump, 80 years old, not just turning 82. Let's see here. Danny is in Missouri on Red Eye Radio. Danny, go ahead.
2: I wanted to tell you that I know that you filled in for multiple hosts, and what's really odd, and I hope I'm not shooting you in the foot, but I think you do a better job than some of the guys you fill in.
0: Well, I appreciate that. I'm always appreciative of the opportunity. One of the things, they've screened the call. One of the things that I see that you're saying you're going to say is Donald Trump underestimated the Iranian fanaticism. I find that interesting because Donald Trump, and I'll let you state it how you want, but I think that Donald Trump, Iran has been on his radar for a long time. You've actually brought up a really good point and one that I've thought about for a long time, because for someone who has been so educated on Iran, and he's been talking about that for a long time, I don't know if he underestimated their fanaticism or if he just underestimated or maybe overestimated his own ability to deal with that. But go ahead.
2: Well, I think, you know, you were talking about a grade, and at first I thought, well, B minus, and then really I've kind of thought about it while I was on hold, but I think it's more like an A minus, because he really, what he's doing is something that nobody, no president has done in 47 years. Now, when Reagan, and I think they were kind of afraid of Reagan, which is why they let the hostages go on January 20th.
0: Yeah.
2: When he got inaugurated. But he didn't follow through. But at the same time, he was also dealing with the aftermath of Jimmy Carter's, you know, terrible economy.
0: Yeah.
2: So
0: yeah.
2: I kind of get that. But the weird thing is, I also think that he kind of thought that, you know, it was going to be kind of like Venezuela. And you're dealing with a different animal. But
0: absolutely. You bring up a great point, Danny, because this came right on the heels of Venezuela, which I'm not going to say it was easy, because the Venezuelan military operation was brilliant by all standards. I do think that maybe President Trump is guilty of maybe either overestimating our own ability to drive out the Islamic Revolutionary Guard, or maybe he did

0: of something that I've never heard anybody mention. This religious theocracy that is so brutal, that wants to basically kill everything on the planet so they can meet Allah, they can have their 72 virgins. Mm-hmm. Why has nobody whispered in Donald Trump's ear or started a rumor that every Marine or military bullet, every drone, every missile has pig DNA or blood in it?
1: Uh-huh. Well, I don't know if that I understand the and appreciate the spirit of that comment. I think at the end of the day, if they're going to be on the receiving end of a missile, I don't think it matters to them if they got if there is a pig pork blood or whatever on it. I think that at the end of the day, whether it contains that or not, we need to be dropping more. And I think that you're right. And people are commenting, by the way, on the poll that I put up, grade Donald Trump A, B, C, or an F. I think people are saying exactly that, too, which is, let's start going after the airports. Let's start going after the bridges. There's some people, and Tammy, I appreciate the call. There's some people that say that, well, if the president does that, if he goes after, you know, this infrastructure that is used by civilians, that is a war crime. That is something that the left has been saying a lot. It's actually not. I mean, leftists, just please stop it. Because it is easily provable, it is easily verified that the Iranian military, they also use the bridges and the airports and so forth, thereby making them legitimate targets. 866-90-RED-EYE is the phone number. All right, coming up, a couple more of your calls. Thank you for all the calls. I love it. A couple more of your calls. Also, the latest on Graham Plattner. If you don't know, he is now dropped out of the Senate race in Maine. What he had to say, my jaw hit the table. Details straight ahead right here on Red Eye Radio.
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3: How did last week's hot temperatures east of the Rockies impact USDA's latest pasture and rangeland conditions report? According to meteorologist Brad Rippey,
4: we did see a 1-point increase in the very poor ratings for pastures nationally, now 36%, up from 35% a week ago. The good to excellent rating dropping a point from 34% last week to 33% good to excellent nationally this week.
3: Even with the slight condition deterioration week over week, Rippey says some areas, no green pastures, including
4: the Midwest, 60% good to excellent or greater in every Midwestern state except Nebraska and the Dakotas. We've even seen enough improvement in the South, previous drought-affected areas, that we've seen pastures now rated greater than 60% good to excellent in states like Kentucky, Louisiana, and Alabama.
3: However, one-third of the nation records significantly very poor-to-poor pasture and rangeland conditions for the period ending July 5th. I'm Rod Bain reporting for the U.S. Department of Agriculture in Washington, D.C.
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9: 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Ken is in Michigan listening to the great WJR. Ken, thanks for calling in. Go ahead.
10: Yes, up until yesterday, I believe I would have given him an F. I believe he had sincere intentions of ending it diplomatically with negotiations. I think he underestimated the tenacity of the Iranians. They're very manipulative. They know we have the midterms coming up, and they have basically, through the negotiations, blindsided him, wasted 2 months. And now, after they're attacking the ships, I think Trump is going to finally finish them off, and I'm going to wind up giving them an A.
9: So Ken, I want to make sure I got it. So diplomacy, and I'm not judging, diplomacy was an F. Dropping more bombs, it's an A.
10: Diplomacy with them. They don't negotiate.
9: Now you're right. Okay, Ken, you're thanks for the call. Ken, you're absolutely right. Ken, you're on the right track. But the thing is, you're on the right track because Donald Trump has said many times before he entered into this negotiation that you cannot trust Iran. So he went in there. I mean, he's on record is saying that the Iranians, they lie, they cheat, they steal, they fund terrorism, etc. So he went into this eyes wide open, knowing exactly what he was getting into. I give him an A because he tried diplomacy. He proved to the rest of the world that diplomacy matters. Now, clearly, he gave Iran enough rope, if you want to use this analogy, enough rope to hang themselves, because it is clear they are not interested in negotiating any kind of a peace deal. Now, he's really given himself the permission to start dropping bombs. And I think that, hopefully, as you say, Ken, will finish the job. And thanks for your call.
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22: 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It's a disease that basically causes someone's bones to become weak, brittle, and porous, which can increase their risk of fractures. Now, the good news here is there are things you can do other than, or in addition to, taking medications to prevent fractures before it's too late. 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
9: 866-90-RED-EYE is the phone number, 866-907-3339. Appreciate you listening. Dan Mandis here in for Gary and Eric. You can always text into the show when I'm on, 615-737-9986. I host a morning show in Nashville, Tennessee on Super Talk 99.7. Gary and Eric, they return next Sunday night, Monday morning. So we've all been on Plattner watch, right? So we've been dealing with Graham Plattner. He has been running for the Senate in the state of Maine, and he's had a lot of controversy. Of course, I've been keeping you updated on everything regarding his election bid, and it's been really a drama all week. And so there's been a massive amounts of very scurrilous accusations against him, the latest of which were rape and sexual assault. He's been running again for the Senate in Maine. He won the primary. Now, after pressure from the party, Graham Plattner finally, earlier tonight, he dropped out of the race.
2: Hey, everyone. It's Graham Plattner here. I think as many of you know, over the past couple days, I have faced some very serious allegations. Mm-hmm. And I just want to make it clear, this is all false. The things that have been claimed did not happen. It's not real. It has placed an immense amount of weight on me as I think about what needs to happen now.
9: Well, and by the way, throughout this 7 minute plus video, he was fighting back tears. And, you know, he does say that all the allegations are false. But the problem is that the allegations, the accusations have all been very consistent. I mean, you've got a Nazi tattoo, the accusations of aggressive and intimidating behavior, the nasty behavior on social media, the homophobic slurs and the anti-Semitic nonsense that he would spew. And remember, he had said that women who were raped had to look at their own behavior. Remember all of that. So then the accusation comes from an ex-girlfriend who said that he had raped her. It was just too much for the Democrat Party nationally and for the state of Maine. And so the Democrats, I believe, and I said this last night, the Democrats simply realized that they could not win with this guy. So now they orchestrated his ouster from the Senate race. And here's more from that video explaining for him what is next.
2: I just want you to think about, like, what you would do as a regular person in a position where a much larger world, large forces, were working against you personally to accuse you of the worst thing that a person could do, and it was not remotely true. I learned about this through press inquiries, with no time to truly respond, no time for investigations, before a corporate media system and the political establishment got to act as judge, jury, and executioner.
9: So, throughout this whole thing, and by the way, I will say that Grant Plattner does have some valid points. I mean, you're talking about a guy who, you know, he says, I only found out about this through a press inquiry, but okay, he's denying these accusations, but the problem is, as I said, he is such a repulsive individual that, I mean, unfortunately, there's a lot of people that are unwilling to give him the benefit of the doubt. One of the other things that I noticed in this video is that he doesn't take any responsibility for anything that has happened to him. And I'll get to that part of the story coming up. But, you know, he does have valid points where the woman in question came out of nowhere and accused him at just the right time for maximum pressure for him to drop out. So I think the Democrat Party, I think they've been worried about his chances. And as I said, and as he said, the corporate machine that is the media and the Democrat Party working as one came after him. But he's dismissing all of the other accusations that have been made against him and how that very same media and that very same Democrat Party defended him. Now, the question is whether the accusations are true. Now, the statute of limitations is like 20 years in Maine. So his accuser, if he truly did commit rape, his accuser can file reports and see if he could be brought up on charges. It's 5 years after the fact. But, you know, before you feel too sorry for Grant Plattner, and I know most people don't, and I certainly don't, he did sign up for this. Grant Plattner knows politics. Grant Plattner knows that it is a rough and tumble, really nasty business. But he got into it anyway.
2: There is a reason that this is happening now. I only have until July 13th, until I am officially the nominee. This was the last week to try to get me off of the ballot. It's not the false allegations, though, that have brought us to where we are. It's the fact that they are being used by the political establishment to put structural pressure on us. We live in a political system that is not built for normal people. It is a system that is built structurally to make sure that movements like ours cannot flourish.
9: Wow.
2: That if they begin to succeed, they can be crushed.
9: All right, so I would say to Grant Plattner, you know, stop talking. Because I think that he now is, frankly, sounding like a sore loser. I would remind him that it was the political establishment that brought him to where he was. They encouraged him to run. They loved him. They helped him. They donated to his campaign. But it's been his own social media posts and his own comments and his Nazi tattoo that started this whole thing to unravel. And they stood by him after every one of those social media posts and comments and the news about the tattoo. They stood by him every step of the way. And so this comment that the political establishment is built so that movements like his, or ours, as he said, cannot flourish, which is an absolute load of crap. Because he literally had the party leaders like Elizabeth Warren and Bernie Sanders endorsing him until his past came, too much of it came to light. And it got to a point where it was just ridiculous with the amount of accusations that were against him. And again, the accusations were unproven, but by the standards of the Democrats and the standards of the hashtag MeToo movement, the victim, the woman is always to be believed. That's a Democrat thing. So then that is exactly why they finally said, no more, enough. We simply cannot do this any longer. And so the political establishment, giveth and it took away. It was only after the accusations of rape happened that he was unable to continue. You know, his platform of socialism, anti-Israel, anti-Semitism, and open borders is what those three socialists from New York ran on. And they won. And I believe that Graham Platner, if he wasn't such an incredible dirtbag, he may have won in Maine. So I would say it's not the platform, dude. It's you. And so then he goes on to blame the party for his ouster, taking zero responsibility for his fall from grace.
2: Those in power who have the ability to do so are using these allegations as an excuse to take away all of the things that we need to run a campaign. We are going to lose our ability to fundraise. We are going to lose our ability to access voter data. We are going to lose all of the things that any campaign needs on the basic level simply to function. Larger organizations, the national level party, the bigger donor networks, they have all committed to spending no money in this race if I'm in it.
9: Well, again, you knew that politics was a dirty business. And by the way, the fact that all of those people that I just mentioned, Elizabeth Warren and Bernie Sanders and a lot of these other party elite on the Democrat side, the fact that they stood by you despite the earlier accusations from a Republican, so nobody cared on the left, of sexual assault, or all of the really bizarre social media postings and the things that you said, the fact that they stood by you when all of that came to light and the Nazi tattoo proves that politics is a dirty business. And so now at this point, as we wrap this up, Graham Platner is close to tears as he talks about how his campaign is done.
2: We believe that for the movement to continue, it can't be made. And for that reason, we are suspending campaign operations. This is incredibly difficult because I know that some will think it's an admission of guilt, and it most certainly is not. We're not doing it because of the allegations. We're doing it because of the structures that are being taken away from us by those in power.
9: So there you have it. Now the big question is, what is next for the Democrat Party? The Democrats can choose who they want to run against Susan Collins. This is from Fox News. Platner's exit from the race comes 5 days before a crucial deadline, which, if he had missed it, would have prevented Maine Democrats from replacing him with a new nominee on the general election ballot. A lot of people were saying that Platner actually was handcuffing the Democrat Party in Maine. They say the suspension of his campaign took place 1 month after Platner won a landslide victory in Maine's June 9th Democratic Senate primary, but just 2 days after the explosive report on Monday afternoon contained an allegation of rape from a woman he had previously dated. Now, a lot of people are saying what I said last night, which is vast majority of the stuff that is out there, the 156,000 people that voted for him in the primary, they already knew dude was a toxic dirtbag, and they voted for him anyway. So did the party in Maine, the Democrat Party in Maine, did they do the right thing by ultimately canceling out the vote of the 156,000 people that voted for him? They forced him out. They forced him out. Now they're just going to place somebody else in there. We'll have to see what happens. We'll return next on Red Eye Radio.
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9: 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Go ahead.
19: Thank you. This thing with the RAN, I think it's going to have to be settled kind of like the way we had to settle things with the Empire of Japan.
9: Because you want to nuke Iran?
19: Well, not really. I don't really, but they're not going to give up. Does anybody understand that?
9: Okay, hey Bob, let me ask you a question because I am absolutely not for nuking Iran, but I totally understand why you say that. Nuke Iran and kill, you know, thousands of innocent civilians or American boots on the ground. Which would you rather?
19: No, I would rather see that happen because, let's face it, they go out and they kill their own people every day of the week. So, I mean, yeah. I know it's crazy, but that's the last victory we had. And it's the last time that, you know, we put a stop to this kind of nonsense.
9: All right, Bob, thank you very much for the call. I appreciate it. I'm not for nuking Iran. I totally get Bob's sentiment. I've got a lot more straight ahead. Do we still not know where Mitch McConnell is or what's going on with his health? Details straight ahead.
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28: 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These aren't just miles. 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
3: Hitting Iran again. I'm Ted Lindner, Fox News. The Pentagon Wednesday announcing a new round of powerful strikes against Iran in retaliation for attacks on three commercial vessels in the Strait of Hormuz.
4: After three tankers were struck in the Strait of Hormuz Tuesday, the U.S. revoked a license allowing Iran to sell oil as part of the Memorandum of Understanding. Before he left the NATO summit in Ankara, Turkey, President Trump said he understood the MOU is over, but that full conflict would not resume.
6: Will we go tonight? You know, normally I wouldn't tell you. I wouldn't tell you, but you know what? There's not a thing they can do about it. So the answer is probably.
4: CENTCOM then confirmed it had conducted additional strikes against Iran to, quote, further degrade their ability to threaten the freedom of navigation in the Strait of Hormuz.
3: Fox's Jessica Rosenthal. The U.S. military now says that it ended the latest round of airstrikes after hitting 90 targets. The renewed airstrikes prompting Secretary of War Pete Hegseth to cancel a visit to Israel.
7: Secretary Hegseth was reportedly set for in-person discussions with Prime Minister Benjamin Netanyahu and other officials. The cancellation was confirmed by an Israeli official not long after President Trump declared that the Memorandum of Understanding between the U.S. and Iran was over. And missile attacks began again. Also said to be part of the meeting between Hegseth and Netanyahu was the potential sale of F-35 jets with stealth technology to Turkey. Netanyahu has publicly said he's against that sale. Gernal Scott, Fox News.
3: And as expected, Graham Plattner announced he plans to withdraw from the U.S. Senate race in Maine after facing an allegation of sexual assault.
8: I think, as many of you know, over the past couple days, I have faced some very serious allegations, and I just want to make it clear, this is all false. The things that have been claimed did not happen. It's not real.
3: The Maine Democrat Party expected to hold a convention to replace Plattner. 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
16: A better life with Dr. Sanjay Gupta.
23: For decades, the prevailing wisdom for someone who's had a heart attack has been to put them on beta blockers for the rest of their life. But new research suggests that might not be necessary, and that the benefits of these medications probably taper off after a year or two. On the whole, and for the average person, beta blockers are very safe and very effective. But, as with any medication, they can come with a cost. A financial one, and also potential side effects. We're talking about things like fatigue, dizziness, dry mouth, dry eyes. I want to be clear when I say that you absolutely should talk to your doctor before starting or stopping any medication. Point is, if you're years out from a heart attack and you're in otherwise good health, you might want to ask your doctor about discontinuing beta blockers. You'll want to, of course, keep up a healthy lifestyle, diet, exercise, and sleep. I'm Dr. Sanjay Gupta, helping you live a better life.
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9: 866-90-RED-EYE is the phone number, 866-907-3339. You can text the show when I'm filling in, 615-737-9986. Gary and Eric, they return next Sunday night, Monday morning. And follow me on the socials at Dan Mandis Show. And I have a poll up this morning, believe it or not. Grade President Trump's war efforts in Iran. 48.5% of the people that have taken the poll give the president an A. 18.2% give the president a B, 21.2% give the president a C, 12.1% give the president an F. If you want to chime in, go ahead and take the poll at Dan Mandis Show on X. I've got a couple of things I want to do in this hour. I've got an update on Mitch McConnell and the president making a plea to the Supreme Court. I want to get to both of those before the hour ends, so I've got a lot to do, but some people have been holding a long time. Luke is in Middle Tennessee, listening on my home station, WTN. Luke, thanks for calling in. Go ahead. Oh, apparently Luke is gone. All right, Russell is in Memphis, Tennessee, listening to WKIM. Russell, go ahead.
26: Hey, Dan, how you doing?
9: Doing good. Thanks for calling in.
26: I want to give him an A for effort, but, and I hope you don't cut me off on this, but you can't reason with these people. It's going to have to be something in-game like Hiroshima, like your last caller was saying. You've got to make a point that they can't come back from. You've got to bomb them until they stop, until they really stop. And they won't. They won't. So it's going to be near cataclysmic what we're going to have to do to get rid of this problem, because They want all of us dead in the U.S., and our president especially.
9: Well, Russell, here's the problem, and I get what you're saying. I do. The problem is that, and it depends on the type of nuke. There's all kinds of different nukes, and so I don't know if Hiroshima is the right bomb to use, but if we went down that road. But, you know, you've got 92, 93 million people in Iran. You use a powerful nuke, then you're going to have the rest of the world that is going to be against what we just did. I'm on board if we need to bomb them into submission. I'm all for that, but I don't think that we can use these, you know, massive nuclear weapons that are going to kill a bunch of people who, frankly, are just trying to survive in Iran. Russell, I appreciate the call. Luke is back, and Luke, thanks for calling in. Go ahead.
0: Yeah, hi, Dan. Been listening to you for quite a while. You do a great job on your normal station, and you're doing a great job here on Red Eye. I do want to say that... we make fun of the liberals for having their own echo chamber and living in their own world. And yet here we are doing the same thing. So we should be able to call balls and strikes and things with Trump and not just be another echo chamber. So that's why I'm calling in to push back. Mm-hmm. You said you gave Trump an A on the war. I'm not sure how you're doing that. What have we accomplished? What the goals that we had set out, what have we accomplished for that war?
9: Okay, so number one, when I gave the president an A, I said militarily. But remember, in the that whole monologue, you're bringing up the point that I made, which is from a military standpoint, we bombed a lot of stuff and we've destroyed a lot of stuff. So he gets an A militarily, but politically, that is a different conversation. So, but let's go down your road of what have we actually accomplished? A few things. As the president has said many times, we have decimated their military. We've taken out a couple of layers of their Islamic Revolutionary Guard, their government there in the nation of Iran. The other thing that we have done, the president says, and if you believe the president, fine. If you don't, then that's on you if you choose not to believe him. But we apparently know exactly where that uranium is in the ground, and we're watching it. So they don't have the ability, according to the president, according to J.D. Vance, according to our government, they don't have the ability to process that uranium, enrich that uranium, because we've destroyed all of that nuclear infrastructure. So, and we've also done a hell of a job on their economy. So that's, I think, four things that I've just rattled off. Now, where you're going to go, as I play all this out, where you're going to go is the Strait of Hormuz. The Iranians still have the ability to close the Strait of Hormuz. And that is, I can guarantee you, in the next couple of days, that is what they're going to try to do. Somebody asked me earlier, Luke, I hope you heard it, you know, how is it, because this has been baffling me, how is it that the Iranians, with all of this bombing that we've done, how is it they can still close the Strait of Hormuz? Well, number one, they've got all of those drones that we talked about earlier. They've also got those fast boats that also have an impact. The problem is that, just for people that don't know, is that the insurance companies won't insure those ships to go through the Strait of Hormuz because they're afraid that they're going to get destroyed. So the ships can't go through the Strait of Hormuz because they're not insured. So, but I do believe that we have accomplished a lot in Iran. I think that from a political standpoint, we're not going to know this answer for a while. We have to see what happens with Iran, but the other thing is, there's still a lot, as I said, that we don't know. So I'll give you the last word, Luke.
0: Sure. And I may have missed your monologue there, and I do apologize. But we went in there because they're supposed to be weeks away from some type of nuclear device, which, according to Tulsi Gabbard, that was incorrect in the 18 intelligence agencies and Marco Rubio. But and then we were supposed to go in there and get the nuclear material, which we've not done either. And we've lost at least 13 service members, and it's cost us billions of dollars per day on this. So, and this has completely affected our midterms, which is it's going to be catastrophic, and that's what I'm concerned about. And maybe we're saying the same thing, we're just on different pages, but I don't think that we should have an echo chamber. And I've seen a lot of listeners that are blind and just completely for Trump and you can't question anything. And that's what I don't want happening here, especially right. on this level. So I think it's good to have a communication to be able to push back and hold people accountable. And that's what I'm trying to do right now.
9: So, Luke, real quick, do you have a prediction as to what's going to happen?
0: As far as the war?
9: Yeah, as far as the war goes.
0: I think we're going to be stuck into it for quite a while. I would hope my solution would be is just to pull out. Is that what everybody would want? No, but we have to go back to America first, and we have to try to get the midterms back on schedule.
9: All right, Lou, thanks for the call. Appreciate it. And the phone number is 866-90-RED-EYE. Marjorie Taylor Greene, I'm gonna talk a little bit about, and by the way, if you still want to talk about Iran, people have been calling all night, 866-90-RED-EYE. Mitch McConnell's wife has now broken the silence, broken her silence on Mitch McConnell's condition, her husband's condition. But first, I want to remind you what is going on with Mitch McConnell just real quick. He's been hospitalized for 3 weeks or so. We've been watching the senator as he has been, you know, having medical issues for the better part of a year, freezing up in front of the camera. He's fallen down a few times. He's frozen a couple of times as well. Clearly, he is now at the point, and he has been. I've been calling for him to resign for quite some time and step down. But I think it is obvious that he is having some issues with his capacity, his ability to think, his ability to speak. So he had a heart attack. He ends up, they find him in the home. He has to go to the hospital. They have to go do a CPR. And by all accounts, he is not doing well. But all of a sudden, just as we talked about yesterday, you had all of these folks from, you know, Scott Jennings and John Thune, all of these people saying that they spent 20 minutes on the phone with Mitch McConnell. Now, not one person whipped out their phone to record said conversation. And if Mitch McConnell is talking to all of these people, well, why won't he talk to CBS or Fox News or News Nation or Axios or, you know, some place that could verify that he is actually able to serve the people of Kentucky? And so I think that some of these folks that are speaking out and saying, well, I spoke to Mitch McConnell. Well, okay, are we supposed to just, you know, blindly believe you? We need some sort of proof, not only proof of life, but we also need proof that Mitch McConnell has the capacity to continue to serve the people of Kentucky. So that's number one. And I don't know that I've seen any update on his actual health. But Elaine Chao has now spoken out, and I've got what she has to say coming up. But first, I want to remind you what Marjorie Taylor Greene said about how she flew to China to meet with China's vice president. And 3 days after Mitch McConnell had that heart attack, where they had to provide CPR to keep him alive. And so this is what Marjorie Taylor Greene said. I did play this for you last night as well.
4: I want to call this out. This really irritates me. The Republican Party is all campaigning against communism right now. What about Elaine Chao? Elaine Chao flew to China and met with the vice president just a few days after Mitch McConnell is practically died and went to the hospital. So when are we going to call out a possible communist Chinese spy right there?
5: You're Mary, calling his wife a possible Chinese spy.
4: Yes, yes, 100%. What woman leaves her husband's side while he is dead or dying in the hospital, flies to China and meets with the vice president? Answer me that.
9: I mean, listen, there is no answer to that. There is no answer to that. Anybody who knows anything about this story finds that abhorrent. Now, is she, is she working with the Chinese government? I have no idea, but I have my suspicions. Mitch McConnell's wife breaks silence on the senator's condition. This is from MSN. Elaine Chao, the wife of Republican Mitch McConnell, has issued her first public statement since the 84-year-old Kentucky senator was hospitalized on June 14th, addressing weeks of speculation about her whereabouts and his condition. Chao said the secretary was on a long-planned trip in China to support her family's philanthropic endeavors. During the trip, she met with a number of people, including the U.S. ambassador. The senator's health did not warrant an immediate return to the U.S., and so I guess that was released by her team. According to WLKY, Elaine Chao left for China on June 12th, 2 days before McConnell was hospitalized and has since returned to the United States. Her staff did not say whether she remained in contact with McConnell during his hospitalization. So she was in China on some sort of business.

0: Remember what we talked about last night, where China said that the meeting with Elaine Chao was about U.S.-Chinese relations, and Chao said that it was about philanthropic endeavors. Well, those are not the same thing. So there's a whole lot of weirdness going on here. Elaine Chao served as transportation secretary during Donald Trump's first term, 2017 to 2021, previously served as labor secretary under President George W. Bush. So there's just a lot of bizarreness going on. You have all of these Republican leaders saying, oh, yeah, we spoke to Mitch. Things are great. No problem whatsoever. But there's no tape. There's no audio. There's no proof of the nature of these conversations. And now the Democrat governor for the state of Kentucky, Andy Beshear, is chiming in what he has to say coming up next on Red Eye Radio.
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2: 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Thus, the truly cheapest fuel can only be found if you subtract federal and state taxes and state surcharges from the pump price to compare. The strategy means that you buy without regard for whether you are paying more at the pump in taxes. IFTA also considers state surcharges, which complicates the fuel buying strategy. Indiana, Kentucky, and Virginia have per gallon surcharges. Connecticut, Kentucky, New Mexico, New York, and Oregon have per mile surcharges. While some owner-operators buy only enough fuel to get through surcharge states, this practice can backfire, depending on the actual cost of the fuel in each state. When comparing fuel prices, always remember, pump pride minus taxes equals the real fuel cost. 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

0: Red Eye Radio, 866-90 Red Eye is the phone number, 866-907-3339. So President Trump, just real quick, was asked about the whereabouts of Mitch McConnell. What is going on with the Republican senator from Kentucky? This is what the president said.
1: No, I haven't. I have no idea. I have no idea how he's doing.
0: That's it, yeah, Donald Trump. I have no idea how he's doing. And see, nobody really does. Governor Andy Beshear is now calling for an update on his health following weeks of speculation with little information released by his office. Basically, it looks like what Beshear is asking for is just, guys, what's an update? And you know, the thing is, you know who's screaming the loudest about Mitch McConnell? It's Republicans. It's people like me who are like, you know what? We spent 4 years talking about Joe Biden and his inability to serve the people of America. We got Mitch McConnell, who clearly I've been saying that he should step down for a long time. And we have a situation where we got a bunch of people who are friends of Mitch, and they're saying, oh, he's fine. We had all of these great phone conversations with him. Really? Show us proof. I mean, I'm going to tell you, and I love Scott Jennings, and I'm a conservative, but I don't believe any of them. I just don't. Because I don't think you can trust politicians, to be perfectly honest with you. Let's see here. So here's what Andy Beshear says. Over the last several weeks, Kentuckians have grown increasingly concerned about the current state of McConnell's health and his well-being. The ability to hold office in the United States Senate, Beshear wrote in the letter requesting a health update. As public office holders, we have made a commitment to our constituents to do our best to represent them and to always be transparent. He says, I believe this requires clear communication about one's ability to serve. So, I mean, I find myself in an awkward position because yet again, I agree with a Democrat. I agree with Andy Beshear. The governor, who is considering a presidential run in 2028, also wished McConnell a safe and speedy recovery, as we all do. But transparency is key. You don't want to break that trust.

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1: A Better Life with Dr. Sanjay Gupta.
2: For decades, the prevailing wisdom for someone who's had a heart attack has been to put them on beta blockers for the rest of their life. But new research suggests that might not be necessary, and that the benefits of these medications probably taper off after a year or two. On the whole, and for the average person, beta blockers are very safe and very effective. But, as with any medication, they can come with a cost. A financial one, and also potential side effects. We're talking about things like fatigue, dizziness, dry mouth, dry eyes. I want to be clear when I say that you absolutely should talk to your doctor before starting or stopping any medication. Point is, if you're years out from a heart attack and you're in otherwise good health, you might want to ask your doctor about discontinuing beta blockers. You want to, of course, keep up a healthy lifestyle, diet, exercise, and sleep. I'm Dr. Sanjay Gupta, helping you live a better life.
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18: 866-90-RED-EYE is the phone number. If you can't call in, you can text in 615-737-9986. It's almost like the text line, which we use for my morning show at WTN in Nashville, Tennessee. Dan Mann is here, by the way, filling in for Gary and Eric. It's almost like a completely different show is happening on the text line, as I sometimes will debate people there as well. And it's just, I try to have a lot of fun on the radio and in the text line. So if you, again, can't call in, 615-737-9986. President Trump is targeting birthright citizenship again. Listen, just days after the Supreme Court allowed birthright citizenship to continue, the president thinks that maybe he has found a new path to get back to the Supreme Court. But literally, he is asking now the Supreme Court to take a second look at this case. He based his request for SCOTUS to rehear the case after signs and billboards were seen going up along the U.S. border with Mexico. Listen to this. This is insanity. They're advertising that deliveries, as in babies, deliveries in America start at the low, low price of just $4,000. Now, this is all about birthright tourism. Donald Trump adding, billions of dollars will be illegally made by this scam, with citizenship going to anyone who will pay. The folks at Fox News heard all this, and they just absolutely freaked out.
19: You can pay $3,950 if you want to have birth naturally, make your child a U.S. citizen.
20: Are you kidding?
19: Your
20: foreign
19: born C-section, $5,525. I spoke with Ken Paxton on this, and he showed me pictures where there are houses in Texas that look residential. Mm-hmm. So it could be your neighbor's house, and you go inside the house, and there are rows of bassinets where Chinese women are coming, giving birth to a child, then going back to the Chinese Communist Party, educating their child there, and they have U.S. citizenship, which could amount to more than a million new voters in this country.
18: Yeah, that is Kayleigh McEnany. Now, that was on Fox News, and she's clearly horrified, as I am, and as you should be, at the thought of rows and rows of bassinets of kids born in our country through birth tourism that can now go get educated in, say, China, come back here and vote, be eligible for government benefits, take advantage of America's generosity, and so forth. Now, none of this is a surprise. Not even the billboards are a surprise. These kinds of stories go back decades. I remember reading about these types of, baby birthing factories in California years ago, and it's happening now all across the country. You know, the first baby born in 2026 was Chinese here in America. That's right. You know how the media always does this, hey, the first baby born in this particular year was, first baby born in 2026 was Chinese, a product of birth tourism. Yep. People lost their ever-loving minds, as they should. The New York Post in 2012, listen to these numbers. In 2012, 36,000 foreign-born women gave birth in the United States, then left. And I can only imagine what it is now. And it's only going to get even worse, because it's been all over the world broadcast that the United States Supreme Court decided that birthright tourism and birthright citizenship can continue. So there's going to be a massive surge. Chinese officials estimate that the number is a staggering 50,000 of their own citizens per year are born here in America. Scholars who have studied the subject in depth, like Australia-based professor Salvatore Babonis, put the figure even higher, perhaps twice that. Guy says we could have up to 100,000 Chinese babies being born as U.S. citizens every single year. He writes, birth tourism may result in millions of new elite Chinese Americans. Now, this has been going on for a long time. Chinese birth tourism in the United States has been practiced for decades, but it has especially flourished in the past 15 years. So if you do the math, and I didn't, it was part of the story, that means that at least 750,000 and possibly as many as 1.5 million Chinese, who are also American citizens by virtue of being born here, are now growing towards adulthood in China.
19: Over time.
20: Only a stupid nation would allow this to happen. They also have a website, havemybabyintexas.com.
18: Yeah, remember, these are billboards. I know I'm spewing a lot of words. Remember, these are billboards in Texas. I guess maybe it's not necessarily in Texas. It's actually south of the border. But they're advertising birth tourism in Mexico.
20: By the way, this big border advertisement right there is miles away from the border. So their audience are people that are crossing back and forth. And by the way, if you think it's just Mexicans, no, that's just a checkpoint right there. People are traveling from all across the world to come to Mexico to go pregnant. They could have their baby here in the state of Texas. And, you know, as a result of that, their kids are going to be American citizens.
18: Yep. I mean, yeah, obviously, again, it is horrifying. So the billboard says birth packages in South Texas. If you're going to have a natural childbirth, $3,950. If you've got a C-section, that is $5,500. And $25. And, you know, it is very blatant. And for a nation who has been dealing with this illegal immigration for so long, this is just an absolute slap in the face, isn't it? And they're coming across our southern border. They're coming from all over the place, and they're coming across. Or they're just coming in here with a visa and having their babies. That is also something that is happening a lot.
19: Pictures of pools that these women can lounge by. You can buy like elite luxury birth tourism packages. It is crazy. And then Tommy Pigott at the State Department was telling me that they caught fraudulent documents coming from South Africa, North Africa. Yep. There have been more than 400 cases out of Europe in just 1 year alone. It is worldwide. And do you think the founders, or the framers, I should say, of the 14th Amendment really intended for 2 billion women in the world to have access, right, to have a baby on our soil and boom, you're a citizen?
21: Do you think Democrats would be against this?
18: I will answer that. Of course, the Democrats will be against any effort to stop birthright citizenship. They would not be against these billboards advertising for people, not American citizens, to come into our country and start birthing a bunch of anchor babies. It's the only way that I can say it. Same concept, by the way, as open borders and their parole program as well. Of the Biden administration, let all of these people in, and eventually you have new Democrat voters. I mean, that's the whole point. That's why the Democrats refuse to close the borders or enforce our immigration laws, and that's why Joe Biden had the parole program as well. By the way, the same parole program that allowed illegal aliens into our country. I did a whole segment on this yesterday, where I think it was either yesterday or the day before here on Red Eye Radio, but it's like every single day, we are reminded of the consequences of Joe Biden's wide open borders, the gaslighting of the Biden administration when they said that the border was secure. And we talk about that Haitian truck driver who killed that state patrol officer in Pennsylvania. And I think the American people are really sick of it. And so Donald Trump, basically, the president is saying, please, Supreme Court, take another look. Now, the question is, can we actually do something about this from a legislative standpoint? Mike Johnson, of course, House Speaker, he's on it.
22: The 14th Amendment, the original intent was to enhance and really value citizenship, and it's been devalued because of birthright tourism, which is what we have now. It's a threat to the rule of law and national security. We do need to address it. We're looking at all angles. If there's some legislative fix, we'll advance that immediately. If it's a constitutional amendment, as you know, it takes a little more time. But we've got to address this. It really is a serious, serious issue.
18: Yeah, I don't. Remember earlier when I said that I don't believe or trust any politicians? I'm getting that way about a lot of pundits, too. I don't think that they're really going to do anything about birth tourism. They've been talking about this for a long time. And so the president has now highlighted and commented on these. And so now the question is, will the Supreme Court take it up again? This does happen rarely, but it does happen, a rehearing. I'm no Supreme Court expert, but the Supreme Court granted rehearings in Roe versus Wade, Citizens United, and Brown versus the Board of Education. So we have seen instances where, yes, the Supreme Court has said, you know what? Maybe we will take another look. The president, by the way, saying this, it was a miscarriage of justice, the 6-3 ruling on birthright citizenship. The president saying on Truth Social, American citizenship is not for sale. In fact, this is a crime, and therefore, the Supreme Court's ruling is wrong. He says, I will be asking for a rehearing by the United States Supreme Court immediately. So we'll see what happened. We'll see what happens, and hopefully hopefully Congress can do something. The Republicans in Congress can do something, but as I said earlier, we're simply not even able to get the Save America Act passed. I don't see that they're going to be able to do anything about birthright citizenship either. My name is Dan Mandis, 866-90-RED-EYE. I've got a lot more straight ahead.
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11: For years, we've been talking about both the positive and negative effects of being on social media. And I would say, by and large, for older adults, social media is net positive. Not all positive, but net positive. Helps them keep in touch with friends and stay social. But for younger people, social media use, especially heavy use, tends to be net negative. In fact, according to this year's World Happiness Report, youth who use social media more than 5 hours a day reported a lower level of well-being. And researchers who study this sort of thing found that many teens wish these platforms didn't even exist, and yet they can't seem to stop using them. Experts we talked to largely suggested two things. Ideally, along with your friend group, take some time offline. Also, try to recurate your algorithm so it shows you posts that'll make you feel good. I'm Dr. Sanjay Gupta, helping you live a better life.
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18: Red Eye Radio, 866-90-RED-EYE is the phone number, 866-907-3339. I don't mean to sound like a, you know, I make the joke on my local show in Nashville. I hate to sound like such a Danny Downer when it comes to Congress actually getting stuff done. But I think the skepticism that we all have, because I know that a lot of you folks understand the absolute dysfunction that we have, not only in Congress, but of course, in Washington, D.C. And so when I say I really don't see the Republicans in the House or the Senate to be able to get anything done, I just don't see it happening. And I think the reason why I'm so cynical is because we have the majority in the House and we have the majority in the Senate. Obviously, we have the White House as well. And we haven't gotten done nearly as much as I would want to see get done. Now, is Donald Trump getting a lot of things done? Well, yeah, he is. He did a lot of executive orders. I don't have the exact number in front of me, but I would see a lot of those. I would like to see a lot of those executive orders made into law. Is it going to happen? Probably not. I mean, it was just was it a week ago? I think it was like a week ago where there was about a dozen or so Republicans in the House of Representatives that literally shut down the House of Representatives. They were angry because the SAVE Act had not passed the Senate. And so they just decided, as we are heading into the midterm elections, hey, you know what? Let's go ahead and just put our dysfunction on full blast. And that is exactly what they did. And they shut down the House of Representatives, and Mike Johnson had to send everybody home. That wasn't the Democrats that did that. That was the Republicans. Even though the House of Representatives, they've passed the SAVE Act, what, three times now? Three or four times already? They can't get it passed in the Senate. And, you know, there's a lot of Republicans that are out there saying, we have some in Nashville. Oh, the problem is the Democrats. That's why the Save America Act won't pass. Bull crap. It's the Republicans. It's the I call them the Rhino Four. You've got Lisa Murkowski. You got Mitch McConnell. You've got Susan Collins and Tom Tillis. Those are the four. They won't pass the Save America Act, and they also won't vote to eliminate the filibuster to get it passed. So that's what I mean when I say, you know what, I would love to see Congress take some sort of action against birthright tourism and birthright citizenship, but will it actually happen, something substantive to ensure that it doesn't keep happening? No, I don't. I don't know if there's ever going to be a time in my life where I'm not disappointed with my own party of the Republicans. It's just frustrating. And when you're a talk show host, and I know that Gary and Eric can relate to this, when you're a talk show host and you start going down the road of, you know, complaining about your own party, some people take offense to it. But, you know, the only way that things are going to get done is if you call out your own party, which is something, by and large, the Democrats refuse to do. Republicans do. Democrats don't. And now the Democrats have their own war going on with all of these socialists. I think of the two parties, though, I think the Democrats are far more of a train wreck than the Republicans. Got a lot more straight ahead. Red Eye Radio.

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6: Back at it in Iran. I'm Chris Foster, Fox News. There have been more airstrikes and more Iranian missiles fired at U.S. military sites in Kuwait, Bahrain, and Qatar.
7: CENTCOM says it hit about 90 Iranian military targets, including air defense systems, coastal surveillance assets, and missile and drone storage sites. U.S. forces say they are trying to degrade Iran's ability to attack commercial shipping in the Strait of Hormuz after Tehran hit three ships earlier this week.
6: Fox's Manon Rivera, President Trump on Air Force One.
8: They called a little while ago. They want to make a deal so badly. I just don't know if they're worthy of making a deal. I don't know that they're going to honor the deal. That's the problem.
6: He's back at the White House after a two-day NATO summit in Turkey.
9: This summit was meant to show NATO's preparing for a new reality where the U.S. takes less of a role defending Europe. But it began with President Trump criticizing some allies. Not a problem, said Secretary General Mark Rutte.
10: I truly believe in families which are able to deal with disagreements and do not try to put them under the carpet. Because you know one day it will burst out and then it's too late.
9: President Trump and Secretary General Rutte both talked about unity as the summit ended, but they emphasized that unity depends on European leaders keeping their promise to shoulder more of the burden. In Ankara, Turkey, Jonathan Savage, Fox News.
6: Maine Senate candidate Graham Plattner suspends his campaign 2 days after being accused of rape by a woman he dated 5 years ago.
11: We believe that for the movement to continue, it
12: can't be made.
13: The Maine State Democratic Party has 2 weeks to name a replacement on the ballot to oppose Republican incumbent Susan Collins in November. Bonnie Tyler died. She was 75, the singer from Wales with one of the biggest songs of the 80s there, Total Eclipse of the Heart. 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
13: Judges in D.C. say no to putting President Trump's name back on the Kennedy Center.
17: A three-judge panel has denied a request from the Kennedy Center's board to keep President Donald Trump's name on the institution while the board appeals an earlier ruling that said the name change was illegal and had it rescinded. It's another setback for the Board of Trustees, of which President Trump is the chairman. The board had argued that the removal threatens to impede fundraising efforts, but the judges found that claim came without the support of specific facts or evidence. Trump's name was removed from the white marble facade in June. John Saucier, Fox News.
13: A federal trial date is set for a Virginia man accused of planting pipe bombs in D.C. on the eve of the Capitol riot.
18: Brian J. Cole Jr.'s trial set for February 16th, days after the judge ruled President Trump's mass pardons for Capitol rioters did not apply to him, refusing to dismiss the case.
19: Monday's decision was very heartbreaking. It appears largely adopted on the government's position with little or additional.
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26: 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Gary and Eric, they return Sunday night, Monday morning. 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I host a morning show in Nashville, Tennessee, Super Talk 99.7 WTN. And I have my text line open that I use for my local show. If you can't call in, text in 615-737 99-86. So bombs away in Iran for second night in a row. President Donald Trump declaring the ceasefire between Iran and the United States over. And now we have indeed carried out a second night of bombing. I've got a lot of great audio from Trump. He was, you know, as you may know, we played some audio yesterday as well, last night. Donald Trump in NATO, and he's got a lot to say. He's continuing to claim that we have won the war in Iran. We'll go over that claim. There's a lot that the president and the administration does, they do have to be proud of regarding the war in Iran. But there's still a lot of unfinished business. That's the big thing that the president needs to continue to discuss, is the unfinished business. But first, what happened last night? The U.S. pounded targets that included missile and drone sites near the Strait of Hormuz, while Iran fired on Kuwait and Bahrain, which host U.S. military bases, according to a senior U.S. official. You know, every time I see these stories, you know, just talking, just between me and you, I keep wondering, why is it that Iran still has missile and drone sites that are to be blown up? I mean, how are any of these sites still standing? That's the thing that I continue to be shocked by. And I do understand that when they fire upon Kuwait and Bahrain and our military bases, we can see where those missile and drone sites are. And I do understand that. But I would think that we would have the intelligence, we would have the ability to be able to see where these are before they fire off those missiles and before they fire off those drones. And so I'm always just surprised with all of the military hardware that we have dropped on Iran, that they still have areas that are left to be bombed. But here we are. The U.S. struck 90 military targets to, quote, further degrade Iran's ability to attack commercial shipping and innocent civilian mariners in the Strait of Hormuz, U.S. Central Command said in a statement that noted the end of the latest strikes. The U.S. attacks were broader in scope than Tuesday's and included air defense systems, coastal surveillance assets, naval capabilities, and logistics infrastructure, according to CENTCOM. We also struck some bridges as well, so that's going to get a lot of people fired up. We'll talk about why later on in the program. One of the things that I've really enjoyed watching is Donald Trump on his Truth Social. He's now taken to posting videos and pictures of the United States bombing the living crap out of Iran. So if you go to his Truth Social and you just start scrolling down, you will see picture after picture and video after video of the bombings that have taken place over the last couple of days. Also, by the way, it is worth noting that we have taken out one of their head leaders there in the Islamic Revolutionary Guard as well. So that is also in the news. So again, accomplishing a lot militarily, there's still a lot that needs to get done. In a post on social media, Donald Trump describing Wednesday's strikes as retribution for the Iranian attacks on commercial vessels near the Strait of Hormuz earlier this week. The president wrapping it up saying, if it happens again, it'll get much worse. He was on Air Force One, and this comment is one of many making the rounds.
8: But we've already won militarily. They have very little. They have very little left, and they want to make a deal so badly. They called a little while ago. They want to make a deal so badly. I just don't know if they're worthy of making a deal. I don't know that they're going to honor the deal. That's the problem. It's sort of crazy, to be honest with you. It's sort of crazy. They're a little bit out of control, but they want to make a deal. Badly.
26: So that is the president. There's a lot of background noise there, but basically the bottom line is the president saying that, yes, the Iranians do want to make a deal badly. You know, when he says these things, I'm just going to be honest with you, a little cynical at this point, actually a lot cynical at this point. You know, because you listen to Red Eye, you listen to talk radio, You know the drill. You know the pattern. The president says things, and then the Iranians will come back and say, we never said that. We don't feel that way. And they will, you know, basically say the opposite of what President Trump is saying, and they'll contradict him at every turn. So he does say the Iranians want to make a deal badly. They've had every opportunity to make a deal. They simply refuse to behave. That's what is happening. And so for the Iranians, if they wanted to make a deal, all they have to do is behave. And they simply refuse to do so. So over the past 24 hours, Iran has been bombing our allies in Kuwait and Bahrain, as they do. As I said before, we do have some military installations in those countries. What did we do? We took out, again, some facilities around the Strait of Hormuz. We took out some bridges as well. I think that the president, he clearly wants to make a deal. I think that he's clearly tried diplomacy, and it just is not working with the Iranians. You just heard that audio bite where he said, I don't know if I can trust them. I don't know, the president said, if they are worthy of a deal. I like where the president's going. I like the fact that, because I've been saying for a long time, you cannot trust the Iranians. You cannot trust the Iranians as far as you can throw them. You really can't. I mean, we can debate all day long as to whether or not we should have begun this war in the first place. A lot of people will hear that statement that I just made, and they'll say, the Iranians started this war way back when they took the hostages. I totally get that. I do. But regardless as to whether Donald Trump started the war a few months ago or if Iran started this war way back in 1979, the bottom line is here we are now. We are in this war, regardless as to when it started. We now have to finish it. And there's a lot of unfinished business, and the president is really getting pissed off, and I understand why. Because he wants this war to end. The American people want this war to end as well. The president says, you know, we think that we have a deal. And then Iran either comes out and says, we never agreed to that. They contradict him at every turn. And then Iran will, you know, talking about when the president says, I don't know if Iran is worthy of a deal. Well, we were in the middle of a memorandum of understanding. We were in the middle of good faith negotiations. We're negotiating in good faith. We're the Iranians. I don't know. You know what I do know? Is that Iran will do things like attack ships in the Strait of Hormuz when a ceasefire is supposed to be going on. And so I think the president is just done. I mean, that's the vibe that I'm getting from President Trump. Now, I do understand. A lot of you are listening right now, and I just said this is the vibe that the president is giving, that he is just done. But tomorrow, he may be out there praising Iran. You just never know what you're going to get. And I think sometimes that works to Donald Trump's advantage. I think sometimes that actually works against the president. But I think today, he's just incredibly frustrated, as we all are. The president, though, he was asked this question about why he is not able to end the war. This was earlier today.
1: The Iran war seems to be a strategic dead end for you. Why are you apparently unable to end the Iran war?
2: So I think we're doing just the opposite. The Iran war has been a tremendous military success. And, you know, I can only answer the question by saying they're not going to have a nuclear weapon. I think it's been, I was there for one reason that Iran cannot have a nuclear weapon. I call it, we denuclearize Iran, and that's happened. They will never have a nuclear weapon. That stuff is so far down under a mountain. It's a granite mountain that collapsed on top of it. Take months to get it out. I think it's a tremendous success, Iran.
26: So the president, and remember what I've been saying, and that is here all week when we talk about Iran, the president needs to find an off-ramp. That's what he needs to do. He needs to find an off-ramp in this war. He needs to find a victory, whether it is a true victory, whether it is spin, whatever. I think by and large, our country is over this. We want our gas prices back to where they were. I'm no big fan of Iran. I know that most people are not. But the president wants to find an off-ramp. He wants to be able to declare a victory on something, and he wants to be able to end this war. Now, he does have a number of different victories that he could talk about. I mean, he could talk about the killing of the Iranian regime two or three layers deep. He could talk about that. He could talk about destroying their ability to manufacture nuclear weapons, which they have been able to do that. And we could talk about destroying their Navy and their Air Force. There's a number of ways that the president could claim success and could claim victory. The question is, will people see a difference between a military victory and a political victory? That's the big problem. Because President Trump, as you know, spent a lot of time criticizing Obama's deal with Iran, the nuclear deal that Obama made with Iran. And so whatever deal he makes with the Iranians is got to be better than the deal that Obama struck. But it is going to be inherently different, whatever ultimately happens. I mean, friends, we may get to a point where no deal is actually negotiated. We may get to a point where the memorandum of understanding expires and no deal is made. And the only thing that we can do is continued military action to ensure that Iran does not interfere with the flow of oil through the Strait of Hormuz. That's the only thing we can do. Do that, and from a military standpoint, do everything we possibly can do to ensure that Iran does not have the ability to manufacture a nuclear weapon. Those are the two things now. Those are the two things that I would call unfinished business. Because I know that you've heard the same audio bites and you've seen the same video that I have over the past couple of months, where the president and the president's administration will say that our military action in Iran has been a tremendous success. And they'll talk about the bullet points. They'll talk about, you know, the Navy at the bottom of the sea, the Air Force that was destroyed. They'll talk about all of that. And those are successes. That is the military success. But from a political success, you can talk about Iran and the Islamic Revolutionary Guard still being in place. What control do they have?

0: to be about the Strait of Hormuz and Iran trying to control it and Iran trying to charge tolls to the ships that that try to sail through it. But Donald Trump is tired of dealing with Iran. I think the rest of the world, certainly the Middle East, is also tired of dealing with Iran.
1: I don't know. I think they're a little loco. They're a little crazy.
0: Yeah, that is what President Trump said about Iran. Any government, I would say, that merrily kills so many of its citizens and just doesn't seem to care, they are crazy and they are nuts. But the president rattled off a lot of the military accomplishments of the war earlier today when he was at NATO. We'll talk about that and a whole lot more straight ahead. Phone number remains 866-90-RED-EYE, 866-907-3339. If you can't call in, text in 615-737-9986. Got a lot more straight ahead.
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1: I don't know. I think they're a little loco. They're a little crazy.
0: Yep, that is Donald Trump talking about the Iranians. And, you know, again, as I said at the end of the last segment, this is a country that just kills many of its citizens, and they just really don't seem to care about much of anything. The president in this particular press conference, he rattled off a lot of the military accomplishments of the war that I've already mentioned in the first segment of this radio broadcast. There have been many. Donald Trump spoke about their Navy and the Air Force being gone, the ability to make nuclear weapons gone as well. Then he spoke about Iran's wishes for Trump himself to be assassinated.
1: And you know what? I may be gone too, because I'm their number one target. It's out all over the place. I'm their number one because they're scum. That's the way they act. And that's the way they've done it for 47 years. But I'm doing what's right for the country. I'm doing really what's right for the world. They have to be stopped. And they've killed thousands, hundreds of thousands of people. They killed 52,000 protesters over the last 3 months. So when you say we're not doing well, I think we're doing phenomenally well.
0: So it just, you know, honestly, it's just a matter of how you gauge success. How do you gauge victory? Again, militarily, yeah. Man, we are getting in there and we are blowing stuff up. We have set them back big time. But we won't know who won this war for a while. Do you know the old saying, how it goes, you don't really judge a president's time in office until, you know, 100 years in the future? That's kind of how I feel about Iran, where it just kind of depends on what happens with Iran and what they decide to do. Think about this. Right now, they have the opportunity, the Iranians have the opportunity to make a deal, to make a deal to try to make their country's economy incredible. And the amazing thing is they just don't care. They value things that the rest of the world doesn't value. They value death. They value the ability to kill innocent people. That's what Iran values. The rest of the world just doesn't agree with that, and trying to make these folks into less barbaric is proven to be difficult, to say the least.

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4: Few people now have asked me about a TikTok trend that they've come across. It's called 75 Hard. The challenge was created by entrepreneur and author Andy Frisella, who calls it a, quote, transformative mental toughness program and an Ironman for your brain. So here's what it entails. Eat a structured diet with no alcohol, drink a gallon of water, read 10 pages of nonfiction, take a progress photo, and complete two 45-minute workouts, one of them outdoors, every day for 75 days. Quite a challenge. We asked CNN fitness contributor Dana Santis about this, who reminded us that sustainable fitness isn't about punishment or proving discipline through extremes. It's about building habits that integrate into your lifestyle in a way that feels supportive and repeatable. If you ask me, that's going to be the key to long-term success. I'm Dr. Sanjay Gupta, helping you live a better life.
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1: 866-90-RED-EYE is the phone number, 866-907-3339. All right, so I put a poll up on my socials on X at Dan Mandis Show. It's very simple. Grade President Trump's war efforts in Iran. You can give him an A, a B, a C, or an F. And I truly want to know what you think. Now, right now, and I literally put this up just seconds ago, 75%, I have no idea how many people have voted. All of four votes. Thank you. So 75% of those four votes say that President Trump gets an A. 0% gave him a B. Now you've got 20% giving him a C and 20% giving the president an F. So, you know, that's going to be up for the next 23, 24 hours or so. And we'll talk about what the final results will be tomorrow night. And I'll keep you updated on what people are saying. I think a lot of folks, again, not to belabor the point, but it just depends on how you define victory. Let's see here. I'm sorry, I've got a phone call. Phone call says 866-907-3339, 866-90-RED-EYE. Jane is in Oregon on Red Eye Radio. Hey, Jane, how are you?
2: I'm tired, I think. but
1: you and me both.
2: My comment is that, you know, everybody's talking about Iran in the last 47 years, but you know, if you think about it, do you remember the movie 300, where it was Iran? You know, Sparta and Athens had been scrapping back and forth for some time. But here comes Iran, who had no borders with them, comes over the water, and he traps, there were 300 warriors trying to protect Sparta.
1: Okay.
2: And he wiped them all out by skullduggery. Iran coming over for what reason? You know, they weren't his neighbors or anything like that.
1: Well, the reality is, Jane, whether we're talking about, 2000 years or 47 years, the Middle East has always been a train wreck. And I think part of what's going on currently is you've got a lot of nations in the Middle East that just hate Iran for a number of different reasons. And clearly we have our reasons, and many of them, for hating Iran as well. So whether we're talking about, 2000 years ago or, 47 years ago or yesterday, we've got plenty of reasons why we don't like Iran. Now, let me ask you this, though, real quick, Jane. If you could give Donald Trump, just since it's on my mind and I put the poll up, if you could give Donald Trump a grade for this war, what would you give him?
2: I like Trump. He's just amazing as far as I'm concerned. Somebody was walking with him one time and said, we could get killed out here. He says, got to go sometime.
1: Yeah. And I think President Trump.
2: So whatever he does is fine with me. I figure he knows what he's doing. He seems to have a second sight or something.
1: Would you give him an A, a B, a C, or an A? Well, I know you would give him an F. Would you give him an A?
2: A. Yeah, I'll give him an A.
1: Okay. And I appreciate the call very much, Jane. And one of the things that Jane said is she seemed sort of apprehensive, like she didn't want to actually, give him a grade at all. She said, I like President Trump. Here's the thing. I like President Trump, too. I like him a lot, and I think that he's got tremendous ideas. I think that he has done a lot of really good things in his first term and now in his second term. I think that, unfortunately, with the Iranian situation, we have gotten ourselves, and the president has gotten himself into a situation where he's dealing with a nation that is just not willing to play along. They're not willing to negotiate. Donald Trump, the art of the deal. Well, it's hard to come up with a great deal for everyone if one side of the negotiation, they're not negotiating in good faith. And that is what is happening with Iran. They're simply not negotiating in good faith. And so for the president, I mean, clearly he is frustrated. We're all frustrated. If you are a conservative, you understand that the midterm elections are coming, and if gas prices are going to go back up. It's funny, in my my morning show in Nashville, Tennessee, I opened the show kind of, you know, joking a little bit. It's like the Iranians knew that my favorite gas station gas was at, you know, $3.09. And now more than likely it's going to go back up again. And it is frustrating. Am I worried about the midterm elections? I'm absolutely worried about the midterm elections. Am I worried about the overall state of the Middle East? Yes, I am very worried about the overall state of the Middle East. We'll have to see ultimately where this whole thing goes. One of my favorite commentators is Scott Jennings over on CNN.
3: Yeah, I don't agree that this conflict has somehow hardened Iran even further. I think they were already as adversarial to the United States as they could be. They've been adversarial to us for 47 years. And it was this president that decided to try to do something about it. He also tried to give diplomacy a chance. I concur that, you know, there was always a high percentage chance the Iranians were never going to come to the table here in a meaningful way in good faith.
1: And I'll let him finish here in a second. But when we got into this deal with Iran, when we got into this war in Iran, that's one of the first things I said. I said, okay, I get what the president's trying to do. I appreciate that they can't have a nuclear weapon. I got all of it. But my biggest concern, and I hate to say it because I'm not one of those guys that, you know, runs around saying, you know, I was right, I was right, I was right. That's not my deal. But I will tell you that all of my concerns have ended up really coming to fruition. Guy called up earlier. Tom from Illinois, he couldn't hold on. But one of the things that he wanted to say was, who are we negotiating with? And it's a great point. Because in Iran, remember, and I know that Gary and Eric talk about this all the time. But remember, in Iran, you've got a couple of different levels of government, if you will. You've got the Islamic Revolutionary Guard. They're the ones that ultimately, they're the military apparatus of the government, and you know, their job really is to keep the order. And also, they're the ones that are calling the shots because they're the ones with the guns. And so they have a lot of responsibilities within Iran. They're the ones that have gone to the streets and killed a lot of those protesters, right? So they're the ones that we should be negotiating with. But we've been negotiating with the other arm of the government in Iran, the just, you know, sort of, I don't know what you would call them, but the government that really doesn't matter all that much. They're the ones that we're actually talking to. And until we start actually talking to directly the Islamic Revolutionary Guard and whoever they are, I think we're going to be stuck in this position. And by the way, very rarely are we actually speaking to the people that matter in Iran. We're actually speaking to Qatar. We're speaking to nations that are participating in the negotiations, but they're not necessarily, you know, involved militarily, except Iran is bombing them every time that they get upset. And every time we try to do something, they will bomb our allies in the Middle East. Kuwait is another one. You've got Oman, you've got Qatar. Pakistan has been involved as well in the negotiations. But the question is, who should we be negotiating with? That's the major issue. You've got, who are we negotiating with? And I just told you, we've got the arm of the Iranian government that doesn't really seem to have any teeth. Then we've got Oman and Qatar and Pakistan. We are negotiating with them as well as mediators, but who should we be negotiating with? And again, that's the Islamic Revolutionary Guard. So there's a lot of questions that still need to be answered, and we'll have to see ultimately where this all goes. 866-90-RED-EYE is the phone number, 866-907-3339. You can text in if you can't call in, 615-737-9986. Got a lot more straight ahead.
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10: A better life with Dr. Sanjay Gupta.
11: They say consistency is key, but sometimes you just gotta switch it up. A new study out of Harvard School of Public Health found that varying your exercise routine could add years to your life. What exercise someone did didn't matter much. What did matter was that all the exercises together worked all the muscle groups in their body. Now, an added benefit to changing things up is it can help you push through the plateau effect. That's when your body gets so efficient at doing something that you actually stop getting better at it. And we know from previous research that specializing in any one sport at a young age can make someone actually more prone to injury. And as experts we talk to point out, even elite athletes switch up things with their workouts, making sure to target strength, cardio, flexibility, balance, and doing that every single week. I'm Dr. Sanjay Gupta, helping you live a better life.
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0: 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If you find me on X, I've got a poll up there tonight. Grade President Trump's war efforts in Iran, A, B, C, or F. About 65% of you are giving the president an A, 5.9% a B. You've got 17.6% giving President Trump a C, and an F, 11.8%. Somebody on the text line that I use at 615-737-9986 commenting on the fact that there were some of you that gave the president an F. Somebody said, well, that proves that there are some people who listen to Red Eye Radio who have Trump derangement syndrome. I would disagree. I mean, I just told you in the previous segment that I like President Trump a lot, and I think that he's done a lot of really good things, and he's got some really good ideas. That doesn't mean, though, that I'm not going to criticize him when I believe that he is off base on something, and I have done that many times. But I promise you, friends, I'm the last guy that you can accuse of having Trump derangement syndrome just because I have a problem with some of the things that he has done. Let's say hello to this is Dave in Pennsylvania on Red Eye Radio. Dave, thanks for calling in.
1: Yeah, I think we should just go in and finish the job. I think we got him on the ropes. I think it's like when you've got a fighter on the ropes in the ring, you go for it. Now, they're attacking Bahrain, the UAE, yep. Kuwait. Why can't we furnish these people with systems by which they can defend themselves and offensive systems, which when they can fight back? And why can't we just go? I don't mean the Iranian people, but against the IRCG, the regime, governmental buildings, oil refineries, bridges, things of that nature. I mean, you've got them on the ropes. Let's finish them off.
0: So what I would say, and Dave, I appreciate the call there, because I'm right there with you, right? Like, from an emotional standpoint, you're absolutely right. I want to see some bombs dropped, and that is what's happening. Part of the problem is that Iran has an endless supply of drones. And relatively speaking, drones are really cheap, and it costs a lot of money to be able to knock them down from a military standpoint. So that's number one, is they do have a lot of drones. And number two, you probably got China and Russia helping Iran, you know, sort of off to the side, if you will. And so Iran is going to have plenty of ammunition from a drone standpoint. That's number one. So as easy as it is to drop a bunch of bombs, it's a lot harder to fend off all of those drones. So that's number one. Number two, we are trying to reverse, and we have reversed some of the things that were in the memorandum of understanding that allowed Iran to sell oil on the open market. They now, again, are no longer allowed to do that, thereby nuking their economy, which is something we really do need to do. Number three, a lot of people are saying we need to take Karg Island. That is something that would be an incredible escalation, but I believe that it is something that we do need to do. Let's see here. This is Rich in Pennsylvania. Real quick on Red Eye Radio. Rich, thanks for calling in. Go ahead.
2: Well, hi, I'm from Oregon. I'm with you. I like Trump a lot, and he's done a lot of great things. And when he first started the Iran thing, I gave him an A. But, when he says that we've defeated them militarily, He's blowing smoke up our butts, because if that was the case, they wouldn't be able to close the Strait of Hormuz. I mean, just be honest, and like your last caller said, just get the job done. I mean, it's almost like
0: gaslighting.
2: He's clueless, you know.
0: Yeah. If he ever
2: thought Iran was ever going to be bargain in good faith, and then he's naive. I mean,
0: yeah. All right, hey, Rich, I appreciate the call. Running out of time here. I'll say a couple of things real quick as we wrap up this hour. Number one, you're right, because you don't negotiate with terrorists. And as I said previous in this hour, I never had faith that Iran would negotiate in good faith. That's number one. Number two, their ability to close the Strait of Hormuz, that is a really difficult and tedious, frankly, conversation, because there's a lot of ways that the Iranians can close the Strait of Hormuz. I just talked about the drones, and there are some other ways as well. The problem is that the ships that go through the Strait of Hormuz, they can't get insurance. That's a bigger issue because of Iran.
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9: Dozens of targets are hit in Iran. I'm Chris Foster, Fox News.
10: Every time they hit us, we're going to hit them 20.
9: President Trump on Air Force One, flying back from a NATO summit in Turkey, where he said he thinks the ceasefire with Iran is over, and it was another night of back-and-forth strikes.
11: CENTCOM saying some 90 sites were hit, including port cities along the Persian Gulf coast, an airport, and bridges further inland. And that was followed again by Iranian strikes against U.S. military locations in three Gulf nations, Kuwait, Bahrain, and Qatar. Missiles and drones used in those attacks.
9: Fox's Greg Palcott. Graham Plattner suspends his Senate campaign in Maine.
12: The 41-year-old oyster farmer and Marine veteran locked in the Democratic nomination to go up against incumbent GOP Senator Susan Collins in November. But he's faced a slew of controversies, including an accusation from a former girlfriend that he sexually assaulted her, which he denies.
13: The things that have been claimed did not happen.
12: Plattner says the decision to withdraw from the race is not an admission of guilt and addressed the Democratic scramble to replace him.
13: It needs to be driven not from back rooms, but by the will of the people.
12: Maine's Democratic Party announced it will hold a convention to select a new candidate. Kristen Goodwin, Fox News.
9: It's been a second fatal shooting in 4 days involving a crime-fighting task force in Memphis, Tennessee, made up of federal agents and National Guard troops.
14: The task force was created by the Trump administration as part of a larger effort to crack down on crime in Democrat-run cities. The probe comes after agents shot and killed a man while serving a drug warrant at a hotel Wednesday. The late suspect allegedly pointed a gun at task force members. The same task force shot and killed an armed 20-year-old Sunday during an encounter in downtown Memphis.
9: Fox's Tom Graham. A double murder suspect in Washington State is shot and killed by police in Seaside, Oregon. Hayes McLeod was wanted for separate murders in Puyallup and Tacoma, Washington, early yesterday. 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
9: A federal judge in New York orders President Trump to pay the $5.8 million owed to writer E. Jean Carroll from a 2023 jury award for sexual assault and defamation plus interest. The Supreme Court rejected an appeal last month. And President Trump met with several world leaders one-on-one, some on the sidelines at the NATO summit in Turkey, including the president of Syria, a former leader of the Syrian al-Qaeda affiliate al-Nusra Front.
26: President Trump praised Syria's president, Ahmed al-Sharaa, previously known as Abu Muhammad al-Jolani, after holding a bilateral meeting with him. The president told him he planned to lift sanctions on Syria due to his leadership.
27: President al-Sharaa of Syria, who's doing an unbelievable job in unifying Syria, what a job he's doing. Syria was a mess with what happened with the previous government, you know that?
26: Sharaa led a rebel group backed by Turkey in 2024, during which Syria's prior president, Bashar al-Assad, fled to Moscow. Later Wednesday, the State Department said the president had notified Congress of his intent to remove Syria.
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2: This is America in the Morning from Westwood One. Good morning, I'm John Trout. It's Thursday, July 9th, 2026. Here's what's coming up on America in the Morning.
3: President Trump is sending more mixed messages about what's to come in Iran. Sagar Meghani, Washington.
5: President Trump ordered to pay nearly $6 million in damages to E. Jean Carroll. I'm Bob Brown. That story coming up.
6: His family is demanding an independent investigation after an ICE officer shot and killed a man in Houston. I'm Ed Donahue.
7: The governor of Kentucky wants answers surrounding the health of Senator Mitch McConnell. I'm Clayton Neville.
8: The Federal Trade Commission and several states' attorneys general have secured a right to repair settlement with farming equipment company Deere & Company. I'm Lisa Dwyer.
2: All ahead on America in the Morning.

0: It's 7 after. Graham Plattner has announced he plans to withdraw from the U.S. Senate race in Maine after facing an allegation of sexual assault from his ex-girlfriend. Speaking in a video on social media, Plattner stressed that his resignation was not an admission of guilt.
1: We're not doing it because of the allegations. We're doing it because of the structures that are being taken away from us by those in power.
0: His announcement came less than an hour after the state Democratic Party held an emergency meeting where they voted in favor of holding a nominating convention in the event that Plattner withdrew from the race. According to the statute, party officials have until July 27th to name a new candidate. President Trump is keeping his options open for how he plans to deal with Iran as the conflict in the Middle East reignites. Correspondent Sagar Magani is following the latest details.
2: President Trump is sending more mixed messages about what's to come in Iran. At the NATO summit in Turkey, the president said Iran should be ready again after U.S. strikes last night.
3: I'll give him a little warning. We're going to hit them hard tonight.
2: Saying Iranian attacks in the Strait of Hormuz effectively ended a ceasefire. Hours later, he said this is not a return to full-scale war.
3: I don't think it's going to start again. I think it's going to go very quickly.
2: But at the same time,
3: we can play games, but I'm not sure I want to make a deal. Let's just finish the job.
2: The president's repeatedly threatened to ramp up attacks on Iran before pulling back, and his latest remarks add more uncertainty. Oil prices shot up today once he said the interim deal to stop fighting is over. Sagar Magani, Washington.
0: The family of a man who was shot and killed by ICE in Houston is speaking out about his death. Correspondent Ed Donahue has that story.
4: His family is demanding an independent investigation after an ICE officer shot and killed a man in Houston. Lorenzo Salgado Araujo was driving to a construction job. Federal officials say he ignored commands and attempted to ram an officer. His son, Ronaldo Salgado, rushed to the scene and detected him right away.
5: Not from his appearance, but from his voice. Crying for help as he lay on the street, bleeding out.
4: Salgado said his father may have been scared. People were coming to steal the tools he used to build homes.
5: He did not deserve to be reduced to a headline of Mexican man shot and killed by ICE. He deserved to live a quiet life as Lorenzo Salgado Araujo, a husband, a father, and a job creator for dozens of men who also wanted the American dream.
4: Salgado Araujo was working towards securing legal status in the U.S. I'm Ed Donahue.
0: 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It's 11 after. The governor of Kentucky, a Democrat, is demanding answers from the GOP's Mitch McConnell. After these messages.

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0: 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You're with America in the Morning. We've seen it this week, flash flooding concerns, and now again for today. Here's AccuWeather.com meteorologist LaTroy Thornton.
1: The latest slow-moving and at times stalled front will be the focus for a developing flood risk for portions of the Midwest and Ohio Valley over the coming days, with this risk beginning later tonight in some spots. Through the day on Saturday, a zone extending from central Illinois southwestward into southeastern Missouri, and south and east from there through West Virginia into western Virginia, and along the Tennessee-North Carolina border has the potential for enough repeated downpours from drenching thunderstorms to lead to flash flooding as well as mudslides, with periods of slow, difficult travel conditions expected, along with storms that may be locally severe. In fact, part of this area includes a somewhat more likely risk for severe weather this afternoon and tonight in Illinois, western Kentucky, and Missouri, but that risk also extends westward into the northern Texas Panhandle and areas generally east of Denver in Colorado, as well as much of Nebraska and mainly the western half of the Dakotas. Through this zone, thunderstorms may be able to produce strong wind gusts as well as hail and some tornadoes. A second area with the risk for gusty thunderstorms emerges for parts of the southeast and mid-Atlantic, including cities near the I-95 corridor from Raleigh, North Carolina, through the nation's capital and into Philadelphia, as well as largely to the east of the I-81 zone from central Virginia into southeastern Pennsylvania. At least a spotty thunderstorm risk covers essentially the eastern half of the nation, though. Monsoon thunderstorms developing this afternoon for parts of Arizona and New Mexico, perhaps even western Colorado, with the west coast looking quite dry as warm to hot conditions persist inland. In Alliance, Nebraska, today turns out cloudy with an afternoon thunderstorm that may be severe, high 83. Miami, expect a humid day with some sun, the high 93. I'm AccuWeather.com meteorologist LaTroy Thornton.
0: 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I'm John Trout. President Trump is appealing an order from a judge to pay out $5.8 million in damages to E. Jean Carroll from her 2023 civil suit against him. America in the Morning's Bob Brown reports.
2: A federal judge on Wednesday saying author E. Jean Carroll can collect nearly $6 million in damages after a jury found President Trump sexually abused and defamed her. The money has been held in escrow and has been accumulating interest. Trump's attorneys are appealing in an effort to stop the payment. In a civil trial in 2023, a jury found Trump attacked Carroll in 1996 in the dressing room of a Manhattan department store and defamed her, as she wrote in a published memoir during his first term as president. Trump did not denied the allegations, saying she was trying to sell her book, and also said, "She's not my type." The Supreme Court recently declined to hear President Trump's appeal to overturn that verdict. In 2022, when Trump was out of office, he appeared for a deposition in the civil case.
3: "She's accusing me of rape. A woman that I have no idea who she is. It came out of the blue. She's accusing me of rape, of raping her. The worst thing you can do, the worst charge. And you know it's not true, too. You're a political operative also. You're a disgrace."
2: The Trump administration responding to yesterday's ruling, saying the American people stand with President Trump as they demand an immediate end to all the witch hunts. Trump is also appealing $83 million in defamation compensation granted to Carroll by a separate Manhattan jury after a 2024 trial where Trump briefly testified. I'm Bob Brown.
0: The governor of Kentucky is urging Senator Mitch McConnell to provide an update on his health. Correspondent Clayton Neville reports the 84-year-old has been hospitalized for more than 3 weeks.
4: In a statement, Kentucky governor and potential Democratic presidential candidate Andy Beshear said that over the last several weeks, Kentuckians have grown increasingly concerned about the health and well-being of Senator Mitch McConnell. He said that as governor, he's requesting the senator provide an update on his current health status. McConnell, whose physical condition has visibly declined in recent years, went to the hospital on June 14th and apparently has been there since. He hasn't released a public statement or any information about the hospitalization. He's retiring next year and the race to replace him is already underway. But if the senator leaves office before he retires, a potential vacancy in the seat would immediately trigger Kentucky's Senate vacancy process. As of right now, under state law, any vacancy has to be filled through a special election rather than a gubernatorial appointment. That was a change put in place back in 2024 after state lawmakers overrode Beshear's veto on that law. I'm Clayton Neville.
0: It's 18 past. John Deere owners are no longer green with envy. That and more when America in the Morning continues after these messages.

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0: as much as 1.1% earlier in the day. The Dow fell 576 points, that's about 1.1%. The drops came after Trump said the ceasefire agreement with Iran was over. Trump later said in the afternoon that the most recent fighting did not mean a return to full-scale war. The Nasdaq Composite erased an early loss and rose 0.2%. The price of Brent crude oil rose 5% above $78 a barrel. Seth Sutel in New York.
1: The Attorney General of Oregon is asking the courts to put a temporary pause on Paramount's $110 billion bid to acquire Warner Brothers. Attorney General Dan Rayfield says he needs 60 days so the state can review records to see if Paramount withheld information on its lobbying efforts, saying in a statement, quote, "We're not going to let Paramount Skydance play hide the ball so they can rush through a massive merger," end quote. A spokesperson for Paramount said the information sought by Rayfield has no legitimate basis, adding that the company had already provided the state with all the relevant documents. States do have the authority to enforce laws against mergers they believe would unlawfully decrease competition. California and New York are also preparing to sue to block the deal. John Deere owners can soon feel free to fix their own machines. Lisa Dwyer reports the right to repair was won after a lengthy court battle.
2: The Federal Trade Commission and several states' attorneys general have secured a right to repair settlement with farming equipment company Deere & Company, known as John Deere. The company faced complaints for withholding repair software and forcing customers to use authorized dealers. It's Deere's second right to repair settlement this year, following a $99 million class action settlement in April. Deere must now provide diagnostic and repair tools to equipment owners and independent shops and cannot retaliate against them for using alternatives. The company has denied wrongdoing but says it supports more flexible repair options. I'm Lisa Dwyer.
1: The Federal Communications Commission announced it's adding California-based digital system technology to a list of companies that pose a risk to U.S. national security, citing the IT company's ownership by a Chinese national and its ties to Chinese telecom firms. The FCC added it was denying digital system permission to provide international telecommunications services. The Trump administration has taken a tough stance on Chinese telecom companies. It has taken similar action with China Mobile, China Telecom, and China Unicom. It's 18 past. A quiet move by FIFA is creating loud questions for Team USA. That and more after these messages.

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7: For years, we've been talking about both the positive and negative effects of being on social media. And I would say, by and large, for older adults, social media is net positive. Not all positive, but net positive.

helps them keep in touch with friends and stay social. But for younger people, social media use, especially heavy use, tends to be net negative. In fact, according to this year's World Happiness Report, youth who use social media more than 5 hours a day reported a lower level of well-being. And researchers who study this sort of thing found that many teens wish these platforms didn't even exist, and yet they can't seem to stop using them. Experts we talked to largely suggested two things. Ideally, along with your friend group, take some time offline. Also, try to recurate your algorithm so it shows you posts that'll make you feel good. I'm Dr. Sanjay Gupta, helping you live a better life. 32.

0: Welcome back. You're with America in the Morning. It's now 26 after. A pioneer in black hair care products has died. Correspondent Donna Warder has a look at the legacy of George Johnson Sr.
1: George E. Johnson Sr., a pioneer in black hair care, has died at age 99. Johnson's multi-million dollar business was the first black-owned company to be listed on the American Stock Exchange. He and his wife Joan started Johnson Products in 1954 on Chicago's South Side after securing a $250 loan. It grew into a hair care empire with products like Afro Sheen and Ultra Sheen. Johnson Products was sold in 1993 to a pharmaceutical firm in a deal worth more than $60 million. I'm Donna Warder.
0: Two staff members of the U.S. men's soccer team were suspended by FIFA from Monday's round of 16 game. Correspondent Marcela Sanchez explains.
2: FIFA has not explained why it suspended team manager Sam Zapatka and U.S. Soccer Federation Vice President of Security Frank Pennell from Monday's round of 16 game against Belgium. Zapatka has worked for the team since 2015 and has been the team's administrative manager since 2020. The U.S. Soccer Federation didn't give a reason either on Tuesday, other than to say the suspensions were not related to the successful effort to have forward Florin Balogun's one-game red card suspension lifted. The 25-year-old striker was allowed to play on Monday after FIFA lifted his suspension following President Trump's intervention on his behalf. The U.S. was eliminated from the World Cup with a 4-1 loss to Belgium. I'm Marcela Sanchez.
0: It was on this date in 1955, Rock Around the Clock by Bill Haley and his Comets became the first rock and roll single to hit number one on Billboard's pop charts. America in the Morning for Thursday, July 9th, 2026 is produced by Alexander Hinton. I'm John Trout. This is Westwood One.
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12: A Better Life with Dr. Sanjay Gupta.
13: By age 35, two-thirds of American men will experience some degree of noticeable hair loss. And by age 50, about 85% of men will have significantly thinning hair. That's according to the American Hair Loss Association. Now, one dermatologist explained that hair loss can either be genetic or it can be triggered by stress, illness, surgery, medications, major life events. No matter the cause, a lot of men, understandably, are frustrated by hair loss because it seems like a loss of control. You can take great care of your scalp by all sorts of expensive lotions and potions, but that might not matter. There are some tried and true medications that might work, like minoxidil or finasteride. But another solution is just shaving it off. And I've heard more and more how liberating this can be for a lot of guys. That's the ultimate control of their appearance. I'm Dr. Sanjay Gupta, helping you live a better life.
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0: This is America in the Morning from Westwood One. I'm John Trout. Coming up this half hour.
16: A federal judge says writer E. Jean Carroll can be paid the $5.8 million. I'm Lisa Dwyer.
17: Public outcry after another shooting involving ICE in America. I'm Clayton Neville.
18: Cases of cyclospora have topped 1,000 in Michigan and Ohio. I'm Ed Donahue.
19: AI training too good to be true? It probably is. I'm the new old tech guy, Chuck Palm.
20: At least 35 European lawmakers are calling for an investigation of FIFA President Gianni Infantino. I'm Jennifer King.
0: Back after these messages.
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0: 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As for what today will bring us in the national forecast, here's AccuWeather.com meteorologist LaTroy Thornton.
1: Today does bring a rather large area facing the risk for severe weather, but that's not the only area with such a risk today. Starting with that larger zone, places from central North Dakota and western South Dakota through eastern Colorado, nearly all of Nebraska, and places as far south as the Texas and Oklahoma panhandles, along with points eastward through Missouri, western Kentucky, all but southeastern Indiana, and even into the Detroit area could end up with thunderstorms this afternoon and into tonight that bring damaging wind gusts of at least 65 to 75 miles per hour, as well as hail and perhaps some tornadoes. A zone near and along the eastern seaboard is not expected to end up with quite as intense a risk for thunderstorms this afternoon and evening, but places from the Philadelphia metro area south and west through the Delmarva Peninsula, the nation's capital, eastern Virginia, and even toward the Raleigh area of North Carolina could have some gusty storms in the area. However, nearly all of the nation to the east of the Mississippi River does have the chance for at least a spotty afternoon thunderstorm, including places from Maine into Florida and westward through the central Gulf Coast. A similar risk covers South Texas as well, along with those afternoon monsoon thunderstorms for parts of eastern Arizona and into much of New Mexico. Otherwise, lingering wildfire smoke and haze continue to lead to reduced air quality in parts of the Four Corners region and the Southwest in general, also reaching as far to the north as Wyoming and at least southern Idaho through the end of the week. AccuWeather wildfire experts say that the haze is likely to lower the visibility at times, while the smoke may lead to continued respiratory issues in sensitive groups. That's the weather across America. I'm AccuWeather.com meteorologist LaTroy Thornton.
0: 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I'm John Trout. Maine Senate candidate Graham Plattner took to social media Wednesday to make an announcement about the future of his campaign.
2: We believe that for the movement to continue, it can't be Maine. And for that reason, we are suspending campaign operations.
0: He added that the process to replace him needs to reflect the will of those who supported him.
2: How this process is going to work, I'm not trying to dictate to anyone who it should be or how we get there, but I will say this. It needs to be open, transparent, and democratic.
0: Plattner's decision to pull out of the race comes after Politico published an allegation from Plattner's ex-girlfriend claiming she was sexually assaulted by him. The state Democratic Party has started taking the steps necessary to replace him and has until July 27th to nominate a new candidate. A Manhattan judge has ordered the release of $5.8 million awarded to E. Jean Carroll after her sexual abuse and defamation trial against President Trump. Correspondent Lisa Dwyer reports the president is appealing the court's order.
3: A federal judge says writer E. Jean Carroll can be paid the $5.8 million that was set aside after a jury found that President Donald Trump sexually abused her in 1996 and defamed her after she publicly revealed the attack. Trump's lawyers immediately appealed that order, which frees the money to be released to Carroll. Carroll's lawyers requested disbursement of the money after the Supreme Court declined to hear an appeal of the 2023 civil verdict. Trump has resumed defamatory attacks against Carroll as his lawyers consider asking the high court to reconsider its decision. I'm Lisa Dwyer.
0: There are growing calls for an independent investigation into the fatal shooting of a man in Houston by a U.S. Immigration and Customs Enforcement agent. America in the Morning's Clayton Neville is following that story.
4: According to ICE, Lorenzo Salgado Araujo rammed his car into an ICE vehicle and tried to run over an officer, who then fired on him in self-defense, according to the agency. Salgado was a Mexican national living illegally in the United States and was caught up in a targeted enforcement operation. Salgado's son, Ronaldo Salgado, spoke about his father during a press conference this week with lawmakers at his side demanding an independent investigation.
5: I saw a video posted on Facebook that he had been shot. I recognized him immediately. Not from his appearance, but from his voice, crying for help as he lay on the street, bleeding out.
4: He said his dad didn't deserve to die.
5: He did not deserve to be reduced to a headline of Mexican man shot and killed by ICE. He deserved to live a quiet life as Lorenzo Salgado Araujo, a husband, a father, and a job creator for dozens of men who also wanted the American dream.
4: ICE says the U.S. Department of Homeland Security will lead the investigation into the shooting, and the FBI will spearhead the probe into the potential assault on a law enforcement officer. Mexican President Claudia Sheinbaum said that her government's preparing legal measures after, quote, another unfortunate death of a Mexican national whose only fault was not having legal papers yet. At least six people have been shot and killed by federal immigration officers since President Trump took office in January of 2025 and launched his crackdown on illegal immigration. I'm Clayton Neville.
0: It's 17 till. Among the stories we're covering next, hits on Iran, handouts for Ukraine, that and more when America in the Morning returns after these messages.
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0: It's 15 till. Welcome back. You're with America in the Morning. I'm John Trout. The U.S. and Iran have traded blows after several ships traveling through the Strait of Hormuz were attacked. Correspondent Ben Thomas reports the U.S. military says it's finished its barrage.
1: The U.S. military launched strikes on Iran early Wednesday. U.S. Central Command says it was to impose heavy costs after it says Tehran struck three ships in the Strait of Hormuz. Targets included Iranian air defense systems, radars, and more than 60 small boats used by the paramilitary Revolutionary Guard to harass ships in the strait. The U.S. also revoked a license that had authorized the sale of Iranian oil. Iran immediately warned Washington it would take whatever measures it deems necessary, and apparently retaliated with strikes targeting Bahrain, home to the U.S. Navy's Fifth Fleet, and Kuwait, home to U.S. Army forces. I'm Ben Thomas.
0: Correspondent Sagar Magani reports President Trump says he'll give Ukraine a boost in their years-long war with Russia.
2: President Trump is praising his Ukrainian counterpart and offering Kyiv more help in fighting back against Russia. At the NATO summit in Turkey, the president says the U.S. will give Ukraine a license to produce Patriot air defense systems.
3: We'll give them the right to make patriots.
2: A big coup for Vladimir Zelensky, who's long been asking the U.S. to provide more patriots or a license so Ukraine can produce its own.
4: Patriot system is the best, you know, in the world.
2: Saying air defense is a top priority against Russian missile strikes. The tone of this meeting was starkly different from past encounters when the president berated Zelensky.
3: We've actually developed a good relationship, it's hard to believe, right?
2: Saying Zelensky has been very effective during nearly 5 years of war.
3: He's done an amazing job.
2: Sagar Magani, Washington.
0: Former Milwaukee County Judge Hannah Dugan has been sentenced after being convicted of obstructing a federal immigration arrest. Correspondent Haya Panjwani has details.
5: A former Wisconsin judge gets no jail time for helping an immigrant evade ICE agents. Former Judge Hannah Dugan has been spared from prison for ushering a Mexican defendant out of her courtroom to evade U.S. Immigration and Customs Enforcement agents. A federal judge fined her $5,000 and cited her otherwise law-abiding life in issuing the sentence. Attorney Jason Lusak says they aren't done fighting the case.
6: We look forward to appealing this case to the Seventh Circuit. We look forward to presenting the arguments that we think were right all along, and we think that at the end of the day, I think the appellate process will play out and we will be successful, and we look forward to doing that.
5: Hannah Dugan resigned her Milwaukee County Circuit judgeship after her obstruction. That was amid threats of impeachment from Republican lawmakers. She faced up to 5 years in prison, but the judge said what she did was a momentary deviation from a life of public service. I'm Haya Panjwani.
0: A parasitic infection has struck several Midwest states. Correspondent Ed Donahue reports the cause of the outbreak is under investigation.
7: Cases of cyclospora have topped 1,000 in Michigan and Ohio. Cyclospora is a parasite that causes severe diarrhea. It spreads through contaminated food and water, often linked to fresh produce. The largest cyclospora outbreak is in Michigan. Investigations are underway in 28 other states, including Ohio. No deaths have been reported. The CDC says cyclospora is usually not life-threatening and can be treated with antibiotics. Experts say finding the source of the outbreak can be difficult, and it's best to cook vegetables. Cyclospora can really stick to some foods, so washing may not eliminate the risk of infection. I'm Ed Donahue.
0: Correspondent Charles De Ledesma reports a woman wanted in connection with a bombing in Monaco has been found dead in Ukraine. Here's more on the story.
8: Ukraine's security service has found the body of Anastasia Berezovska, who had been wanted by Monaco authorities for a bombing targeting business tycoon Vadim Vermolayev. An officer from Ukraine's military intelligence has confessed to killing the woman with a former law enforcement officer's help. He claimed he acted independently without informing superiors. The attack had shocked Monaco, known for its wealthy residents and events like the Formula One Grand Prix. Prince Albert II there calling the blast an odious act and said all public services had been mobilized to ensure security. I'm Charles de Ledesma.
0: The FTC has already banned two so-called AI business opportunity scams, but they say that pitch is only getting more common, as we learn from the new old tech guy, Chuck Palm.
9: If you've spent any time on social media lately, you've seen this guy, confident, standing in front of a Lamborghini that's almost certainly rented, and he's telling you that AI is about to make you rich. $20,000, $50,000, even $100,000 a month, building AI agents for other businesses, without coding, no experience needed, just buy his course. In my 40 years as a new old tech guy, I'm going to tell you something that most people won't. This isn't a vibe, and it's not a guess. The federal government has actually gone after this by name. The FTC is running something called Operation AI Comply, and they've shut down real operations for exactly this. A company called Air AI banned from marketing business opportunities after regulators said that its earnings claims didn't hold up. Another one, running under the names Passive Scaling and later called FBA Machine, are accused of costing consumers over $15 million with their AI income promises that never materialized. I'm not being skeptical. That's court record. AI is real and it's useful. That's not in question. What is anybody promising you a guaranteed number with no proof? If you run AI agents in your company like I do, check their work like any employee. It either holds up or it doesn't. 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I'm Chuck Palm.
0: European politicians want FIFA to investigate the circumstances around the reversal of a red card for Team USA's star player ahead of their Monday game against Belgium. Correspondent Jennifer King has details.
10: At least 35 European lawmakers are calling for an investigation of FIFA President Gianni Infantino over concerns about his involvement in the suspension of a red card against U.S. striker Fuller and Balogun. FIFA lifted his suspension for Monday's U.S.-Belgium match after President Donald Trump intervened, although the U.S. lost 4-1 anyway.
11: I related just that feel. I didn't tell him what to do. I can't tell him what to do, but... And I don't believe he made the decision. I think it was a committee that made the decision.
10: In a statement, European Parliament lawmakers Barry Andrews, Laura Walters, and others said the decision to change the rules mid-tournament is a disgrace and a perversion of justice. They're asking EU national football associations to press FIFA's ethics committee to find out more. FIFA has said it was the decision of a disciplinary committee. I'm Jennifer King.
0: Sports on America in the Morning is sponsored by Robinhood. Your money, your move. Here's Robert Workman.
12: Baseball Wednesday, a near no-no by the Bay. Dylan Cease took a no-hitter into the ninth inning as the Blue Jays romped over the Giants 10-0. Elliot Ramos led off the ninth with a single to break it up. Cease had 11 strikeouts. He leads the American League with 148. Kazuma Okamoto's first-inning grand slam gave him quite a cushion. Pittsburgh starter Jared Jones set down the first 18 batters he faced. But after only being off the injured list for a couple of months, he was pulled by manager Don Kelly. Former Pirate Joey Bart then hit a two-run homer in the eighth, and the Braves blanked the Bucks 3-0. Five Atlanta pitchers allowed just four singles. Red Sox whitewashed the White Sox 5-0. Jake Bennett and friends scattered four hits.
13: Yeah, no, I mean, it's been great, and it's a huge confidence boost, you know, to know that my stuff plays at this level. And, you know, just I keep trying to build off of it.
12: Marlins reeled in the Mariners 2-0. Tyler Phillips with a combo five-hitter, and the Rays shut out the Yankees 3-0 behind the six-hit stylings of Shane McClanahan and the Ruse. Cubs hit five home runs, Orioles hit four. Chicago won at 9-7, two of those long balls for Pete Crow Armstrong. Reds hit four home runs in the fourth inning, rolling over the Phillies 11-5. Sal Stewart had one of those four and another besides. Mike Trout returned from the injured list with a two-run dinger, and the Angels routed the Rangers. Nationals nailed the Astros. C.J. Abrams and Luis Garcia Jr. each hit Tater number 20. Wins for the Mets, Cardinals, Twins, Tigers, Padres, and Dodgers. Wimbledon headline, local boy does good. Arthur Ferry, who grew up about a mile from the All England Club and who needed a wild card to make this year's field, earned a spot in the semifinals by blowing past 9-seed Flavio Caboli in straight sets. Ferry is just the fourth wild card to make a Grand Slam semi in the Open era. His reward is a Friday match with 2-seed Alex Zverev, who ousted the last American standing, Taylor Fritz. Women's semifinals today, number 7 American Coco Gauff is the highest remaining seed. And after an off day, World Cup 2026 resumes today with the first quarterfinal match in Foxborough, France versus Morocco, with the other matches set for Friday and Saturday. That's Thursday Sports.
0: Robert Workman with sports. It's 7 till. When we return on America in the Morning, an update on that so-called buckling building in New York City. After these messages.
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0: It's 5 till. Welcome back. You're with America in the Morning. In a story we've been following this week, after buckling support columns caused fears of a partial building collapse in New York City, correspondent Julie Walker reports the high-rise has been stabilized.
1: A 37-story building under construction in Manhattan is said to be stable after support columns buckled Tuesday, prompting fears of a partial collapse, forcing evacuations around 42nd Street on the east side. Buildings Commissioner Ahmed Tighani.
2: I can say right now that the building is stable. It has not moved since we started monitoring it.
1: The old Pfizer headquarters is being converted to a residential tower with an addition added on when workers saw columns on 21 buckling.
2: We feel confident in the emergency plan that we have now to make it stable.
1: Drexel University engineering professor Abby Aguirre says they need to find the cause to fix the issues, which include reinforcing the columns.
3: Was it the design engineers, a fault? Was it the construction workers? Did they cut something they were not supposed to cut? Did they remove a member they were not supposed to remove?
1: Julie Walker, New York.
0: He's made a list of the Emmy nominees and checked it twice. Here's correspondent Kevin Carr.
4: On Wednesday, the Television Academy announced the nominations for the 78th Primetime Emmy Awards, with HBO Max coming out on top. The medical drama The Pitt received the most nominations with 25, including Best Drama and Best Lead Actor for Noah Wiley. The Pitt hopes to repeat these top-tier awards from last year. Not far behind in nominations was the final season of Hacks with 24, including Best Comedy and Best Lead Actress for Jean Smart. This is a record number of nominations for a single season of a comedy. Apple TV also garnered a slew of nominations, including 19 for its horror comedy, Widow's Bay, and 18 for its other freshman show, the genre-bending Pluribus. Many popular shows were ineligible for nominations, like HBO Max's hockey romance Heated Rivalry, which was financed by a Canadian company. Others like Cape Fear, House of the Dragon, The Vampire Lestat, Dutton Ranch, and The Bear aired outside of the eligibility window. As in the past, cable and streaming dominated the nominations. HBO Max had 122 total, Netflix had 111, and Apple TV had 87. By contrast, the traditional broadcast networks ABC, CBS, and NBC's nominations each totaled in the 30s. The Emmy Awards will air on September 14th, hosted by Mariska Hargitay. I'm Kevin Carr.
0: America in the Morning for Thursday, July 9th, 2026 is produced by Alexander Hinton. I'm John Trout. This is Westwood One.
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12: For decades, the prevailing wisdom for someone who's had a heart attack has been to put them on beta blockers for the rest of their life. But new research suggests that might not be necessary, and that the benefits of these medications probably taper off after a year or two. On the whole, and for the average person, beta blockers are very safe and very effective. But, as with any medication, they can come with a cost. A financial one, and also potential side effects. We're talking about things like fatigue, dizziness, dry mouth, dry eyes. I want to be clear when I say that you absolutely should talk to your doctor before starting or stopping any medication. Point is, if you're years out from a heart attack and you're in otherwise good health, you might want to ask your doctor about discontinuing beta blockers. You'll want to, of course, keep up a healthy lifestyle, diet, exercise, and sleep. I'm Dr. Sanjay Gupta, helping you live a better life.
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14: Another night of explosions in Iran. I'm Chris Foster. Fox News. Strikes have resumed in full force in response to Iran attacking tankers in the Strait of Hormuz. Fox's Alexandria Hoff.
15: U.S. Central Command confirms a second consecutive wave of strikes targeting military infrastructure in southern Iran, also coastal Iran. These strikes have been described as more aggressive than the initial wave, marked by attacks on commercial ships in the Strait of Hormuz. Tehran has responded by targeting neighboring nations, including Kuwait, Bahrain, and Qatar.
14: Sirens have sounded in Jordan as well. A hearing resumes this morning in Utah for prosecutors to present evidence against Charlie Kirk murder suspect Tyler Robinson.
16: As prosecutors argued for complete use of recorded statements from Tyler Robinson's roommate in an interview, defense attorney Robert Novak pushed for redactions to not convict his client before trial.
17: This is another opportunity to violate Mr. Robinson's constitutional rights.
16: Redactions were opposed by a lawyer for the media and by attorney Jeffrey Nyman, who represents the Kirk family.
18: If the evidence is being admitted in this preliminary hearing, it should be made public for the world to see.
16: Prosecutors did agree to some redactions. Day four of the hearing today will reveal how extensive those edits are. Gernal Scott, Fox News.
14: 33 people are reported injured when a public transit bus smashes into a FedEx store in Pikesville, Maryland.
19: Authorities say several civilian vehicles were also involved, including one that overturned. Rescue crews freed one person that was trapped inside the bus, another from a car, with at least one patient reported in critical condition. Officials declared a mass casualty incident as first responders rushed to the scene. The governor, Wes Moore, says the state's coordinating with local leaders as the investigation continues.
14: Fox's Ted Linder. The Maine State Democratic Party says it'll hold a convention to replace Senate candidate Graham Plattner on the ballot now that he's suspended his campaign after a rape accusation. 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
12: You know, summer is a great time to re-examine how much time your kids are spending on social media, along with what they are seeing and who they are engaging with. Ask them how the posts in their feed make them feel. These apps are built to be addictive, so kids, all of us in fact, will keep coming back for more, even when we are made to feel worse. It's bizarre. You might need to help your son or daughter reset their algorithm by unfollowing certain accounts and following or interacting with more positive ones. They might need suggestions of other healthier things to do, or to see you leading the way by example and putting your own phone away. In the run-up to bedtime, everyone's phone should go away, no questions asked. And if you need some help, sort of, I guess, resetting expectations, try engaging parents of your kids' friends for a more coordinated effort. I'm Dr. Sanjay Gupta, helping you live a better life.
0: Monday afternoon and evening into Monday, Tuesday, there could be some shower activity and thunder over the mountains, and then considerable clouds mixed with sunshine for the valley floor. A spotty shower can't be ruled out on Monday. Temperatures still in the triple digits, but low 100s. Today's high, 99. For KMJ and ABC 30, I'm Chief Meteorologist Kevin Musso.
1: And right now in Fresno, it's 66 degrees, 60 up in Merced and down in Bakersfield. Currently 70 degrees. And coming up in about 10 minutes from now here on the KMJ Ag Report, we'll check in with independent certified crop advisor Mark Suderman. Carissa Chapman is the new executive director of the Tulare County Farm Bureau. Chapman says she's excited to connect with Farm Bureau members and continue building opportunities to support agriculture and develop future leaders. She tells us about some of her background.
2: I was actually born and raised, like I said, in Tulare on a dairy farm. So I've been involved in the dairy industry and grew up being involved in 4-H and FFA. So I had, in my early years, involved in agriculture from the beginning. And I just have always had a passion for agriculture, especially being here in Tulare County, number one agriculture. So right here in the Central Valley. So I just have always had a passion and know the importance of agriculture.
1: Chapman has a long history of experience that includes education manager at the International Agri Center in Tulare, and more recently working for Coast Counties Peterbilt and E.M. Tharp. She replaces Tricia Stever-Battler, who recently retired. We'll hear more from Carissa Chapman later in the KMJ Ag Report. Meanwhile, American beef has a big opportunity to move more products into South Korea. Australian beef has reached over 90% of the 2026 safeguard volume of beef shipped into South Korea, and that means the tariff rate will climb from 5.3% to 24% for the rest of this year. Jae-hae Yang, Vice President of Asia Pacific for the U.S. Meat Export Federation, says Korean retailers and restaurants are now placing orders for more American chilled beef.
3: Australian beef has become more price competitive due to the tight U.S. beef supplies, and importers moved early to secure frozen lean beef in anticipation of an early safeguard trigger. As of June 30th, about 93% of the safeguard volume had been utilized, and the safeguard is expected to be triggered by mid-July this year. In the past, the safeguard period after the trigger was relatively short, so importers generally continued without major adjustment. But this year, the market may need to manage nearly half a year of chilled beef demand after the safeguard trigger.
1: Now, it's not unusual for Australia to hit the safeguard level, but it is unusual when happening. So, well, it's kind of like unusual this time of the year instead of later.
3: Now, nearly 90% of the 125,000 metric tons imported through May was frozen. So the greatest impact is expected to be on Australian chilled Wagyu and chilled grain-fed beef product. As a result, U.S. beef is expected to gain the most opportunity in retail chains. The major retail chains and e-commerce channels have already begun securing U.S. chilled beef in preparation for large-scale promotion after the Australian beef safeguard is triggered.
1: As of this past January, U.S. beef enters Korea tariff-free under the phase-in of the U.S.-Korea Free Trade Agreement. California exports millions of dollars worth of beef products to South Korea every year. Well, USDA is announcing nearly $20 million in farm-to-school grants. Now, this marks the largest single-year investment in the program's history. The funding will support 68 projects, including several in California, that are designed to connect schools with local farmers, ranchers, and producers. And the funding will help serve more locally grown foods and school meals, summer feeding programs, and child care settings. It's now 5:10 on the KMJ Ag Report and the KMJ News Center. Here's Randy.
4: Thank you, Don, and a good Thursday morning, everybody. A Fresno family is starting over after an illegal firework is believed to have sparked a devastating house fire on the 4th of July. ABC 30's Brisa Colon.
5: In a matter of minutes, the home destroyed of Yesenia Mendez and her sons.
6: They have no more belongings. They're displaced. Everyone's world just turned upside down.
5: Yesenia and her youngest son were inside when she heard a loud boom. They were able to get out safely with their two cats and two dogs. Everything else gone. Fire officials tell Action News they believe it was sparked by an illegal firework. Yesenia, a single mother who stayed home that night with her youngest son, who suffers from severe anxiety, now both shaken and trying to grapple with the trauma. Over this 4th, Fresno Fire saw about a 28% increase in fires from last year.
6: Just losing your home and all your property, it leaves you very vulnerable.
5: One person's celebration and poor decisions all became a nightmare for the Mendez family, now unsure of how they will recover.
4: A donation page has been created seeking support as they rebuild their lives. If you can help, just click the link on our socials at KMJ Now. In Merced, a man is recovering after a shooting last night in a residential neighborhood. Police say the victim was found with a gunshot wound to the back near R Street, just north of Childs Avenue. He was rushed to the hospital and is expected to survive. Investigators have not released any suspect information and is still unclear what sparked the gunfire. The case remains under investigation. Anyone with information is urged to contact the Merced Police Department. Coming up after the break, one TV show nabs 25 Emmy nominations in yesterday's announcement.
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4: KMJ News Time, 5:14. I'm Randy James, live in the KMJ Newsroom. The 78th annual Primetime Emmy nominations were announced yesterday morning, and TV's biggest night has its contenders.
15: The Emmy nominations are in, and as expected, The Pitt and Hacks have grabbed the most nominations, with The Pitt getting 25 nominations in the drama category. Hacks followed with 24. Jean Smart landed another nomination for Outstanding Lead Actress in a Comedy Series. The nominations C. Smart closing in on tying an Emmy record currently held by comedy legends Julia Louis-Dreyfus and Cloris Leachman. Michael J. Fox received his first Emmy nomination in a decade for his work on Shrinking, and Rob Reiner got a posthumous nod for his recurring part on The Bear. Mariska Hargitay will host the 78th annual Primetime Emmy Awards, set to air on NBC September 14th. Michelle Polino, Fox News.
4: KMJ Newstime 515. That does it for headlines for now. We'll be back with more news in about 30 minutes. Until then, back to the Thursday edition of the KMJ Ag Report with Don York.
1: Well deserved, especially with the pit.
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1: And not going to be forgotten.
4: Right.
1: Definitely. 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
16: And we're in for more July sunshine this afternoon with temperatures to the upper 90s to near 100. A little bit warmer, though, on Friday. Should be valley-wide 100-degree readings on Saturday as well. Clouds come into the skies on Sunday, Monday, and Tuesday. Thunder or showers in the mountains. As far as the valley, we could see a spotty shower maybe on Monday, but low 100s as temperatures come down a little bit with the clouds. Today's high, 99. For KMJ and ABC 30, I'm Chief Meteorologist Kevin Musso.
1: And right now in Fresno, 66 degrees, 53 over in Yosemite National Park, and down in Tulare, we're looking at a current temp there of 64 degrees. Coming up in 10 minutes from now here on the KMJ Ag Report, we'll have your ETP numbers. 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
17: Good morning, growers. Let's continue our discussion about the importance of canopy health for maintaining productive growth and minimizing stress effects. In the San Joaquin and Yakima Valleys, we receive ample sunlight volume during the summer growing season. In fact, there is an excess supply beyond what plants need to grow productively. The better you manage the sunlight, the better your opportunity to maximize photosynthetic efficiency and yield potential. Grapes at the Varasian stage and simultaneous high temperatures can be challenging to manage, simply because this stage requires a good amount of energy from the plant to support both activities. If the canopy is not adequately supported with the needed nutrients for maintaining photosynthetic productivity and thereby sugars supplied to the enlarging berries, heat stress can cause pre-raisining within the bunches. As berries begin softening and cell expansion is underway and filling with liquid, the contents of that liquid determine their boiling point. The higher the sugar content, the higher the boiling point in the berries. This can be more of a problem in areas where there is a weakened canopy with exposed berries. Your nutrient management is critical at the Varasian stage, and even more so when there is a significant increase in daytime temperatures. In this circumstance, it's good management to use a current plant tissue analysis to make adjustments in your fertility applications to reduce heat stress effects on the developing crop. This will also help to fortify the canopy to increase plant hardiness for the summer growing conditions. Increasing and maintaining canopy photosynthetic activity is vital for producing a strong cuticle in the berries in preparation for the ripening stage. The majority of these photosynthate sugars are secondary metabolites, which require 10 times more energy to produce than simple sugars, like primary metabolites, so canopy health is crucial. When you're at this stage, the vine is focused on producing phenolic compounds, which are cultivar-specific. In wine grapes, this would include flavonoids like anthocyanins and tannins. In raisin grapes, this includes flavonoids and non-flavonoids, which give grapes their distinct flavor and antioxidant benefits. If grapevines are deficient in the needed nutrients to fortify the canopy for producing these compounds, you will likely see problems with weak vigor, visible heat stress, sunburn to leaves or berries, etc. Grapevines need adequate supplies of zinc, manganese, and boron for efficient translocation of photosynthate sugars and for producing specialized enzymes to reduce heat stress effects. Without an adequate supply, you could lose crop yield rapidly under intense heat and light intensity. You might also need to look at a canopy protectant to reduce sunlight exposure and absorption. But don't apply too much protection, as it can reduce canopy sunlight absorption capacity and thereby reduce its ability to photosynthesize and finish the crop. Here's why it matters. You are in control of your nutrient management and therefore in the driver's seat in terms of how well your plants are equipped for development activities during the summer growing conditions. Plant canopy health is vital for maintaining productive development and managing stress events. If you want to avoid nutrient misapplications, reduce stress effects, and maintain correct nutrient ratios, use a current plant tissue analysis as a guide. If you'd like help evaluating how effectively your nutrient manager program is for canopy health and productivity, visit me at soilmatters.net. I've spent over 25 years working with growers in the San Joaquin and the Yakima Valleys, helping them line up their nutrient management with plant physiology to support productive canopies and consistent yields. Here's to your crop success.
1: Mark Suderman is an independent certified crop advisor helping growers in the Pacific Northwest and throughout California. Iowa Senator Chuck Grassley says more fighting with Iran, if the ceasefire is indeed over, means higher input costs for farmers and others.

0: we adjourn on October for the elections. And E15 is very critical to farmers voting in the midterm elections.
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1: 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Kevin Musso has today's weather forecast for you.
10: The warming continues. Plenty of sunshine today with temperatures near 100 degrees. On Friday, we head to valley-wide triples. On Saturday, very similar. On Sunday, though, in the afternoon hours, clouds in the valley, showers or thunder in the high Sierra, and maybe even a stray spotty shower in the valley floor on Monday with temperatures still in the low 100s. It might be a little bit muggy. This afternoon's high, 99. For KMJ and ABC 30, I'm Chief Meteorologist Kevin Musso.
1: And right now in Fresno, it's 66 degrees, 61 up in Modesto, and down in Pixley, 60 degrees. It's now time for the ETP report with Carter Pierce.
11: Good morning. The ETP for today in the Fresno area is expected to be 0.34 inches of water. The forecast ETP for the next 7 days in the Fresno area is 2.25 inches of water. The actual ETP for the past 7 days through July 1st for various locations in San Joaquin Valley is as follows. Fresno, 2.38 inches. Fireball, 2.12. Five Points, 2.45. Pinoche Water District, 2.38. Harlier, 2.28. Stratford, 2.36.

0: 7, and Tranquility, 2.53. By multiplying the ETP by the appropriate crop coefficients, you get specific crop out of use in inches per day. The crop coefficients the next 7 days in Fresno area are as follows. Alfalfa, 1.0. Almonds, 1.20. Citrus, 0.80. Cotton, 0.26. Grapes, 0.60. Grass, 1.0. Onions, 1.0. Pistachio, 0.85. Stone fruit, 0.75. And tomatoes, 0.90. To review this information, visit J.M. Lord's website at jmlordinc.com. 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Lord Agricultural Scientist, this is Carter Pearson, Newstalk 580, 105.9 KMJ.
1: Farmer Outlook drops again in our nation. The Purdue University CME Group Ag Economy Barometer falls 6 points to 113, marking the second straight monthly decline. The index of current conditions dropped to its lowest level since December of 2024, while the future expectations index also moved lower as producers remain cautious about the year ahead. High input costs continue to dominate producers' concerns. It's now 5:28.
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12: Good morning, everybody. Joe Quello with American Pistachio Growers here with your regional IPM Naval Interim Update. So let's firstly start with degree days. From January 1st, Fresno County is sitting at roughly 1,800 degree days today, and by Monday, expect to be about 1,970 or so. Stanislaus County, we're at about 1,400 today, should be about 1,600 by next week. So more importantly, let's talk about degree days from our Flight 2 BioFix. Okay, so in Fresno County, I'm using June 1st as the working Flight 2 BioFix. That's essentially when the traps began to take off in Fresno County, is right around that time. So from that date, we're about 620 degree days from today. We'll be about 780 by next week. Stanislaus County, I'm using roughly June 15th as my working Flight 2 BioFix. So from that date, we're at about 260 today. We'll be about 400 by next week. So looking at trap activity, Fresno County, again, peaked somewhere between May 31st and June 7th, and some of those traps were reaching roughly 20 miles per day, but that's since back way down. Closes are typically anywhere from 0 to 3. Stanislaus County, the trap activity began a little bit later, mostly between the 13th and 17th, and that lines up with what I expected, roughly 10 to 14 days behind Fresno County. I'm confident in that biofix. So the main point is this: in Fresno County, Flight 2 is largely moved through. We're in hole split annulments, and we're now modeling toward Flight 3. In Stanislaus County, Flight 2 is beginning to move through. We are beginning some hole split, and we'll continue to track from your Flight 2 June 15th biofix. So for almond growers, the conversation essentially needs to shift from, did I spray hole split, to where is my crop right now? How long will my protection last? How does that line up with the next flight? And so many growers have already made their first and second non-perel or say independence hole split application. That's you. Sit down again with your PCA and let's draw out the rest of your calendar. You need to ask certain questions like, when was your last application? How much residual protection do you expect out of these applications? Where exactly is your crop development? And when are you likely to begin your harvest? How long is it going to be on the ground? Lots of different questions. How long, again, is this harvest going to then limit your ability to get back and spray if another application is needed? So you put that into perspective, by July 7th, Fresno County is going to be around 780 degree days from a June 1st biofix. Now, depending on your conditions, food quality, lots of things like that, you know, the third flight can begin somewhere between 750 to 1,000 degree days from the previous. So that doesn't necessarily mean that everybody has these the same treatments or the same treatment windows. That means that you need to establish your own timeline. So again, if your crop is vulnerable, the pest is active, it's present, and if you feel like you're outside of your protection window, that's when another serious conversation needs to happen with your PCA. For pistachio growers, Flight 3 is also where we begin watching for early splits. They're often called peace splits. They don't show up the exact same way every year, but they can be present. They can be infested by navel orangeworm and create direct crop loss. It can amplify population, aflatoxin, lots of different types of risks. So we're going to be watching for that. We'll be modeling all the same. The recommendation, though, is simple. Watch your degree days. Watch your traps. Watch your crop development. Know when your spray protection begins and when the value of it ends. Start continuing to have these conversations with your PCA so you don't get behind. We'll continue tracking from June 1st and June 15th from in Fresno and Stanislaus County from Flight 2 Biofixes, and we're going to continue modeling on to Flight 3 and give various management level suggestions along the way. Thanks, everyone. Talk again soon.
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1: 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Hey, let's check in with Greg Lang now. Find out now about how things are looking when it comes to the traffic flow.
14: Well, Don, it is rather light right now. Eastbound 168 at Shaw Avenue. I'm not exactly sure what's going on there, but there's a male that is lying on the concrete center divide right now. Emergency personnel are going over to find out what that is all about. So hold on. That is something we will try to find out. As rest of our freeways are doing extremely well right now, there is no delays on 41 or 99 right now in either direction. They are just moving along and doing really, really well. Also, 168 and 180, no accidents and no slowdowns. So we're off to a pretty good start.
1: Sounds good. Thank you very much, Greg.
14: All right, Don.
1: Currently, though, in Fresno, it's off to a good start as well. It's 65 degrees, but by today's afternoon, it should be 99 degrees. Tomorrow, even warmer, back to the triple digits up and down the valley. So again, expect a high of 99 in Fresno. And currently, it's 65 once more in Fresno, 61 at Shaver Lake, and over in Orange Cove, 65 degrees.
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1: Good Thursday morning, everyone. It's July 9th, and coming up in just a few minutes from now here on the KMJ Ag Report, we'll have your weather forecast with Kevin Musso. 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
21: Well, thank you, Don. Good morning, everybody. In Kings County, a Corcoran man is arrested, accused of being in possession of disturbing material involving children. KMJ's Liz Kern.
22: Authorities arrested 50-year-old Michael Salinas on Tuesday. Corcoran police say detectives began looking into him back in May after receiving a tip from the National Center for Missing and Exploited Children. Someone was distributing child porn over the internet. Detectives served multiple search warrants at a home on the 1000 block of Village Drive. Officers discovered hundreds of images and videos of child porn. Salinas now facing several felony charges. Liz Kern, KMJ News.
21: A Fresno native is on a difficult road to recovery. Here's KMJ's Michael Reed.
23: The man's family says he lost his left hand while trying to clean up firework debris on the Northern California coast. The daughter of Jason Turner, who's currently living in Crescent City, says their dad was walking along the beach at Point St. George and picking up trash a day after July the 4th. That's when he picked up a bomb-like device and it exploded. He was rushed to the hospital, but his hand could not be saved. He's also experiencing vision and hearing loss, along with needing more surgeries at UC Davis Medical Center. Michael Reed, KMJ News.
21: Coming up after the break, a show from the 1970s is getting an updated reboot.
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21: 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I'm Randy James, live in the KMJ Newsroom. Little House on the Prairie returns with a new family adventure.
31: What brought you to this land? A fresh start.
32: The frontier is back over 50 years after Michael Landon and Melissa Gilbert starred in the series. The reboot of Little House on the Prairie hits Netflix. The 8-episode survival drama returns to Laura Ingalls Wilder's original books, following the family's wagon journey from Wisconsin to Independence, Kansas.
33: I'd be careful if I were you.
31: There's nothing free about this land at all. And have strangers walking into my house uninvited.
32: As they build a new life on the Western frontier. The classic series leaned heavy on family drama, while the new series tackles the historical realities of pioneer life. Michelle Polino, Fox News.
21: KMJ News Time 545. That does it for headlines for now. We'll be back with more news at the top of the hour on the award-winning Fresno's Morning News. Until then, back to the Thursday edition of the KMJ Ag Report with Don York.
1: And Randy, I'm a little bit disappointed. As we were talking during the break, I thought, Eight Is Enough is coming back. I mean, that was a classic.
21: Adam Rich. Grant Goodeve.
1: But anyway, it sounds like, you know, this new version of Little House on the Prairie should be pretty good.
21: Indeed, Vera. Yeah. A whole new audience.
1: There you go. Thank you very much, Randy.
21: Sure.
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0: Sunshine again today. Temperatures to the upper 90s to near 100. We should see valley-wide triple digits on Friday and Saturday. But on Sunday afternoon and evening into Monday, Tuesday, there could be some shower activity and thunder over the mountains, and then considerable clouds mixed with sunshine for the valley floor. A spotty shower can't be ruled out on Monday. Temperatures still in the triple digits, but low 100s. Today's high, 99. For KMJ and ABC 30. I'm Chief Meteorologist Kevin Musso.
1: Right now in Fresno, 65 degrees. And up in Ione off of Highway 49 in Northern California, it's 60 degrees. 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
3: Don, we started talking about post-harvest, and when you think about putting nutrition in between shakes being the first time that new crop is actually getting something that's specific to itself. One of the strategies that's great for almonds, and what's crazy to think is that we're just in the beginning of July, but you know, in a couple weeks, we're going to start shaking almonds. So you want to have that prepared on your field. You want to have tanks in place and ready to go, because once you get busy with harvest, it's run and gun for a while. So you want to be ready to go. Well, when the water goes back on the nonpareils after you've shaken those, before you get to the pollinators, in between those shakes, you can actually put some nutrition into the water that's going in. So that's going to allow those trees to have a much better chance of a quicker recovery. And, of course, store more carbohydrates, get the nutrients up to the bud spurs for next year, for bloom, for all that good stuff. So you want all of that ready and prepared, that as soon as you leave the field after the first shake, that water that's going out has nutrition in it.
4: Is it still advisable to perhaps put some type of sun protection even after harvest? I mean, is there any potential that, you know, to the tree itself, leaves, the canopy, or anything else, even buds, is there still a chance that those could be damaged from high heat?
3: Absolutely. And we even had that issue in stone fruit, especially cherries, because they get harvested so early, but they benefit greatly from having sun protection and nutrition out. There's so much more of a growing season after you've harvested those that we've seen that beneficial difference. So I'm sure that translates back over into nut crops as well, where you want to make sure that you've given them the protection they need so that they can still do what they're supposed to do for photosynthesis.
1: Rich Krebs is a certified crop advisor with UltraGrow Plant Food. You can reach Rich by phone at 559-706-6903. The Tulare County Farm Bureau has a new executive director. KMJ's Rose Ortega talks to her about her new role.
5: If we can maximize the performance and the health of these cattle through nutrition,
6: we're visiting with Carissa Chapman, the new executive director of the Tulare County Farm Bureau, an organization that has spent more than a century promoting and protecting ag here in Tulare County. Carissa, thank you so much for joining us.
8: Thank you for having me today.
6: And you're a Tulare County native, is that correct?
8: Yes, I am. Born and raised in Tulare.
6: What's your first connection to agriculture, and what steered you toward a career in ag marketing and advocacy?
8: I was actually born and raised, like I said, in Tulare on a dairy farm. So I've been involved in the dairy industry, and I grew up being involved in 4-H and FFA, so I had, in my early years, involved in agriculture from the beginning, and I just have always had a passion for agriculture, especially being here in Tulare County, number one agriculture, so right here in the Central Valley, so I just have always had a passion and know the importance of agriculture.
6: Absolutely. Tulare County Farm Bureau has a long history, as we all know, of serving farmers and ranchers, and as you step into this role, Carissa, what does the legacy mean to you personally?
8: The legacy of the Farm Bureau, like you said, it's been going for a century of just being able to be the advocacy for our farmers and ranchers and the voice, and being able to get their point of views across and letting people across the nation know about agriculture, know the importance of agriculture, the concerns, and just how much agriculture is related to so many people and touches so many lives.
6: You've worked in ag education, marketing, and local ag-related businesses, and how have those experiences prepared you to lead and represent Tulare County producers?
8: With my previous experience prior to here, I most recently was with Coast County's Peterbilt and E.M. Tharp, and I was able to be involved through our marketing do the marketing endeavors of getting the promotions out there and continuing to work with our ag community through the transportation industry. And then prior to that, I was at the International Agri Center. I ran all the ag education programs, and my tenure there, I was able to work through Ag Ventures Learning Center and the museum and create many ag education programs and being able to work with the community, just being involved in addition to being able to do the job at hand with ag education and youth. I was able to be very involved in the community and join multiple organizations and board networking and being able to tie the two back together and work with the community, which I think is very important, being able to build relationships and networking to help drive that and drive the mission statement of the organization back and relate them by building and just being involved in the community.
6: It's very important, the networking. I think that that's huge in any business, no matter what you're doing. So that's fantastic.
8: Absolutely.
6: So farmers and ranchers, as we all know right now, we're facing big challenges from water and labor to regulations and markets. What are your top priorities that you want to focus on right away, Carissa?
8: Alongside our board of directors, being able to continue to provide excellent programs that we already have and then seeing what else we can be doing. So providing those opportunities, going out and talking to our current members and talking to members from the past, as well as new potential members, what we can be doing to providing new opportunities and resources, providing some employer-employee workshops and trainings. There's so many different things out there, new regulations coming up, and there's always new laws, especially here in California. And how can we be providing those resources to our farmers and ranchers, as well as the ag companies that also would be able to provide those resources for them as well?
6: I was going to ask you about if you were going to be reaching out to membership to find out what they would like to see. And of course, that's a big part of it, is getting ideas from some of your people, your members, to see what they're thinking and maybe some ideas that they may have. So that's wonderful. Here's my last question. Part of the Farm Bureau's role is helping tell ag's story. How do you want to highlight the work being done by Tulare County farmers, ranchers, and dairy families?
8: Our farmers and ranchers here in Tulare County, they continue to do so much for our community, and they are the heart and the soul, and they have the passion, and they do everything to continue to go day in and day out. To just, agriculture is so important, and I think a lot of times people forget, you know, if they're not directly involved in agriculture, they don't see how important it is. And just being able to be the advocate for our farmers and ranchers and the voice and helping spread that message is truly what we want to be able to do here at Tulare County and what we've been doing for many years, how important agriculture is to our everyday life.
6: You have a big job ahead of you, Carissa. And so congratulations on the new role, and thank you so much for taking the time.
8: Thank you for having me.
1: And again, that's Carissa Chapman, who is the new executive director of the Tulare County Farm Bureau. In today's Ag Spotlight, cattle producers can learn how proper animal nutrition management allows them to capitalize on this historic cattle market. Purina sales specialist Tilly Goddard explains how Purina can help address animal nutrition even in times of drought.
5: If we can maximize the performance and the health of these cattle through nutritional solutions, it just really helps realize top profits for these customers. Some of the other things we're really focused on specifically this year would be drought management strategies. You know, talking with these producers, management tips, nutritional strategies, what do we do if the rain doesn't come? I know there's a lot of producers looking at buying hay right now, and we're having to run rations and really look at what are the ways that we can maximize performance and least cost these rations without sacrificing the overall productivity of the cow herd.
1: Research and development for animal nutrition has grown immensely over the past decade. Tilly says this highlights the importance for a strong relationship between producers and animal nutrition specialists.
5: We have to establish a trust. These customers, as they come to us and they share their goals, their budgets, the trust has got to be there. If they can trust us to stay abreast of that education and that research that has been changing at a rapid pace, it allows them to focus on the other pieces of their operation, because having partners that you trust and who have a common goal and can help you achieve that goal, I think that's really where the LPS team and myself, that's where we strive to meet these producers, is we want to be on your operation. We're not going to give you a blanket product recommendation. We really want it to be honed into your individual operation.
1: Again, that's Tilly Goddard, a Purina sales specialist. Well, a coalition of labor unions, nonprofit organizations, and local governments asking a federal judge to block USDA's planned reorganization. They believe the changes would greatly reduce the agency's ability to serve farmers and rural communities. Reuters reports the lawsuit challenges USDA's plan to relocate more than 2,500 Washington-based employees to regional offices across the country. That brings us to 5:56 on the KMJ Ag Report. Let's check out the forecast for today.
0: And we're in for more July sunshine this afternoon with temperatures to the upper 90s to near 100. A little bit warmer, though, on Friday. Should be valley-wide 100-degree readings on Saturday as well. Clouds come into the skies on Sunday, Monday, and Tuesday. Thunder or showers in the mountains. As far as the valley, we could see a spotty shower maybe on Monday, but low 100s as temperatures come down a little bit with the clouds. Today's high, 99. For KMJ and ABC 30, I'm Chief Meteorologist Kevin Musso.
1: Right now in Fresno, 65 degrees, 59 in Chowchilla, and over in Gilroy, it's 54 degrees. That's it for the KMJ Ag Report. Thanks for joining us, and thank you for farming. Up next, Fresno's award-winning morning news.
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16: Well, good morning, everybody. It's Thursday, July 9th, and this is the award-winning Fresno's Morning News. I'm Christopher Gabriel.
17: Good morning. I'm Randy James. A single mother and her two sons displaced after a senseless 4th of July house fire.
16: A Fresno native loses his hand while helping to clean up a 4th of July mess.
17: And one show lands 25 Emmy nominations while other shows get snubbed.
16: All those stories and snubs. Plenty of those coming your way. Go from Andy at the news desk over the next 3 hours, along with traffic and weather together on the fives. I'm in for George doing sports today, right now here in Fresno. 65 degrees. Let's go to Fox News. It's 6 a.m.
18: The fight's back on. I'm Chris Foster, Fox News. There have been flare-ups during the ceasefire with Iran, now two nights in a row of heavy U.S. airstrikes since Iran targeted commercial ships in the Strait of Hormuz.
19: The U.S. attacks came hours after President Trump declared the ceasefire over in his mind. The United States military says it struck some 90 targets, some near the Strait of Hormuz. An Iranian official accused the U.S. of targeting the area around the country's only nuclear power plant. Authorities in Tehran say 14 people have been killed in the past 2 days.
18: Fox Fox's Jonathan Savage. Iran responds with missiles fired at countries hosting American troops in the region. The Supreme Leader killed on the first day of airstrikes in Iran. Ayatollah Ali Khamenei is buried today after a six-day funeral procession. In Maine,
2: we are suspending campaign operations.
18: Graham Plattner drops out of the Senate race 2 days after being accused of rape. The state Democratic Party has until July 27th to pick a new candidate to face Republican incumbent Susan Collins in November.
7: In an 11-minute video, Graham Plattner remains defiant, saying his suspension should not be taken as an admission of guilt. Instead, he's blaming what he calls the political establishment for pushing him out of the race. He says these, quote, outside forces have used the allegations against him to kneecap his ability to run his campaign.
18: It's Fox's Madeline Rivera. The singer Bonnie Tyler died. She was 75.
20: Total Eclipse of the Heart made her the first Welsh person to top the charts in the U.S. Another 80s hit was originally recorded for the film Footloose. Holding Out for a Hero also appeared in Shrek 2 two decades later. Tyler, the daughter of a coal miner, was born Gynor Hopkins. She continued touring into her 70s.
18: It's Fox's Lillian Wu. 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
29: 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Ask them how the posts in their feed make them feel. These apps are built to be addictive, so kids, all of us in fact, will keep coming back for more, even when we are made to feel worse. It's bizarre. You might need to help your son or daughter reset their algorithm by unfollowing certain accounts and following or interacting with more positive ones. They might need suggestions of other healthier things to do, or to see you leading the way by example and putting your own phone away. In the run-up to bedtime, everyone's phone should go away, no questions asked. And if you need some help, sort of, I guess, resetting expectations, try engaging parents of your kids' friends for a more coordinated effort. I'm Dr. Sanjay Gupta, helping you live a better life.
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3: 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Weather from ABC 30. And sports with George Takata. Plus ag reports from Don York.
1: Fresno's Morning News starts right now.
16: And a very happy Thursday to you, nearly the end of the week. But we've got a lot of work to get to today, a lot of business to send your way. News, weather, traffic, sports, and a modicum of frivolity, as we like to give you. It's 6:07. Let's start things off over at the traffic desk with Greg Lane. Greg, good morning to you.
4: Well, good morning. And yes, we have to have a modicum. There's no question about that. And our roadways right now, we've got a couple of hazards causing some problems. Northbound 41 at Mountain View and eastbound 168 at Shaw. Some roadway blockage in both spots. Freeways otherwise look really good. The ride over Pacheco Pass this morning is very, very good. And the 152-156 interchange is usually backed up. Isn't. So it's a nice ride into the Bay Area this morning. 41 and 99, both directions right now are up to the speed limit. And 168 and 180, no delays to report. This report, by the way, is brought to you by the all-new North Fork Mono Casino opening this fall. And our next update's in 10 minutes. I'm Greg Lane with KMJ Traffic.
5: The warming continues. Plenty of sunshine today with temperatures near 100 degrees. On Friday, we head to valley-wide triples. On Saturday, very similar. On Sunday, though, in the afternoon hours, clouds in the valley, showers or thunder in the high Sierra, and maybe even a stray spotty shower in the valley floor on Monday with temperatures still in the low 100s. It might be a little bit muggy. This afternoon's high, 99. For KMJ and ABC 30, I'm Chief Meteorologist Kevin Musso.
16: Thank you, Kevin. 65 degrees right now at 6:08. Coming up on 6:09, let's head over to the news desk and say good morning to Randy James.
6: Thank you, Christopher. Good morning, everybody. A Fresno family is starting over after an illegal firework is believed to have sparked a devastating house fire on the 4th of July. ABC 30's Brisa Colon.
8: In a matter of minutes, the home destroyed of Yesenia Mendez and her sons.
9: They have no more belongings. They're displaced. Everyone's world just turned upside down.
8: Yesenia and her youngest son were inside when she heard a loud boom. They were able to get out safely with their two cats and two dogs. Everything else gone. Fire officials tell Action News they believe it was sparked by an illegal firework. Yesenia, a single mother who stayed home that night with her youngest son, who suffers from severe anxiety, now both shaken and trying to grapple with the trauma. Over this 4th, Fresno Fire saw about a 28% increase in fires from last year.
9: Just losing your home and all your property, it leaves you very vulnerable.
8: One person's celebration and poor decisions all became a nightmare for the Mendez family, now unsure of how they will recover.
6: A donation page has been posted seeking support as they rebuild their lives. If you can help, click the link on our socials at KMJ Now. In Merced, a man is recovering after a shooting last night in a residential neighborhood. Police say the victim was found with a gunshot wound to the back near R Street, just north of Childs Avenue. He was rushed to the hospital and is expected to survive. Investigators have not released any suspect information, and it's still unclear what sparked the gunfire. The case remains under investigation. Anyone with information is urged to contact the Merced Police Department. In Kings County, a Corcoran man is arrested, accused of being in possession of disturbing material involving children. KMJ's Liz Kern.
2: Authorities arrested 50-year-old Michael Salinas on Tuesday. Corcoran police say detectives began looking into him back in May after receiving a tip from the National Center for Missing and Exploited Children. Someone was distributing child porn over the internet. Detectives served multiple search warrants at a home on the 1000 block of Village Drive. Officers discovered hundreds of images and videos of child porn. Salinas now facing several felony charges. Liz Kern, KMJ News.
6: The Tulare County Farm Bureau has a new executive director. KMJ Ag Director Don York reports.
7: Carissa Chapman is now the executive director of the Tulare County Farm Bureau. Chapman says she's especially excited to connect with Farm Bureau members and continue building opportunities to support agriculture and develop future leaders. Chapman has a long history of experience that includes education manager at the International Agri Center in Tulare, along with, more recently, serving as marketing specialist for Coast County's Peterbilt. She replaces Tricia Stever-Battler, who recently retired. Don York, KMJ News.
6: 6:11 here on Fresno's Morning News. The 78th annual Primetime Emmy nominations were announced yesterday, and television's Biggest Night has its contenders.
10: The Emmy nominations are in, and as expected, The Pitt and Hacks have grabbed the most nominations, with The Pitt getting 25 nominations in the drama category. Hacks followed with 24. Jean Smart landed another nomination for Outstanding Lead Actress in a Comedy Series. The nomination sees Smart closing in on tying an Emmy record currently held by comedy legends Julia Louis-Dreyfus and Cloris Leachman. Michael J. Fox received his first Emmy nomination in a decade for his work on Shrinking, and Rob Reiner got a posthumous nod for his recurring part on The Bear. Mariska Hargitay will host the 78th annual Primetime Emmy Awards, set to air on NBC September 14th. Michelle Polino, Fox News.
16: That those two shows, boy, that's a ton of nominations. Yeah. I'm trying to think. Last year, was it Abbott Elementary that had 17 or 18?
6: Oh, yes.
16: They how did they do yesterday?
6: It didn't say, to be honest.
4: They aren't
6: even
4: listed.
6: I think Quinta Brunson got something.
16: Okay.
6: I heard that late in the morning yesterday. But, man, I am surprised. Nothing for Matlock. That was such a great show with Kathy Bates.
4: Yeah, she's wonderful in that.
16: She's great, and the sort of the rebirth of that is great. I wonder, are people who are voting, are they exhausted with Matlock, and they're like, well, we had it the first time around, and this time around it's great, but we've seen this before. Is it a little bit of that?
6: It could be, it's a completely different show than the original.
16: It is.
4: Yeah,
16: it's something that I'm going to ask Nick Shager about this week. We're going to talk about that because that was notable. Their exclusion was notable.
4: One thing that I thought was notable in the nominations is the staying power of Saturday Night Live. It got nominated, and it continues to be a favorite. And the show just continues to evolve, and it continues to find its niche in everybody's life.
16: Yeah, and for those of us, you know, some of us have that sort of get off my lawn attitude, like I do, because growing up with the original.
4: Yep.
16: But you look at it, and they do have their flashes of brilliance on the show.
6: Yeah, SNL's gotten slammed over the years, and I think they've just been consistent every year.
16: They have. They find ways. They've had peaks and valleys, but find me another show that's been on this long.
6: Right. Yeah.
16: All right, coming up, it is sports. Not with George Takata, but with yours truly.
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13: Hey, it's CG, and this is the KMJ Morning Sports Report. The quarterfinals of the World Cup begin today at 1 p.m. Pacific time. It'll be France and Morocco in Foxborough at Boston Stadium, better known as Gillette Stadium. France has won the World Cup twice. The French won their first title in France in 1998. They won again in 2018. They reached the final in 2022, but lost to Argentina. Morocco, they've never won the World Cup. Wednesday in Major League Baseball, the Blue Jays took on the Giants at Oracle Park. The Jays' Dylan Cease entered the ninth with a no-hitter when the Giants' Elliot Ramos came to the plate.
14: And a base hit. No opponent has ever thrown a no-hitter here at Oracle Park.
13: That would be the only hit the Giants got as the Jays shut out San Francisco 10-0. Elsewhere, the Dodgers over the Rockies 4-3. The Tigers beat the A's 6-1. The Diamondbacks fell to the Padres 10-4. And the Angels crushed the Rangers 13-1. Pitcher Justin Verlander, who's won 3 Cy Young Awards, 2 World Series championships, and an MVP award in what will be a Hall of Fame career, announced Wednesday he'll retire at the end of the season. Verlander, who is now 43 years old, is going to make his 10th All-Star Game appearance next week in Philly after being named a legend pick by Major League Baseball Commissioner Rob Manfred. As of today, he's had 266 regular season wins and 3,554 strikeouts in what has been a remarkable 21-year Major League Baseball career. Finally, safe to say, Carly Lloyd and Christian Pulisic will not be exchanging Christmas gifts anytime soon. In a post-match interview after Belgium defeated the United States 4-1 in the World Cup, Pulisic said he could finally rest now that the World Cup was over for him. Lloyd, who was a 2-time World Cup champion and a 2-time Olympic champion, said in response to that quote, "You rest when your playing career is over, period." Ms. Lloyd, not one to mince words. 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
15: Do not mess with Carly Lloyd. All right, let's go back to the traffic desk, check in with Greg.
4: Awesome job, man. On the roadways right now in Cutler, there on Alta Drive and Orosi. That roadway is going to be closed now through the 16th. They're doing some construction work, and that whole road and intersection is completely closed down. They have detours set up while they're doing the construction work. On northbound 41 at Mountain View, we have a problem with a hazard. Another one on eastbound 168 at Shaw Avenue. This report is brought to you by the all-new North Fork Mono Casino opening this fall, and our next update just 10 minutes away. I'm Greg Lane with KMJ Traffic.
5: Sunshine again today. Temperatures to the upper 90s to near 100. We should see valley-wide triple digits on Friday and Saturday, but on Sunday afternoon and evening into Monday, Tuesday, there could be some shower activity and thunder over the mountains, and then considerable clouds mixed with sunshine for the valley floor. A spotty shower can't be ruled out on Monday. Temperatures still in the triple digits, but low 100s. Today's high, 99. For KMJ and ABC 30, I'm Chief Meteorologist Kevin Musso.
13: Right now, 65 degrees here in Fresno at 619. We're going to head back to Randy in two.
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20: 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This

0: Airport runways, missile launchers were among the targets, and we know that a railroad bridge was hit. Iranian state media reported explosions in southern port cities, explosions in Bashir, home to that massive nuclear power plant complex. Iranian counterstrikes went into Kuwait, Qatar, and Bahrain. Kuwait says they shot down 3 ballistic missiles, a cruise missile, and 10 drones.
1: The Iranian state media reported that 14 people were killed overnight in the strikes, most of whom were members of the military. Maine Democratic Senate nominee Graham Plattner has dropped out of the race following the latest sexual assault allegations against him. Fox's Madeline Rivera.
2: In an 11-minute video, Graham Plattner remains defiant, saying his suspension should not be taken as an admission of guilt. Instead, he's blaming what he calls the political establishment for pushing him out of the race. He says these, quote, outside forces have used the allegations against him to kneecap his ability to run his campaign. So now the Maine Democratic Party is preparing to choose a new nominee and has already announced plans for a nominating convention. In his video, Graham says what comes next must come from the people of Maine. That ask comes as the state party accuses him of trying to manipulate the replacement process.
1: Democrats have until July 27th to name a replacement. Meanwhile, Republicans are saying they believe incumbent Senator Susan Collins will win re-election regardless of who her challenger is. The results of this race could determine which party controls the Senate. 6:23 here on Fresno's Morning News. Little House on the Prairie returns with a new family adventure.
3: What brought you to this land? A fresh start.
4: The frontier is back over 50 years after Michael Landon and Melissa Gilbert starred in the series. The reboot of Little House on the Prairie hits Netflix. The 8-episode survival drama returns to Laura Ingalls Wilder's original books, following the family's wagon journey from Wisconsin to Independence, Kansas.
5: I'd be careful if I were you.
3: There's nothing free about this land at all. And have strangers walking into my house uninvited.
4: As they build a new life on the western frontier. The classic series leaned heavy on family drama, while the new series tackles the historical realities of pioneer life. Michelle Polino, Fox News.
6: Randy, why do you think that we love these shows about the prairie or even going back further, the western days? We had Gunsmoke, we had Bonanza, we had the Waltons.
1: Because as humans, we love to look back.
6: Yeah.
1: You know, I think that's kind of in the purest sense of it, you know, and to see what it was like when, you know, the civilization wasn't like it is today.
6: Yeah, you know, so, Paul, have you seen Randy? Well, he's out there trying to get us dinner.
1: Yeah, there you go.
6: A little bit of that.
7: And I think that the simpler life is something that we all seem to be attracted to.
6: Wouldn't it be cool if they did one of these episodes, Little House on the Prairie, and you see somebody like pull up their cell phone? What is that? What's going on there? All right. Coming up, we have traffic and weather together right now. 65 degrees here in Fresno. Just a beautiful way to start your Thursday morning. 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
3: 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Let's head back over to the traffic desk, check in with Greg.
4: And right now, CG, traffic is looking pretty darn good. Our freeways, 168 and 41, no delays to report. Same thing on 99. And westbound 180 coming out of 168 is clear in both directions this morning. So things are off to a really good start. Couple things on the streets to be aware of. There's a hazard on northbound 41 at Mountain View and eastbound 168 at Shaw. A hazard being reported there. Next update, 10 minutes away. It's Greg Lane with KMJ Traffic.
5: And we're in for more July sunshine this afternoon with temperatures to the upper 90s to near 100. A little bit warmer, though, on Friday. Should be valley-wide 100-degree readings on Saturday as well. Clouds come into the skies on Sunday, Monday, and Tuesday. Thunder or showers in the mountains. As far as the valley, we could see a spotty shower maybe on Monday, but low 100s as temperatures come down a little bit with the clouds. Today's high, 99. For KMJ and ABC 30, I'm Chief Meteorologist Kevin Musso.
3: Now, 66 degrees here in Fresno at 628. We're going to head back to Randy at the news desk in about 90.
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9: Eight. KMJ News Time, 6:30. I'm Randy James, live in the KMJ Newsroom. A Fresno native is on a difficult road to recovery. Here's KMJ's Michael Reed.
10: The man's family says he lost his left hand while trying to clean up firework debris on the Northern California coast. The daughter of Jason Turner, who's currently living in Crescent City, says their dad was walking along the beach at Point St. George and picking up trash a day after July the 4th. That's when he picked up a bomb-like device and it exploded. He was rushed to the hospital, but his hand could not be saved. He's also experiencing vision and hearing loss, along with needing more surgeries at UC Davis Medical Center. Michael Reed, KMJ News.
9: The city of Clovis is moving forward to plans for a major public safety upgrade. The city council is seeking approval to break ground on a new dispatch center on Encino Avenue next to Fire Station 6 in the Loma Vista area. Preliminary plans call for a 4,100 square foot facility with workspace for dozens of dispatchers, plus a new break room and updated training area. City leaders say the center is designed to support Clovis' continued growth and strengthen emergency response services for years to come. Fresno Yosemite International Airport is launching ticketless parking. Here's KMJ's Liz Kern.
11: The next time you park at the Fresno Yosemite International Airport, you may not need a ticket when you pull in. The airport announces a partnership with Metropolis to update the parking experience. Starting July 14th, your license plate will be scanned when you pull into a lot. Customers will be encouraged to create an account with a credit card on file. When they pull up to the exits, the gates will open. There's also the option to make a one-time payment online without an account, and cash payments will still be allowed at designated exit lanes. Liz Kern, KMJ News.
9: The company Metropolis says Fresno Yosemite will become the largest California airport to offer ticketless parking. 6:32 here on Fresno's Morning News. The World Cup has narrowed to 8 teams with 6 from Europe. Unless Morocco surprises everyone, the champion will be from Europe or South America as usual. Historically, 12 champions have come from Europe and 10 from South America.
12: Fellas, I want you to look at this and line it up with what happens in March Madness. Okay. When the tournament expanded, what it did here in the United States, obviously, was allow more teams from other conferences, from less power conferences, group of five, group of six conferences, mm-hmm. to enter. When the World Cup expanded this year, it allowed other continents to be better represented, namely Africa. But in March Madness, when we get down to the Sweet 16 and especially the Elite Eight, usually it's the big boys who are there, and it's the same in soccer. You look at this, 6 European teams, 2 non-European teams, you know, with Morocco and with Argentina. And it's really not surprising because the vast majority of the wealth that is tied to soccer academies is in Western Europe. And it's interesting to look at Morocco. Most or many of their players came out of European academy systems, but they have family back in Morocco, so that's that's where they came from. But that's where they're playing with them. But this is really not surprising when you get down to this point where here we are again with 6 European teams.
9: Yeah, and are we picking now or later?
12: We're gonna pick later.
9: Okay.
12: Yeah, we're gonna pick later. We're gonna decide. We have a fun story later about now your team is out, meaning the United States. Who are we rooting for?
9: Yeah, because I'm looking at these 8 teams here, and I know nothing about any of them.
12: Well, there's
9: other than the one. I got one picked out in mind that I'm keying off of your sports report.
12: So okay,
9: We'll talk about that later.
12: We will talk about that later. Greg?
4: No, I was just going to say the same thing. I'm learning a lot from your reports, and so that's going to help. But I just think the whole thing is fascinating to me.
12: Well, I think we know who Liz is rooting for.
4: I think we do.
12: Because her husband is Swiss boy.
9: Oh, so that's
12: right. He's just, let's go find news. All right, so there you go. So Liz is rooting for Switzerland, and as she should be. But we will, again, you have France, Spain, Belgium, England, Norway, Switzerland, Morocco, and of course, Argentina. Some would say it's not Argentina, it's Lionel Messi. We are at the bottom of the hour. We have your bottom hour headlines coming up next.
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12: And these are your bottom hour headlines. Good morning, I'm Christopher Gabriel.
9: Good morning, I'm Randy James. New details in Tuesday's early morning shooting near River Park.
12: All aboard the money train. California wants more federal cash for high-speed rail.
9: And the music world mourning the death of a pop music icon.
12: All those stories. Plenty more coming your way from Randy in just a couple of minutes. Back over to Greg at the traffic desk.
4: Well, we got some breaking traffic right now. CG northbound 41 at Bryant Road off-ramp. Got a fire that is coming close to the off-ramp. And emergency personnel are there. A lot of smoke. And they'll hopefully get that out pretty quick. Westbound Herndon, the on-ramp to westbound 168. Got a hit-and-run, non-injury accident. Next update in 10 minutes. I'm Greg Lane with KMJ Traffic.
5: The warming continues. Plenty of sunshine today with temperatures near 100 degrees. On Friday, we head to valley-wide triples. On Saturday, very similar. On Sunday, though, in the afternoon hours, clouds in the valley, showers or thunder in the high Sierra, and maybe even a stray spotty shower in the valley floor on Monday with temperatures still in the low 100s. It might be a little bit muggy. This afternoon's high, 99. For KMJ and ABC 30, I'm Chief Meteorologist Kevin Musso.
12: Thank you, Kevin. Wall Street's been open for business now in about 7 minutes. Not as bad as yesterday by a long shot. The Dow is down, but not like yesterday. The Dow is down 59 points. S&P 500 is up 24. NASDAQ's up 135. Oil still lurking above the $70 a barrel mark, but not too bad. Oil trading at $73 a barrel. It's 66 degrees at 638. We'll head back to Randy.
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12: Here's today's Daily Buzz question. Would you have taken the first flight from L.A. to Fresno in 1919? 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Back to Randy at the news desk.
9: Thank you, Christopher. Good morning, everybody. Fresno police reveal new details about a shooting that unfolded early Tuesday morning at Blackstone and Knees near some of Fresno's largest shopping centers. KMJ's Liz Kern.
11: Investigators say several people met up before a confrontation broke out. Three people then drove away. But police say a silver car began following them as they turned onto Blackstone. Someone in the car opened fire. Police say a 21-year-old passenger was shot in the chest and remains hospitalized. Another passenger, a 23-year-old man, was shot several times in the legs. He was treated and released from the hospital. The driver was not hurt. Police say the shooting does not appear to be gang-related and is not connected to any other recent shootings. The investigation continues. Liz Kern, KMJ News.
9: California's high-speed rail project is looking for a fresh infusion of federal cash after the Trump administration pulled $4 billion in funding. The California High-Speed Rail Authority is now seeking nearly $396 million from Washington to extend service from Madera to Merced. The state would kick in another $99 million through its Cap and Invest program. Officials say the project would connect the 119-mile Central Valley segment already under construction, cut travel times between Madera and Merced in half, and improve safety by eliminating 6 rail crossings. Governor Newsom calls it critical infrastructure. Republicans call it a costly boondoggle. Cal Fire crews remain on the attack in Mariposa County, where the van fire exploded to more than 1,100 acres yesterday afternoon in the Cathy's Valley area.
15: As I'm coming down the hill, you can see it all off in this area.
16: From her workplace off Hornitos
15: Road and Kathy's Valley, all in Douglas, could see the smoke from the van fire.
16: It makes you nervous when they get that close because you never know which way they're going to turn and how fast it's going to get here.
15: As crews work to put out the fire, a big concern for Douglas is the impact on air quality.
16: If the wind shifts and the wind blows this way, it's going to be horrible.
15: Right now, the fire is burning in a remote part of Mariposa County, making it difficult for firefighters.
17: Our air attack resources were there quickly today, especially with the C-130 coming out of the Fresno Air Attack Base.
15: Douglas has lived through several wildfires, so she already knows what to do if she needs to go at a moment's notice.
16: I got all the stuff you need just to get in the car and go.
15: Right now, there are more than 100 firefighters working on the van fire, but as to what sparked the flames, firefighters are still trying to figure that out.
9: ABC 30's Anna Torreya, over 1,100 acres have burned, now with a 60% containment as of this hour. 6:42 here on Fresno's Morning News. The world is mourning the loss of Bonnie Tyler, the Welsh singer with the unmistakable raspy voice, best known for the chart-topping hit Total Eclipse of the Heart, has died at the age of 75. Her family says Tyler passed away unexpectedly while being treated for an illness at a hospital in Portugal after undergoing emergency surgery earlier this year. Tyler earned 3 Grammy nominations and scored a string of hits, including Holding Out for a Hero, It's a Heartache, and Here Comes the Sun. Her signature anthem has been streamed more than 1 billion times.
12: She was something. I mean, and this song was awesome.
18: Yeah,
12: just awesome. What was the Holding On for a Hero? Which I forget which movie that was from.
9: Oh, it was a movie soundtrack, and I saw it earlier. And I'll get back to you on that.
12: All right, Greg, do you remember?
4: Oh, no, I don't. But I can say
12: for a hero?
4: That she was just amazing, and her music just was always a favorite. Yeah. on You know, when I would be going through music and stuff, I always loved her stuff.
12: As the beginning of that report there, unmistakable voice.
4: Oh, yeah.
12: You hear a couple of notes and you just know who it is. All right. Coming up, George Takata is out. I have your sports. Randy, what do you got?
9: Was Footloose.
12: Footloose, yes, yes. Because the hero was Kevin Bacon.
9: Yeah.
12: Man. All right. Perfect. All right. Coming up, we'll tell you a little bit about the World Cup, the Elite Eight. That begins today. I don't think they really call it that, but I'm going to call it that. That begins today. We had a near no-hitter yesterday, and we've had a meeting of the minds from different reports from Christian Pulisic and Carly Lloyd. All that's next.

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4: Hey, it's CG, and this is the KMJ Morning Sports Report. The quarterfinals of the World Cup begin today at 1 p.m. Pacific time. It'll be France and Morocco in Foxborough at Boston Stadium, better known as Gillette Stadium. France has won the World Cup twice. The French won their first title in France in 1998. They won again in 2018. They reached the final in 2022, but lost to Argentina. Morocco, they've never won the World Cup. Wednesday in Major League Baseball, the Blue Jays took on the Giants at Oracle Park. The Jays' Dylan Cease entered the ninth with a no-hitter when the Giants' Elliot Ramos came to the plate.
5: And a base hit. No opponent has ever thrown a no-hitter here at Oracle Park.
4: That would be the only hit the Giants got as the Jays shut out San Francisco 10-0. Elsewhere, the Dodgers over the Rockies 4-3. The Tigers beat the A's 6-1. The Diamondbacks fell to the Padres 10-4. And the Angels crushed the Rangers 13-1. Pitcher Justin Verlander, who's won three Cy Young Awards, two World Series championships, and an MVP award in what will be a Hall of Fame career, announced Wednesday he'll retire at the end of the season. Verlander, who is now 43 years old, is going to make his 10th All-Star Game appearance next week in Philly after being named a legend pick by Major League Baseball Commissioner Rob Manfred. As of today, he's had 266 regular season wins and 3,554 strikeouts in what has been a remarkable 21-year Major League Baseball career. Finally, safe to say, Carly Lloyd and Christian Pulisic will not be exchanging Christmas gifts anytime soon. In a post-match interview after Belgium defeated the United States 4-1 in the World Cup, Pulisic said he could finally rest now that the World Cup was over for him. Lloyd, who was a two-time World Cup champion and a two-time Olympic champion, said in response to that quote, "You rest when your playing career is over, period." Ms. Lloyd, not one to mince words. 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
7: It's starting to get a little bit busy right now, CG. Northbound 41 at McKinley, there's a hazard, and it is on the right-hand shoulder, but it's affecting the slow lane as well. Fire is causing some problems. Northbound 41 at Friant. And Herndon Avenue on-ramp to westbound 168, hit-and-run non-injury accident. And for those in Cutler, be aware that the intersection that is closed for the next few days, Alta Drive at Orosi, they have set up detours, but that is they do some construction, so the entire intersection is closed out. Next update in 10 minutes, Greg Lane with KMJ Traffic.
8: Sunshine again today. Temperatures to the upper 90s to near 100. We should see valley-wide triple digits on Friday and Saturday. But on Sunday afternoon and evening into Monday, Tuesday, there could be some shower activity and thunder over the mountains, and then considerable clouds mixed with sunshine for the valley floor. A spotty shower can't be ruled out on Monday. Temperatures still in the triple digits, but low 100s. Today's high, 99. For KMJ and ABC 30, I'm Chief Meteorologist Kevin Musa.
4: Thank you, Kevin. 66 degrees at 6:49. We'll head back to Randy in about 2 minutes.
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20: KMJ News Time 6:52. I'm Randy James, live in the KMJ Newsroom. A Fresno County family is demanding answers after the death of a 22-year-old inmate. The family of Kane Rubio has filed a government claim against the Fresno County Sheriff's Office, alleging warning signs were missed while Rubio was in custody on domestic violence charges.
21: There were signs. He needed help. He needed to be watched. He needed to be taken care of. And the jail didn't do that for him.
20: The claim says he showed signs of a psychiatric crisis and attempted suicide inside his jail cell on June 14th. Rubio remained hospitalized for 17 days before being declared brain dead on July 1st. Relatives say jail staff failed to provide proper care and supervision. The sheriff's office says Rubio was housed alone and the case remains under investigation as a suicide. A Fresno man accused of attempted burglary and trespassing at the home of Fresno City Attorney Andrew Jans has been ruled competent to stand trial. The 56-year-old now moves forward in court.
22: Surveillance video obtained first by Action News shows Larry Torres, armed with a knife, approaching Jans's front door early one morning in May. After ringing the doorbell, he moved to the backyard, jumped the fence, and banged on the back door. Sheriff's deputies showed up and arrested him. Torres pleaded not guilty to attempted burglary and trespassing. Monday's ruling means doctors determined he understands the case against him. Torres' next court hearing is set for Friday, July 10th.
20: ABC 30's Jason Oliveira reporting. The Ag Department reveals how many new acres are enrolled in a very popular conservation program. KMJ Ag Director Don York.
23: The USDA has accepted 2.2 million acres into the Conservation Reserve Program. This program gives farmers and landowners in California and across the country with conservation payments while protecting soil, water, and wildlife habitat. The program is highly competitive. Producers offered nearly 2.5 million acres for enrollment, but because CRP has a cap, not every offer could be accepted. Merced and Kern counties lead the way in the Central Valley, taking part in the Conservation Reserve Program. Don York, KMJ News.
20: 6:54 here on Fresno's Morning News. At 95 years old, most people are taking it easy. Oh, not Brian Murray. The Auckland, New Zealand native has just been named the world's oldest water skier by Guinness World Records.
24: Wow.
20: Murray was 94 years and 318 days old when he carved across the waters of Lake Coretta, earning the record. He's been water skiing since 1955 and says staying active is the key to longevity. Murray's advice, quote, You don't stop because you're too old. You get old because you stop being active.
6: You're here. Well, yep. That's it.
20: At age 95, he's still proven age is just a number.
6: Do you water ski?
20: No.
6: Okay, Greg, do you?
7: Yes, I do, and I love it.
6: All right, I tried it once.
20: Me too.
6: I tried it once. I was in Acapulco, and the boat slowed down, and the rope slacked, so I went flying. And then suddenly, I hear the sirens going off in the bay, and I hear the guys in the boat going, shark! And they took off. So I am swimming. I mean, it was, I didn't know where this were, and I'm swimming like a maniac to get back to shore.
20: Boy, who needs friends when you got those guys?
6: Yeah, it's great. And then back at shore, they're like, "Hey, man, we're sorry, man, you know?" I said, well, yeah, me too. I'm a decent swimmer. I'm not an Olympic swimmer.
20: Right?
6: But I didn't know where the sharks were. But boy, those sirens cleared the bay. 90. And that's the last time I went there.
7: I don't blame you for that.
20: 95 years old, though. Come on.
6: God bless him. That's fantastic. All right. Let's get one more look at your morning commute with our own water skier, Gregor.
7: We got cleanup from a fire northbound 41 in Fryant. Herndon Avenue on ramp to westbound 168, a hit run, not injury accident. Freeways still up to the speed limit and looking good. More details in 10 minutes. Greg Lane, KMJ Traffic.
8: And we're in for more July sunshine this afternoon with temperatures to the upper 90s to near 100. A little bit warmer, though, on Friday. Should be valley-wide 100-degree readings on Saturday as well. Clouds come into the skies on Sunday, Monday, and Tuesday. Thunder or showers in the mountains. As far as the valley, we could see a spotty shower maybe on Monday, but low 100s as temperatures come down a little bit with the clouds. Today's high, 99. For KMJ and ABC 30, I'm Chief Meteorologist Kevin Musso.
6: Thank you, Kevin. Right now, Monterey Pacific Grove, Carmel by the sea. It's 53 degrees. It's 64 up in Shaver Lake. Here in Fresno at Radio City, 67 degrees. Coming up, hour number two.
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6: We are 31 seconds away from hour number two. Good morning, I'm Christopher Gabriel.
20: Good morning, I'm Randy James. A single mother and her two sons displaced after a senseless 4th of July house fire.
6: A Fresno native loses his hand while helping to clean up a 4th of July mess.
20: And one show lands 25 Emmy nominations while other shows get snubbed.
6: All those stories, plenty more, coming your way from Randy at the news desk over the next 60 minutes, along with traffic and weather together on the fives. George Cicada, he's out. I've got your sports today. Right now here in Fresno, 67 degrees. Let's go 3,000 east to Fox News at 7 a.m.
7: back to a trickle. I'm Chris Foster, Fox News. Just two now oil tankers are reported to have moved to the Strait of Hormuz today, one of them loaded with Iranian oil, as U.S. airstrikes resume in response to Iran attacking tankers in the strait.
1: Iranian state media reported explosions in southern port cities, explosions in Bashir, home to that massive nuclear power plant complex. Iranian counterstrikes went into Kuwait, Qatar, and Bahrain. Kuwait says they shot down 3 ballistic missiles, a cruise missile, and 10 drones. For the first time now, Iran has fired into Jordan. The U.S. embassy staff was ordered to shelter in place. Jordanians now say they've intercepted some 8 missiles that were fired into Jordan. No injuries from that. Now, this follows a night in which the U.S. fired on some 90 targets that were hit in Iran last night. That's an increase from 80 the night before. Airport runways, missile launchers were among the targets, and we know that a railroad bridge was hit.
7: Fox's Mike Tobin. President Trump's back at the White House after a 2-day NATO summit in Turkey. He flew there on the new Air Force One donated by the Qatari government. He left on one of the old ones.
4: He said the new aircraft was being sent to the U.K. to stop at military bases so the soldiers could see it before switching back to it in England, telling reporters they were, quote, on a dangerous plane due to the threat from Iran.
5: I'm number one on their list before you. But if I go, you go. Perhaps someday you want to change professions.
4: The New York Times reports that the Secret Service is said to have asked the president not to use the new jet, fueling questions about the retrofitting of safety measures on it. Tanya J. Powers, Fox News.
7: A man accused of deliberately damaging the D.C. Lincoln Memorial Reflecting Pool pleads not guilty to a charge of felony property destruction. David Hearn's supporters there outside the courthouse is accused of causing more than $1,000 in damage by ripping newly installed blue sealant. He says all he did was touch a chunk that was already peeling. He's 67 years old, a canoe racer in 3 Summer Olympics. I'm Chris Foster, Fox News. Point!
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11: 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And sports with George Takata. 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
6: Good morning, everybody. It's hour number two, Fresno's Morning News for your Thursday, July 9th. Let's head over to the traffic desk. 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
7: Thank you, CG. Right now, this report brought to you by the all-new North Park Mono Casino opening this fall. Looking at the cameras on 99, there is good news there in both directions right now. Lots of cars, but no delays, and that's a good thing. Also, looking at 41 right now, heading into 180. Everything is up to the speed limit and moving along. 168 as well, doing the same thing, coming through Clovis. It is a smooth ride. And eastbound and westbound, 180 right now, up to the speed limit. Next update in 10 minutes, Greg Lane with KMJ Traffic.
12: The warming continues. Plenty of sunshine today with temperatures near 100 degrees. On Friday, we head to valley-wide triples. On Saturday, very similar. On Sunday, though, in the afternoon hours, clouds in the valley, showers or thunder in the high Sierra, and maybe even a stray spotty shower in the valley floor on Monday with temperatures still in the low 100s. It might be a little bit muggy. This afternoon's high, 99. For KMJ and ABC 30, I'm Chief Meteorologist Kevin Musso.
6: 68 degrees right now here in Fresno at 7:07. Let's head back over to the news desk with Randy James.
20: Thank you, Christopher. Good Thursday morning, everybody. A Fresno family is starting over after an illegal firework is believed to have sparked a devastating house fire on the 4th of July. ABC 30's Brisa Colon.
15: In a matter of minutes, the home destroyed of Yesenia Mendez and her sons.
19: They have no more belongings. They're displaced. Everyone's world just turned upside down.
15: Yesenia and her youngest son were inside when she heard a loud boom. They were able to get out safely with their two cats and two dogs. Everything else gone. Fire officials tell Action News they believe it was sparked by an illegal firework. Yesenia, a single mother who stayed home that night with her youngest son, who suffers from severe anxiety, now both shaken and trying to grapple with the trauma. Over this 4th, Fresno Fire saw about a 28% increase in fires from last year.
19: Just losing your home and all your property, it leaves you very vulnerable.
15: One person's celebration and poor decisions all became a nightmare for the Mendez family, now unsure of how they will recover.
20: A donation page has been posted seeking support as they rebuild their lives. If you can help, click the link on our socials at KMJ Now. In Merced, a man is recovering after a shooting last night in a residential neighborhood. Police say the victim was found with a gunshot wound to the back near R Street, just north of Childs Avenue. He was rushed to the hospital and is expected to survive. Investigators have not released any suspect information, and it's still unclear what sparked the gunfire. In Kings County, a Corcoran man is arrested, accused of being in possession of disturbing material involving children. KMJ's Liz Kern.
21: Authorities arrested 50-year-old Michael Salinas on Tuesday. Corcoran police say detectives began looking into him back in May after receiving a tip from the National Center for Missing and Exploited Children. Someone was distributing child porn over the internet. Detectives served multiple search warrants at a home on the 1000 block of Village Drive. Officers discovered hundreds of images and videos of child porn. Salinas now facing several felony charges. Liz Kern, KMJ News.
20: The Tulare County Farm Bureau has a new executive director. KMJ Ag Director Don York reports.
1: Carissa Chapman is now the executive director of the Tulare County Farm Bureau. Chapman says she's especially excited to connect with Farm Bureau members and continue building opportunities to support agriculture and develop future leaders. Chapman has a long history of experience that includes education manager at the International Agri Center in Tulare, along with, more recently, serving as marketing specialist for Coast County's Peterbilt. She replaces Tricia Stever-Battler, who recently retired. Don York, KMJ News.
20: 710 here on Fresno's Morning News. The 78th annual Primetime Emmy nominations were announced yesterday, and television's biggest night has its contenders.
4: The Emmy nominations are in, and as expected, The Pitt and Hacks have grabbed the most nominations, with The Pitt getting 25 nominations in the drama category. Hacks followed with 24. Jean Smart landed another nomination for Outstanding Lead Actress in a Comedy Series. The nomination sees Smart closing in on tying an Emmy record currently held by comedy legends Julia Louis-Dreyfus and Cloris Leachman. Michael J. Fox received his first Emmy nomination in a decade for his work on Shrinking, and Rob Reiner got a posthumous nod for his recurring part on The Bear. Mariska Hargitay will host the 78th annual Primetime Emmy Awards, set to air on NBC September 14th. Michelle Polino, Fox News.
20: Hey, let's take a look at some of the shows that were overlooked this time.
6: Let's do that.
20: The show I Love L.A.?
6: Yep.
20: Never heard of it.
6: Me either.
20: Nope. Industry? Oh, that's... No, that's not that one.
6: Okay.
20: Here's one that my wife Julie loves. Elsbeth.
7: Yeah, my wife does too. Suzanne loves that show. Yeah.
6: I've seen snippets of it.
20: Yeah. The Fall and Rise of Reggie Dinkins. Now, that's something I wanted to see, but I haven't. And I'm really surprised that Kathy Bates got snubbed.
6: Yeah. Yeah, The Fall and Rise of what? Reggie what?
20: Reggie Dinkins.
6: I watched The Fall and Rise of Anthony Bonucci. I don't remember the Reggie Dinkins one.
20: Hey, but if you guys have not seen The Pit, ooh,
6: I have not seen it.
7: It's no. Good.
6: Obviously, 25?
20: Yeah.
6: That's cleaning up there.
7: I don't know how I missed the Pit, but same, I'm going to check it out.
6: Yeah, I don't know how I missed that either. But I know you've talked about it a lot, Randy.
20: It's greatness.
6: And we are due for the return of Ted Lasso.
20: Yes.
6: I believe next month. I think that's. I'm gonna ask Nick about that as well.
20: And the show that I really dug, me and Jeff Aiello really dug, was the
6: Stick.
20: Yeah. And I haven't heard nothing about season two.
6: Yeah, I wonder if Jeff is back today. We could ask him about that.
20: I think he is.
6: Yeah, because Jeff knows.
20: Yeah.
6: He knows. All right, coming up. I can tell you that I know who's doing sports. It's me. And I'm going to tell you a little bit about the World Cup, the final eight teams, the quarterfinals. Those begin today. Also, Major League Baseball last night, yesterday, we almost had a no-hitter, and a little more fallout from the United States men losing to Belgium. All that coming up next.
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10: You know, summer is a great time to re-examine how much time your kids are spending on social media, along with what they are seeing and who they are engaging with. Ask them how the posts in their feed make them feel. These apps are built to be addictive, so kids, all of us in fact, will keep coming back for more, even when we are made to feel worse. It's bizarre. You might need to help your son or daughter reset their algorithm by unfollowing certain accounts and following or interacting with more positive ones. They might need suggestions of other healthier things to do, or to see you leading the way by example and putting your own phone away. In the run-up to bedtime, everyone's phone should go away, no questions asked. And if you need some help, sort of, I guess, resetting expectations, try engaging parents of your kids' friends for a more coordinated effort. I'm Dr. Sanjay Gupta, helping you live a better life.
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6: Hey, it's CG, and this is the KMJ Morning Sports Report. The quarterfinals of the World Cup begin today at 1 p.m. Pacific time. It'll be France and Morocco in Foxborough at Boston Stadium, better known as Gillette Stadium. France has won the World Cup twice. The French won their first title in France in 1998. They won again in 2018. They reached the final in 2022, but lost to Argentina. Morocco, they've never won the World Cup. Wednesday in Major League Baseball, the Blue Jays took on the Giants at Oracle Park. The Jays' Dylan Cease entered the ninth with a no-hitter when the Giants' Elliot Ramos came to the plate.
13: And a base hit. No opponent has ever thrown a no-hitter here at Oracle Park.
6: That would be the only hit the Giants got as the Jays shut out San Francisco 10-0. Elsewhere, the Dodgers over the Rockies 4-3. The Tigers beat the A's 6-1. The Diamondbacks fell to the Padres 10-4. And the Angels crushed the Rangers 13-1. Pitcher Justin Verlander, who's won three Cy Young Awards, two World Series championships, and an MVP award in what will be a Hall of Fame career, announced Wednesday he'll retire at the end of the season. Verlander, who is now 43 years old, is going to make his 10th All-Star Game appearance next week in Philly after being named a legend pick by Major League Baseball Commissioner Rob Manfred. As of today, he's had 266 regular season wins and 3,554 strikeouts in what has been a remarkable 21-year Major League Baseball career. Finally, safe to say, Carly Lloyd and Christian Pulisic will not be exchanging Christmas gifts anytime soon. In a post-match interview after Belgium defeated the United States 4-1 in the World Cup, Pulisic said he could finally rest now that the World Cup was over for him. Lloyd, who was a two-time World Cup champion and a two-time Olympic champion, said in response to that quote, "You rest when your playing career is over, period." Ms. Lloyd, not one to mince words. 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Let's go back over to the traffic desk. Check in once again on the morning commute with Greg.
7: Well, thank you, CG. Right now on West Central and South Cornelia, got a hazard that involves the roadway. It is in the slow lane right now and off to the side, but it's still causing some delays. There are no delays to report at all right now on 41. Traffic's kind of light right now, which is nice. And at 99, traffic's not light, but it's moving along, and there are no delays to report there as well. So things are looking pretty good. This report, by the way, brought to you by the all-new North Fork Mono Casino, opening this fall. And our next update comes up in 10 minutes. I'm Greg Lane with KMJ Traffic.
12: Sunshine again today. Temperatures to the upper 90s to near 100. We should see valley-wide triple digits on Friday and Saturday. But on Sunday afternoon and evening into Monday, Tuesday, there could be some shower activity and thunder over the mountains, and then considerable clouds mixed with sunshine for the valley floor. A spotty shower can't be ruled out on Monday. Temperatures still in the triple digits, but low 100s. Today's high, 99. For KMJ and ABC 30, I'm Chief Meteorologist Kevin Musso.
6: 68 degrees right now here in Fresno. We're going to head back to Randy in
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6: Today's Daily Buzz question: would you have taken the first flight from Los Angeles to Fresno in 1919? 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Randy, I think there's a tie-in with this on our website.
20: Indeed there is.
6: Yes, indeed.
20: Good morning, everybody. Maine Democrat Graham Plattner announcing on social media he will be suspending his Senate campaign amid recent allegations of sexual assault. Fox's Alexis McAdams reports.
3: He didn't apologize in that video for very serious allegations against him, like rape. Instead, he defended himself in an 11-minute video that he posted on X. Plattner also blaming the Democratic establishment for forcing him out. And it's less than a month after winning the primary with 72% of the vote. The once Democratic nominee for Maine Senate's now out. Maine Democrats are rushing to replace their nominee in a race that was seen as one of their best opportunities to unseat Republican Senator Susan Collins and flip the Senate. Party leaders say they will choose a replacement at a special nominating convention sometime this month.
20: The eventual Democratic candidate will face incumbent Senator Susan Collins in the general election in November. President Trump has addressed speculation about why he left the NATO summit in Turkey yesterday in a different plane than the one he arrived in.
21: President Trump flew to the NATO summit in the new Qatari-donated Air Force One, but left in one of the old Air Force One jets with its trademark light blue hull. He said the new aircraft was being sent to the UK to stop at military bases so the soldiers could see it before switching back to it in England, telling reporters they were, quote, on a dangerous plane due to the threat from Iran.
8: I'm number one on their list before you. But if I go, you go. Right?
11: What was their specific
8: perhaps someday you want to change professions.
21: The New York Times reports that the Secret Service is said to have asked the president not to use the new jet, fueling questions about the retrofitting of safety measures on it. Tanya J. Powers, Fox News.
20: Iran and the U.S. trading strikes as the peace process in the Middle East breaks down. Fox's Mike Tobin has more from Tel Aviv.
25: For the first time now, Iran showing defiance has fired into Jordan. The U.S. embassy staff was ordered to shelter in place. Jordanians now say they've intercepted some 8 missiles that were fired into Jordan. No injuries from that. Now, this follows a night in which the U.S. fired on some 90 targets that were hitting

0: is back over 50 years after Michael Landon and Melissa Gilbert starred in the series. The reboot of Little House on the Prairie hits Netflix. The 8-episode survival drama returns to Laura Ingalls Wilder's original books, following the family's wagon journey from Wisconsin to Independence, Kansas.
1: I'd be careful if I were you.
2: There's nothing free about this land at all.
3: And have strangers walking into my house uninvited.
0: As they build a new life on the Western frontier. The classic series leaned heavy on family drama, while the new series tackles the historical realities of pioneer life. Michelle Polino, Fox News.
4: You guys know Michael Landon for Little House on the Prairie. He took over total authority of the show, writing over 50 episodes, directing nearly 90. And get this, he was famously frugal, running an extremely cost-conscious set to keep the show profitable.
5: And speaking of Michael Landon.
4: Yeah.
5: Give me a little kiss. This is just too much.
6: Give me a little kiss. No. Oh, please, just a little one.
5: The man had no ceiling on his talents.
7: Nope.
5: Here we go.
6: Oh, come on. Give me a little kiss. Will ya? What are you gonna miss? Come on, huh?
5: Randy, did your band cover the song?
4: No, we
5: okay.
4: didn't.
5: All right, just checking.
4: 1957 at the height of his popularity when I was a teenage werewolf movie.
5: Wow. And here it is. Oh my gosh. It's so period though, right?
4: Yeah.
5: This is kind of the stylistically what so many songs came out in the 50s.
4: Sure.
5: Yeah, it's right there.
7: And it still sounds good today. I mean, you know, there's something about the quality.
5: This will be on your countdown show this weekend.
7: Oh, it's going to be number one.
5: Outstanding.
7: Yeah, absolutely.
5: Right. Coming up, traffic and weather together. Randy James is at the news desk. Greg Lane's at the traffic desk. And I'm here in the studio. I'm CG. And this is Fresno's Morning News on KMJ at kmjnow.com or anywhere you stream. Because here at KMJ, we all give you a little kiss.

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2: Osteoporosis affects millions of people in the United States and around the world. It's a disease that basically causes someone's bones to become weak, brittle, and porous, which can increase their risk of fractures. Now, the good news here is there are things you can do other than, or in addition to, taking medications to prevent fractures before it's too late. One is to up your intake of calcium and vitamin D. You also want to eat more protein. One functional medicine dietitian told us that that helps build muscle, and if you're building muscle strength, then you are also building bone strength. You want to be mindful of your workouts. The best ways to build bone density, one therapist told us, are going to be resistance exercises like lifting weights, and also exercises that make your bones take a bit of an impact, such as jumping or even running, just loading the bones a little bit more. I'm Dr. Sanjay Gupta, helping you live a better life.
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6: Let's head back to the traffic desk. Greg, how do things look out there?
7: Things are looking pretty good right now, looking at 41. Both directions, they're up to the speed limit right now, but the

0: A lot of traffic, but everything's moving. We've got a little bit of slowdown, and again, I emphasize a little bit on 41 at you get to the 180, both north and southbound, but it's just more about a lot of cars being there. 99 is up to the speed limit and moving along. We've got just a little bit of a delay on westbound 180 going into 99, but it's not affecting the traffic flow at all. This report brought to you by the all-new North Park Mono Casino opening this fall. Next update, 10 minutes away. I'm Greg Lane with KMJ Traffic.
1: And we're in for more July sunshine this afternoon with temperatures to the upper 90s to near 100. A little bit warmer, though, on Friday. Should be valley-wide 100-degree readings on Saturday as well. Clouds come into the skies on Sunday, Monday, and Tuesday. Thunder or showers in the mountains. As far as the valley, we could see a spotty shower maybe on Monday, but low 100s as temperatures come down a little bit with the clouds. Today's high, 99. For KMJ and ABC 30, I'm Chief Meteorologist Kevin Musso.
2: Thank you, Kevin. Right now, let's take a look at the Central Coast. Big Sur, it's 55 degrees. Beautiful there. At the south gate of Yosemite, clear and 59 degrees. And here in Fresno, Radio City, also, I shouldn't say also, it's 10 degrees warmer. It's 69 degrees. Coming up on 729, we're going to get back to Randy at the news desk in about...
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9: 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I'm Randy James, live in the KMJ Newsroom. A Fresno native is on a difficult road to recovery. Here's Michael Reed from KMJ.
10: The man's family says he lost his left hand while trying to clean up firework debris on the Northern California coast. The daughter of Jason Turner, who's currently living in Crescent City, says their dad was walking along the beach at Point St. George and picking up trash a day after July the 4th. That's when he picked up a bomb-like device, and it exploded. He was rushed to the hospital, but his hand could not be saved. He's also experiencing vision and hearing loss, along with needing more surgeries at UC Davis Medical Center. Michael Reed, KMJ News.
9: Fresno Yosemite International Airport is launching ticketless parking. Here's KMJ's Liz Kern with more.
11: The next time you park at the Fresno Yosemite International Airport, you may not need a ticket when you pull in. The airport announces a partnership with Metropolis to update the parking experience. Starting July 14th, your license plate will be scanned when you pull into a lot. Customers will be encouraged to create an account with a credit card on file. When they pull up to the exits, the gates will open. There's also the option to make a one-time payment online without an account, and cash payments will still be allowed at designated exit lanes. Liz Kern, KMJ News.
9: The company Metropolis says Fresno Yosemite will become the largest California airport to offer ticketless parking. 7:32 here on Fresno's Morning News. The stutter step penalty has been a feature of this World Cup. Leading adopters of the technique are superstars like Lionel Messi, Kylian Mbappe, Cristiano Ronaldo, Harry Kane, and Neymar. It has had varying levels of success, with Messi not even hitting the target when he tried it in one group play.
2: This started, the name that is associated with it is Paraginia.
9: Ah.
2: And it started in the late 50s, early 60s in Brazil. Pele is the guy that kind of made it famous. There really are two camps on this. Either the traditionalist camp, which is you just go up there, you get a 5-yard run up, and you just nail it. You pick a corner and you go for it.
9: Sure.
2: Or the stutter step, which you'll find a lot of the British color commentators are saying, right, just go up and strike the ball. Stop with the stutter step. And so you've got these two camps. Here's the thing, Randy.
9: Yes.
2: They had to alter a rule. Before the World Cup, FIFA said you cannot do the feint, the stop, as you get to the ball. Now they'll allow it in the run-up, but not at the ball.
9: Is this a lot like the pump fake in the NFL? Regular football? You know, kind of like a stutter.
2: That I'm going to have to say no.
9: Oh, really?
2: Yeah, because that's kind of part of the game. I see what you're saying. So the spirit of what you're saying, I guess it is similar.
9: Mm.
2: The only difference is that the pump fake is never illegal. This is.
9: Right.
2: I'm not a soccer player, but for me, it's like if you're going to the basket, you're going in basketball, you're going just go strong to the hole and go up as ferocious as you can. Don't jerk around and finesse it.
9: Is there risk of injury with this?
2: No, but there's risk. There's a higher risk of missing because you're so busy fainting and stuttering. Mm. And I think get up there and strike the ball.
0: Well, I was just wondering if there's any real advantage to it because it's kind of like all of a sudden you're taking your focus.
2: And that is why FIFA made the rule you can't do the feint. F-E-I-N-T. You can't do the feint at the ball because the reason players were doing that is to get the goalie to dive one way or the other, and then they'd kick the ball to the other side of the net. So that's why they've changed that. But it's an interesting watch it. You're going to see penalty kicks at some point in the next 7 games, the quarterfinals, the semifinals, and the championship. You'll see one of these games is going to go to it again.
0: I'm going to watch.
2: And yeah, and I'm glad Randy mentioned, Mbappe and Harry Kane. You know, they've all got it in their arsenal, but the most successful ones are the ones that just go up and kick the ball. Just nail it. All right, we're at the bottom of the hour. That means that we have a penalty kick coming, and that's another way of referring to your bottom hour headlines.

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14: And these are your bottom hour headlines. Good morning, I'm Christopher Gabriel.
15: Good morning, I'm Randy James. New details in Tuesday's early morning shooting near River Park.
14: All aboard the money train, California wants more federal cash for high-speed rail.
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14: 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Let's go back over to the traffic desk, check in with Greg Orr.
16: And just like that, our traffic starts to change, and it's westbound 180 going into northbound 41. We're getting some backup there. Southbound 41 is moving along, a lot of cars, but it doesn't seem to be doing the stop-and-go thing. 99, we are looking, coming into 180, traffic is moving along, and check the cameras on 99. There's a lot of cars, but there does not seem to be any delays right now, so that is really good news. The sport brought to you by the all-new North Fork Mono Casino opening this fall. Next update in 10 minutes. I'm Greg Lane with KMJ Traffic.
17: The warming continues. Plenty of sunshine today with temperatures near 100 degrees. On Friday, we head to valley-wide triples. On Saturday, very similar. On Sunday, though, in the afternoon hours, clouds in the valley, showers or thunder in the high Sierra, and maybe even a stray spotty shower in the valley floor on Monday with temperatures still in the low 100s. It might be a little bit muggy. This afternoon's high, 99. For KMJ and ABC 30, I'm Chief Meteorologist Kevin Musso.
14: We've had a nice reversal on Wall Street. Everything's in the green right now. The Dow is up 59 points. S&P 500 is up 32. NASDAQ's up 171. Oil has dropped a couple of dollars in the right direction. Actually, a dollar in the right direction. Oil now trading at $72 a barrel. 69 degrees, 739. We're going to get back to Randy in 75.
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15: Thank you, Christopher. Good morning, everybody. Fresno police reveal new details about a shooting that unfolded early Tuesday morning at Blackstone and Ease near some of Fresno's largest shopping centers. KMJ's Liz Kern.
10: Investigators say several people met up before a confrontation broke out. Three people then drove away. But police say a silver car began following them as they turned onto Blackstone. Someone in the car opened fire. Police say a 21-year-old passenger was shot in the chest and remains hospitalized. Another passenger, a 23-year-old man, was shot several times in the legs. He was treated and released from the hospital. The driver was not hurt. Police say the shooting does not appear to be gang-related and is not connected to any other recent shootings. The investigation continues. Liz Kern, KMJ News.
15: California's high-speed rail project is looking for a fresh infusion of federal cash after the Trump administration pulled $4 billion in funding. The California High-Speed Rail Authority is now seeking nearly $396 million from Washington to extend service from Madera to Merced. The state would kick in another $99 million through its Cap and Invest program. Officials say the project would connect the 119-mile Central Valley segment already under construction, cut travel times between Madera and Merced in half, and improve safety by eliminating six rail crossings. Governor Newsom calls it critical infrastructure. Republicans call it a costly boondoggle. It is 7:42 here on Fresno's Morning News. The music world is mourning the loss of Bonnie Tyler, the Welsh singer with the unmistakable raspy voice. Best known for the chart-topping hit Total Eclipse of the Heart, has died at the age of 75. Her family says Tyler passed away unexpectedly while being treated for an illness at a hospital in Portugal after undergoing emergency surgery. Tyler earned three Grammy nominations and scored a string of hits, including Holding Out for a Hero, It's a Heartache, and Here She Comes. Her signature anthems have been streamed more than a billion times.

0: Well, she's something. I just
1: you know, all that streaming just really cements the fact that her legacy as a pop singer.
0: Yeah, there's no doubt about it.
1: No,
0: there's absolutely no doubt about it. And I mean, she is, you know, it's such a artists have those signature songs, and obviously this is it. Just the instrumentation, the arrangement, everything about this song.
2: I like It's a Heartache, too.
0: Yeah,
2: I really
0: great.
2: Both songs are just awesome.
0: Absolutely. Absolutely. Coming up, it is sports with George Takata. No, not George. It's me. I've got it. And I'm going to tell you about the World Cup, Major League Baseball, and a little bit more of the fallout from the USA losing to Belgium. That's all coming up next.

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8: Hey, it's CG, and this is the KMJ Morning Sports Report. The quarterfinals of the World Cup begin today at 1 p.m. Pacific time. It'll be France and Morocco in Foxborough at Boston Stadium, better known as Gillette Stadium. France has won the World Cup twice. The French won their first title in France in 1998. They won again in 2018. They reached the final in 2022, but lost to Argentina. Morocco, they've never won the World Cup. Wednesday in Major League Baseball, the Blue Jays took on the Giants at Oracle Park. The Jays' Dylan Cease entered the ninth with a no-hitter when the Giants' Elliot Ramos came to the plate.
9: And a base hit. No opponent has ever thrown a no-hitter here at Oracle Park.
8: That would be the only hit the Giants got as the Jays shut out San Francisco 10-0. Elsewhere, the Dodgers over the Rockies 4-3. The Tigers beat the A's 6-1. The Diamondbacks fell to the Padres 10-4. And the Angels crushed the Rangers 13-1. Pitcher Justin Verlander, who's won three Cy Young Awards, two World Series championships, and an MVP award in what will be a Hall of Fame career, announced Wednesday he'll retire at the end of the season. Verlander, who is now 43 years old, is going to make his 10th All-Star Game appearance next week in Philly after being named a legend pick by Major League Baseball Commissioner Rob Manfred. As of today, he's had 266 regular season wins and 3,554 strikeouts in what has been a remarkable 21-year Major League Baseball career. Finally, safe to say, Carly Lloyd and Christian Pulisic will not be exchanging Christmas gifts anytime soon. In a post-match interview after Belgium defeated the United States 4-1 in the World Cup, Pulisic said he could finally rest now that the World Cup was over for him. Lloyd, who was a two-time World Cup champion and a two-time Olympic champion, said in response to that quote, "You rest when your playing career is over, period." Ms. Lloyd, not one to mince words. 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
10: Let's go back to Greg. Check in on the morning commute.
11: And the morning commute, the brakes are going to be needed right now on 99. Starting at Shields, it really slows down for a little bit. And as you're making your way to 180, there's just lots of cars, so traffic has slowed down. We're also looking at some slowdown and big time on westbound 180 heading into 41. It's affecting the northbound and southbound lanes by a lot, so it's very, very slow. Once you get down to Tulare on southbound 41, you're going to find the roadways looking a lot better and starting to get up more towards the speed limit. This report is brought to you by the all-new North Fork Moto Casino. Opening this fall, Another update coming up in 10 minutes. Greg Lane with KMJ Traffic.
6: Sunshine again today. Temperatures to the upper 90s to near 100. We should see valley-wide triple digits on Friday and Saturday. But on Sunday afternoon and evening into Monday, Tuesday, there could be some shower activity and thunder over the mountains, and then considerable clouds mixed with sunshine for the valley floor. A spotty shower can't be ruled out on Monday. Temperatures still in the triple digits, but low 100s. Today's high, 99. For KMJ and ABC 30, I'm Chief Meteorologist Kevin Musso.
10: 69 degrees right now here in Fresno. We're going to head back to Randy. 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
0: from the frozen surface of Mars, with NASA Chief Engineer Kobe Boykins, to the front lines of cybersecurity and national defense with General Paul M. Nakasone, to the fiery kitchens of award-winning chef and Food Network host Tyler Florence, San Joaquin Valley Town Hall is back for our 90th season to take you on journeys with people who've made their mark on history. 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
10: KMJ News Time, 7:52. I'm Randy James, live in the KMJ newsroom. A Fresno County family is demanding answers after the death of a 22-year-old inmate. The family of Kane Rubio has filed a government claim against the Fresno County Sheriff's Office, alleging warning signs were missed while Rubio was in custody on domestic violence charges.
21: There were signs. He needed help. He needed to be watched. He needed to be taken care of. And the jail didn't do that for him.
10: The claim says he showed signs of a psychiatric crisis and attempted suicide inside his jail cell on June 14th. Rubio remained hospitalized for 17 days before being declared brain dead on July 1st. Relatives say jail staff failed to provide proper care and supervision. The sheriff's office says Rubio was housed alone and the case remains under investigation as a suicide. The Ag Department reveals how many new acres are enrolled in a very popular conservation program. KMJ's Ag Director Don York.
22: The USDA has accepted 2.2 million acres into the Conservation Reserve Program. This program gives farmers and landowners in California and across the country with conservation payments while protecting soil, water, and wildlife habitat. The program is highly competitive. Producers offered nearly 2.5 million acres for enrollment, but because CRP has a cap, not every offer could be accepted. Merced and Kern counties lead the way in the Central Valley, taking part in the Conservation Reserve Program. John York, KMJ News.
10: 7:54 here on Fresno's Morning News. Forget the curly fries. Arby's is going for bling. The fast food chain is now selling a rhinestone-covered 20-ounce tumbler. What? Get a load of this for a jaw-dropping $45.
23: Oh, come on.
10: The sparkling cup, decked out with crystals and even features the Arby's logo on the bottom.
2: Not ready to drop all that cash all at once? Well, Arby says you can pay in two interest-free installments of $22.50.
10: Isn't that nice?
2: One catch, though. No dishwasher. You'll have to hand wash this flashy fast food fashion statement.
10: So I offer you this as somebody who has always loved Arby's. I don't need all the fancy stuff. Give me the basic regular roast beef.
2: Beef and cheddar.
10: Beef and cheddar. You know, I love Arby's.
2: Mm-hmm.
10: Why do they need to sell this?
11: Because they can.
2: Well, we love Arby's, but the sales are down.
10: Okay.
2: And they're kind of looking around and seeing what other people are doing, and you know, maybe it's the answer to all their problems.
10: Does it come with a complimentary roast beef in the tumbler?
2: No, but they do have that new cheesesteak sandwich. Have you seen that? I have seen that, yes. I have not tried it yet. I'm dying to try it. Yeah, and I think we only have one Arby's here.
10: You and I have become like the official food testers of this entire valley.
2: Yeah.
10: And people are like, have you tried, Jimmy? We've been there. Yeah.
2: Oh, by the way, the carnitas are back at Del Taco.
10: And we were talking about the Enchirito coming back to Taco Bell.
11: Well, the other thing, too, is that I think Arby's is trying to get into the thing that Starbucks says. They'll come out with something hoping that it is going to catch on and people will buy them, and then they'll go on to, you know, and be
10: it sounds
11: worth
10: a little,
11: more.
10: Yeah, I think you may be right. It sounds a little foofy for me. I just give me the regular roast beef with some Arby's sauce, a soft drink, and call it a day. I'm good with that.
11: They used to have a chicken salad sandwich there that was really good, too.
10: Yeah, they've had a few things. They've had a number of different things that are really good there. Yeah. Let's get one more look at the morning commute with Greg Orr.
11: And this report is brought to you by the all-new North Fork Mono Casino, opening this fall. We are looking at a slowdown right now on 99. It is also gotten very, very heavy backup on westbound 180. It's also affecting eastbound 180 heading into 41. More details in 10 minutes. I'm Greg Lane with KMJ Traffic.
6: And we're in for more July sunshine this afternoon with temperatures to the upper 90s to near 100. A little bit warmer, though, on Friday. Should be valley-wide 100-degree readings on Saturday as well. Clouds come into the skies on Sunday, Monday, and Tuesday. Thunder or showers in the mountains. As far as the valley, we could see a spotty shower maybe on Monday, but low 100s as temperatures come down a little bit with the clouds. Today's high, 99. For KMJ and ABC 30, I'm Chief Meteorologist Kevin.
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29: A better life with Dr. Sanjay Gupta.
30: For decades, the prevailing wisdom for someone who's had a heart attack has been to put them on beta blockers for the rest of their life. But new research suggests that might not be necessary, and that the benefits of these medications probably taper off after a year or two. On the whole, and for the average person, beta blockers are very safe and very effective. But, as with any medication, they can come with a cost. A financial one, and also potential side effects. We're talking about things like fatigue, dizziness, dry mouth, dry eyes. I want to be clear when I say that you absolutely should talk to your doctor before starting or stopping any medication. Point is, if you're years out from a heart attack and you're in otherwise good health, you might want to ask your doctor about discontinuing beta blockers. You'll want to, of course, keep up a healthy lifestyle, diet, exercise, and sleep. I'm Dr. Sanjay Gupta, helping you live a better life.
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10: Good morning. Hour 3 is next. I'm Christopher Gabriel.
2: I'm Randy James, a family displaced after a senseless 4th of July house fire.
10: Fresno native loses his hand while helping to clean up a 4th of July mess.
2: And one show lands 25 Emmy nominations.
10: Oh, those stories. Plenty more coming your way from Randy James at the news desk over the next 60 minutes, along with traffic and weather together on the fives. I've got your sports. 71 degrees right now here in Fresno. Let's go to Fox News. It is 8 a.m.
1: Show the proof. I'm Chris Foster of Fox News. Charlie Kirk's widow Erica is asking a judge to make public evidence presented at this week's hearing to determine whether Tyler Robinson will be tried for her husband's murder. She says she and Charlie's parents in the courtroom are prevented from seeing everything. And that hearing's resuming now, and the court will hear on tape from Robinson's former roommate and romantic partner, Lance Twiggs.
4: The prosecution plans to play a pre-recorded law enforcement interview with Twiggs, offered in place of Twiggs appearing in person at this preliminary hearing. Yesterday in court, the defense asked for large chunks of the Twiggs interview to be redacted, and Judge Graff agreed. The defense argues if all of the Twiggs video is played, it will impact Robinson's right to a fair trial.
1: Fox's Matt Finn in Provo, Utah. With airstrikes resuming in Iran, Iran's military is back to launching attacks at neighbors hosting U.S. troops, Bahrain, Kuwait, Qatar, and Jordan.
5: Hostile aircraft have entered Jordanian airspace. The Jordanians say they shot down some 8 missiles. U.S. Embassy staff there was ordered to shelter in place. No injuries. The U.S. hit multiple targets, including bridges on rail lines that the U.S. says were used by Iran to transport weapons. U.S. Central Command says some 90 different targets were taken out in Iran last night. 80 were hit the night before. Now, Iranian state media reported explosions in southern port cities. Explosions in Bashir, home to that massive nuclear power plant complex. The U.S. says the targets were on the coast. The power plant was not hit.
1: Fox's Mike Tobin. Home sales are down. They're more expensive than ever.
7: The National Association of Realtors says existing home sales declined last month, down 2.4%. Home prices rose to a record, and mortgage rates were higher. The U.S. median sales price rose in June to $440,600.
1: Fox's Jenny Casola. Palm Beach International Airport in Florida becomes Donald J. Trump International Airport today, with the FAA transitioning the identifier code from PBI to DJT. 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
17: A better life with Dr. Sanjay Gupta.
20: For decades, the prevailing wisdom for someone who's had a heart attack has been to put them on beta blockers for the rest of their life. But new research suggests that might not be necessary, and that the benefits of these medications probably taper off after a year or two. On the whole, and for the average person, beta blockers are very safe and very effective. But, as with any medication, they can come with a cost. A financial one, and also potential side effects. We're talking about things like fatigue, dizziness, dry mouth, dry eyes. I want to be clear when I say that you absolutely should talk to your doctor before starting or stopping any medication. Point is, if you're years out from a heart attack and you're in otherwise good health, you might want to ask your doctor about discontinuing beta blockers. You'll want to, of course, keep up a healthy lifestyle, diet, exercise, and sleep. I'm Dr. Sanjay Gupta, helping you live a better life.
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21: 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And sports with George Takata. 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
10: Well, a very happy Thursday to you. It's July 9th, hour number 3, Fresno's Morning News. So glad to have you aboard. Maybe grab a cup of coffee, another cup of coffee, piece of bacon, as Greg's going to tell you exactly what you're going to be dealing with when you walk out your door.
1: And once you walk out that door, you're going to find that traffic has gotten better on southbound 99. We still have a lot of traffic between Clinton and Belmont on southbound 99, but it's moving a lot better than it was just a few minutes ago. And we also have some improvement big time on westbound 180 as well. A little slowdown going into northbound 41, but the big backup is now gone. We also have some backup still in Madera on southbound 41 at Avenue 12. A lot of traffic there. And once you get past that on southbound 41, things get a lot better. This report is brought to you by the all-new North Fork Mono Casino. Opening this fall. We'll check traffic in 10 minutes. Greg Lane with KMJ Traffic.
22: The warming continues. Plenty of sunshine today with temperatures near 100 degrees. On Friday, we head to valley-wide triples. On Saturday, very similar. On Sunday, though, in the afternoon hours, clouds in the valley, showers or thunder in the high Sierra, and maybe even a stray spotty shower in the valley floor on Monday with temperatures still in the low 100s. It might be a little bit muggy. This afternoon's high, 99. For KMJ and ABC 30, I'm Chief Meteorologist Kevin Musso.
10: Thank you, Kevin. 71 degrees right now at 8:07. Let's get back to the news desk with Randy James.
2: Thank you, CG. Good morning, everybody, and a happy Thursday to you. A Fresno family is starting over after an illegal firework is believed to have sparked a devastating house fire on the 4th of July. ABC 30's Brisa Colon.
24: In a matter of minutes, the home destroyed of Yesenia Mendez and her sons.
25: They have no more belongings. They're displaced. Everyone's world just turned upside down.
24: Yesenia and her youngest son were inside when she heard a loud boom. They were able to get out safely with their two cats and two dogs. Everything else gone. Fire officials tell Action News they believe it was sparked by an illegal firework. Yesenia, a single mother who stayed home that night with her youngest son, who suffers from severe anxiety, now both shaken and trying to grapple with the trauma. Over this 4th, Fresno Fire saw about a 28% increase in fires from last year.
25: Just losing your home and all your property, it leaves you very vulnerable.
24: One person's celebration and poor decisions all became a nightmare for the Mendez family, now unsure of how they will recover.
4: A donation page has been posted seeking support as they rebuild their lives. If you can help, click the link on our socials at KMJ Now. In Merced, a man is recovering after a shooting last night in a residential neighborhood. Police say the victim was found with a gunshot wound to the back near R Street, just north of Childs Avenue. He was rushed to the hospital and is expected to survive. Investigators have not released any suspect information, and it's still unclear what sparked the gunfire. The case remains under investigation. Anyone with information is urged to contact the Merced Police Department. In Kings County, a Corcoran man is arrested, accused of being in possession of disturbing material involving children. KMJ's Liz Kern.
5: Authorities arrested 50-year-old Michael Salinas on Tuesday. Corcoran police say detectives began looking into him back in May after receiving a tip from the National Center for Missing and Exploited Children. Someone was distributing child porn over the internet. Detectives served multiple search warrants at a home on the 1000 block of Village Drive. Officers discovered hundreds of images and videos of child porn. Salinas now facing several felony charges. Liz Kern, KMJ News.
4: The Tulare County Farm Bureau has a new executive director, as we hear in this report from KMJ Ag Director Don York.
6: Carissa Chapman is now the executive director of the Tulare County Farm Bureau. Chapman says she's especially excited to connect with Farm Bureau members and continue building opportunities to support agriculture and develop future leaders. Chapman has a long history of experience that includes education manager at the International Agri Center in Tulare, along with more recently serving as marketing specialist for Coast County's Peterbilt. She replaces Tricia Stever-Battler, who recently retired. Don York, KMJ News.
4: 8:10 here on Fresno's Morning News. The 78th annual Primetime Emmy nominations were announced yesterday, and television's biggest night has its contenders.
7: The Emmy nominations are in, and as expected, The Pitt and Hacks have grabbed the most nominations, with The Pitt getting 25 nominations in the drama category. Hacks followed with 24. Jean Smart landed another nomination for Outstanding Lead Actress in a Comedy Series. The nomination sees Smart closing in on tying an Emmy record currently held by comedy legends Julia Louis-Dreyfus and Cloris Leachman. Michael J. Fox received his first Emmy nomination in a decade for his work on Shrinking, and Rob Reiner got a posthumous nod for his recurring part on The Bear. Mariska Hargitay will host the 78th annual Primetime Emmy Awards, set to air on NBC September 14th. Michelle Polino, Fox News.
10: Well, it's easy to get lost in that recitation of various people getting nominated. Yeah. Is the one about Michael J. Fox in Shrinking. Mm-hmm. Shrinking is a fantastic show. And
4: I've not seen that yet.
10: Oh my gosh, it is so. Harrison Ford's in it, and but it's based on a single a psychologist who's divorced. He's got a daughter. There's a kind of a crazy family. Mm. It's serious. It's funny, but Harrison Ford, as we learn late in the series, late in one of the seasons, has dementia. Mm. I'm sorry, Alzheimer's. And Michael J. Fox kind of comes in and makes some some of those scenes are so wonderful.
4: Wow.
10: They're funny. They're funny. They're poignant. The acting, the writing, everything is great on this series. It's called Shrinking, and I can't recommend it enough. I think you guys would really like it.
4: Cool.
10: Yeah.
8: I love the way Michael J. Fox is still putting himself out there. I think that great. Is just unbelievable.
10: I think it's wonderful. It's inspiring. Yep. And I think anybody who has had to kind of live with that and fight with that, good on him for being a face and voice for it.
8: Right. Yep.
10: No question. All right. Coming up, it is not George Takata today. He'll be back tomorrow. I have your sports today. Tell you what's going on with the World Cup. We have the round of eight. Well, they don't really call it the round of eight. They call it the quarterfinals. And that begins today. I'll tell you about that. I'll tell you about what happened in Major League Baseball yesterday, including a near no-hitter just up the road from here. And a little tete-a-tete, even though they haven't spoken directly, between Christian Pulisic and Carly Lloyd. All that coming up next.
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10: Hey, it's CG, and this is the KMJ Morning Sports Report. The quarterfinals of the World Cup begin today at 1 p.m. Pacific time. It'll be France and Morocco in Foxborough at Boston Stadium, better known as Gillette Stadium. France has won the World Cup twice. The French won their first title in France in 1998. They won again in 2018. They reached the final in 2022, but lost to Argentina. Morocco, they've never won the World Cup. Wednesday in Major League Baseball, the Blue Jays took on the Giants at Oracle Park. The Jays' Dylan Cease entered the ninth with a no-hitter when the Giants' Elliot Ramos came to the plate.
15: And a base hit. No opponent has ever thrown a no-hitter here at Oracle Park.
10: That would be the only hit the Giants got as the Jays shut out San Francisco 10-0. Elsewhere, the Dodgers over the Rockies 4-3. The Tigers beat the A's 6-1. The Diamondbacks fell to the Padres 10-4. And the Angels crushed the Rangers 13-1. Pitcher Justin Verlander, who's won three Cy Young Awards, two World Series championships, and an MVP award in what will be a Hall of Fame career, announced Wednesday he'll retire at the end of the season. Verlander, who is now 43 years old, is going to make his 10th All-Star Game appearance next week in Philly after being named a legend pick by Major League Baseball Commissioner Rob Manfred. As of today, he's had 266 regular season wins and 3,554 strikeouts in what has been a remarkable 21-year Major League Baseball career. Finally, safe to say, Carly Lloyd and Christian Pulisic will not be exchanging Christmas gifts anytime soon. In a post-match interview after Belgium defeated the United States 4-1 in the World Cup, Pulisic said he could finally rest now that the World Cup was over for him. Lloyd, who was a two-time World Cup champion and a two-time Olympic champion, said in response to that quote, "You rest when your playing career is over, period." Ms. Lloyd, not one to mince words. 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
8: Right now, CG, we have a little bit of slowdown on our freeways on westbound 180. It's actually, the slowdown is on northbound 41, but everything else on both west and eastbound 180 is back up to the speed limit. And on 99, there has been a huge improvement. The big backup that there was starting at Clinton has pretty much gone away, and in its place, a lot of cars, but they're moving pretty much up to the speed limit. So things have really turned around on the roadways, and that's good for everybody. Next update in 10 minutes, Greg Lane with KMJ Traffic.
22: Sunshine again today. Temperatures to the upper 90s to near 100. We should see valley-wide triple digits on Friday and Saturday. But on Sunday afternoon and evening into Monday, Tuesday, there could be some shower activity and thunder over the mountains, and then considerable clouds mixed with sunshine for the valley floor. A spotty shower can't be ruled out on Monday. Temperatures still in the triple digits, but low 100s. Today's high, 99. For KMJ and ABC 30, I'm Chief Meteorologist Kevin Musso.
10: Thank you, Kevin. Right now, here in Fresno at Radio City, it's up to 73 degrees. Coming up on 818, we'll head back to Mr. James at the news desk.
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13: For years, we've been talking about both the positive and negative effects of being on social media. And I would say, by and large, for older adults, social media is net positive. Not all positive, but net positive. Helps them keep in touch with friends and stay social. But for younger people, social media use, especially heavy use, tends to be net negative. In fact, according to this year's World Happiness Report, youth who use social media more than 5 hours a day reported a lower level of well-being. And researchers who study this sort of thing found that many teens wish these platforms didn't even exist, and yet they can't seem to stop using them. Experts we talked to largely suggested two things. Ideally, along with your friend group, take some time offline. Also, try to recurate your algorithm so it shows you posts that'll make you feel good. I'm Dr. Sanjay Gupta, helping you live a better life.
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10: Today's Daily Buzz question, would you have taken the first flight from L.A. to Fresno in 1919? We have a little connection to this on our website, kmjnow.com. 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Back to Randy at the news desk.
4: Thank you, Christopher. Good morning, everyone. Ukrainian drones hit more Russian oil facilities and set two oil tankers ablaze in the Sea of Azov a day after President Trump pledged to grant Ukraine a license to manufacture the Patriot air defense systems. Ukraine's strikes on oil refineries and other infrastructure across Russia have triggered a fuel crisis with gasoline shortages and fuel rationing in multiple regions. A top Ukrainian official, meanwhile, cautioned that it could take a year or more for the country to produce Patriot interceptor missiles. The Kremlin played down the license deal and noted its appreciation of Trump's efforts to help broker a peace deal to end the war, which Russia launched over 4 years ago. Maine Democrat Graham Plantner announced on social media he will be suspending his Senate campaign amid recent allegations of sexual assault. Fox's Alexis McAdams reports.
20: He didn't apologize in that video for very serious allegations against him, like rape. Instead, he defended himself in an 11-minute video that he posted on X. Plantner also blaming the Democratic establishment for forcing him out. And it's less than a month after winning the primary with 72% of the vote. The once Democratic nominee for Maine Senate's now out. Maine Democrats are rushing to replace their nominee in a race that was seen as one of their best opportunities to unseat Republican Senator Susan Collins and flip the Senate. Party leaders say they will choose a replacement at a special nominating convention sometime this month.
4: The eventual Democrat candidate will face incumbent Senator Susan Collins in the general election in November. A federal judge has ruled that E. Jean Carroll can collect $5.8 million held in escrow since a jury found

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11: All right. Before we get to the bottom of the hour, where we're gonna force you to make your picks with us. Who are you rooting for in the World Cup? 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
12: Well, we've got some breaking traffic right now. It's some good news. The big backup on westbound 180 right now has disappeared, and 41 right now a little bit slow, but boy, it has improved a great deal. 99, we had some backup there. That is gone. And the only place where there's a little bit of backup is westbound 180 heading into 99, but it's not affecting 99 whatsoever. And 168 is looking good. So we're really on to a really good commute right now. Next update in 10 minutes. I'm Greg Lane with KMJ Traffic.
13: And we're in for more July sunshine this afternoon with temperatures to the upper 90s to near 100. A little bit warmer, though, on Friday. Should be valley-wide 100-degree readings on Saturday as well. Clouds come into the skies.

0: On Sunday, Monday, and Tuesday, thunder or showers in the mountains. As far as the valley, we could see a spotty shower maybe on Monday, but low 100s as temperatures come down a little bit with the clouds. Today's high, 99. For KMJ and ABC 30, I'm Chief Meteorologist Kevin Musso.
1: Thank you, Kevin. 73 degrees right now here in Fresno. We're going to head back to Randy in 90.
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5: A Better Life with Dr. Sanjay Gupta.
6: They say consistency is key, but sometimes you just got to switch it up. A new study out of Harvard School of Public Health found that varying your exercise routine could add years to your life. What exercise someone did didn't matter much. What did matter was that all the exercises together worked all the muscle groups in their body. Now, an added benefit to changing things up is it can help you push through the plateau effect. That's when your body gets so efficient at doing something that you actually stop getting better at it. And we know from previous research that specializing in any one sport at a young age can make someone actually more prone to injury. And as experts we talk to point out, even elite athletes switch up things with their workouts, making sure to target strength, cardio, flexibility, balance, and doing that every single week. I'm Dr. Sanjay Gupta, helping you live a better life.
7: Reach your children.
8: KMJ News Time 8:30. I'm Randy James, live in the KMJ Newsroom. A Fresno native is on a difficult road to recovery. Here's KMJ's Michael Reed.
9: The man's family says he lost his left hand while trying to clean up firework debris on the Northern California coast. The daughter of Jason Turner, who's currently living in Crescent City, says their dad was walking along the beach at Point St. George and picking up trash a day after July the 4th. That's when he picked up a bomb-like device and it exploded. He was rushed to the hospital, but his hand could not be saved. He's also experiencing vision and hearing loss, along with needing more surgeries at UC Davis Medical Center. Michael Reed, KMJ News.
8: Fresno Yosemite International Airport is launching ticketless parking, as we hear in this report from KMJ's Liz Kern.
10: The next time you park at the Fresno Yosemite International Airport, you may not need a ticket when you pull in. The airport announces a partnership with Metropolis to update the parking experience. Starting July 14th, your license plate will be scanned when you pull into a lot. Customers will be encouraged to create an account with a credit card on file. When they pull up to the exits, the gates will open. There's also the option to make a one-time payment online without an account, and cash payments will still be allowed at designated exit lanes. Liz Kern, KMJ News.
8: The company Metropolis says Fresno Yosemite will become the largest California airport to offer ticketless parking. 8:31 here on Fresno's Morning News. If your team is out of the World Cup, don't worry. We've got a guide to help you pick a new favorite from the quarterfinal finalists.
1: Excellent.
8: Led by Lionel Messi, Argentina aims to retain its title. Belgium and Switzerland have surprised many by reaching this stage, but maybe a good pick if you like chocolate. England has been trying to recapture glory since 1966 and offer a mix of tradition and talent. Recent champion France remains a fan favorite. Morocco made history by reaching the semifinals in 2022. Norway is back after a long absence, while Spain boasts a strong defense. Choose your team and enjoy the ride.
1: All right, I'm going to bring up a little song here to get us going.
8: Okay.
1: All right. All right, it's Edith Piaf, of course, okay. The great French singer.
8: All right.
1: Randall.
8: Yes, sir.
1: Who do you like?
8: Well, I picked my pick when I heard your first sports report this morning.
1: All right.
8: And I'm going for the lowly underdog, Morocco.
1: You're going for the Moroccans.
8: Yeah. Wow.
1: All right, Randy James going for Morocco. Greg Lane, the pick is to you.
11: Belgium. You're going for the team that eliminated the United States.
12: Yep.
11: All right. Norway was my initial leader because I love the songs from the country. It's just phenomenal. But I am a big fan of Kylian Mbappe, so I am going for the country that also produced the great Edith Piaf. And I'm going for France.
12: All right, there you go.
11: Indeed. We are at the bottom of the hour. Once again, Morocco, Belgium, and France. That's our teams. Who are you picking? Coming up, your bottom hour headlines.

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1: 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So we'll see where it goes. Could be crazy. This might get wild in here, dude. 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
5: And these are your bottom hour headlines. Good morning. I'm Christopher Gabriel.
6: Good morning. I'm Randy James. New details in Tuesday's early morning shooting near River Park.
5: All aboard the money train. California wants more federal cash for high-speed rail.
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5: All those stories, plenty more coming your way from Randy James at the news desk. But first, today's edition of Valley Legends, the legacies continue.
7: May 14, 1919 was a banner day in local aviation history when the first flight from Los Angeles to Fresno touched down at Fortner Field. The Fresno Morning Republican newspaper reported, Fresno last night was made the terminus of the first passenger-carrying airplane service on the Pacific Coast when Al Wilson of Los Angeles, general manager of the Mercury Aviation Company, piloted a 150-horsepower Canadian Curtis biplane to this city and landed at 7:30. The actual flying time between Fresno and Los Angeles was 3 hours and 30 minutes. The airplane left Los Angeles at 1:30 yesterday afternoon and landed in Bakersfield at 2:15 p.m. After taking on gasoline and water, the flight to Fresno was continued. The greater part of the flight was made at an altitude of about 8,000 feet. Mr. Pope, who was a front seat passenger, exclaimed, "As soon as we hit the San Joaquin Valley, we noticed a great change in the landscape. From the barren country over which we had been passing, we came to the fertile fields near Fresno. The wonderful country around here looked like a checkerboard of green fields from the air. The entire trip was without incident. A legendary tale of adventure 107 years ago." I'm Mark Standriff for Valley Legends, The Legacy Continues, sponsored by the Fresno Historical Society.
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11: And right now, checking our streets on Walnut Avenue at East Jensen. We've got a hit and run, non-injury accident. Another one on State Route 145 at Shaw Avenue. And northbound 41 at Bullard is on the off-ramp, but nonetheless, it's there. And that also is a non-injury accident. Our next update in 10 minutes. I'm Greg Lane with KMJ Traffic.
12: The warming continues. Plenty of sunshine today with temperatures near 100 degrees. On Friday, we head to valley-wide triples. On Saturday, very similar. On Sunday, though, in the afternoon hours, clouds in the valley, showers or thunder in the high Sierra, and maybe even a stray spotty shower in the valley floor on Monday with temperatures still in the low 100s. It might be a little bit muggy. This afternoon's high, 99. For KMJ and ABC 30, I'm Chief Meteorologist Kevin Musso.
5: Thank you, Kevin. 73 degrees right now at 8:38. 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
5: He is unquestionably the hottest comedian in the country, and he is coming to Fresno. 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
6: Thank you, Christopher. Good morning, everybody. Fresno police reveal new details about a shooting that unfolded early Tuesday morning at Blackstone and Knees near some of Fresno's largest shopping centers. KMJ's Liz Kern.
16: Investigators say several people met up before a confrontation broke out. Three people then drove away. But police say a silver car began following them as they turned onto Blackstone. Someone in the car opened fire. Police say a 21-year-old passenger was shot in the chest and remains hospitalized. Another passenger, a 23-year-old man, was shot several times in the legs. He was treated and released from the hospital. The driver was not hurt. Police say the shooting does not appear to be gang-related and is not connected to any other recent shootings. The investigation continues. Liz Kern, KMJ News.
6: California's high-speed rail project is looking for a fresh infusion of federal cash after the Trump administration pulled $4 billion in funding. The California High-Speed Rail Authority is now seeking nearly $396 million from Washington to extend service from Madera to Merced. The state would kick in another $99 million through its Cap and Invest program. Officials say the project would connect the 119-mile Central Valley segment already under construction, cut travel times between Madera and Merced in half, and improve safety by eliminating six rail crossings. Governor Newsom calls it critical infrastructure. Republicans call it a costly boondoggle. 8:41 here on Fresno's Morning News. The music world is mourning the loss of Bonnie Tyler, the Welsh singer with the unmistakable raspy voice, best known for the chart-topping hit Total Eclipse of the Heart, has died at the age of 75. Her family says Tyler passed away unexpectedly while being treated for an illness at a hospital in Portugal after undergoing emergency surgery earlier this year. Tyler earned 3 Grammy nominations and scored a string of hits, including Holding Out for a Hero, It's a Heartache, and Here She Comes. Her signature anthem has been streamed more than 1 billion times.

0: I'll tell you, just watching the top of the hour, just I went through that video, the original video of this song, and it's just, it's haunting in the best possible way.
1: Yeah,
0: just,
1: is that the six-minute version, the one that you were looking at earlier? Whatever it is.
0: But yeah, anyway. It's 533. Yeah, that's the one.
1: And if you guys want to see more, read more about her career and her life and everything, just click the link on our socials at KMJ Now.
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0: No doubt about it. All right, fellas, we have sports coming up. 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We'll tell you about what we just talked about 13 minutes ago, and that is the World Cup, also Major League Baseball, and a little bit more fallout from the United States losing to Belgium. All that coming up next.

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6: Hey, it's CG, and this is the KMJ Morning Sports Report. The quarterfinals of the World Cup begin today at 1 p.m. Pacific time. It'll be France and Morocco in Foxborough at Boston Stadium, better known as Gillette Stadium. France has won the World Cup twice. The French won their first title in France in 1998. They won again in 2018. They reached the final in 2022, but lost to Argentina. Morocco, they've never won the World Cup. Wednesday in Major League Baseball, the Blue Jays took on the Giants at Oracle Park. The Jays' Dylan Cease entered the ninth with a no-hitter when the Giants' Elliot Ramos came to the plate.
7: And a base hit. No opponent has ever thrown a no-hitter here at Oracle Park.
6: That would be the only hit the Giants got as the Jays shut out San Francisco 10-0. Elsewhere, the Dodgers over the Rockies 4-3. The Tigers beat the A's 6-1. The Diamondbacks fell to the Padres 10-4. And the Angels crushed the Rangers 13-1. Pitcher Justin Verlander, who's won three Cy Young Awards, two World Series championships, and an MVP award in what will be a Hall of Fame career, announced Wednesday he'll retire at the end of the season. Verlander, who is now 43 years old, is going to make his 10th All-Star Game appearance next week in Philly after being named a legend pick by Major League Baseball Commissioner Rob Manfred. As of today, he's had 266 regular season wins and 3,554 strikeouts in what has been a remarkable 21-year Major League Baseball career. Finally, safe to say, Carly Lloyd and Christian Pulisic will not be exchanging Christmas gifts anytime soon. In a post-match interview after Belgium defeated the United States 4-1 in the World Cup, Pulisic said he could finally rest now that the World Cup was over for him. Lloyd, who was a two-time World Cup champion and a two-time Olympic champion, said in response to that quote, "You rest when your playing career is over, period." Ms. Lloyd, not one to mince words. 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
8: Move to the traffic desk. Take a look at your morning commute once again with Gregor.
9: And right now we go to Biola on State Route 145 at West Shaw. They're dealing with a non-injury accident. Another one that's a non-injury is South Walnut and East Jensen. And then Southbound 41 at Shaw Avenue. This is at the off-ramp. Got a crash there. Don't know about injuries. But our freeways for the rest of the point is looking really, really good. We have started a little bit more of a backup on westbound 180 heading into 41. And that is it. The rest is clear and ready for you to take a drive. This report brought to you by the all-new North Fork Moto Casino, opening this fall. One more update coming up in 10 minutes. Greg Lane with KMJ Traffic.
10: Sunshine again today. Temperatures to the upper 90s to near 100. We should see valley-wide triple digits on Friday and Saturday. But on Sunday afternoon and evening into Monday, Tuesday, there could be some shower activity and thunder over the mountains, and then considerable clouds mixed with sunshine for the valley floor. A spotty shower can't be ruled out on Monday. Temperatures still in the triple digits, but low 100s. Today's high, 99. For KMJ and ABC 30, I'm Chief Meteorologist Kevin Musso.
8: Thank you, Kevin. Right now, Gilroy, 58 degrees, 61 in South Lake Tahoe, 60 in North Lake Tahoe, and 74 degrees here in Fresno at 848. We'll get back to Randy in
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17: A colleague of mine went to a meeting of the primetime seniors the other week. There are programs like this all over the country for people in their 60s, 70s, 80s, and beyond to stay active. It's not just something to keep older folks busy. It helps to keep their bodies in shape and their brains sharp. Showing up with a good attitude is a must, and research shows that having the right mindset actually does lead to better physical aging. So if you need some suggestions to boost your positivity, experts we talked to recommended focusing on goals, which can boost your confidence. Practice gratitude, they said. One of the seniors my colleague met told her that just waking up in the morning is, quote, better than the alternative. That's true. Focus on the things you can control. Diet and exercise, and very importantly, surround yourself with positive people, because that can be contagious. I'm Dr. Sanjay Gupta, helping you live a better life.
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23: 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I'm Randy James, live in the KMJ Newsroom. A Fresno County family is demanding answers after the death of a 22-year-old inmate. The family of Kane Rubio has filed a government claim against the Fresno County Sheriff's Office, alleging warning signs were missed while Rubio is in custody on domestic violence charges.
24: There were signs. He needed help. He needed to be watched. He needed to be taken care of. And the jail didn't do that for him.
23: The claim says he showed signs of a psychiatric crisis and attempted suicide inside his jail cell on June 14th. Rubio remained hospitalized for 17 days before being declared brain dead on July 1st. Relatives say jail staff failed to provide proper care and supervision. The sheriff's office says Rubio was housed alone and the case remains under investigation as a suicide. A Fresno man accused of attempted burglary and trespassing at the home of Fresno City Attorney Andrew Jans has been ruled competent to stand trial. The 56-year-old now moves forward in court.
25: Surveillance video obtained first by Action News shows Larry Torres, armed with a knife, approaching Jans' front door early one morning in May. After ringing the doorbell, he moved to the backyard, jumped the fence, and banged on the back door. Sheriff's deputy showed up and arrested him. Torres pleaded not guilty to attempted burglary and trespassing. Monday's ruling means doctors determined he understands the case against him. Torres' next court hearing is set for Friday, July 10th.
23: ABC 30's Jason Oliveira reporting. The Ag Department reveals how many new acres are enrolled in a very popular conservation program. Here's KMJ Ag Director Don York.
26: The USDA has accepted 2.2 million acres into the Conservation Reserve Program. This program gives farmers and landowners in California and across the country with conservation payments while protecting soil, water, and wildlife habitat. The program is highly competitive. Producers offered nearly 2.5 million acres for enrollment, but because CRP has a cap, not every offer could be accepted. Merced and Kern counties lead the way in the Central Valley, taking part in the Conservation Reserve Program. John York, KMJ News.
23: 8:53 here on Fresno's Morning News. At 95 years old, most people are kind of taking it easy. Oh, no, not Brian Murray. The Auckland, New Zealand native has just been named the world's oldest water skier by Guinness World Records. Murray was 94 years and 318 days old when he carved across the waters of Lake Coretta, earning the record. He's been water skiing since 1955, says staying active is the key to longevity. Murray's advice, quote, you don't stop because you're too old. You get old because you stop being active, end quote.
9: Yep.
8: Here, here. Now, my mom is going to be 95 next month.
9: Wow.
8: And I'm wondering if I need to contact Guinness to find out if there's a record or maybe she could set it for the most continuous hours of listening to sports talk radio from another city. Because the woman comes out, I come home and I see her, and she's like, did you see what Bryce Harper did last night? And it's like, well, Mom, she's like, oh, you know what? They're gonna go to the Reading Farm team. They're going to call up. I'm like, I don't know who these people are. I don't follow the Phillies. But she's all over it. She's all over it.
23: A Phillies fan.
8: Huge Phillies fan. I'll come in the morning, though. She'll get up really early, and I'll hear, you know, this is WIP Philadelphia, and it's coming out of her bedroom.
23: Oh, my God.
8: Oh, yeah. She's all over it, yeah.
9: Yeah, you're kind of a chip off the old block.
8: There's no doubt. My dad was a great baseball player. He was going to play baseball at Michigan State, and then he decided, no, I'm going to enlist in the Air Force and go to the Korean War. My mom was an amazing basketball player, but between the two of them, she was a bigger sports fan than my dad, so I got it all. Basketball, playing drums, and sports from her.
23: That's great.
8: Yeah, she's listening right now. So, yeah, Mom, I promise you I'd say that. Okay. All right. All right, we're going to get back to you guys in just a second. Joining me in studio right now under one of the great songs from Amelie is Christina Musan and 71-time Emmy winner, documentary filmmaker extraordinaire, and our very good friend, Mr. Jeff Aiello. Good morning to both of you.
0: Good morning, sir. Good morning.
8: Good morning, Chris's mom.
1: Yeah, yes. Good morning, Chris's mom. Yes. I'm sure Jeff came up with this part in Amelie where she cracks the creme brulee.
8: Yes, the creme brulee.
1: That was the genius of Jeff Aiello. I'm sure of it.
0: I did.
8: I'm going to pound Christina across the way here. The fact that you know Amelie. I love
1: that.
8: Of course
1: you know Amelie.
8: I also know
1: Wayne's World, which shocked Jeff Aiello yesterday when he referenced it on the air.
0: Milwaukee. That was the Alice Cooper line from Wayne's World we used yesterday.
8: Yeah. I love it. Of course, some of the Chicago.
1: So I know all things. I know.
8: Because I get people ask me about that music bed all the time. Like, it's from Amelie.
0: Yeah, Amelie.
8: Come on. Classic. All right. You're not talking Amelie today.
1: No,
8: you're talking
1: not.
8: Other things for 2 hours.
1: Well, you know, at 10 o'clock, we're going to have a guest come in studio with us here. It's okay. Alex Tavlian.
8: Oh, good.
1: And we're going to talk The Measure C Saga Continues.
8: Oh, yeah. This will never go away.
1: So we're
0: it's going to go away one way or another, but not right now.
1: Something's going to happen. We're just not sure what just yet, but we're going to talk about the latest. Looks like maybe it's qualified to be on the November ballot.
8: And I wish we would have been live streaming this like Philip sometimes does, because he would have seen all of us doing our various hamstring stretches.
0: We did a lot of deep knee bends.
8: We each had our own. And yeah, it was very, very interesting.
1: I'm sure Greg Lane was wondering what the heck was going on.
8: Greg, you saw what was going on.
9: I did.
0: We had far too much discussion about your groin, though.
8: Yes.
0: That wasn't on my bingo card for this morning.
8: It is a multi-talented groin.
9: Boy, have we gone into the...
8: Well, yes, exactly. Thanks, and we're not here.
1: And seen.
8: It's over. I Blake right now is like, what did he just say?
0: Invite Aiello on again.
8: All right. Yeah, Broski and Musan coming up. It is Christina Musan and our good friend Jeff Aiello. 9 to 11. 11 to 2 is Ray Appleton. Ray, some are going, what did they say? And 2 to 6, the afternoon drive with Philip Teresi. But first... Let's go back to Greg for one more look at your morning commute.
9: Oh, my stomach's hurting. Right now, we have one little problem, and that is on westbound 180 heading into 41. There's a bit of a backup there, but that's it. Everything else looks good. Have a great day. I'm Greg Lane with KMJ Traffic.
8: I just know every time I imitate Ray, somebody, he's at home going, I never liked that guy.
10: And we're in for more July sunshine this afternoon with temperatures to the upper 90s to near 100. A little bit warmer, though, on Friday. Should be valley-wide. sunshine, 100 degree readings on Saturday as well. Clouds come into the skies on Sunday, Monday, and Tuesday. Thunder or showers in the mountains. As far as the valley, we could see a spotty shower maybe on Monday, but low 100s as temperatures come down a little bit with the clouds. Today's high, 99. For KMJ and ABC 30, I'm Chief Meteorologist Kevin Musso.
8: We're going to leave it at 73 degrees. Christina and Jeff Aiello coming up next. Just a couple of minutes. On behalf of Randy James, Greg Lane, yours truly, Christopher Gabriel, have yourselves a fantastic Thursday. We'll see you bright and early.
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23: Lots of sunshine, 77 degrees here at Radio City. It's 9:01. I'm Randy James, live in the KMJ newsroom. Jeff and Annette Shaw with Shaw's Home Comfort are honored to sponsor this news update. President Trump has addressed speculation about why he left the NATO summit in Turkey yesterday in a different plane than the one he arrived in.
31: President Trump flew to the NATO summit in the new Qatari donated Air Force One, but left in one of the old Air Force One jets with its trademark light blue hull. He said the new aircraft was being sent to the UK to stop at military bases so the soldiers could see it before switching back to it in England, telling reporters they were, quote, on a dangerous plane due to the threat from Iran.
32: I'm number one on their list before you. But if I go, you go. Right?
33: But was there a specific
32: Perhaps someday you want to change professions.
31: The New York Times reports that the Secret Service is said to have asked the president not to use the new jet, fueling questions about the retrofitting of safety measures on it. Tanya J. Powers, Fox News.
23: A Fresno family is starting over after an illegal firework is believed to have sparked a devastating house fire on the 4th of July. ABC 30's Brisa Colon.
6: In a matter of minutes, the home destroyed of Yesenia Mendez and her sons.
7: They have no more belongings. They're displaced. Everyone's world just turned upside down.
6: Yesenia and her youngest son were inside when she heard a loud boom. They were able to get out safely with their two cats and two dogs. Everything else gone. Fire officials tell Action News they believe it was sparked by an illegal firework. Yesenia, a single mother who stayed home that night with her youngest son, who suffers from severe anxiety, now both shaken and trying to grapple with the trauma. Over this 4th, Fresno Fire saw about a 28% increase in fires from last year.
7: Just losing your home and all your property, it leaves you very vulnerable.
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23: A donation page has been posted seeking support as they rebuild their lives. 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In Merced, a man is recovering after a shooting last night in a residential neighborhood. Police say the victim was found with a gunshot wound to the back near R Street, just north of Childs Avenue. He was rushed to the hospital and is expected to survive. Investigators have not released any suspect information, and it's still unclear what sparked the gunfire. The case remains under investigation. Anyone with information is urged to contact the Merced Police Department. Over to Wall Street, the NASDAQ is up 228 points. The Dow is up 176. S&P 500 up 48. Oil trading at just over $72 a barrel. It is 9:04 Valley weather. Lots of sunshine. 77 degrees here at Radio City. Looking for a high today of 98. Clear tonight, 68 for an overnight low. Tomorrow, much of the same and a tad warmer with a high around 101 to kick off your weekend. Cooling to the low 90s by Sunday amid cloud cover, and the triples come back early next week. 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
30: 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Now.
1: Well, good Thursday morning to you, Broski and Mousson, here on KMJ. I'm Christina Mousson.
0: And sitting in for John Broski this morning, I'm Jeff Aiello. Day two.
1: Day number two. Thanks for doing it. I appreciate it.
0: Thank you.
1: We got a full docket today.
0: Yeah, I like today.
1: 10 o'clock, we're going to have Alex Tavley, and he's going to come in studio with us.
0: Yeah, good.
1: You know, he's been following this Measure C drama back and forth with us, with me and John.
0: Yep.
1: And I felt like it was only appropriate to bring him back in because the news this morning is that Better Roads, Safer Streets has qualified for the November ballot.
0: We're going to talk about that because that's not entirely what I'm hearing from sources at the county. So,
1: exactly. Yeah. So that if you remember, just to walk everyone through this, we're not going to get into this right now, but to walk everyone through it. Yeah. The group collected their signatures. They turned their signatures in back in May. The signature process didn't pass the random sampling test. So then the assessor's office, you know, the registrar of voters, James Coos and his team, had to go in and verify every single signature until they got to 21,000. In the midst of doing all of this, they were also running the election.
0: Yeah.
1: And they are also qualifying other measures for, you know, ballots for the ballot as well in November. So the question was, were they going to get this done in time? Then now the Registrar of Voters office says they have gotten it done in time and it's supposed to go to the Board of Supervisors. We're going to talk to Alex Tavlian about all of this morning.
0: The only little add to that I'll do before we move on, there's a little asterisk, is that they might have done everything they need to get it before the board for Tuesday's meeting, but we're not calculating what the board may ask of them, like more research,
1: exactly.
0: more, let's do a review of your buckets of money and your plan. And will those, if that happens, Will those requirements and reports be done in time to get it on the November ballot this year or 2028?
1: So we'll talk about this coming up at 10 o'clock with Alex Tavlian here on KMJ. You know, there's two big stories nationally going on in the news. One is Iran. We're going to get to that. This Air Force One situation is really interesting to me. We touched on this yesterday. Why did the president fly to Turkey on the new Air Force One, but then leave Turkey on the old Air Force One?
0: Yeah.
1: We'll get into that as well coming up in this hour. Let's start, though, with Graham Plattner. We were waiting for this to happen. He officially stepped down from the race, the Senate race in Maine. This was a ticking clock waiting, you know.
0: Time bomb. Yeah.
1: Kind of Democrats have had until next Tuesday to motion and start things in motion to get a new candidate on the ballot. So they needed him to resign before next Tuesday to get the wheels in motion, which then would give them until the following Tuesday to nominate a new
0: correct. But we should mention
1: nominee.
0: to our listeners why this happened. When it's a new allegation of rape.
1: This is sexual assault rape. I mean, this
0: by
1: is
0: a former girlfriend.
1: By a former girlfriend. And then a day later, there was another allegation that came out from another former girlfriend. But, you know, the thing about Graham Plattner is, I understand why he's mad. Because this is a guy, okay, who, since last year when he started running, we have seen one allegation after another come out about this guy. Rumors, allegations. Nothing is set in stone sand. Set in stone and sound. But, I mean, you know, like early warning signs here.
0: Yeah.
1: Yeah, I mean, high school writings, criticizing post 9/11 media coverage.
0: Nazi tattoos.
1: You would think that that would be the one, the party that calls our president a Nazi, that a guy with an actual Nazi tattoo running for Senate as a Democrat in Maine would have been someone they would have shunned, and they didn't.
0: I think the Democratic Party needs to come up with a new questionnaire for up-and-coming candidates, no matter what the office, and in big, bold lettering at the top of this questionnaire before they run, it should simply ask, have you raped anyone?
1: Well, I think that so here's number one, the early warning signs, old writings, social media posts began surfacing. Then the Nazi tattoo came out, right?
0: Yeah.
1: That didn't do this guy in. Then the offensive statements and social media posts mocking wounded veterans, criticizing Navy SEAL Chris Kyle, use of anti-gay slurs, calling himself a communist, use of the R word. These are very offensive things. The Democratic Party stands against all of these things, and yet that didn't take this guy down.
0: What's the R word?
1: I'm not going to say it, but I think it has to do with...
0: Gotcha.
1: Yeah. Mm-hmm. Marriage and explicit messaging scandal, right? He was messaging other women during his marriage. That didn't take this guy down. Then the ex-girlfriends start coming forward, right? The ex-girlfriends start speaking out to the New York Times saying he was demeaning, he was intimidating, he was physically aggressive towards them. And that didn't do this guy in. It finally took the woman on January 6th, the ex-girlfriend, who said that, you know, he had raped her. And then the woman that came out a day later. Now, the woman that, you know, on January 6th that came out and said that he had raped her, she's a Democrat. The women before him did not align with his politics. This woman aligned with his politics. That's finally what does him in. In the meantime, during all of this, over the course of a year, as all of these allegations are coming out, who endorses him? Bernie Sanders. Elizabeth Warren says, that's my type of man. You've got Kristen Sinema coming out and endorsing him. You've got Chuck Schumer coming out and endorsing him. You have the Democratic Party endorsing him, the main Democratic Party getting behind this guy. Nothing does this guy in, but finally, it's the Democrat who speaks up and says she's been raped that does this guy in and ends this campaign. So Plattner is saying this is not an admission of guilt, but he's very upset. He's saying he was taken down by the establishment. Because the fact of the matter is now his polling numbers are down and he can't win against Susan Collins.
0: And they got him past the primary on all of this. That was
1: the
0: thing.
1: He won the primary. He got votes.
0: And that's kind of the thing. So you're looking at the desperation of the Democratic Party when it comes to Senate seats. That's what this is all about, folks. So Maine has two senators, like every state. It has Susan Collins, who is a Republican, and then it has Angus King, who is an independent. And so to pick up that, you know, to really try to get some ground back in the Senate, this guy seemed like he was, he had the momentum, he had the traction, despite the baggage he was bringing in. But it just, I mean, it just got smellier the longer it went. And, you know, now he has suspended his campaign out of the good of the party, as he puts it. Bernie Sanders has pulled his.
1: Everybody's pulled their endorsement.
0: And so now it's we're in this similar sort of situation that would happen when Biden nuked on the debate stage in June of, you know, that year. Was here we are again. We've gotten past the primary. Now we have to do this. Add somebody in later. Who's it going to be thing in this scramble to try to beat Susan Collins?
1: And I think that they found themselves kind of in a Biden and Kamala situation here. Yeah. So Graham Plattner, of course, not happy about this, taking to social media, posts an 11-minute video. We're not going to play 11 minutes for you, but I'll play about a minute's worth for you here.
0: Okay, yeah, I haven't seen this yet.
1: Okay, and you know, he blames the party. He says the party has basically abandoned him. And so he's getting out of this for the good of the cause.
0: Well, I mean, he's got a point. They stick up for lots of rapists.
1: Well, they stuck with him. Yeah. I just named off six different scenarios and phases of this. Yeah. And they've stuck with him through it with him through all of this until July 6th, until this point. It's almost to me like you've made your bed, now lay in it. Like, this is the person. But this is Maine. And in Maine, even though this guy won the votes, they're going to replace him, and they can. They have until next Tuesday to file the paperwork, and then they get a week extension to name their nominee. This seems a lot to me like Susan Collins just won, because this is a Joe Biden situation. But in the same sense, these kind of shenanigans, this is what's going on. It's shenanigans. Yeah. So 490-5858 if you want to weigh in. But here is Graham Plattner, of course, very upset, but resigning, taking himself out of the race in Maine.
9: We believe that for the movement to continue, it can't be me. And for that reason.
1: And he's reading this.
9: We are suspending campaign operations.
0: Lots of dramatic pauses.
1: He does not want to say it. That's why.
9: This is incredibly difficult because I know that some will think it's an admission of guilt, and it most certainly is not. We're not doing it because of the allegations. We're doing it because of the structures that are being taken away from us by those in power.
1: He's talking about the Democratic Party.
9: And I also feel an immense amount of responsibility to everyone who has worked so hard to get us to where we are.
1: You know, it's so funny because right now Democrats are saying that they are rushing to vet people because they say, well, we didn't do a good enough job of vetting him. For a year, this guy has been vetted publicly in the media.
0: But a week,
1: you watched and saw, and you still stood by this guy. The guy was vetted. You just chose this guy and chose to ignore all of that stuff until a week ago.
0: And now in a week, they're going to have ample time to vet the next person, I suppose. You know, that's the problem.
1: The fact is that they're not going to vet the next person. And it's going to be such of a quick timeline anyways that for anything to really come out about somebody, I mean, if you dig far enough, you will find something. And I'm sure, you know, Susan Collins and her team will find something, but it's a short timeline.
0: It's just weird that we're on the Democratic side. We're repeating this process again of the people voted for somebody, but the party says, yeah, we're going to go ahead and change, when all the signs that this guy was a creep were there beforehand for the Democratic Party to do that and put somebody before the voters before this. That's just an interesting way to look at it. You know, this wasn't a secret. We've been talking about this for a year now. His planner's background.
1: Exactly.
0: And accusations and everything else. and just analyzing his own words. And so, and then for this last accusation to come out, and for the Democratic
1: and this is what tanks him.
0: Yeah, and this is what tanks him within the party. And then they say, okay, but it's just interesting that they waited till after the primary, after the people had a chance to make their voice heard.
1: 490-5858. We got a phone call here, Angelica, and you're going to make a point I knew would come up. So you're on KMJ. Good morning.
8: Hi, good morning, Christina. The only point that I have to make is that everything that you're mentioning, Christina, about Graham Platner, the immorality, all of the allegations, and all of the red flags, the offensive remarks that he's made in the past, the offensive things that he's posted, all of those red flags that you just mentioned are exact red flags that President Trump showed the people.
0: Yeah.
8: Yet the Republican Party still catapulted him to the top and honored the voters' wishes because he had been voted in the primaries, right? And still put him on the ballot, and here he is. So I'd like to hear what your point is on that.
1: Yeah, absolutely. And thank you for your phone call.
0: That's a good point.
1: I knew that we were going to get a phone call like this.
0: Yeah.
1: And so, number one, Donald Trump doesn't have a Nazi tattoo. Number two, Donald Trump got the votes. And Graham Platner can't, and his party dropped him. And the sexual assault allegations are, you know, E. Jean Carroll, that's a civil case. So, you know, the fact of the matter is that the voters still stood by Donald Trump. They do not, you know, the behavior, what he says, the things that he tweets, whether people like them or not.
0: Correct.
1: I mean, the fact is Graham Platner cannot get the votes.
0: Yeah, and I don't think anybody's been under more scrutiny.
1: Angelica. I knew we would get a call like that.
0: And it's a fair call, and it's a fair point. It's something I thought about this morning, actually, when I was looking at this and prepping this, is, you know, I'm not an apologist for Donald Trump. He's done some stuff I'm not crazy about and continues to do some stuff I'm not crazy about. But drawing the comparison between those two guys is a tough one to make, and just in the story arc of where we're at. You know, I mean, you know, you go back to Donald Trump making the comments to Billy Bush, you know, that were recorded.
1: You mean the famous locker room comments?
0: Yeah, the locker room. And like me and like a lot of people, we saw that and there's like, no way, that's it, he's done. And he wasn't done. And so it goes more to the question of what can the electorate stomach? Like, what can they, I'm not defending or saying, oh, you can't compare the two men. I'm just saying is we were at a point in our country when Trump was elected the first time coming off Obama that we history never seems to look at that. You know, everybody's pissed about, a lot of people are pissed, half the country is pissed about Donald Trump becoming president, and how did he beat Hillary Clinton? You got to go look at Obama. You got to look, Obama bears a big part of that.
1: No, I mean,
0: it's like
1: the Democratic Party needs to thank Obama for Donald Trump.
0: That's it. And that's my point. Is this, and so where is the electorate at with their stomach for what's coming next?
1: It's 490-5858 if you want to weigh in on this, because the comparison of Trump to Graham Platner, which we knew would come up.
0: Yeah.
1: To me, we'll get into this some more as well. You know, the allegations. I went through the phases of what this has been to look back at the writings, the former girlfriends, the partners. You know, Donald Trump has never had a partner that said that he intimidated them, that he verbally abused them, any of that stuff. Even Stormy Daniels, whether or not you believe he slept with Stormy Daniels or not, says he did not rape her.
0: Yeah.
1: And I don't know, E. Jean Carroll.
0: A judge did order payment in that civil case.
1: And that is a civil suit, and it's not a criminal suit.
0: Yeah, I get it, but it doesn't.
1: So it's different.
0: Yeah, no.
1: 490-5858 if you want to weigh in. Jeff Aiello's here. I'm Christina Mouson, Brodsky and Mouson on KMJ.
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0: Better Life with Dr. Sanjay Gupta.
1: They say consistency is key, but sometimes you just gotta switch it up. A new study out of Harvard School of Public Health found that varying your exercise routine could add years to your life. What exercise someone did didn't matter much. What did matter was that all the exercises together worked all the muscle groups in their body. Now, an added benefit to changing things up is it can help you push through the plateau effect. That's when your body gets so efficient at doing something that you actually stop getting better at it. And we know from previous research that specializing in any one sport at a young age can make someone actually more prone to injury. And as experts we talk to point out, even elite athletes switch up things with their workouts, making sure to target strength, cardio, flexibility, balance, and doing that every single week. I'm Dr. Sanjay Gupta, helping you live a better life.
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6: Vrosky and Busan here on KMJ. Jeff Aiello is here sitting in for John Vrosky. I'm Christina Busan. We're talking about the resignation of Graham Plattner yesterday, the Senate main Democratic nominee, former now. And so now they're looking for a new candidate. Here's the thing, because we had a caller bring up, you know, Plattner side by side with Trump, which I knew was going to happen. The voters elected Donald Trump. In Maine, the voters nominated Graham Plattner. And now the Democratic Party in Maine gets the opportunity for a redo without the voters weighing in on their nominee.
7: Yep. That's it.
6: And that is the difference here. Whether or not you like Donald Trump, what he says, allegations against him, investigations into him, things that he posts to social media, that is moot. The voters of America nominated him and elected him. And in Maine, they did the same thing with Graham Plattner.
7: In the primary, recently.
6: In the primary. And this was the person they wanted to put up against Susan Collins. And then, after the primary is held, when the rape allegation comes out, after all of these other allegations, they dump him. And now, the party is going to elect their own person without the nominee going through the voters.
7: What about no kings? I always bring that up. It's like the Democratic Party literally has these whole days of protesting no kings, and yet they do more king stuff than anybody I've ever seen. There's another example of it right here. Well, we did it. They did it with Kamala when they pulled Joe.
6: Yeah.
7: And they're doing it with this one. It's
6: well,
7: like,
6: look at this. I mean, he says that the power behind him was gone, which means the Democratic Party dropped him. They dropped their money. They dropped their support. They made it impossible for him to be able to continue this campaign against Susan Collins.
7: The financial structures.
6: If he were to stay in it,
7: right,
6: knowing that they had one

0: week to file paperwork to extend to another week to nominate a new person who the voters don't get to nominate.
1: You know who else they did this to?
0: Joe Biden.
1: Yes, but no, they did, but before Joe Biden. Bernie Sanders in South Carolina.
0: There you go. That's a great point.
1: Bernie Sanders was leading. He was way out in front. And then after South Carolina, the Democratic Party said, thanks, voters, Democratic voters, but we're going to go ahead and take it from here. We know what's best. And then Joe Biden just came out of nowhere and became the president.
0: 490-5858, 490-5858. Jeff Aiello is here. Coming up after the break, we're going to get into Iran. The latest of whatever happened overnight. Also, we've got the Air Force One controversy as well. Is this new Air Force One not really equipped?
1: It's not.
0: To carry yeah. our president.
1: It's. We'll get into that. I'm a plane nerd, as some of you know. And
0: you got some information.
1: Yeah, I talked to some plane nerds. It's not verified. It's just plain nerds right. talking to each other, but it's worthy of a discussion here on the Big KMJ.
0: Because he took the new Air Force One to Turkey, but left Turkey in the old one. What's that about? We're going to get into it. 490-5858. It's 9:30. Let's take a check of the news on KMJ.
2: 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A former U.S. Olympian pleads not guilty to vandalizing the renovated reflecting pool near the Lincoln Memorial.
3: 67-year-old David Hearn entered a not guilty plea in a brief appearance in federal court. The former Olympic canoe racer is charged with a felony count of destruction of property, accused by federal prosecutors of deliberately ripping the liner from the Lincoln Memorial reflecting pool on June 19th. The case has become a political lightning rod, with President Trump alleging vandalism is responsible for peeling paint and algae marring a $16 million upgrade to the reflecting pool. Hearn says he reached into the pool to examine coating already peeled and touched a chunk attached to the side of the pool. A federal judge released Hearn while he awaits trial. In Washington, Jared Halpern, Fox News.
4: A Fresno native is on a difficult road to recovery. Here's KMJ's Michael Reed.
5: The man's family says he lost his left hand while trying to clean up firework debris on the Northern California coast. The daughter of Jason Turner, who's currently living in Crescent City, says their dad was walking along the beach at Point St. George and picking up trash a day after July the 4th. That's when he picked up a bomb-like device and it exploded. He was rushed to the hospital, but his hand could not be saved. He's also experiencing vision and hearing loss, along with needing more surgeries at UC Davis Medical Center. Michael Reed, KMJ News.
4: Pretty good day of trading on Wall Street thus far. The NASDAQ is up 230 points. The Dow is up 202. S&P 500 is up 52. Oil trading at just over $72 a barrel. 932 Valley weather. Lots of sunshine. 79 degrees here at Radio City. Looking for a high today of 98. Clear tonight. 68 for an overnight low. Tomorrow, much of the same and a little bit warmer to kick off your weekend with a high around 101. Cooling to the low 90s by Sunday amid cloud cover over the weekend. The triples come back early next week. I'm Randy James on KMJ at KMJnow.com or wherever you.
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17: Few people now have asked me about a TikTok trend that they've come across. It's called 75 Hard. The challenge was created by entrepreneur and author Andy Frisella, who calls it a, quote, transformative mental toughness program and an Ironman for your brain. So here's what it entails. Eat a structured diet with no alcohol, drink a gallon of water, read 10 pages of nonfiction, take a progress photo, and complete two 45-minute workouts, one of them outdoors, every day for 75 days. Quite a challenge. We asked CNN fitness contributor Dana Santis about this, who reminded us that sustainable fitness isn't about punishment or proving discipline through extremes. It's about building habits that integrate into your lifestyle in a way that feels supportive and repeatable. If you ask me, that's going to be the key to long-term success. I'm Dr. Sanjay Gupta, helping you live a better life.

0: Roski and Mouson here on KMJ. Jeff Aiello is here. I'm Christina Mouson. We're going to talk a little bit about Iran right now.
1: Okay.
0: The latest overnight. Yeah. Looks like there was some activity going on.
1: Yeah.
0: So Mike, what's his name? Mike Tobin? Right? Mike Tobin on
1: Fox News.
0: Fox News.
1: Yeah.
0: He filed a report this morning. So I thought, well, we'll air some of this, give the latest, and then we're going to get into this controversy involving Air Force One. So here's Mike Tobin this morning with the latest on Fox News here on KMJ.
2: Iran has been firing at its neighbors for the first time in this round of fighting. Hostile aircraft have entered Jordanian airspace. The Jordanians say they shot down some 8 missiles. U.S. Embassy staff there was ordered to shelter in place. No injuries. The U.S. hit multiple targets, including bridges on rail lines that the U.S. says were used by Iran to transport weapons. Those were hit. U.S. Central Command says some 90 different targets were taken out in Iran last night. 80 were hit the night before. Now, Iranian state media reported explosions in southern port cities. Explosions in Bashir, home to that massive nuclear power plant complex. The U.S. says the targets were on the coast. The power plant was not hit.
0: You know, I think it's dangerous for Iran to be filing, Bahrain, Kuwait, Qatar, and Jordan overnight. This is, I don't know what they think they're doing here. I think that their neighbors are going to start to get very, very angry with them. This has happened over the course of the war, but I think that that's kind of what the president is waiting on, too.
1: Yeah, Iran's acting kind of like that drunk guy at the party who just starts cussing at everybody and throwing beers and tripping. And everybody wants him to leave, but nobody's really thrown him out yet. And I think the throwing out part is going to finally start happening now.
0: Yeah,
1: that's what it feels like to me.
0: I'm really hopeful about this. I hope so.
1: You know, we were talking yesterday about scenarios, and about, well, what are we going to do? The poor people who live in Iran, the 90 million minus 50,000 that were killed recently. And what are we, because I think there's empathy within the American people on both sides of the political aisle for that population, right?
0: Because absolutely
1: there is. And what happens? Okay, so the option of boots on the ground to go get rid of the IRGC and the Ayatollahs, and then, but you got to have somebody ready to install, and that person's got to be, the people got to be kind of hip to that. They got to be a part of that, even in an interim basis. That's an option that no one wants to really look at, because Americans are going to die. You know, that's the thing. And so it's like, we talked about this yesterday. It's like,
0: is a reality.
1: I get it. But it's like our expectation of what warfare is has completely been neutered in this country from what it was in the greatest generation, so to speak.
0: Yes.
1: Okay. And so, and you look at what we did in D-Day, you look at it, and we've evolved. I get it. Our weapons have evolved. It's hard to get a young man to go storm a beach against pillboxes with machine guns like on V-Day or D-Day. When we know we can just fly a drone into someone's Toyota and just kill everybody in it with a 50 cal mounted in the back.
0: Well, and that's the evolution of war.
1: So it's hard to get people there. But one of the things we didn't talk about yesterday was this option. And this is an option that I've had several political and military experts that heard the show yesterday started texting me and talking to me about after the show, is just pull everything back. Let them figure it out on the ground. Even and this is tough because that may mean that the Ayatollah stay in power. And that the tragedy of what's happening to those people continues, and we just posture in a way that is, hey, we're just not going to let the nuke thing happen, and so we're just going to, every time you start to build the military up, we're just going to bomb that stuff so you can't project power out, and we're going to do a better job of getting stuff underground. I think the problem with that is at some point they're just going to keep going deeper and deeper and deeper underground to hide this stuff. And so all you're doing, in my opinion, with that solution, and that's a solution I heard from lots of people, in fact, warriors, former warriors. And it's like, but you're just kicking the can down the road, in my opinion. And you're also not addressing, if you separate the nuclear part of this, you're not addressing the flow of oil and trade through the Straits of Hormuz. So you've got to deal with that.
0: Well, that really is, here's the thing is, I do believe that the United States factored in the Strait when we did that first strike however many weeks ago that was, that took out the 40 leaders of, you know, the Iranian leadership and regime there. But I don't think that we anticipated just how much power they would have over the Strait. And they really do wield some kind of power over the Strait, so much so that 20% of the world's oil isn't making it through.
1: All right.
0: And so that is driving up gas prices, which drives up the price of everything else. Now, in the state of California, when we talk about driving up gas prices, you know, that we have another factor here. So we live, in my opinion, here, we live in a place where we were already talking about the potential of $8 a gallon before this war ever started.
1: Yeah.
0: So with that said, I feel like the California factor is taken out of this equation. But for the rest of the country, I understand exactly why voters and constituents, the people of America, are upset over this and they want this to end. Because when they go to the pump, they are seeing a dollar more per gallon. And when they go to the grocery store, their prices are going up because it is costing more for people to deliver those goods
1: yep.
0: to the grocery store and places. It is having an effect on us. People's patience are wearing thin. This is what we talked about yesterday. I do not know how you deal with these people other than to get with Israel, because Israel seems to have a lot of intel. Because they had the intel on those 40 people in that one room.
1: Yeah.
0: And from what we understand, right, that one room was taken out by one missile and the rest of the building is standing. We have equipment and technology today like we've never had before.
1: Correct.
0: It is unbelievable what we can do. Sending missiles down a tiny little air chute to take out a nuclear facility that is underground in a mountain. That is unbelievable to my brain. So something is available to us. I don't know where the who needs to get together in a room and come up with a plan, but I can tell you this. I think the American people are done with this war and they want to see a conclusion of some kind. I feel like leaving and letting them work it out would look like a failure. I don't know if that's the best thing to do or not. But I do know that Democrats will spin it as a failure. It's where we started. What was the point of all of this?
1: Well, the point of all
0: is what they'll ask.
1: I get it. And the point, I think, to defend the administration right now, they've been pretty good with messaging on what the objective was the entire time and continues to be, which is Iran will not possess a nuclear weapon ever. And if you hold to that, Then degrees of success and what happens with regime change and the population and all of it, you know, getting back to getting back to the Shah of Iran days,
0: right?
1: Is subject for debate, right? The Democrats are going to slam Trump no matter what. He could go in there with ground troops, not lose one American, kill all the IRGC, put a new Democratic-ish government in place, and that place could be pumping and thriving, and there would still be something that they would bitch about. That cookie's going to always crumble that way. But you know, when you look at it from this perspective of, if the goal is to not allow Iran to have a nuclear weapon,
0: yeah,
1: then just keep maintaining that over time. So you,
0: as you say,
1: yeah,
0: you know, they'll just dig farther down.
1: Yeah, then we'll go in. Then at some point we'll figure that out. And you know, there's to get underground, you have to go over the ground too. So if we can park a bunker buster big ass bomb into the middle of their Yahtzee game, like we did, and kill all those guys, I'm pretty sure we can figure out, you know, how to destroy the roads and infrastructures that lead to the tunnels. You blow up the tunnel entrance. I mean, you know, you figure it out.
0: Now, let's talk a little bit about Air Force One yesterday, because we had the president in the NATO summit in Turkey. We listened in on that press conference yesterday as well. And the president rode his new Air Force One, gifted by
1: Qatar. Yeah.
0: And
1: a big, beautiful.
0: He rode it there. It looks beautiful.
1: Yeah. The big 747-800. It's a big beast.
0: Beautiful.
1: You put a killer paint job on it, I think. Some people don't think so. Some people like that.
0: I like the new paint job.
1: Yeah, the new paint job looks good. Very regal.
0: It is.
1: But the old Air Force One, which in plain terms is known as VC-25A, and there's a couple of those. There's not just one.
0: Yes, correct.
1: They sent that in to Turkey to take him home. And
0: well, not all the way home.
1: Well, to England.
0: To England.
1: Yeah, he stopped there. And that was a planned stop. And then the Qatari Air Force One, I should say the new Air Force One that was gifted from Qatari, they're calling it the bridge Air Force One. The administration refers to it as the bridge because it's a bridge to a newer Air Force One that's going to come out. My understanding is that Air Force One, the new one that we're talking about, is not going to be the one. It's going to allow us to build the new and bigger, better VC-25A.
0: Now, the president was asked about this yesterday aboard Air Force One. I don't know if this was on the first leg of the trip on old Air Force One or the second leg of the trip on new Air Force One on the way home.
1: Yeah.
0: But he was asked about this because they did board the old Air Force in Turkey. The White House press corps was with him. According to some members of the White House press corps, they were asked to close their window shades. So he was asked several questions about this of, is there something going on?
3: What was the security concern that caused us to change planes?
4: We sent this one in so that the Air Force base here was in the same exact line. So you saw, did you see the picture?
3: We did.
4: Hundreds of people. Let me see that. You can't see it too well, but there are hundreds of people out
0: there. This is Mendenhall base.
4: So they wanted to see. So they came a little
0: in the UK.
4: We switched planes.
3: So you're saying there wasn't a security concern?
4: No.
3: Why would there be any other issue?
4: No, except we sent it a little early. Same line, going back. We sent it a little bit early so that we could let them see it. The base, the whole base came out and saw the plane, and then we landed.
5: Do you know why they had us close our window blinds? That was not usual.
4: Well, yeah, because you're probably on a dangerous flight because of the sleaze bags that we have to deal with.
5: Maybe that Iran was possibly thinking trying
4: to... Well, I mean, if they asked you to close your windows, probably they feel that way. They didn't ask me to close mine, but if they did, I would have done it. No, these are sick people. So I could see something like that. I didn't know they did that, but I could see something like that.
3: Were you aware of any credible threat by Iran against Air Force One?
4: Well, I have a threat all the time. I'm number one on their list before you. But if I go, you go. Right?
3: But was there a specific
4: perhaps something?
0: I'm saying the media is number two.
4: Professions.
1: Yeah.
0: So perhaps you should think about changing professions.
1: Maybe it was hot. You know, when I get on the plane, I'm going to be getting on a plane here in a little bit to go to Vegas for the weekend. And I know what I'm going to hear. Please close your blinds. Keep your blinds closed because it's going to be 100 degrees
0: today. Well, because it's hot. That's a legit thing, too. The newer aircraft, they say, flew separately to Royal Air Force Base, Mildenhall in the United Kingdom, where we have troops stationed. He wanted the troops to be able to see the new Air Force One. And that when he says, show me that picture, it's the picture of everybody lined up to be able to board and walk through and see the Qatari gifted new Air Force One.
1: And it's a very Trump thing to do. It seems like he could have still flown on that plane and still served that purpose because he had to get off the plane to go talk to UK officials. I'm sure that's why he's there. I don't know why there's a lot we don't know. Here's what we do know, or we can heavily speculate based on discussions I've had with people that know that are in the industry, is that the old Air Force One, VC-25A, it took decades to completely arm and outfit that plane. People may not realize, but the old Air Force One has anti-missile warning systems on it. It has electronic warfare countermeasures on it. It is EMP hardened, meaning an electronic magnetic pulse that happens during a nuclear blast and that kills all electronics. When a nuke blows up, all electronics fail. So if you're in a jet at 40,000 feet and a nuke blows up within that EMP blast range, the jet's going to crash. So the Air Force One is protected against that. So does the new jet have all that stuff? That's the question.
0: So we'll get into this. 490-5858, 490-5858. Any pilots out there that want to weigh in on this one? Because the question becomes is, why did the president ride home from Turkey, or at least hop on in Turkey, the old Air Force One, when he took the new Air Force One there? Jeff Aiello's here. I'm Christina Musson. We'll be right back on KMJ.
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17: For more than a decade, the Environmental Working Group has put out a list of the so-called Dirty Dozen. These are the non-organic produce contaminated with the highest levels of pesticides. Well, this year, spinach topped the list, followed by kale, collard, mustard greens, strawberries, grapes, nectarines, peaches, cherries, apples, blackberries, pears, potatoes, and blueberries. Now, all these fruits and vegetables are part of a healthy diet, so no one is saying you shouldn't eat them. Point is, though, you could consider buying these items organic if and when you can, and then taking extra care when you wash them. The FDA recommends rinsing all fruits and vegetables, even the ones that are organic, under running water that is slightly warmer than room temperature. Don't use soap, bleach, or any fancy produce washes. I'm Dr. Sanjay Gupta, helping you live a better life.
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0: Roski Musson here on KMJ. Jeff Aiello is here, and we're talking about, why did President Trump take the old Air Force One home from Turkey? or hop aboard the old Air Force One in Turkey, take it to the United Kingdom, and then hop aboard the new Air Force One.
1: Yeah,
0: you a little switch there.
1: It's very, like I was starting to say in the last segment, it's a very Trump thing to do, to say his story about, hey, yeah, I thought I'd landed at Mendenhall. You know, Mendenhall is where we are launching a lot of the bigger plane, like the B-1 bomber, yeah, and some of our bigger long range stuff is flying out of Mendenhall if it's not carrier based, right?
0: Right.
1: And so, what a great way to, you know, do a morale boost for the troops, a little USO kind of visit, land the big new plane, let everybody check it out, take a picture. I get that. That's not unbelievable.
0: The big question is, though, is there some kind of intelligence that maybe Iran was trying to do something to the president? And so AP and Reuters, amongst others, you know, they've questioned the new aircraft and the security, asking whether or not it yet has missile warning countermeasure systems found on the long serving old Air Force One, which you call VC-25A.
1: Yeah.
0: You know, there's questions about defense systems, communication systems, the speed of the retrofit process, and whether the aircraft currently matches the full capabilities of the old Air Force One.
1: Well, to be cynical, why do we need to worry about Iran shooting something at Air Force One that's also protected with a wing of probably F-22 Raptors around it, anywhere it's going right now? Why do we need to worry about Iran if we've completely destroyed their military?
0: Now, coming up at the top of the next hour, Alex Tavlian is going to come in studio with us. He's going to join us. We're going to talk Measure C on KM.
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17: For years, we've been talking about both the positive and negative effects of being on social media. And I would say, by and large, for older adults, social media is net positive. Not all positive, but net positive. Helps them keep in touch with friends and stay social. But for younger people, social media use, especially heavy use, tends to be net negative. In fact, according to this year's World Happiness Report, youth who use social media more than 5 hours a day reported a lower level of well-being. And researchers who study this sort of thing found that many teens wish these platforms didn't even exist, and yet they can't seem to stop using them. Experts we talked to largely suggested two things. Ideally, along with your friend group, take some time offline. Also, try to recurate your algorithm so it shows you posts that'll make you feel good. I'm Dr. Sanjay Gupta, helping you live a better life.
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3: Sunshine, 82 degrees here at Radio City. It's 10 o'clock. I'm Randy James, live in the KMJ newsroom. Breaking this morning, an early morning armed robbery rocks an early mark gas station. Tulare County Sheriff's deputies are searching for three armed suspects after a bold overnight robbery in early mart. Investigators say the trio stormed the Speedway gas station on East Sierra Avenue just before 1 a.m., armed with two rifle-style weapons. The suspects allegedly stole a cash register containing an undisclosed amount of cash before speeding away in a gray Hyundai sedan. Detectives and crime lab personnel are actively investigating. Anyone with information is urged to contact the Tulare County Sheriff's Office. Maine Democrat Glenn Plattner announces on social media he is suspending his Senate campaign amid recent allegations of sexual assault. Fox's Alexis McAdams reports.
4: He didn't apologize in that video for very serious allegations against him, like rape. Instead, he defended himself in an 11-minute video that he posted on X. Plattner also blaming the Democratic establishment for forcing him out. And it's less than a month after winning the primary with 72% of the vote. The once Democratic nominee for Maine Senate's now out. Maine Democrats are rushing to replace their nominee in a race that was seen as one of their best opportunities to unseat Republican Senator Susan Collins and flip the Senate. Party leaders say they will choose a replacement at a special nominating convention sometime this month.
3: The eventual Democratic candidate will face incumbent Senator Susan Collins in the general election in November. Pop icon Bonnie Tyler, best known for her powerful, raspy voice and string of hits, including one of the best-selling singles of all time, has passed away at the age of 75.
5: Total Eclipse of the Heart made her the first Welsh person to top the charts in the U.S. Another 80s hit was originally recorded for the film Footloose. Holding Out for a Hero also appeared in Shrek 2 2 decades later. Tyler, the daughter of a coal miner, was born Gynor Hopkins. Her singing career kicked off with a local talent competition. She continued touring into her 70s. Her family says the 75-year-old passed away in a hospital in Portugal as a result of an illness she was being treated for. Lillian Wu, Fox News.
3: To learn more about Miss Tyler, click the link on our socials at KMJ Now. Over to Wall Street, the NASDAQ is up 256 points. The Dow is up 161. S&P 500 is up 51. Oil trading at just under $72 a barrel. 10:03, valley weather, lots of sunshine, 82 degrees here at Radio City. Looking for a high today of 98. Clear tonight, 68 for an overnight low. Tomorrow, much of the same. Tad warmer with a high around 101 to kick off your weekend, cooling to the low 90s by Sunday amid cloud cover starting on Saturday. The low triples come back early next week. I'm Randy James on KMJ at KMJNow.com or wherever.
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20: 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Now.
0: Hour number two of Broski and Moosan on KMJ. Good morning. I'm Christina Moosan.
1: And sitting in for John Broski today, I'm Jeff Ayala.
0: We have a special guest in studio with us right now, and that is Alex Tavlian over at SJV Sun. Yeah. Thanks so much for coming in. You've been following this over there. You've been on and off the air with us here. We've been following Measure C for I don't even know how long now. 2 years?
6: It's the never-ending story. It just keeps going over and over.
1: And changing.
6: And changing. Yeah. At this point, technically, it's Measure ? Because we don't have a letter yet.
0: No, that is a very good point. And so let's walk through this really quickly, because this started as moving forward together. Then it became... under Measure C, it was transportation for all. That was the group that came up with this plan, right?
6: Yes.
0: Then it became moving forward together. As the initiative language was formalized, it then became the Fresno County Transportation Improvement Act.
1: Yawn.
0: Then it became Fresno County Residents for Better Roads and Safe Streets. And that kind of came about when Fix Our Roads, which was the opposition to this measure, was being talked about. And they realized, I think we need a better name than the Fresno County Transportation Improvement Act.
1: We're putting a lot of lipstick on this pig, aren't we?
0: So Fresno County Residents for Better Roads and Safe Streets. And now it's just morphed into Better Roads, Safer Streets.
6: Right.
0: And so Better Roads, Safer Streets in like May turned in 30,000-ish signatures, right, to the Fresno County Registrar of Voters, James Coos. And it went through a process, and they did a random sample process. Mm-hmm. That was when you were in with us last time.
6: Right, I was. They had just missed their random sample. And it put the measure very much in doubt. It's unheard of in our region. It is unheard of for a ballot measure to go through a random sample, a citizens initiative, let me clarify, because there are government-led ones that don't go through this process, but a citizens initiative to go through a random sample and fail. And as fail is relative, but it didn't clear it, so it wasn't automatically just placed on the ballot after having gone through that. And so that forced the clerk to go through and conduct what we call a hard count of all of the signatures.
0: Verifying every single signature until you reach 21,000.
6: Correct.
0: And making sure there are no multiples.
1: Procedurally, had it met that threshold, would it go through the same story arc?
6: Yes. Okay. So where we're at now, if they had gone through, if they had cleared the random sample in May, we'd be having this conversation in May. Let's just put it that way.
1: Okay, but that's significant that it didn't, because we're up against a deadline getting this thing on the ballot.
6: In the words of many people, timing is everything with comedy and politics, and time is now the issue. And so, honestly, there was an outside chance that if we'll get into to the most this week's developments, if things did dominoes did not fall right this week, we would not be talking about Measure ? Until 2028. And we still might not.
1: You still might not.
6: We might not. We'll get to that in a second. But that's the thing, is timing was everything, because, you know, by law, the elections code requires that all measures get submitted to the county clerk or the elections officer by August 7th.
1: Yep.
6: And, you know, that's a month away. But in order for this process to play out, you have to, you know, the legal requirement is it has to be heard during a regularly scheduled Board of Supervisors meeting. Well, the Board of Supervisors has one meeting between, you know, the June primary and now and really August 7th, and it's next Tuesday. It's next Tuesday. And so that timing becomes critical. And so as you guys, you know, found out last night, the Fresno County Clerk James Coos announced they've reached their 21,000 signature threshold. A certificate of sufficiency, which is a legal term for, hey, we met the numbers. Here's the numbers. You know, here's the signatures that cleared. Here's what didn't, based on what we went through on a hard count. This measure, you know, can be submitted to voters. It's met the legal requirements. You know, we can validate all that. And that gets sent to the Board of Supervisors. And I just looked right now. It is on the board agenda for next Tuesday's meeting.
1: Yeah,
0: it is.
6: It is. Yeah.
0: So now it goes before the Board of Supervisors. Now, for those of you out there listening that have been kind of following through this saga as it's continued, this is the initiative that I just, for short-term reasons, I do not mean this in a bad way, but this is what we call the Ashley Swearingen transportation measure. Okay. And it was Ashley Swearingen and her group that put this forward. This is 65% to roads and basically the rest to transportation. But really, this is about, I mean, when you go back to the initial language, and that's why I think the language on this is really, really important when I went through that. And that is, this started off as transportation for all. That was the group that was on the public committee, the 12 members that really kind of got this thing moving forward and tanked Measure C.
6: Yeah, I would say the right word is hijacked, I think is what you're looking
1: for. Yeah, that's, that is the right
6: county,
1: word.
6: The county of Fresno had a process.
0: They did.
6: And this coalition of nonprofits and special interests, including Central Valley Community Foundation, which is Ashley Swearingen's nonprofit, came in and said, this process isn't public enough. We're going to take over. And then, you know, Shanghai 12 additional seats for this committee. So this committee went from, I think it was maybe 20 to almost 40 overnight, and watered down the voice of representatives from communities like Reedley and Firebaugh and, you know, Fowler and Orange Cove, and basically said, all right, we're going to have a bunch of, I'm just going to call them activists. That's the only way I can describe it.
1: Yep.
6: From Fresno, who pretend to represent those communities versus the people who are actually from those communities speaking for themselves.
0: Well, and so here's the thing. It starts off as the Transportation for All group. Then it morphs into Fresno County Transportation Improvement Act, mm-hmm. right? Then it's moving forward together, or maybe one of those names came before the other.
6: One is the proposal, one is the group. So
0: okay.
6: The act is the
1: good
6: name
1: thing. This isn't
0: but
1: confusing
0: this,
1: to people.
0: This is about transportation.
6: Yeah.
0: This is about public transportation.
6: Sure.
0: And it's become called Better Roads, Safer Streets because Fix Our Roads was 80% to roads.
6: Yes.
0: And that did not, they didn't have the backing behind it. They didn't have the money behind them. They didn't get the signatures. It's not on the ballot. And it's a done deal. That's done.
6: Yeah.
0: Over and done. But with that said, this group realized we need to put roads in our title. That's what I take away from this.
6: 100%. I mean, if people heard that this measure provides the least amount of road dollars than any version of Measure C that came before it, they wouldn't vote for it. And if they found out that more than a third of the money is going to buses and a light rail system to Mendota, they certainly wouldn't vote for it.
1: And if they knew that within the 65% bucket that's supposed to go to roads, mm-hmm. they've buried in that bucket bike lane construction of about 160 miles.
6: Not only have they required that, they no longer allow for the expansion of existing roads for regular vehicles. The only expansion of roadways, according to their implementing guidelines,
1: is for bikes
6: and buses.
1: Yeah.
6: That is it. You can only add bus lanes and bike lanes to existing roads. You cannot
0: Which, if you've
6: add-
0: been in the Tower District lately, is...
1: The Tower District thing is interesting because, you know, we had basically Palm was like the original thoroughfare from downtown up to like this part of town, up to River Park, right? That was kind of your main route. It was four lanes. Some would call it overbuilt. And what they did is they took that and moved it to two lanes in each direction.
0: And
1: not only a lane to bikes, but that new bike lane now, it goes curb, bike lane, parking, Ballard, and then parking. Mm-hmm. And so it's a lot of stuff if you've never driven or you haven't.
6: Very confusing.
1: It's very confusing, and no one likes it except the five people that ride bikes.
6: Yeah.
1: And that's,
0: well, have you seen the bus lanes?
1: Yeah.
0: Yeah, and the bus lanes are their own story because, like, at night when buses aren't operating, a lane sits empty while traffic is stacked in one or two lanes.
1: Now, the flip side to this bike issue is that when you go, let's say we're hung up on this discussion about the 165 miles of bikes, yep. bike lanes, and we're talking about it within the city right now, right? So if you go do bike lanes, they actually do, the city of Fresno, they don't just put a bike lane and leave the road all crappy and full of potholes. At least doing a slurry cover on the road is part of the bike lane expansion, right?
6: They got to get rid of the lane lines.
0: They got to repaint it.
1: It's not a best. I just want to be fair on both sides of this thing.
6: That's fair.
0: Okay.
6: That's fair.
0: It's the motto of California.
1: Yeah.
0: It's good enough.
1: Well, this it whole, is. This whole it's, thing it's, is it's like, bad or worse.
0: We say thank you so much for putting slurry over the top of the road and taking away a whole lane of traffic because you made it a smoother line ride in that one lane. Yeah. Thank you so much for punishing me while, you know, making this one lane better.
1: Let me ask a question.
0: I mean, this
1: Alex.
0: Is like, this is great. I'm sure there is some psychological.
6: You're saying you don't like getting patted on the back while being slapped in the face.
0: Yeah, that's exactly what it is. Thank
1: anyway,
0: you.
1: Anyway, well, I put it out there. No one's ever going to say I'm not fair. But okay, so Alex, yeah. Real quick, because I think we're all too close to this and we pay attention to it too much.
0: Yeah.
1: Real quick for the listener out there.
6: Sure.
1: Measure C.
6: Yes.
1: Is what and it's expiring.
6: So Measure C is a 40-year-old tax measure. We've had two of them, two 20-year measures going all the way back to 1986. We had a first iteration that funded principally our highway system. So it funded, you know, expansion of 41.
1: 168,
6: 180.
1: Yeah.
6: And then it helped fund, with a lot of other state funding, other elements of 99 in Fresno County. Got it to, you know, six lanes in a lot of places. Measure C2, which was, at first they tried to approve it in the early 2000s. It failed. They got approved right at the deadline in 2006. It pivoted, and we began to introduce sort of ancillary funding for other things that weren't strictly the highway system because the needs of the county had changed. And that's okay. Like, you got to calibrate.
1: Evolution is
6: natural. Yeah. So they wound up funding, a lot more. They started emphasizing local road construction because what had started to happen in the early 2000s was federal and state funding of local roads began to diminish. We just started seeing, you know, DOT and DC and Caltrans just shift priorities of where they were spending dollars and where they're allocating dollars, and the California Transportation Commission as well. So the county began sort of filling that gap with Measure C. We also began backfilling the cost of transit. And that's really where we get to today, where Measure C 2.0 began funding FACTS, began funding Clovis's transit system and rural transit. Those are the three major transit operations in the county. And it began putting money in their pockets. About, I think it's 19% of the current measure goes to buses.
1: Okay.
6: And so, you know, some people would argue, this is a little too much for that stuff. We also had a lot of other kind of ancillary funds for like climate concerns. You know, in 06, that was sort of a cause du jour.
1: It was, yeah,
6: cause du jour. There was a lot of things that people were like, oh, we need to be more focused on climate change and whatever. And so we had these kind of weird programs that didn't really, over 20 years have not done anything, but we funded them anyways.
1: Yeah.
6: Now, we're kind of taking in 2022, you know, the notion in that process, because we voted on this once, it failed. Was we're going to, we're going to kind of make some adjustments, but we're going to keep it relatively similar. We want this to be something that's familiar to voters. So they calibrated a little bit more heavily towards the regional system. And the reason for that is that from 2010, so about, you know, 4 years after Measure C was approved, the second Measure C was approved, to 22, the state of California changed its policy towards what we call capacity increasing projects on state highways. So all of a sudden, you know, the total completion of Highway 180 from all the way from Mendota all the way to Sequoia and Kings Canyon, our ability to execute that is minimized by the fact that the California Transportation Commission and Caltrans will not on their own pay for those capacity increasing projects. The county can at least make the case to do it and justify it. We have another issue, and it still hasn't gotten resolved, which is the highway of death on Highway 41.
1: Oh, man.
6: Down, you know, just south of right. Elkhorn and you know, out near kind of Riverdale, Carruthers, where people were dying in passing lanes on Highway 41 on a two-lane road that has no business being two lanes. And the state's like, yeah, we're not going to increase it. Like, you can go get federal funding. You can go get state funding. We're not all that interested in adding capacity. Figure it out.
1: They stuck K-Rail up.
6: They stuck K-Rail and said, good luck with that. Hopefully that'll work. And, I mean, no one's died, but it's not.
1: The K-Rail's pretty effective.
6: Because you're going into concrete otherwise. Yeah. But it hasn't done anything to alleviate the traffic concern.
1: Which is the volume.
6: Yeah, the volume's not going anywhere. Yeah. We're growing. And so there was a push to increase the regional spending, but also continue to increase local road spending because cities and the unincorporated parts of the county, we're getting the road budgets are getting defunded every year because they're having to spend more money on, you know, law enforcement personnel, public safety personnel. The priorities over the 20 years has shifted, and there's only so many dollars to go around. So in 22, there was a push to let's just kind of keep things roughly close to status quo, shore up some things to make sure we can fund some big priorities, and that'll, you know, work out nicely.
1: that when the hijack happened?
6: No, this is kind of, but not really. So that goes to the ballot, and the groups that are leading this measure said that measure is terrible. We're going to tank it, and they twisted the words of He said it outright of Supervisor Steve Brandow and said, you know, this is a terrible measure. This is a mess. I oppose it. And so they leveraged him to convince North Fresno and Clovis Republicans to vote against it, even though arguably this is the one tax that works for them. They voted it down. It was
0: Even then, the argument was about how much goes to roads. We have terrible roads. Yeah. We want to fix our roads, yeah. Right? And that's what that was about. And yet, we still are getting a measure that is...
6: It's the third buses. One third is buses.
0: And so,
6: In 26, they try to come back. They're, you know, they start with a whole new process. That we're going to bring in more voices to the table.
1: I listened to some of those COG meetings. I listened in on them.
6: I'm amazed you still have ears.
1: No, I mean, they were unbelievable at the level of complete BS I was listening to.
0: Crazy. Let's do this. When we come back, we'll get into what now is, what this means, because it went from COG to now a voter initiative that will come before the Board of Supervisors next week. And I also see all of you on the phones. So stay there because we'll take your calls as well. Alex Tavlian is here. I'm Christina Musan. And we are talking transportation and roads, what used to be called Measure C on KMJ.
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26: Osteoporosis affects millions of people in the United States and around the world. It's a disease that basically causes someone's bones to become weak, brittle, and porous, which can increase their risk of fractures. Now, the good news here is there are things you can do other than, or in addition to, taking medications to prevent fractures before it's too late. One is to up your intake of calcium and vitamin D. You also want to eat more protein. One functional medicine dietitian told us that that helps build muscle, and if you're building muscle strength, then you are also building bone strength. You want to be mindful of your workouts. The best ways to build bone density, one therapist told us, are going to be resistance.

0: Broski and Musan here on KMJ. Jeff Aiello is here. He's sitting in for John Broski. Alex Tavlian is also here. And he's, we're talking Measure C, or what used to be Measure C and may soon be Measure I Don't Know.
1: So. Or it might be Measure. Is there, let me ask this question of Alex. Is Alex's mic on? I don't see his little red
0: no,
1: light.
0: No, his mic isn't on. Thank
1: okay,
0: you
1: there
0: for
1: it.
0: Thank
2: right.
0: you
2: that
0: for
2: was, that was for everybody's safety.
0: Yeah,
2: all right?
0: Yeah, no.
1: That was for, hey, what are the chances that on Tuesday in the board meeting, the board of supervisors, what are the chances that what do you think? What's the odds on that? What's going
0: to
1: happen?
0: Well, so now this goes to the board of supervisors.
3: Yeah. So we're headed to the board of supervisors. I'll walk through the process. So on a citizens initiative, you submit the signatures. Your signatures get validated one way or another. In this case, we had a full count, hand count of the signatures. A certificate of sufficiency gets handed to the board of supervisors. At their next regularly scheduled meeting, they take it up, and they typically have 2 to 3 options. And I'll set one aside because under state law, when it involves a tax, one of them you cannot do, which is immediately adopt it. So the board of supervisors cannot adopt a tax from a citizens initiative at the board. So it has to go to voters. So that part's off the table. But if it's any other measure, like an ordinance saying, hey, you know, all puppies must be, you know, spotted. Like, you know, that they could adopt right there. And it's been done in other counties where, you know, a random ordinance has come up, you know, through the citizens initiative and adopted at the board.
1: Okay.
3: Level. The other two options is place it on the ballot. And then the third option is to request a study of county departments on the total impact and analyze the measure on its impact to the county and provide a full analysis. That study cannot take more than 30 days. So,
1: but you got this August 7th.
3: So this is where time becomes, date. As I said in the last segment, like time is everything, because if the board on Tuesday requests a study of the measure, the study ostensibly would not return. Or it could return sooner. It probably would not return sooner than August 13th or whatever that next meeting would be. That study would be returned.
0: Because the next Board of Supervisors meeting is after the deadline.
3: I think it's August 17th of my calendar.
0: And the deadline is August 7th.
1: Yes. Now, as a voter.
3: Maybe August 11th, correct.
1: As a resident and voter of Fresno County, wouldn't I want that? Wouldn't I want the county to look into this and see what's going to impact, or should I just trust what Ashley Swergen says?
3: My argument is I would want the county to conduct a study, and the reasons are really simple. So this measure, to go to the last piece of the timeline here, we had a public process that COG was initiating. This group that was first called Transportation for All, now it's the campaign behind this measure. They hijacked that process and then ultimately killed the measure that COG was working on. And the reason they did that is really simple. It's math. If the COG went through their process, the threshold for approval of that measure was 66.67%. If they go out and circulate a...
1: For roads.
3: For roads. Well, no. Oh. 66% to approve it.
0: To approve it.
1: Oh, for approval.
3: This,
1: yes, yes, yes.
3: The majority has to vote for
1: copy
3: it.
1: That, copy that.
0: This same measure, if gone through COG, would need
3: two-thirds
0: to pass.
3: But if you go to the voters and say, hey, sign on to a petition for a citizens initiative, it's
0: 50%. And 50% plus one.
3: So it's a simple majority.
1: But that process, I'm assuming here, was that process public? Did the public know what was going on in those COG meetings?
3: The COG process, I would argue, is public. But the difference here is that the ultimate document that COG produced and began to circulate, and the document that is now on the table are not the same document.
1: Oh, there you go.
3: There are key differences in the implementing guidelines for this measure, which is the guts of this. This is the engine of this thing. Like, yeah, the percentages might be similar, and they're not actually. They're still a little different. The numbers are a little different in terms of what money is going where. But the implementing guidelines, the actual engine of the measure, and how it's supposed to be executed by COG is different. And one key example is that under this measure, this measure would eliminate a whole agency that has run Measure C for 40 years, which is the Fresno County Transportation Authority. Under this measure, FCTA would cease to exist, it would cease to operate, and Fresno Council of Governments would run and administer the Measure C program.
1: Is that what factors into the 1% admin bucket?
3: No, it's been in there.
1: It's always that way.
3: It's been in there for a long time. Okay. It's not anything new. The admin is what it is, but it boils down to like that. That's

0: fundamental change to how the county has operated its road, its transportation resources. You have a different agency that's run it that has the experience. And so now you've got these big changes that the impacts of which really have never been studied. They've never even been litigated in the public square at all. And so most people don't know what they're even signing up for. And so for the county, this is an opportunity to conduct some due diligence in a way that has not been done to the same way that the COG version that didn't wind up getting anywhere had gone through.
1: Well, we're going to see.
2: Alex Tavlan's here. Jeff Aiello's here. I'm Christina Musan. I see you on the phones. Stay there. It is 10:30. Let's take a check of the news on KMJ.
3: KMJ News now. A federal judge has ruled that E. Jean Carroll can collect $5.8 million held in escrow since a jury found that President Donald Trump sexually abused and defamed her. The U.S. Supreme Court recently upheld the 2023 civil verdict against Trump in the case, allowing the judge to release the money. Trump's lawyers appealed but were denied an emergency order to block the payment from being made. The jury found Trump sexually abused Carroll in 1996, then defamed her after she spoke out in 2019. Donald Trump denies knowing Carroll and accuses her of political motives. Fresno police reveal new details about a shooting that unfolded early Tuesday morning at Blackstone and Neese near some of Fresno's largest shopping centers. KMJ's Liz Kern with more.
4: Investigators say several people met up before a confrontation broke out. Three people then drove away. But police say a silver car began following them as they turned onto Blackstone. Someone in the car opened fire. Police say a 21-year-old passenger was shot in the chest and remains hospitalized. Another passenger, a 23-year-old man, was shot several times in the legs. He was treated and released from the hospital. The driver was not hurt. Police say the shooting does not appear to be gang-related and is not connected to any other recent shootings. The investigation continues. Liz Kern, KMJ News.
1: It's been a positive day of trading on Wall Street. NASDAQ is up 306 points. The Dow is up 182. S&P 500 is up 60. Oil trading at just under $72 a barrel. 10:32, valley weather, lots of sunshine, 84 degrees here at Radio City. Looking for a high today of 98. Clear tonight, 68 for an overnight low. Tomorrow, much of the same and a little bit warmer to kick off your weekend with a high around 101, cooling to the low 90s by Sunday amid cloud cover. The triples come back early next week. I'm Randy James on KMJ at KMJNow.com or wherever.
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10: A Better Life with Dr. Sanjay Gupta.
11: They say consistency is key, but sometimes you just got to switch it up. A new study out of Harvard School of Public Health found that varying your exercise routine could add years to your life. What exercise someone did didn't matter much. What did matter was that all the exercises together worked all the muscle groups in their body. Now, an added benefit to changing things up is it can help you push through the plateau effect. That's when your body gets so efficient at doing something that you actually stop getting better at it. And we know from previous research that specializing in any one sport at a young age can make someone actually more prone to injury. And as experts we talk to point out, Even elite athletes switch up things with their workouts, making sure to target strength, cardio, flexibility, balance, and doing that every single week. I'm Dr. Sanjay Gupta, helping you live a better life.
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2: Broski and Musan here on KMJ. Jeff Aiello is here. He's sitting in for John Broski, and we have a special guest with us, and that's Alex Tavlian. As we talk about what used to be called Measure C is now maybe going to be on the November ballot. We'll see what the Board of Supervisors do next week with it, but we do have a phone call, guys. So I want to take a call at 490-5858. Vince, thanks for holding. You're on KMJ.
19: Hi, folks. I want to build a little bit on that comment about the way they're moving parking with these bike lanes. Again, I recommend everybody come to the Tower District and see how they've destroyed it with this great idea of theirs. But, you know, I wanted to point out that, you know, if you have a house or apartment that happens to have a nice shade tree at the curb, forget about parking there anymore. You're going to be parking out in the middle of the street, as has been mentioned. And, of course, where Fresno has 110-degree days, that means the sun is going to be baking your car, ruining your paint and interior with that all day long. And if you happen to step out in the middle of the afternoon to get in your car, you're going to be getting into a car that's probably 130, 140 degrees because of the heat beating down on it. You're going to have that to look forward to if they do this. Yeah. So you got to think about all the things that are involved with just moving parking and putting in bike lanes.
20: Yeah, those, Vince, thanks for the call.
2: Thank you, Vince.
20: Those bike lanes have been controversial. I know that. I mean, I've talked about this before. My wife works at the city of Fresno in public works, so I get a little bit of inside knowledge about how this stuff works. That's why it's fascinating today to be sitting here with Alex and talking about this. You know, there's two sides to every coin. Are the roads safer for bike riders? Yeah. I don't just know how, and this goes to the question and the topic about these buckets of money on these different incantations of Measure C, and like, you know, these people like Ashley and her groups fighting. I've listened to them. I've listened to those meetings, mm-hmm. fighting so hard for bus expansion and bus routes and you know, and I've made this point before. We just don't live in a geographical area where people ride city transportation like they do in cities in Europe, where you just step onto a light rail and you go a couple blocks.
2: We weren't built that way.
20: We're not built that way. No. We're wide open. We're expansive. And the roads are falling apart. They are already in bad shape. One statistic I have is the city of Fresno was $1.5 billion behind in what they... where they want to be on road maintenance,
0: yeah.
20: on road maintenance, you know, and Mayor Dyer did get that bond measure through, which was the
0: pave more now, pay later,
20: pay now, pave now, pay later,
0: or as I call it, Klarna Boulevard.
20: Yeah, right. So how does this impact all of that? I mean, at some point, I feel like the activists that are pushing for less money to roads and paving potholes and getting these roads in better condition and fighting to make these ridiculous, I call them ridiculous bike lanes.
0: Mm-hmm.
20: And more bus, you know,
2: bus lanes
20: and people are not, they're not riding the bus. And if you add more buses, there's just going to be more people. There's just gonna be more buses with people not riding on.
0: Right.
20: And so it's like this weird wokeism mentality, yeah. of like, why don't you just do what works? And I think some of these people are incapable of figuring that out. And this could lead to nothing passing.
0: Yep.
20: And then what? Then you lose. So we can't compromise. You can't take a person like Ashley Swergen and look at her and say, hey, look, Ash, let's go. Let's just compromise with this a little bit. Let's just put more in the roads and do a little bit less buses. Don't you get that we may not get anything?
0: There have been multiple attempts at that. So at the COG, there was an attempt by, you know, local mayors who are opposed to this measure, you know, whether it's Mayor, you know, Matt Tuttle of Reedley, you had, you know, Clovis Mayor Pro Tem Diane Pierce, you had Sanger Mayor, I think Frank Gonzalez was a part of that, Selma Mayor Scott Robertson. They hated this measure. They said this is a bad measure for rural communities.
20: Yeah.
0: The smallest towns in the county are saying this is a bad deal for us. We want to allocate more money to help our roads and help this. We don't really care about Fresno's or Clovis's buses. We really just want our roads fixed. Can you help us out? And they said no. After this group spun out and put out a citizens initiative, the backers of Fix Our Roads had negotiations with them and tried to come up with a compromise to avoid what could become a massive tug of war over transportation dollars. And we're promptly told, kick rocks. Like, we're not interested in negotiating an iota of terms because we're right and you're wrong. And that's that. And unfortunately, in the world of ballot measures, it's just not how the world works. It's not black and white. And if voters feel like they're getting, I guess this is the universe we're playing in. Is that there is a section of our community that believes that, and I've heard this line before, and I think it's ridiculous, but there's a section of the community that says something is better than nothing, and there's another section of the community that says nothing is better than poison. So pick it. And at 30 years and $7 billion, I don't think anybody wants $7 billion worth of a problem. They want $7 billion worth of a solution. And so what is going to get confronted, and the procedural piece we've left out is, if there's a vote to conduct a study, you know, we wind up in a situation where temporarily you may have nothing. We may not have anything in 2026, and this conversation moves to 2028, which is arguably maybe better ground for the backers of this measure than 26 would be.
20: Yeah, because you're gonna have better voter support.
0: Yeah,
20: it's a presidential cycle, absolutely. So there's more turnout.
2: I bet you're gonna have a gap.
0: You're going to have a gap.
20: I don't think that gap you're going to really feel.
0: It's the real gap, the biggest issue, and this is the truth. This is why, you know, it's a misnomer. The name of the measure is a misnomer, and that the bus tax is really the more appropriate name, because the only operational piece of the county's transportation infrastructure that's going to take an immediate hit day one is not even all three of the transit agencies. It's just one. It's FACTS. It's the City of Fresno's bus system. That is the bus system that most heavily relies upon Measure C. Clovis is not that far behind, but it's not even close.
20: Alex, talk a little bit about. So let's just game this out to worst possible scenario, yeah. And none of this passes,
0: yeah.
20: And the city of Fresno in particular is, yeah, just like, oh man, we're kind of screwed. What are their options?
0: So for city of Fresno, you're in a situation where you are. Let's say the car has run out of gas. I'm gonna use a car analogy.
2: Oh, there you
0: car
2: go.
0: Has run out of
2: We're
0: gas.
2: We're talking about
0: we,
2: cars.
0: We, you know, but you have built. You're on a highway. You've been driving 85 the whole time, and you gunned it one last time before the engine went out, which is $100 million road bond. So the city of Fresno's got probably upwards of three to four years of road projects that are programmed as part of. Pay more, pay later.
20: Yeah, yeah.
0: So that program is going to last a while. So Fresno is not going to feel an immediate pinch on their transportation infrastructure. City of Clovis, I would argue, is not in the same boat because they don't have that cushion of road dollars. But they also have pretty robust road spending. They've kind of stayed up on their pavement condition index.
20: They have less roads and less pressure.
0: Less roads, less pressure, better and just better quality. They've been maintaining them very well for a long time, and so that helps. The smaller communities are where this is going to become evident.
2: Absolutely.
0: In a hurry.
2: Yes.
0: Is if you're in a small community like Mendota or Fowler or Sanger or
2: Parlier,
0: mm-hmm, you're going to see the impacts in relative short order, because those Measure C dollars are like manna from heaven for your, yeah, community, because there is not a sufficient tax base in the community for the general fund of their city to pay for those improvements.
20: Yeah.
0: And so they rely on the California Transportation Commission, you know, Department of Transportation, where we have Tiger grants or Build grants that come down. And then they rely on Measure C principally to cover the holes in local roads and then those arterial connector roads, whether it's, you know, Floral and Selma or Reed and Reedley. Like, those are regional roads, but they're still local to that city.
20: Right.
0: And so those communities are going to take it the hardest up front because they don't have that backstop that exists. And then the biggest piece, which I told you guys during the break, is, you know, the biggest outsized impact of not having a measure accessible and open is three letters. It's FAX. It's FAX. The city of Fresno's bus system is so heavily reliant on a Measure C that, I hasten to see what it looks like when the market is controlling FAX's operations and not a subsidy
20: from
0: county taxpayers.
20: It's a great
0: because right
20: point.
0: Now, like, if you drive around the city of Fresno most days, it's not great. Like, it's pretty empty a lot of the time. And that's been the overarching question when it comes to the transit conversation, is like, at some level, like, you know, we've tried for 20 years. If we build it, will somebody come? And the answer is not really. And even more so in the rural communities where, you know, the argument is like, well, we need to really invest in rural transit, which today operates at a surplus on its budget.
20: A lot of people don't know that.
0: It has an operating surplus. It doesn't need more money. It can coast. I'm not saying it's going to need it. It will need it eventually, but currently it does not need it. But more importantly, I always tell people in 2006, if you went into pick a farming community, you know, in rural Fresno County, and you went to a farm, you would see zero cars on the side of a road for workers who are out there working the fields. Today,
2: oh my gosh,
0: it's a parking lot.
20: Yeah,
0: there's cars everywhere.
2: Right. Drive down Reed right now.
0: Yeah, it's one of those. There are cars everywhere. That's the change that's happened in 20 years. Is farm workers between increases in wages, overtime, whatever you want to describe it to.
20: Yep.
0: The standard of living has jumped so much. They're not vanpooling anymore to the work site. They are driving themselves.
2: Well, because the reality is, Alex, that people on board buses or any kind of public transportation, their goal is to have a car.
0: Mm-hmm.
2: And that's what these groups will never hear or want to hear.
20: Yeah, I think
2: that is the goal for everyone on a bus.
20: Yeah.
2: To have a car.
0: And if you're feeling really rich today, you can get on a light rail and go to, Reedley or Mesa.
20: Yeah, and I think a lot of these folks, they go to Europe on their vacation. They go, oh, look at this. It's so great. I'm on this
0: light
20: rail.
0: Why can't we do this in Fresno?
20: We should be. And it's like that civilization in Basel, Switzerland is 1,200 years old.
0: But
20: they figured it out.
0: And so here's the thing. And everybody who's listening on air today is going to sit here and say, this is a lot of stuff.
2: It is a lot of stuff.
0: I just took in a lot of stuff in the span of 45 minutes.
20: Eyes glazing over.
0: 100%. They're like, this is insane.
20: Yeah.
0: And guess what? If you're wondering why would the Board of Supervisors conduct a study, this is exactly why they should do it. It boils down to, three supervisors. And this is the craziest part in all of this. This is one of those where, like, it's heartbreaking when your enemy, winds up having the upper hand on you a little bit, is for the last year, the group that has led this effort has openly antagonized the Board of Supervisors and basically said the Board of Supervisors are completely irrelevant to this process. This is the people's plan. This is not the politician's plan, even though it's backed by every politician in the county other than the Board of Supervisors and a handful of mayors. It's, this is the people's plan. We're going to do it. It's a politician-driven measure. But ultimately, in order for this to get on the ballot, they still need the cooperation.
20: Wow, there's procedures, and you got to go through the board to get it to the people.
0: And so that's the hardest part is that they just feel like we can just steamroll everybody. And on Tuesday, potentially three very brave members of the Board of Supervisors can go back and say, we understand this, but, we understand what you've done, the undertaking you've had. You can go to the ballot, but we want to understand what the impact is. And to be perfectly honest with you, as someone who's actually read through this, the impact for the county, not the individual cities, is awful. The county gets the short shrift on all of this. And so it's like, if you're a supervisor, if you're one of those five guys, it's really hard to look at this and say, this is a good deal for my constituents who are taxpayers of the county of Fresno, setting aside their city allegiances, if they even have one, because there are a lot that if you're Buddy Mendez or Brian Pacheco, shoot, even, Gary Bredefeld has unincorporated taxpayers. I'm one of them. I speak as one. I live in a county island. It's, you're and Nathan Magsig too. It's like you're in a space where are they getting the best deal out of the dollars that we're going to allocate to the county? No, they're not getting nearly enough out of this. And they had no ability to negotiate and get to a number that was workable.
20: And what you're saying is, hey, guys, take a look at it. Take a little bit of a closer look at it. So we all know what we're actually getting into.
0: Yeah, it's not a no. It's a not now.
20: Got it.
2: Well, there we go. Okay, well, we're going to leave it at that. Alex, thanks so much for coming in. Thanks, I appreciate it. All right, Broski and Musan, we'll be right back on KMJ.
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11: For more than a decade, the Environmental Working Group has put out a list of the so-called Dirty Dozen. These are the non-organic produce contaminated with the highest levels of pesticides. Well, this year, spinach topped the list, followed by kale, collard, mustard greens, strawberries, grapes, nectarines, peaches, cherries, apples, blackberries, pears, potatoes, and blueberries. Now, all these fruits and vegetables are part of a healthy diet, so no one is saying you shouldn't eat them. Point is, though, you could consider buying these items organic if and when you can, and then taking extra care when you wash them. The FDA recommends rinsing all fruits and vegetables, even the ones that are organic, under running water that is slightly warmer than room temperature. Don't use soap, bleach, or any fancy produce washes. I'm Dr. Sanjay Gupta, helping you live a better life.
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31: 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Ray Appleton is coming up at 11. Now back to Broski and Musan on KMJ.
2: Broski and Musan here on KMJ. Last segment of the show. Jeff Aiello's here. Thanks so much. I appreciate it.
20: Thank you, man. I love coming on. I thought the last 2 days we had some good stuff. We got fired up. I love that Alex came in. That Measure C
2: I
20: thing
2: did too.
20: It's a big bite, but he did a good job of boiling it down.
2: It is. It's complex. It's meaty. It's a lot. What are you working on these days?
20: So I'm really excited. I just We just got back from filming Outside Beyond the Lens, our travel show we do on PBS. We just got back last week. We spent the whole week up in East Central Oregon filming.
2: Ooh.
20: Never been. You know, we've never done, we're on our sixth season of Outside Beyond the Lens. We have 50 episodes, you know, on the website. You know, you can watch them on valleypbs.org. But it's funny because our show started airing in Portland. And the Portland people last year started writing me and going, "Hey man, we
2: why
20: love this.
2: Why not Oregon?
20: Why have you been to Oregon?" I'm like, "You're right. It's right next door. Let's go." So instead of doing the Oregon coast and all the Crater Lake and all the stuff,
2: or Ashland, or
20: all the stuff that we know, I went to my new co-producer ChatGPT. I said, "Hey," I said, "design a show for me that's off the beaten path. Where are we going in Oregon?" And we started in Bend, and then we have one of our new sponsors is Field Van, who makes these crazy cool adventure vans. And they're
2: local. You have a picture of one of these, right?
20: Field Van is awesome. They used to be called Sportmobile, and they're here in Fresno, and they're like one of the leading companies in the country that makes these awesome adventure vans. So they gave us a van. We drove from Bend through the Newberry Volcanic crater area. Then we went into Christmas Valley. We went into these giant, wide open desert landscapes. I can't wait to show everybody what we got. The new season for Outside Beyond the Lens is going to drop in September, late September, on Valley PBS, and then it airs nationally in the spring.
2: So, all right. So
20: we got some good ones.
2: You're going to Oregon. I like it.
20: Going to Vegas right now.
2: I know. You're off to have some fun.
20: Kenny Chesney. Going to go see Kenny Chesney at the Sphere with Jilly.
2: Well, you're going to be hopping on an airplane. And today's buzz question has to do with airplanes. And that is, would you have taken the first flight from L.A. to Fresno in 1919? The buzz question sponsored by Closets by Design. This is related to our Valley Legends, the Legacies Continues series that airs at 8:30 and 5:55 every weekday here on KMJ. Because we're highlighting this week the first flight in 1919 out of Fresno and Tom Seaver. So it's all sponsored by the Fresno Historical Society. We've got pictures of this on the KMJNow.com website of that first flight, what it looked like. So would you have taken it? Yes or no?
20: Heck yeah.
2: I voted no, but I don't know that I'm really a no on this, but this is what I thought was really interesting. 71% of people say no, that they wouldn't have.
20: Because
2: 29%
20: because of their standards of knowing the state of aviation
2: that
20: technology.
2: The plane
20: back then
2: would not have fallen out of the sky. We're out of time. Thanks so much for joining me. I appreciate it. Nicole Ziba is with me tomorrow. Ray Appleton's up next on KMJ.
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11: You know, summer is a great time to re-examine how much time your kids are spending on social media, along with what they are seeing and who they are engaging with. Ask them how the posts in their feed make them feel. These apps are built to be addictive, so kids, all of us in fact, will keep coming back for more, even when we are made to feel worse. It's bizarre. You might need to help your son or daughter reset their algorithm by unfollowing certain accounts and following or interacting with more positive ones. They might need suggestions of other healthier things to do, or to see you leading the way by example and putting your own phone away. In the run-up to bedtime, everyone's phone should go away, no questions asked. And if you need some help, sort of, I guess, resetting expectations, try engaging parents of your kids' friends for a more coordinated effort. I'm Dr. Sanjay Gupta, helping you live a better life.
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0: Sunshine and 85 degrees here at Radio City. It's 11 o'clock. I'm Randy James, live in the KMJ newsroom. 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Breaking this morning, Madera County authorities have arrested an Oakhurst man on child pornography charges. Investigators say 34-year-old Jeremy Michael Flood was identified after a cyber tip from the National Center for Missing and Exploited Children led detectives to his home near Meadow Lane and Pine Ridge Road. A search warrant uncovered electronic devices containing child sexual abuse material. Flood was booked into the Madera County Jail, and additional devices were seized as the investigation continues. Anyone with information or possible victims is urged to contact the Madera County Sheriff's Office. The judge overseeing the preliminary hearing for the man accused of murdering Charlie Kirk will allow prosecutors to play a video of a police interview with the suspect former romantic partner.
7: Judge Tony Graff said prosecutors can play video of investigators interviewing Lance Twiggs, the former romantic partner of Tyler Robinson, but that it will be partially redacted. Kirk's widow, Erica, has been attending this hearing in person in Provo, Utah, and her attorney, Jeff Nyman, asked the judge to play the full interview in court during Robinson's preliminary hearing.
12: To not be transparent here, to not be open, to not let the world see what happened, will create doubt and distrust in the judicial system.
7: This hearing is meant to determine if there's enough evidence to order Robinson to stand trial. He has not yet entered a formal plea. Jessica Rosenthal, Fox News.
0: A former three-time Olympic canoe racer is denying accusations he damaged the Lincoln Memorial reflecting pool. 67-year-old David Hearn pled not guilty to a felony charge this morning. Federal prosecutors say he's one of seven people arrested in connection with the case, while his attorneys call the allegations a political narrative. Fresno Yosemite International Airport is launching ticketless parking, as we hear in this report from KMJ's Liz Kern.
13: The next time you park at the Fresno Yosemite International Airport, you may not need a ticket when you pull in. The airport announces a partnership with Metropolis to update the parking experience. Starting July 14th, your license plate will be scanned when you pull into a lot. Customers will be encouraged to create an account with a credit card on file. When they pull up to the exits, the gates will open. There's also the option to make a one-time payment online without an account, and cash payments will still be allowed at designated exit lanes. Liz Kern, KMJ News.
0: The company said Metropolis says Fresno Yosemite will become the largest California airport to offer ticketless parking. Over to Wall Street, pretty strong day of trading so far. The Nasdaq is up 310 points. The Dow is up 185. S&P 500 up 60. Oil holding steady, trading at just under $72 a barrel. It's 11:03. Valley weather, nothing but sunshine. 86 degrees here at Radio City, on our way to a high of 98. Clear tonight, 68 for an overnight low. For tomorrow, much of the same to kick off your weekend. A little bit warmer with a high around 101, cooling to the low 90s by Sunday amid some cloud cover beginning on Saturday. The triples come back early next week. 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
11: For more than a decade, the Environmental Working Group has put out a list of the so-called Dirty Dozen. These are the non-organic produce contaminated with the highest levels of pesticides. Well, this year, spinach topped the list, followed by kale, collard, mustard greens, strawberries, grapes, nectarines, peaches, cherries, apples, blackberries, pears, potatoes, and blueberries. 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The FDA recommends rinsing all fruits and vegetables, even the ones that are organic, under running water that is slightly warmer than room temperature. Don't use soap, bleach, or any fancy produce washes. I'm Dr. Sanjay Gupta, helping you live a better life.
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0: All right, let's get right to it for those of you who are really paying attention and not searching the internet to buy garbage at $25 a pop from Taylor Swift's wedding at Madison Square Garden. You had to be here yesterday, otherwise you're sitting there scratching your head saying, what the hell is he talking about now? At the bottom of this hour, out of the news, we're going to talk to Susan, who's with the Howard Jarvis Taxpayers Association. And I got to tell you, this whole thing with these Republicans who voted for a tax is rippling through the whole state. I'm talking about in the Assembly Minority Leader of Republicans, and also the caucus leader. Just two guys voted for the tax. Many Republicans did. Democrats did not. But this is, you know, put a black cloud over the entire Republican caucus. And the great majority of the GOP in the caucus are like really PO'd at their leadership. So, I mean, what the hell is that all about? But we're going to be talking about the tax itself and why it's so damaging to those people on the lower end of the economic spectrum. And, you know, that's typically something that Republicans try and protect. And look at this. I mean, this is, this is like cuckoo stuff. Really cuckoo stuff. And these two, you know, idiots that did this, they need to be recalled. At least, I mean, they need to be replaced in their positions. At 12 noon, direct from the nation's capital, we will hear from one of our favorites, Representative Tom McClintock, who joins us about every 3 weeks now. We're going to be catching up on all things present day and congressional. And as I've told you many, many times, in doing that, he likes to mix history with present day stuff to make his points. And it's clever, it's good, it's well thought, and the dude is smart and really sharp on his feet when it comes to talking about such things. He's one of my favorites. But whether I agree with him all the time or not, I really enjoy him. And I think I wish he would have been governor instead of Schwarzenegger. Remember that? Can we think back that far? That's been a long time now, but it's hard to believe. Anyway, so, you know, McClintock at 12 noon. Ukrainians really getting tough on the Russians.
1: And I got to tell you, I don't know how much longer Moscow can hold out. We've got this very compelling proof that Ukrainian drones have been striking a number of ships. Like one ship, they hit 23 times, you know, along the routes to supply Russian occupied Crimea with oil and some things like that. And by the way, we all remember, don't you? I was in Ukraine when the Russians took Crimea. I was in Odessa, close to the Crimea, and it was a scary time for me, you know? And the other time I went over, which was like a year later, the Russians invaded, and Devin Nunes was like calling me going, get the hell out of there now. And I did. Donald Trump got a little unexpected visit from Zelensky. They met at the NATO summit in Ankara, Turkey. And out of it, Zelensky got a great deal. United States is now saying Ukraine will have permission. They'll be allowed to manufacture Patriot Air Defense Interceptor missiles. Yay! I mean, that's going to put a big dent in anything Russian. And the reason that we're doing it that way, rather than giving them the missiles, is because that way, you know, the Russians can't say that we're supplying them with whatever. They're just building them themselves. They're doing it themselves. So, yay. Great. So much for, you know, Vladimir Putin's 9-hour war. How long has it been now? On Monday. I only gave this story kind of a brief mention. It was the story of this explosive diarrhea that's making its way through America. I think you've heard about it, because of a fast-growing parasite in certain parts of the company. Taco Bell. God, I'm not going to get through this. You know, when you Taco Bell and explosive diarrhea. But they've had to pull certain things off their menu because they're just not available. Lettuce, things that they make their salsa out of, and things like that. I'm not going to go there. St. Louis Park, Minnesota. The mayor, Nadia Mohammed, is really being blown to bits by criticism for her dashing out of the country and visiting the capital of Somalia, Mogadishu, during our 250th anniversary celebration. She left the country, intentionally on the 250 to go to her native Somalia and bitch and moan about America. And this, you know, of course, Ilhan Omar is heaping tons of praise on her for avoiding the semi-quincentennial 4th of July weekend. What else? It's beginning to get hot and heavy in the trial of Tyler Robinson, Charlie Kirk's assassin. You know, we've got Kirk's family demanding the judge reveal a lot of hidden evidence that's all of a sudden popped up. Also, the judge has ordered some redactions to Tyler Robinson's ex-lover's video testimony. There's pictures of him online right now. This guy, Lance Twiggs, kind of dressed up like, oh, God, don't make me go there. Little Red Riding Hood. Tap the brakes, Ray. Tap the brakes. And, you know, but Erica Kirk is subjected to all of this. Poor woman. Now, Mexico. Okay, here we go. The president of Mexico, Claudia Sheinbaum. I know I have to laugh every time I say the president of Mexico, Claudia Sheinbaum. It's the name. She should be like, well, never mind. She announced that her government is looking into taking legal action against ICE in this country for shooting an illegal alien in Texas. Yeah, ICE didn't run down to Mexico and shoot this guy. He was shot in Texas. What jurisdiction does Mexico have here? This illegal alien was wanted for a number of things. He resisted arrest. He used his vehicle as a weapon to hit the ICE vehicles. He attempted to run over a federal agent, got damn close to killing him. And as a result of the individual, his name is Salgado Arroyo. I think that's close enough. He's dead for lashing out and, trying to kill individuals that were trying to arrest him in an American state. But, Mexico now wants to pursue legal charges. Now they're going to do that. And all of the Mexico reporting, nothing was mentioned about this guy's background or what he did to ICE, what he did to evade ICE, what he did to try to kill federal agents, and this is why he's dead. They just, are announcing, hey, one of our folks was shot by an American in Texas, and we're going to, it's been that much simplified by the Mexican media. Jordan and Qatar, they've now been attacked by Iran. Jordan was hit multiple times in 24 hours. So you've got those two countries along with Bahrain and Kuwait, on the list of countries that have been attacked, sort of ending the ceasefire and the memorandum of understanding, the MOU with Iran. That's just, it's over. They're so stupid, I can't believe it. And finally, $16 million vaporized by the Democratic Party, the National Party, in pushing the failed Nazi tattoo candidate, Graham Plantner, who checked out of the race, suspended his campaign last night. $16 million down a rat hole. And a very interesting story about Mitch McConnell's wife. Got that one coming up almost immediately. One that doesn't make a lot of sense. This woman, the former Secretary of Transportation for Donald Trump on the first administration, and for President G.W. Bush, she was Elaine, she was the Labor Secretary. So she's been in presidential administrations. She's in China, and she's doing something strange. She's not at her husband's bedside. She hasn't been there once since June the 14th when he went in the hospital, and there he remains. And the World Cup, America is out, and I'm going to have a question for you. I'm not going to judge myself just yet whether this is right or wrong, but the America men's team is being forced to split their winnings, $16 million, with the women. That's all I'm going to say, other than it's break time on KMJ. We'll pay the bills, and we'll be right back on KMJ, KMJnow.com, and wherever you stream. There you go.
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7: For years, we've been talking about both the positive and negative effects of being on social media. And I would say, by and large, for older adults, social media is net positive. Not all positive, but net positive. Helps them keep in touch with friends and stay social. But for younger people, social media use, especially heavy use, tends to be net negative. In fact, according to this year's World Happiness Report, youth who use social media more than 5 hours a day reported a lower level of well-being. And researchers who study this sort of thing found that many teens wish these platforms didn't even exist, and yet they can't seem to stop using them. Experts we talked to largely suggested two things. Ideally, along with your friend group, take some time offline. Also, try to recurate your algorithm so it shows you posts that'll make you feel good. I'm Dr. Sanjay Gupta, helping you live a better life.
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1: Mitch McConnell, her husband. I mean, Mitch, I've changed his gender and everything. Mitch McConnell, his wife, Elaine Chao. A lot of rumors are beginning to swirl around the health crisis, number one, that has seen Mitch McConnell in the hospital in D.C. since June 14th. And the one thing that we do know, his wife of 33 years ain't been there. You know, she's not been to his bedside nursing him back to health like a good wife would. Instead, Elaine Chao is in China busily meeting with the CCP, the Chinese Communist Party officials. Yeah. And she doesn't have permission to do that. You just can't go do that, whether you're a former member of a presidential administration or not. So last month, we heard that McConnell had been rushed to the hospital, suffering from an unknown mystery ailment. And a very precious little information on his condition has been offered in the nearly 1 month. 1 month? Yeah, 1 month since his hospitalization. And that Mrs. McConnell flew to China on June 17th, he went to the hospital on the 14th. That's like a mere 3 days after the mystery illness struck down her husband of, 33 years again. And she was photographed meeting the Chinese vice president, Han Jing. Chinese state media service, is also reporting that Han urged further efforts to strengthen the relationship between the USA and China. I mean, that's fine. In this meeting with Chao, but what is unclear, and this is the goofy thing and the concerning thing, is in what capacity did Chao, who served as the Secretary of Labor under G.W. Bush and the Secretary of Transportation in the first Trump administration, in what capacity did she meet with a number of high-ranking members of the Chinese Communist Party? And, following the meeting, the embassy, the embassy of the People's Republic of China in the United States of America released a statement that read, in part, Chao said maintaining stable U.S. relations serves the interests of all parties, and expressed the willingness to continue making efforts to promote practical cooperation and people-to-people exchanges between the United States and China. And that's a statement from the Communist Party, not the government. Two different entities. Even though everybody in the government is a member of the party, you would expect that kind of a statement to come from the government.

And he's political corruption and abuse and, the power of the elite. And he took to social media, I think it was the day before yesterday, to offer his take on Elaine Chao's ill-timed mystery trip to China. And for Schweitzer, he said, it's not such a mystery, but more of an elite, listen to this, a textbook example of, quote, elite capture. Yeah, elite capture. What does that mean? In his world, in Schweitzer's world, that means you got a high-profile U.S. official that has become financially bound to the Chinese Communist Party. What? I mean, according to Schweitzer, Ms. McConnell met with a series of very questionable characters, you know, while staying away from her husband's bedside. And I could run through their names and what they are and who they do. Who they do. Who they are and what they do. Who they do. That's funny. I'm just telling you that we'll just go with questionable characters because they are. I mean, they are the nomenclatura of the CCP. And, you know, again, the news of these meetings with Chao and the Chinese Communist Party didn't shock Peter Schweitzer at all, who knows a lot about Chinese and the Communist Party. The news isn't all that shocking. Quote, I documented the McConnell Chow's family's tie to Beijing in my 2018 book, Secret Empires. There's a company called Foremost Group. Here we go, which is owned by Chow's family. And Foremost Group has received a ton of funding from the Chinese Communist Party since McConnell, Chow, and her father met with the Chinese State Shipbuilding Corporation in 1993. But wait, there's more. You know, this is what being bound to the Chinese Communist Party is all about. The research from Schweitzer proves the Foremost Group's dependent strictly on the Chinese Communist Party and not so much the government. Chinese naval yards builds their ships for the party. State banks finance construction and operations at favorable rates for this company. Sponsored by the party, shipping and crew contracts were provided by the party. And we still don't know a lot about McConnell's condition. But as an author over at Red State reported earlier this week, longtime McConnell advisor Scott Jennings, there you go, tweeted that he and the former Senate Majority Leader had spoken on Tuesday for about 20 minutes about a range of issues. And that in the 20-minute chat with Jennings, it may help to calm maybe some of the speculation about McConnell's condition. But it did nothing to answer the bigger questions of why Elaine Chao is glad-handing elbow to elbow and playing kissy face with Chinese Communist Party officials in China, while her husband is alone in a D.C. hospital. Yeah, weird stuff. Also, weird stuff when the Republican leadership voted for a tax increase. The minority leader and the chairman of the caucus. Just a couple of guys did this that puts a whole black cloud over the entire Republican caucus up in Sacramento. There were Democrats that didn't vote for this tax increase. But, you know, as a caucus, because of these two goons, the Republicans did. Bad news. The Howard Jarvis Taxpayers Association. Wow. They're the best. They've been around forever. They're going to be joining us right after we get out of news. I was going to go into their whole thing about Prop 13, but I'm sure that'll come up in the discussion with our friend Susan from Jarvis.
Stay tuned.

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2: A star soccer player from Team USA suffers a broken leg in the team's World Cup loss to Belgium this week. Fox's Jared Max has more.
3: After the captain of the U.S. men's national soccer team, Christian Pulisic, exited Monday's World Cup eliminating match versus Belgium in the 59th minute, he was criticized by former U.S. women's national team captain Carly Lloyd. Pulisic had said, "Now I get time to rest." Carly Lloyd responded on social media, "You rest when your playing career is over, period." Thursday, we learned why Pulisic may have felt physically beaten. He left Monday's match after he played several minutes on a broken leg. The 27-year-old suffered microfractures of his tibia and fibula and a bone bruise in the lower right leg. He tried to kick a ball, but his leg collided with the Belgian player's leg. Recovery time expected 4 to 6 weeks, which would put Pulisic back with his pro team, AC Milan, sometime in August. Jared Max, Fox News.
2: In the South Valley, an event happening tonight. Here's ABC 30's Jason Oliveira with details.
4: The city of Hanford will open a community time capsule right in front of the police department. It's been there since 1976 and will officially be open after 50 years. Residents are asked to take part in this special event celebrating Hanford's rich history and shared heritage. The opening takes place 5 o'clock in front of the Hanford Police Department on Irwin Street.
2: Over to Wall Street, the Dow positive up 141, the S&P 500 gaining 59, NASDAQ adding 325 so far. 1131 at KMJ, Valley weather, sunny. It's currently 87 at Radio City, our high today around 100. Tonight we get down to 69 under clear skies. Friday, high around 104, 102 on Saturday, and the clouds are going to roll in on Saturday. The monsoon moisture building up into your weekend. Humidity, more clouds on Sunday. Some rain possible, a tenth of an inch in the North Valley. And we're going to see those triple digits for quite some time. 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
14: For years, we've been talking about both the positive and negative effects of being on social media. And I would say, by and large, for older adults, social media is net positive. Not all positive, but net positive. Helps them keep in touch with friends and stay social. But for younger people, social media use, especially heavy use, tends to be net negative. In fact, according to this year's World Happiness Report, youth who use social media more than 5 hours a day reported a lower level of well-being. And researchers who study this sort of thing found that many teens wish these platforms didn't even exist, and yet they can't seem to stop using them. Experts we talked to largely suggested two things. Ideally, along with your friend group, take some time offline. Also, try to recurate your algorithm so it shows you posts that'll make you feel good. I'm Dr. Sanjay Gupta, helping you live a better life.
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0: Every time I hear one of these 39-year deals, I think I should be sitting in a wheelchair with a nurse behind me with a bottle of something, you know, stuck in my arm. Long may they reign. The Howard Jarvis Taxpayer Association and Prop 13. They're kind of connected at the hip. We're not talking about Prop 13 today, but, well, we might a little bit. There's some stuff going on there. But I was out for a couple of weeks with that voice problem, and I did a backflip right into a wall when I heard the Republicans voting for this tax increase. The minority leader and the head of the caucus, and that just gives the caucus a gigantic black eye. Even though there were Democrats that didn't vote for it, the Republicans did. To help us out, Susan Shelley from Jarvis is here now. Again on KMJ. She's joined us before. Susan, how are you? Welcome back.
16: Well, thank you so much, Ray. It's great to be with you.
0: It's a pleasure. Hey, just, you know, for fun, how's my friend John Kupal that I haven't talked to in 400 years?
16: he's doing great. He's always out camping and hiking, and I couldn't do what he does. It's just remarkable.
0: He's a good guy. All right. Explain what this tax is all about, and then we'll talk about, you know, we'll try to guess why the Republicans went along with this thing, but if you could explain it to the audience, you'll probably do a better job than I did yesterday. What's going on?
16: Well, the background is, you'd never know it, but there's a cap on how high your sales tax can be. There's a 2% total cap on local sales taxes on top of the state sales tax, which is the highest in the country at 7.25%. So no one in the state should be paying more than 9.25% in sales tax according to state law. But guess what? What's in state law can be changed with another state law. And that happens all the time. So this particular bill is this omnibus of cities and counties that wanted to raise the sales tax above the cap, further above the cap. And so this was a bill that they just voted on, Senate Bill 762, and has 13 separate jurisdictions giving them permission to exceed the 2% cap even further. So it's absurd. In San Gabriel, down here in L.A. County, they're going to go to, they're already at 10.5%. 10.5%. Uh-huh. And this bill would really, this bill would allow another 1%. So these are all going to be on the ballot in November. So there was a big rush to get this authorization through. It was an urgency bill. It needed a 2/3 vote in both houses. The Republicans could have blocked it, and they chose not to.
0: Why?
16: Good question.
0: And who,
16: good question.
0: Who did this?
16: Well, it's Heath Flora and Juan Alanis in this particular one who voted yes. There was another bill a couple of months ago for a June tax increase in L.A. County and Contra Costa, and Jeff Gonzalez from Riverside voted yes on that, and the Southern California News Group papers, the Riverside Press Enterprise, just raked him over the coals. It's like, who needs Republicans if they're going to vote to raise taxes? Now, if you ask them, they will say they're not voting to raise taxes. Now, that's a distinction without a difference, because what they're doing is they're voting to allow a tax increase.
0: Yeah.
16: If they voted no, it wouldn't happen.
0: I love their way that they finesse their way out of that one. Now, this, of course, is probably going to impact those on the lower end of the economic spectrum more so than anybody else, which is, you know, a class of people that Republicans, I thought, always tried to protect. Am I right about that? It's going to harm
16: them? You're 100% right. Sales taxes are among the most regressive taxes, meaning they take a bigger share of the income of lower income people. And even though groceries are exempt, many of the things that you buy in the grocery store are not exempt, like toothpaste, like you buy children's clothes or school supply. None of that is exempt from the sales tax. If you buy big ticket items, your washing machine breaks and you have to go buy that, and the sales tax is close to 11%, that is a huge burden. And it's a huge burden on small businesses. On they have to do all the paperwork on all these different rates and increases. And then they have to collect this sales tax and pay it. It's a huge burden on everybody.
0: Now, you mentioned voting on this. Specifically, what are we voting on? I mean, I understand, but explain it.
16: Well, each of the, you know, under Prop 13, all local taxes have to go on the ballot for voter approval.
0: Yeah.
16: So they all of these represent different measures that will be on the November ballot in all these different jurisdictions. County of Santa Barbara, County of Santa Cruz, let's see, City of Hercules wants another 1%. Santa Maria wants 0.5%. Palo Alto wants 0.5%. Los Altos wants 1%. They all have their different justifications. You know, it's some sort of an emergency, but all of these have to go on the ballot. And voters do not have to vote yes. They do not have to vote yes. And I recommend that they vote no on all of this and tell the local governments to prioritize their current budget. They have enough money.
0: Amen. I mean, I bet the list of municipalities that want to hike this, they're going to have their hand out quickly, waiting for the bar to open so they can suck down other people's money and do terrible things with it. So I imagine the list is going to be incredibly long by the time the voting comes around. Again, you know, looking at why the Republicans went along with this, you touched upon it, but I mean, I'm just blown away because there were Democrats that didn't vote for it.
16: That's
0: right. Well, I mean, you know, of course, you know.
16: Well, it needed a 2/3 vote. So every time a Republican steps up to vote yes, it gives a break to a Democrat to avoid a tough vote. So that's one of the big problems here, is that politically speaking, they are helping the Democrats win re-election and vote for even more tax hikes. So this is very destructive.
0: So, I mean, this is one of those things that I would imagine, and you explain this too, but to simplify, these Republicans are saying, you know, we're just, you know, the people will decide. We're just allowing the people to decide, correct?
16: That's what they say. but, you know, the people get their ballots, and the ballots are 40 pages of small print, and people look at it, and it'll say on the line, we need revenue for ambulances. You don't want to die in a car wreck, do you? And what are people supposed to do? It's presented, the one that was done in June in Los Angeles County was Measure ER. It's another 0.5%. They said it's temporary for only 5 years. Yes, sure, of course.
0: And they said
16: if you don't vote for it, all the emergency rooms and trauma centers in L.A. County are going to close. They ran ads. The campaign for this tax increase ran ads that showed the feet of a body on a slab in the morgue with a toe tag.
0: Oh, my God.
16: Exactly. So they're telling you it's only 0.5 and you can avoid a toe tag. What are people supposed to do?
0: Jeez. Yeah, I mean, that's exactly where I was headed. I can't wait to see how this is worded, and I can't wait to see the campaign to get people to vote for it. And the BS is going to come flying out of the announcer's mouth on that. I mean, it's just, again, California, I don't know what it's going to take to change. I mean, it's probably never going to change in terms of what we vote for and don't vote for, but how it's presented. My God, I think there needs to be some legal engineering on the presentation of these things where it's, you know, much more honest, open, and, you know, truthful about what it is that we're voting for, and not the death of some unknown squirrel or, you know, some 4-year-olds being thrown off of a cliff. I mean, the stuff they come up with is very imaginative.
16: Yes, it is. And then they use very deceptive language. So let me give you the House coder ring for your ballot. Revenue means tax increase. Capacity means tax increase. Resources means tax increase. Funding means tax increase. they don't like to tell you it's a tax increase. So it's resources, capacity, funding, revenue. Watch for those words and vote no.
0: Oh, God, yes. Susan, always a pleasure. How do people get in touch with Jarvis? How do they find out more about the Howard Jarvis Taxpayers Association?
16: Well, we are a member-supported organization. We urge everyone to become a member and amplify your voice in Sacramento. Go to hjta.org and join us. Be a member and sign up for those free email alerts. It's going to be a busy year.
0: Amen. And I want to talk to you down the road on Prop 13. Next time we get together, I want to talk about that. And I'm sure you won't mind that at all.
16: I would be delighted whenever it's convenient for you.
0: You got it. Susan, thank you. Keep up the tremendous work, and I appreciate your time today.
16: Thank you so much, Ray.
0: Carry on. Bye-bye. Susan Shelley, the Howard Jarvis Taxpayers Association, one hell of a group. They are really helping us out, and we got to help them. And I'll be right back. Okay? Cool.
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1: Nobody knows Fresno like Ray Appleton, and nobody covers it like KMJ.
0: All right. Pardon me, a little out of breath. Running around during the commercial break. Not good for me. Scott Jennings blasted the Democrats today by continuing to back Graham Plantner. He's out of there. He suspended the campaign last night. Now, Jennings pointed out to what he described as a pattern of defense from the Democrats. Even as allegations mounted, and including initial scrutiny over that Nazi tattoo that started this whole thing, his pro-Hamas sympathies, the revelations about his personal conduct. I mean, this guy is a lowlife, and we know that. So a New York Times report is detailing claims of a very violent past, domestic abuse, alcohol issues, very disturbing behavior, and yet support largely held up for the guy. But finally, it kind of crashed and burned. The turning point came after Plantner's polling collapsed earlier this week. He could not win. It would have been ugly. And that was following new accusations from an ex-girlfriend alleging rape.
2: You know, while he was being supported through all the things that Brad was talking about, Democrats like Ro Khanna and Bernie Sanders and Elizabeth Warren and on and on and on and on kept saying that, oh, he's gotten over the rough patch in his life. You know, he's apologized, Ro Khanna. He's on a redemption. He'll bring redemption to our nation. So they were willing to overlook or believe all of his explanations up until now. The only thing that changed is that he's no longer politically viable. His poll numbers went down to the point where it wasn't politically palatable to say that this redemption tour was going to be good for America anymore. I think you're right. He's never actually taken accountability for any of these things. The Democrats knew 98% of the things we knew about Graham Plattner, we knew before the Democrats voted in the primary in Maine, and they still voted for him.
0: Scott Jennings laying it out. I mean, stuff that we know, and it eventually just completely fell apart. And at the same time as it fell apart, $16 million vaporized, gone, for pushing this failed candidate. They used a mountain of cash to support Graham Plattner, who suspended his campaign for the U.S. Senate yesterday in light of, you know, the latest sexual abuse allegations. We talked about this a little bit yesterday. Plattner is accused of breaking into an ex-girlfriend's home. Her name is Jenny. And sexually assaulting her in 2021, where the pair were in an off-and-on relationship. That's what he called it, and that's what she called it, too. So now the Democratic Party and other organizations are no longer backing him. And according to the latest data from the Federal Election Commission, as of May the 20th, Plattner had raised more than $16 million since July, and he managed to spend more than $14 million of that, leaving $2 million in the bank, and he's out of there. Now, under the guidelines of the FEC, a candidate who drops out does have control over the leftover funds. Yeah, the candidate can return the money to the donors, transfer up to $2,000 per election to federal, state, local, and even foreign candidates, or donate to charitable organizations. However, he can't put the money in his pocket. He can't, you know, use it for personal expenses. And you just watch him get in big time trouble for doing that. I'm not saying that he has, but I think he will. Breitbart News, John Noble pointed out day before yesterday that Plattner wore a Nazi USS death head tattoo for 18 years. And you know this. It was one of the first stories reported about him. Also highlighted other extremely disturbing things about this Democrat who can't seem to do anything right. And following the most recent sexual allegations, Plattner suspended the campaign under mounting pressures from the party that once was just lavishing with praise and kissing him all over the place. He denied the allegations, blamed the corporate media and the political establishment for acting as judge and jury. So the Democratic Party of Maine finally got their you-know-what together and demanded that he stepped down and accused his campaign of trying to manipulate the process of choosing a replacement. Yeah, they wanted to have fun with that, but they can't, and he can't. The head, the director of the Democratic Party in Maine, put out a rather, you know, simplistic statement. Plantner will have no role in choosing a replacement. he wanted to have, I mean, I can't imagine who he would pick to replace him. That would be a little scary. But that nightmare is over. I feel like Gerald Ford when he pardoned Nixon. Our nation's long national nightmare is over. I don't know if this was a national nightmare, but it could have been if he'd won. I mean, it's amazing how far the Democrats will let a campaign go with some of these really distasteful candidates that have been popping up in their party. And again, the criteria is no longer, what have they done? You know, what's their past like? How do they, you know, jive with the platform? It's just really about, can they win or not? And for a while, he could. And when he couldn't, when the polling collapsed, they you know, walked away from him. Bye-bye, gone dead train. I just can't wait to see what he does with his $2 million that's left over. Tom McClintock coming up on KMJ.

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10: Few people now have asked me about a TikTok trend that they've come across. It's called 75 Hard. The challenge was created by entrepreneur and author Andy Frisella, who calls it a, quote, transformative mental toughness program and an Ironman for your brain. So here's what it entails. Eat a structured diet with no alcohol, drink a gallon of water, read 10 pages of nonfiction, take a progress photo, and complete two 45-minute workouts, one of them outdoors, every day for 75 days. Quite a challenge. We asked CNN fitness contributor Dana Santis about this, who reminded us that sustainable fitness isn't about punishment or proving discipline through extremes. It's about building habits that integrate into your lifestyle in a way that feels supportive and repeatable. If you ask me, that's going to be the key to long-term success. I'm Dr. Sanjay Gupta, helping you live a better life.
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14: KMJ. 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It's 12 noon. I'm Liz Kern, live in the KMJ newsroom. A Central Unified Substitute teacher is facing charges of sexual assault involving a minor. Fresno police arrested 47-year-old Christian David Flores on Wednesday. Investigators say he's accused of lewd acts involving a 14- or 15-year-old and arranging a meeting with a minor for sexual conduct. Central Unified says Flores has been barred from campus and the district is cooperating with the investigation. The U.S. resuming strikes on Iran. President Trump accused the regime of violating international agreements by targeting commercial vessels in the Strait of Hormuz. Fox's Greg Palcott is in London with the latest.
15: CENTCOM saying some 90 sites were hit, including port cities along the Persian Gulf coast, an airport, and bridges further inland. The second night in a row of U.S. targeting. And that was followed again by Iranian strikes against U.S. military locations in three Gulf nations, Kuwait, Bahrain, and Qatar. Missiles and drones used in those attacks. All this disruption of the temporary ceasefire between Iran and the U.S. triggered by Iranian hits on three ships traveling through the Strait of Hormuz earlier this week. Iran thinks it still has control there.
14: An early morning armed robbery rocks an early mark gas station. We get details from KMJ's Randy James.
16: Tulare County Sheriff's deputies are searching for three armed suspects after a bold overnight robbery in early mart. Investigators say the trio stormed the Speedway gas station on East Sierra Avenue just before 1 a.m., armed with two rifle-style weapons. The suspects allegedly stole a cash register containing an undisclosed amount of cash before speeding away in a gray Hyundai sedan. Detectives and crime lab personnel are actively investigating. Anyone with information is urged to contact the Tulare County Sheriff's Office. Randy James, KMJ News.
14: The federal government and a major farm equipment manufacturer reach a nationwide settlement over who can repair tractors and combines. We get more from KMJ's Ag Director, Don York.
17: The Federal Trade Commission, along with five states, secured a settlement in a lawsuit against farm equipment manufacturer Deere & Company. The settlement will ensure farmers do have the right to repair their own John Deere equipment. And the FTC says the settlement requires the company to make repair resources available nationwide. The settlement also requires Deere, for the next 10 years, to provide farmers and independent repair providers with the same equipment repair resources. Those resources include software that Deere currently provides to all authorized Deere dealers that can read, clear, and reset electronic fault codes. Don York, KMJ News.
14: On Wall Street, the Dow is up 117 points, the S&P 500 gaining 53, NASDAQ positive 296. Right now, sunny 88 at Radio City, our high today 100, clear skies tonight down to 69. Friday, a high of 104, Saturday 102, the clouds are going to roll in on Saturday, that monsoon moisture building up over the weekend. Some rain possible, a tenth of an inch in the North Valley, and we're going to see triple digits in the forecast for quite a while. I'm Liz Kern on KMJ at KMJNow.com or wherever you stream.
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10: For more than a decade, the Environmental Working Group has put out a list of the so-called Dirty Dozen. These are the non-organic produce contaminated with the highest levels of pesticides. Well, this year, spinach topped the list, followed by kale, collard, mustard greens, strawberries, grapes, nectarines, peaches, cherries, apples, blackberries, pears, potatoes, and blueberries. Now, all these fruits and vegetables are part of a healthy diet, so no one is saying you shouldn't eat them. Point is, though, you could consider buying these items organic if and when you can, and then taking extra care when you wash them. The FDA recommends rinsing all fruits and vegetables, even the ones that are organic, under running water that is slightly warmer than room temperature. Don't use soap, bleach, or any fancy produce washes. I'm Dr. Sanjay Gupta, helping you live a better life.
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16: Hey, before we get to our guest, those of you who need a job, boy, have I got an opportunity for you that I will share in the next hour. Need a gig?
29: I think we both should sign up for this job.
16: Oh, God, no. But some of you people out there might. And we'll get to it. I'll just tell you, the employer is NASA. And I'll give you a little insight. Joining us now, we haven't talked to him in a while. I wouldn't have been here for a while. One of my favorite guys to talk to from the United States House of Representatives, Tom McClintock, returns to KMJ. Representative McClintock, how the hell are you? Long time no talk to. It's been a while.
30: Well, it's good to talk to you. I'm doing just fine. I got through the 4th of July celebrations for the 250th anniversary of the country, and looking forward to getting back to Washington next week. And we've got some major legislation we're going to be considering, including our Stop Sanctuary Jurisdiction Bill.
16: I was going to bring that up. You're reading my mind. Audience has really caught on to your battle with sanctuary cities. And the impact, which is, you know, nothing but negative.
0: You're the chair of the immigration subcommittee, right?
30: Right.
0: Okay. What's going on with your attempt and the Republicans' attempt, those that are willing to do something about it, you know, in getting rid of all this crap, this sanctuary city stuff? Personally, I would have thought it would have been dumped a long time ago, but in some cases, it seems to be gathering a little bit more steam, depending on what state and, you know, where the ball is rolling. What's going on?
30: Well, first and foremost, you have to understand that these sanctuary laws are specifically designed to protect criminal illegal aliens from being deported. This isn't about general immigration enforcement. This specifically is aimed at illegal aliens who've committed other crimes, who are in custody, and instead of being turned over to ICE to be deported, they're instead released back into our communities where they can offend again. We've had a number of hearings before our subcommittee on this issue, the most recent one just a couple of weeks ago, which included angel families, including the mother of that poor girl who was 18 years old, going to college in Chicago, went out with a group of friends to look for the Northern Lights, and was shot in the back of the head by an illegal immigrant that had been in custody before, should have been turned over to ICE and deported, and instead was released back into the community, and the result was the death of this poor young woman. We had another angel family testify. We had the sheriff from Amador County testify about how much he wanted to cooperate with ICE, but was forbidden by state law from doing so. Mm. We had probably a dozen other angel families in the audience. They're all holding up the pictures of their loved ones who had been murdered by illegal aliens that we had had in custody, could have deported, but didn't because of these sanctuary laws. And the Democrats had the nerve to look at these families and say that they had better things to do with their time than another hearing on sanctuary laws. Can you believe that?
0: Dear Lord. Yeah, I can believe that. It's just gotten that bad. What's it going to take to finally put a torpedo in a lot of this stuff?
30: I mean, ultimately, voters have got to make a decision over whether they want to continue to put up with this nonsense. Yeah. 'Cause this is a major a public safety issue. You realize in California last year, there were 4,561 criminals that they had in custody that had ICE detainer requests. All they had to do was call ICE and tell them to come pick up these criminals. They included crimes of homicide, robbery, and assault. And instead of doing that, California authorities, because of our sanctuary laws, simply released these people back into the community. There were 4,561 criminals who had been in custody, who could have been taken off the streets, and instead were put back into our neighborhoods.
0: I was going to ask you to repeat that number, and you did. 4,561. I want to put my...
30: Just last year. In California.
0: In 1 year. It makes me want to put my head through a wall. That's horrible. And sure the recidivism rate is off the graph.
30: Well, of course it is. And we find out about that, it seems, almost every day when there's a new crime against an American by a criminal illegal that we had had in custody, could have deported, and instead released back into our communities because of these laws. So you know, our Stop Sanctuary Jurisdictions Bill preempts those laws. Protects local law enforcement who are cooperating with ICE from any kind of retaliation by the state government. The sheriff of Amador County told us about the threats he'd received for merely informing ICE that they had an illegal alien in custody.
0: It is a sad situation. Sad, sad, sad. I'm just still surprised and a little bit numb that this has gone as far as it has gone in California and other places. About how many areas in this country, states, cities, are sanctuary, cities and states and all of that? Do you have the numbers? Do you know what that is?
30: Yeah.
0: You could even estimate.
30: There are 11 sanctuary states in the United States. And oddly enough, or ironically enough, that's the same number of states in the old Confederacy, and they've invoked the same doctrine of nullification that we thought had died with the Confederacy. This notion that a state can simply defy federal laws that it doesn't like. Again, we fought the Civil War to eradicate that doctrine from our national life because it's absolutely poisonous to a federal republic. And now it's back being practiced by the same number of states that comprise the original Confederacy. Different states, but the same principle.
0: All blue, as the Confederacy was.
30: Yeah.
0: Democratic.
30: Yeah, well, correct. Correct.
0: Wow. History repeats. Unbelievable. Yeah. 11.
30: But about a third of the nation's population now lives in these sanctuary jurisdictions, either states or individual cities that have declared sanctuary laws. And again, what our measure does is simply try to free local law enforcement officials who want to cooperate with ICE to do so.
0: Amazing. Amazing. I mean, when you look at the Confederacy and compare, you know, things that they stood for compared to what, you know, we're going through with the sanctuary cities, you know, Democrat states, Democrats behind all of it. I mean, you wonder how this party has survived to this particular point. I mean, they were the party of slavery. They were the party that basically, you know, it caused the Civil War because of what they wanted to do in the South, opposing federal rule. And, you know, thank God, you know, there is this rule, Fed Trump state, but, you know, we've got 11 states who are disobeying that.
30: Well, you're right. They were the party of slavery during the Civil War. They were the party of socialism today. And if you stop and think about it, socialism and slavery sprang from exactly the same rotten principle. Lincoln described it as the same spirit that says, you work and toil and make bread, and I will eat it. He said, no matter what shape it comes with, over the mouth of a king who seeks to bestride the people of his nation and live by the fruit of their labor, or from one race of men as an apology for enslaving another, it is the same tyrannical principle. I believe he said that at Alton in response to Stephen Douglas. And that basic principle, you work and toil and make bread, and I will eat it. You hear today from the Mandanis and the Bernie Sanders and the Democratic Socialists of America, that doctrine has never died in the Democratic Party, and it's now bubbling back to the surface.
0: That's amazing. All right, Tom McClintock is with us. Go ahead.
30: Just look at the Democratic Socialists of America website, and you'll see those doctrines in full relief.
0: We will continue with Tom right after we pay the bills at KMJ. Good stuff already. Stay with us.
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9: A better life with Dr. Sanjay Gupta.
10: There are lots of things you can measure to get an idea of how healthy you are at any given moment. Temperature, heart rate, blood pressure, just to name a few. But how about how healthy you will be and how long you're likely to live? According to a new study out of the University of Buffalo, two simple strength tests are pretty accurate at predicting longevity in older women. One is hand grip strength, and the other is how quickly people can stand up from a seated position without using their arms. By the way, I remember interviewing former President Jimmy Carter when he was quite old and being really impressed how he just popped out of the chair without using his arms. Not a lot of older people can actually do that. But I think the message here is that maintaining strength as you age is going to help you perform everyday activities, but also help you avoid injury and stay independent. I'm Dr. Sanjay Gupta, helping you live a better life.
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0: Let me tell you, if you'd like to address something with the Congressman McClintock, something he's talking about or something that, you know, is in the national news scene, 490-5858 and the toll-free number from anywhere. You're, you know, here in California, they're out of the country. 800-776-5858. Have at it. All right, sir. The high cost of housing. There is a bill, to my knowledge, that recently passed the House. You don't like it. Explain, please.
30: Well, because it makes the problem worse, not better. It adds all sorts of new regulations that will increase the price of housing. And that's not just my conclusion. That's the conclusion of the Wall Street Journal and several editorials against this. The high cost of housing is the product of bad public policy. It's imposed expensive mandates on construction, limited the permits that can be issued, charged exorbitant fees for new home construction. Restricted the land that's available for housing. It's flooded the market with subsidies and the demand pressure by adding more than 10 million illegal aliens to the market doesn't help either. But, you know, there's a very simple test. Look at the states that have allowed housing construction to meet demand. Housing prices are a fraction of what they are in states like California that has restricted the supply. I mean, this is true of absolutely everything, whether you're talking about sand or diamonds or houses. When something's plentiful, it's cheap. When it's scarce, it's expensive. States like California have needlessly made housing scarce and therefore expensive. If you want to know everything there is to know about the housing market, it's in this simple statistic. Last year, there were more housing permits granted in the cities of Dallas and Houston than were granted in the entire state of California combined. Median price of a home in Texas is $360,000. In California, it's $910,000. We've done that to ourselves.
0: Hmm. Again, Tom McClintock with us. I'm just watching the switchboard here. Well, I mentioned, you know, if you want a couple of words with the congressman, give us a call. Bang! There we go. All right, let's see what makes sense here in terms of what we talk about. Let's go to Jim. Jim, you're on KMJ. Go right ahead. I'm glad you called.
11: Hey, Ray and Congressman, you made a comment earlier regarding the sheriff of Amador County, I think it was, regarding some type of bail threat or threat. What was it?
30: Well, he's one of our sheriffs who want very much to cooperate with ICE, but he's forbidden from doing so by the state sanctuary law. He came to testify among other things, in support of the Stop Sanctuary Jurisdictions Act.
11: So what if he was to notify somebody of what's going on? You think the state of California, Ron Bonta, would put him in jail? Because if I was a sheriff, I would say do it.
30: Yeah, he was already threatened with legal action. One part of the bill, by the way, would replace a sheriff who is harassed by a threat of a state lawsuit. It would replace the sheriff with the federal government. So if Bonner wants to sue somebody, he can sue the federal government. But this also, by the way, allows angel families the right to sue sanctuary jurisdictions for the damages that are done when they recklessly release an illegal alien back onto their streets rather than turn them over to ICE, as federal law provides. Sheriff Redmond, you know, he's dealing with this epidemic of illegal alien crime centered on illegal marijuana grows in his county, and yet he's forbidden by state law from cooperating or even communicating with ICE to protect the citizens of his community from this scourge. So the Shutdown Sanctuary Act would free him from all of these constraints.
0: I want to focus, Congressman, for a minute on international policy and things that are going on, specifically what appears to be the return to war with Iran. The peace treaty, the memorandum of understanding, all of that seems to be in the dust. Most recently, Iran has attacked what was Kuwait and Bahrain earlier this week. Now it's Jordan and Qatar. They've been attacked. You have not been a fan of this, you know, from the beginning. But your opinion now on what's going on, sir?
30: Well, it ought to be very clear to everybody that any negotiation

0: the best way to do that that I see is to bring that regime down from within. It's like a rotting porch just waiting to collapse. Let's give the millions of Iranians who have been brutalized and terrorized by this regime for the last 47 years the arms to take back their government. But I'm certainly not going to undermine President Trump while he's trying to negotiate a ceasefire. I'm as I said, highly skeptical of any agreement with the regime. But, I'm not the president. He is. So I'm going to give him all the support he needs to get this behind us. And if you look at the recent past, Obama attacked Libya and Syria without even a threat to American forces. And the Supreme Court affirmed his power to do so. Harry Truman waged the entire Korean War without congressional approval. 38,000 Americans killed in action over 3 years. But I do believe that when this is behind us, we need to have a very serious national discussion over the proper constitutional role of Congress in declaring war.
1: Oh, I totally agree. And I also agree, and we've talked about this before, arming the public, arming the internal people, the people that are being subjected to so much by this regime. And granted, it may break out into a civil war, but I mean, I've got a great philosophy that let them do it and we'll deal with the winner. You know, whoever pops up on the other side, okay, then we'll get together with them and see, if we can get along or not. And in the process of all that, most likely they will destroy the regime that is causing so much oppression and worldwide terrorism. And I don't know to this day why we've not armed the population. This is blowing my mind. Phone call on this situation in Iran. Joe, go ahead. You're on the air with Congressman Tom McClintock. Go ahead.
2: Thank you, Mr. Fresno. I'm glad you're doing better, man.
1: Thank you.
2: I have a specific question for the congressman who I value his opinion. And I voted for him, too, by the way. Let's get to Clark Island in the Gulf there. What's your take on just finally enough is enough and taking that island out?
0: Yeah. Well, I was disappointed when the president declared a ceasefire and started negotiating. I mean, I'm kind of old fashioned about this. When you've got the other guy on the ropes, you keep punching him until he quits.
1: Amen.
0: And we didn't do that. And now we've got this back and forth on again, off again ceasefire. And many months have passed. The authority that is defined under the War Powers Act, is now expired. And we're in this kind of constitutional no man's land. I just think MacArthur had it right. In war, there is no substitute for victory. The president at one point said that his conditions were unconditional surrender. That should always be our objective in a war, and we should get it over. We'll put all of our resources into it and get it over with just as quickly as humanly possible.
1: Joe, good call. I totally agree with you on Karg Island. That's the one thing that they're really trying to protect, and it's kind of their Achilles heel. I think if we hit that and hit that hard, they'd be running to us with, the white flags going, stop. God, and what's what we got to do right now is stop. We got a good news break coming up now, and we'll continue right after news with Tom McClintock and your phone calls on KMJ. With a news update, here's Liz.
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4: A Fresno family is displaced after a fire believed to have been sparked by an illegal firework destroyed their home on the 4th of July. Here's KMJ's Michael Reed.
5: The fire broke out just after 10:30 p.m. Yesenia Mendez and her youngest son escaped safely along with their pets, but nearly all of their belongings were lost. Fire officials say the blaze was likely caused by an illegal firework. The incident came during a busy holiday for a Fresno fire, which reported a 28% increase in fires citywide. Police also issued 29 citations for illegal fireworks and seized more than 2,000 pounds of fireworks during enforcement efforts. Michael Reed, KMJ News.
4: We have an update on a fire that started yesterday. It's burning in the North Valley.
6: Some pretty good progress overnight, increasing containment on a wildfire burning in Mariposa County. After burning over 1,100 acres, CAL FIRE reports the blaze is now 60% surrounded. The van fire broke out yesterday afternoon in a remote grassy terrain northeast of White Rock Road in Cathays Valley. No evacuation warnings or orders have been issued. The cause of the blaze remains under investigation.
4: And that's ABC 30's Jason Oliveira. On Wall Street, the Dow is currently up 87 points. The S&P 500.

0: Gaining 54, NASDAQ positive 310 right now. It's 1230 at KMJ. Valley weather right now, sunny 90 at Radio City, our high 100 today. Clear skies overnight. Friday, a high of 104, 102 on Saturday. We'll see the cloud cover roll in Saturday. Monsoon moisture building up over the weekend. More clouds on Sunday. The North Valley could see some rain, a tenth of an inch. Triple digits in our forecast for some time. I'm Liz Kern on KMJ at KMJNow.com or wherever you stream.
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17: A better life with Dr. Sanjay Gupta.
18: By age 35, two-thirds of American men will experience some degree of noticeable hair loss. And by age 50, about 85% of men will have significantly thinning hair. That's according to the American Hair Loss Association. Now, one dermatologist explained that hair loss can either be genetic or it can be triggered by stress, illness, surgery, medications, major life events. No matter the cause, a lot of men, understandably, are frustrated by hair loss because it seems like a loss of control. You can take great care of your scalp by all sorts of expensive lotions and potions, but that might not matter. There are some tried and true medications that might work, like minoxidil or finasteride. But another solution is just shaving it off, and I've heard more and more how liberating this can be for a lot of guys. That's the ultimate control of their appearance. I'm Dr. Sanjay Gupta, helping you live a better life.
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5: All right, now, always fun and informative when the Congressman Tom McClintock joins us. What did I tell you about how he uses history to support a lot of present-day happenings? I just love that. We had callers standing by, but we lost you in the break. You want to call back, and we'll grab you. 490-5858 and 800-776-5858. Congressman, what else are you up to in Congress? We'll just open it up kind of generically to see, you know, what's ringing your bell and, you know, stuff on the front burner with your colleagues.
6: Well, a lot of it right now is waiting for the Senate to act on bills that we've sent over to them from the House, the Save America Act being one of them that is stalled there right now. Another is the Farm Bill that has two very important provisions that I placed in it for my legislation. One of them cutting the red tape to provide for a categorical exclusion from the National Environmental Policy Act so that we can start managing our forests again. Right now, if you want to try to thin a forest, it takes 5.5 years on average of environmental studies and so at the
5: ridiculous
6: cost of millions of dollars. I mean, it really is. And the other provision we have in the Farm Bill is I call it my Tamarack Fire Bill, but it requires the National Forest Service to extinguish fires as soon as they're spotted on national forest land, and prevents them from prohibiting local fire units that are responding from putting out these fires. So this is aimed at their idiotic let burn policy that we saw unfold a few years ago in the Tamarack fire, where a lightning bolt hit a tree in the Tioga National Forest. The it smoldered for 10 days. The National Forest Service knew about it. They sent a helicopter over it every day to take pictures for Facebook, never bothered to drop a bucket of water on it to put the damn thing out. 10th day, it explodes out of control, destroyed 30,000 acres of forest land, man, and dozens of homes. So anyway, that's in the Farm Bill. We also passed that out of the House. That's still sitting in the Senate. So is the Fix Our Forests Act, which contains similar provisions. A lot right now is simply waiting for Senate action. And the problem is that we've got Senate Democrats that are using the 60-vote cloture threshold to block this legislation. They haven't come up with their own ideas. They're just blocking the measures that the House sent.
5: This whole thing with how the forester manages is a giant one on my agenda. I lived up at Shaver Lake for 7 years and lived and had property up there even longer. And the way that whole area just outside of Shaver looks now, when you come off the highway after you get past the big part of the highway and just make that turn going into Shaver, it's like no man's land. It's terrifying. No. It is so ugly. And that whole thing could have been avoided. You know, if we would clean the forest floor, if we would harvest the dead trees, if we would do a lot of stuff, it could have been avoided. And I don't know why we don't do something about it, because, you know, the economic blast that is caused by something like that, of just letting it burn, is much more than just the preemptive stuff. It only makes sense to do that rather than just letting things burn for 30,000 acres. I mean, that's just stupid thinking.
6: And by the way, that's what the Forest Service used to do until this environmental movement made it impossible for us to manage our forests and added all sorts of complications, even in fighting fires once they've exploded out of control. I mean, and you're so right. It is so much simpler and so much cheaper to put out 100 little fires rather than wait for one of those to explode out of control and have to fight a mega fire. And I was just passed through Yosemite National Park yesterday. I spent the last several days on the east slope of the Sierra Nevada, and it is so heartbreaking because all of these what were once beautiful forests are now a scrub brush and dead trees as far as you can see, including into the National Park at Yosemite. All of that could have been prevented. And the other thing is this. When we tended our forests, we removed the excess timber before it could build up and burn. We had much healthier forests. We had much more fire-resilient forests. And we made money doing it because we'd send foresters out there. They'd mark off the surplus timber every year. We then had a federal timber auction. And logging companies would pay taxpayers to remove that timber rather than the other way around. And 25% of those proceeds went right into the local communities surrounding the forest to compensate them for all of that land that's kept off their property tax rolls. I mean, you take a look at a county like Alpine County, 95% of its land is federally owned. The same's true of Mono County. Same's true of Inyo County. You're pretty close to that. 48% of the entire state of California is owned by the federal government. That is land that is off the tax rolls, that's not producing property taxes, and that there's very little you can do with it. So the proper management of our forests not only kept them healthy and resilient and fire resistant, it also provided enormous revenues to our local governments, not to mention all of the commerce it generated. Because we had 160 timber mills operating throughout the Sierra Nevada. We're down to about 30 now. We've had an 80% decline in timber harvested off of the federal lands since 1980 because of these environmental laws. And at the same time, we've seen a concomitant increase in acres destroyed by fire. And I think we're entitled to ask, after 50 years of experience with these environmental laws that promise to improve the forest environment, well, how's the forest environment doing? And you can see it all around, and it's heartbreaking. We have lost about 27% of our national forests to catastrophic fire in the last 10 years because we allowed all of that timber to build up. And unfortunately, that's how nature gardens, and she's a lousy gardener. She doesn't care it takes 100 years or more for a forest to regrow. She's got all the time in the world. That's why we created the Forest Service, the Bureau of Land Management, the National Park Service, to take over those gardening responsibilities so that we could preserve these forests healthy and strong for each generation that follows us. And of course, the environmentalists, pseudo environmentalists, because what they've done is to decimate our environment.
5: Anarchists.
6: They've had their way for 50 years. Maybe it's time we went back to policies that proved to work.
5: Right. Oh, so totally agree. Getting back to the phones, and always a touchy subject, the IRS. Oi, Frank, it's all yours. What are you going to do with it?
2: Hi, good afternoon, Congressman. I've been a Republican supporter for more years than you can even remember. Here's the issue.
6: When Trump, becoming a big number.
2: when Trump came into power the second term, he was all determined to eliminate a lot of federal workers, and justly so. There was talk that Biden had 80,000 IRS agents ready to go and scrutinize everything. But here's my issue. Last year, I encountered an issue with the IRS. I got, in writing back and forth, I got 9 different letters sent to different parts of the country on my issue. They had a number in there where you could call. Every time you called, they were too busy.
6: Yep.
2: Now, I had to go to my CPA, who has a secret number, which nobody else has, to resolve the issue. I shouldn't have to do that. I should be able to call, set up an appointment with a Fresno downtown office, and say, okay, let's exchange information on what the issue is. So my question to you is, what's going on? Are these agents being used for undocumented residents? What's going on where we cannot contact?
5: Understand. I'm running out of time. Let's get an answer here, if indeed we can.
6: Bottom line is that's a bureaucracy acting like a bureaucracy, and worse than that, it's a bureaucracy that is still largely working from home. I don't know the exact figures right now, but I mean, you've got to find it. Many of these folks are sitting in hot tubs right now, and trying to get a hold of them is like pulling teeth. I mean, they all have to return to work. That's number one, and number two. Remember this, if you're having a problem with any of these federal agencies, give our office a call or whatever congressional district you're in, give the congressional office a call. We do have offices in every one of these bureaucracies, not just the IRS, but Veterans Administration, you name it. If you're having a close encounter with a federal agency, we can call the Legislative Affairs Office of that agency. That office is there for one purpose, is to keep the members of Congress happy. And the only way they keep us happy is to keep our constituents happy. So if you're having a problem, call us. We can call them. We can't force them to do stuff, but we can at least assure that you're getting a fair hearing, a fair shake, and that your case is not falling through the cracks in these sluggish bureaucracies. So give us a call. You don't have to fight the federal bureaucracies alone. That's an important function of every congressional office.
5: Very quickly, because I got to let you go in just a few seconds here. Graham Plantner out. Not running as a Senate candidate anymore, suspending his campaign yesterday. This guy with a Nazi tattoo and the rape record and all of that. $16 million the Democrat vaporized on this guy's campaign to no avail because he's not running anymore. I mean, the Democrats, they don't even look at qualifications anymore. It's just, can you win? That's a very dangerous policy, sir. Your thoughts?
6: Oh, it's just like the Joe Biden affair. There were plenty of warnings about Plattner, yet the Democrats denied and denied and denied and obfuscated and gaslighted until it became untenable. And then in an instance, they all switched. You know, democracy means you live with the results of an election, but that's not what the Democrats actually do. And again, just like Joe Biden and Kamala Harris, they decided they couldn't win with the candidate that their own voters had chosen. So they simply nullify the primary election by forcing their flawed nominee out, who, again, voters had already chosen. And then they anoint a replacement. And all the time, they're telling Americans that Republicans want to destroy democracy.
5: Thank you for joining us. Always a pleasure. Any final words, my friend?
6: Four simple words. Freedom rocks, socialism sucks.
5: Well spoken. I'm going to put a bumper sticker together. Congressman Tom McClintock, stay safe, and we'll talk to you again very soon. Thanks for joining us. Thanks. On KMJ.
6: Take care.
5: Bye-bye. I love having him on. And these little dabs of history that he throws in there, just amazing. Now, you want a job? Stay with me, and I'll find some employment for you. You're going to love it. I'm telling you right now, you're qualified. You'll be paid. Stay there.
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18: You know, summer is a great time to re-examine how much time your kids are spending on social media, along with what they are seeing and who they are engaging with. Ask them how the posts in their feed make them feel. These apps are built to be addictive, so kids, all of us in fact, will keep coming back for more, even when we are made to feel worse. It's bizarre. You might need to help your son or daughter reset their algorithm by unfollowing certain accounts and following or interacting with more positive ones. They might need suggestions of other healthier things to do, or to see you leading the way by example and putting your own phone away. In the run-up to bedtime, everyone's phone should go away, no questions asked. And if you need some help, sort of, I guess, resetting expectations, try engaging parents of your kids' friends for a more coordinated effort. I'm Dr. Sanjay Gupta, helping you live a better life.
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3: This is KMJ.
4: Space, the final frontier. These are the voyages of the starship Enterprise. Its five-year mission, to explore strange new worlds, to seek out new life and new civilizations, to boldly go where no man has gone before.
3: You want a job? For anybody who has ever wondered whether they could handle life on another planet, NASA is offering you a chance to find out, ladies and gentlemen, boys and girls of the KMJ audience. The U.S. Space Agency is looking to recruit, in the beginning, 4 participants for its Moon and Mars Exploration Analog, a year-long simulation program, which is designed to replicate traveling and living on the Moon and Mars. Now, obviously this is not the real deal. You ain't going anywhere. But the volunteers are going to be in like space-like conditions. I would do something as dumb as this. Living inside of confined habitats, carrying out tasks, just as astronauts would, such as growing crops, looking after, you know, their health and other people's health, and replicating spacewalks. Are you up for something like that?
5: Yes. Sign me up.
3: Josh and I both thought,
5: Patty, can I take a leave of absence?
3: Yeah, we could do this. You know, we can broadcast from there. We don't have to take a leave of absence.
5: Yeah, that works.
3: Hey, we're on planet. What the hell? Quote, volunteer research participants contribute greatly to the knowledge and the base by helping NASA characterize the risks and test countermeasures to enhance human performance during long durations in space exploration missions, so says a spokesperson. So NASA, says the project, obviously would also study how crew members adjust to live on Mars time, a Martian day. By the way, that's known as SOL. A day is a SOL on Mars. S-O-L, SOL, not S-O-U-L. SOL. It's about 40 minutes longer than an Earth day. And the difference, you think, oh, 40 minutes longer, no big deal. No, that's really going to screw up your sleep, your health, and other performance issues. It will. We already know that. The issue here is, how long does it take to acclimatize yourself to that longer day? You know? So, I mean, applicants have to be a U.S. citizen or a green card holder. You have to be the, oh, man.
5: Yeah, I just read that. Sorry.
3: I can't go. You got to be between 30 and 55. Although people outside the age range, hey, might be considered. They can't be any taller than 6'2", and they got to be fluent in English. Oh, well, that last part, fluent in English, that cuts out half the population. So prospective participants have to be willing to commit to a 14-month program at the Johnson Space Center, which includes 12 months inside 2 confined habitats and further 2 months for pre- and post-mission training. Isn't this cool? So they must also pass physical and psychological assessments. You can't have any dietary restrictions. You can't have a history of sleepwalking or taking sleep aids. Sleepwalking. Spacewalking, that's fine. You know, no gravity. Sleepwalking, no, no, no, no. So NASA said applicants also must have astronaut-like qualifications. Oh, okay. Well, here's where it's going to eliminate some people. You got to have a bachelor's degree in engineering, biological science. Ooh, what if zoology counts? Physical science or mathematics. And those with advanced STEM degrees, and if you've got one, you know what a STEM degree is. I'm not going to go into it. Can also apply. And military experience is also going to be considered. So, very quickly, a NASA spokesman telling the media that the project will be split into three segments involving two different habitats, and you're going to be paid.
5: How much?
3: I don't really know. Let's take a break, and we'll come back and find out a little bit more about this. If there's any real money involved.
5: I'm already filling out my my application and dialing in my resume.
3: Oh, your wife-to-be, I'm sure, is going to love that.
5: Yeah.
3: This is KMJ.

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11: 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It's 1 o'clock. I'm Liz Kern, live in the KMJ newsroom. 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The search is on for an arsonist who set a car on fire on the morning of July 4th. Surveillance video shows someone lighting the vehicle on fire through the back window. This happened in southwest Fresno on the parking lot of the Days Inn Motel off Highway 99 and Jensen Avenue. The flames ignited around 7 a.m. on Saturday morning. The suspect left in a red Nissan Armada. Now investigators are asking for help to identify that person or locate the getaway car. You can contact Fresno Fire or Valley Crime Stoppers with any tips. The fourth day of the preliminary hearing to determine if there's enough evidence to try Tyler Robinson, accused of killing Charlie Kirk, is taking place in Provo, Utah. Video testimony was played before the court.
12: In the partially redacted video, Lance Twigg says he and Tyler Robinson were in the same friend group and became roommates before dating. Twigg said before the shooting, Robinson had told him he wanted to engrave bullets for a hunting trip and borrowed a tool from Twigg's in order to do that. But Twigg testified that after the shooting,
13: I just asked him in person if what he said was true the night before, and he said it was. I started crying a little bit and said he wishes he hadn't done it.
12: He says Robinson would sometimes talk about politics, but that he'd never heard Robinson mention Charlie Kirk. After the judge watched the video, another investigator read from the text messages Robinson had sent Twigg telling him about the shooting. Jessica Rosenthal, Fox News.
11: Farmer outlook drops again in our nation. KMJ's Ag Director Don York has details.
14: The Purdue University CME Group Ag Economy Barometer falls 6 points to 113, marking the second straight monthly decline. The index of current conditions dropped to its lowest level since December of 2024, while the future expectations index also moved lower as producers remain cautious about the year ahead. High input costs continue to dominate producers' concerns. 47% of farmers surveyed identify rising input expenses as their biggest challenge, while 42% say those costs are preventing improvements in their farm's financial position. Low crop and livestock prices ranked a distant second. Don York, KMJ News.
11: On Wall Street, the Dow closed the day ending up 139 points. The S&P 500 added 60. NASDAQ gained 336. Valley weather right now, sunny. It's currently 91 at Radio City. Our high 100 today. Clear skies tonight down to 69. Friday, a high of 104. Saturday, 102. The clouds are going to roll in on Saturday. We see that monsoon moisture building up over the weekend. More cloud cover on Sunday. Some rain possible and 1/10 of an inch in the North Valley possible. And we're going to see triple digits in the forecast for some time. I'm Liz Kern on KMJ at KMJNow.com or wherever you stream.
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0: truck. That's exactly what you'll be doing if you take this job there. I got to tell you, Deep Purple has got to be one of my all-time favorite groups. Every incarnation, with the first vocalist, Rod Evans, who moved to America and got a band together called Captain Beyond that was just great, but they didn't go anywhere. They didn't go beyond, you know, one or two albums, and that was that. So and then Ian Gillan, with him forever. But David Coverdale was in there for a while. Yo, what? What were you saying, man?
1: Oh, so I was saying, I changed my mind. I'm not going space trucking after all.
0: Why?
1: I found out how much they're getting paid.
0: Oh, well, let's hold off on that.
1: Yeah.
0: Some of you have gotten back to me online wanting to know about the physical and age qualifications again. All right. You have to be a U.S. citizen, I'll tell you that, or a green card holder. You got to be between 30 and 55. Although people outside of the age range, according to NASA, would be considered for this job on Mars and the moon. But you're really not going to Mars and the moon. It's a year-long simulation if you're just joining us. And you cannot be any taller than 6'2". But you must be fluent in English, okay? And this is like a 14-month deal out of your life. So, this whole thing, NASA is saying, will be split into three different segments involving two different habitats. Now, quote, because I don't want to get this wrong. The first will take place outside of a mock 650-square-foot spacecraft where volunteers will live as though they were traveling from Earth to the Moon or Mars. The four crew members will each have their own small quarters, including a space to live, work, and sleep, a small bathroom, though it'll be different from the ones that the astronauts use. The second leg shifts the volunteers from traveling to living on the surface of another planet. Ooh, fun! Crew members will move into a one-story, 900-square-foot facility where they will grow their own crops, look after their health and the well-being, and practice on how to spacewalk in a sandbox designed to mimic planetary surfaces. Big sandbox.
1: Not only is that a sandbox, it's a sandbox in Houston, Texas. Talk about humidity.
0: And the third phase will be the return to Earth in the same spacecraft used in the outward journey. End quote. Okay, so the two habitats, I understand, have been used for previous research missions and are made similar to simulate different mission conditions. In previous missions, the habitats, it was intended to simulate well-established larger, you know, surface habitat. But the MMEA missions are designed to simulate an earlier phase of the Martian surface, the infrastructure, which is also applicable to helping NASA answer questions about, you know, near-term moon-based objectives. And I know we're getting kind of technical now, getting into the weeds, as I say. NASA has performed 28 transit and two surface habitat simulations. Okay? Now, this will be the first project to incorporate the two, Mars and, you know, the moon. The two surfaces and the habitat simulations are going to be run by NASA's Crew Health and Performance Exploration Analog, or CHEPIA, as they are called, CHAPIA, which, excuse me, I've heard of that before, CHAPIA. By the way, which will be focused on exploring the health and the performance of you volunteers living in a confined space while dealing with anticipated challenges of life on Mars. Oh, another great song, David Bowie, Life on Mars. Oh, man. That's a great song. Hint, hint, Josh. So among that crew that's done this before was Nathan Jones, a doctor from Illinois. Came across an article calling for volunteers while working night shifts in 2021. 2 years later, he found himself serving as a cruise medical officer inside of the 1,700-square-foot Mars Alpha Dune NASA simulated Martian habitat. So this guy's been at it for a while. Just think, if you do well in this, I mean, you might be tagged as somebody going to the moon or Mars, or at least participating in some aspect of that. He told NASA on Monday the experience strengthened his ambition to become an astronaut, adding that he would also be interested in going into space on a commercial flight one day. However, the year-long study did come with its emotional challenges for Dr. Jones, the main one being missing his wife and children. It was hard to miss big events like birthdays, holidays, and graduations, funerals, weddings, all that. So he obviously developed an appreciation for the simpler things on Earth. And quote, the NASA food was good, but the menu is necessarily limited. Nothing is fresh other than a few vegetables we grew. In the mission, there's no sunshine or wind, so I found a new appreciation for those kind of things when the mission was completed. So there you go. Apply at NASA if you want to go do this. What's the pay, Josh?
1: I'm not doing it. So
0: tell us.
1: I'm not going away for a year and not being able to eat In-N-Out for a year if I'm only getting paid $10 an hour.
0: $10 an hour?
1: Total pay for the entire 378-day mission is $60,000. They work 16 hours a day and get paid $10 per hour. You're not going to take me away from In-N-Out and golf for $10 an hour. I'll stay right here on Earth.
0: In-N-Out, yeah. I can't be away from the Capriotti's over in Fig Arden Village. Their sandwiches. Let's take a break. This is KMJ. You can play this from the beginning, dude. David Bowie, Life on Mars. This is a good one. A great song. Chord changes are amazing. I'll be right back.

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7: You know, summer is a great time to re-examine how much time your kids are spending on social media, along with what they are seeing and who they are engaging with. Ask them how the posts in their feed make them feel. These apps are built to be addictive, so kids, all of us in fact, will keep coming back for more, even when we are made to feel worse. It's bizarre. You might need to help your son or daughter reset their algorithm by unfollowing certain accounts and following or interacting with more positive ones. They might need suggestions of other healthier things to do, or to see you leading the way by example and putting your own phone away. In the run-up to bedtime, everyone's phone should go away, no questions asked. And if you need some help, sort of, I guess, resetting expectations, try engaging parents of your kids' friends for a more coordinated effort. I'm Dr. Sanjay Gupta, helping you live a better life.
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0: to the last story because some of you are asking. They only want four people. I'm surprised at the interest online and people getting to me. What's their address? Is there a phone number? NASA, look them up. And volunteer. And who knows? You might be marching to Mars with Sammy Hager. Probably volunteer for something silly like this. 14 months away. Four people are going to be doing it. All right. I want to talk to David, the KMJ listener and caller. And maybe some of you are having the same problem with the aftermath of the 4th of July. And, you know, what has happened to your pets. David, go ahead. I'm glad you called. I might be able to help you, but explain the problem. What's going on?
1: Okay, ever since 4th of July, you know, you heard all these boom bams and you know how it goes. And now he hasn't ate since 4th of July. If I open my refrigerator door and shut it, he hears that, you know, door shut, just a little, you know, a little bump. He just goes bananas, Ray. And I let him outside this morning, and he hears any kind of noise now, and he wants to go over the fence.
0: He being your dog.
1: Yes, my dog. My dog's just going bananas, and okay. I know how much you love pets, and I know you know a lot about this. That's why I wanted to call you.
0: What kind of a dog is he?
1: He's a dingo.
0: Okay. Yeah. Australian.
1: Yeah. Yeah.
0: And basically, I mean, if he's pure-blooded, he's a wild animal, so he's going to be even reacting more than just a domesticated dog. Well, the first thing is, and don't do this on your own, before the 4th of July, you might want to sedate your animals by using something that humans take all the time called gabapentin. That's used to you know, calm animals down and kind of put them in the zone so this noise doesn't bother them. And sometimes post the explosives, this is used to mellow them out. So you got a veterinarian, David? That's where
1: yes,
0: you
1: I
0: need
1: do.
0: To go and do it quickly because in some cases, this sort of post-traumatic stress disorder with the canine variety, and even if it's a dingo, it's still of the canine variety, can be permanent.
1: Right.
0: And you don't want that. You don't want that. So take the animal to your vet and good luck. I think they'll be able to prescribe something that the animal will take temporarily. It's usually never permanent, and he'll pop right back to normal. But if he's not eating, he's got to be eating a little bit. But
1: he'll eat a milk bone. He'll eat some peanut butter if I feed it to him upstairs.
0: Okay,
1: he won't even go downstairs, Ray.
0: I was gonna just say, if you take his food and feed it to him by hand, he'll take it. In an exaggerated state like this, they get comfort from eating out of their master's hand. So, that's how you're gonna get food to him.
1: I'm gonna try that tonight.
0: Oh, absolutely,
1: I'm try that tonight.
0: All right. Good luck.
1: Thank you. And I met you at Crawdaddy's a while back when the Amazon Santa Claus was there.
0: That was a big dude, huh?
1: Yeah, he's a huge guy.
0: Anyway, all right, I'm going to let you go. Good luck. Okay. I hope everything works out.
1: Thank you, and thank you for your help.
0: My pleasure. And I know a couple of you are probably going through this with your animal, and hope you heard me. Iran begging President Trump for a new deal. It's kind of a familiar pattern, though, where the United States strikes Iranian targets, decimating their forces, and then, oh, God, help us, please stop. We need a deal. And you know what? I mean, this is the third time that we've been through this, and by this point, we should have learned our lesson. Don't give them a deal. Finish it.
2: We're going to hit them 20. And we did it last night. They did a little something today, but it was really retribution for last night. They hit actually three boats, not two. And when they hit, we hit back much harder.
3: Are we returning to a full-scale military conflict, sir?
2: I don't know. I don't know. We're winning very quickly. It's another way of doing it. We have many ways we can win, but we've already won militarily. They have very little. They have very little left, and they want to make a deal so badly. They called a little while ago. They want to make a deal so badly. I just don't know if they're worthy of making a deal. I don't know that they're going to honor the deal. That's the problem.
3: If they want to make a deal, why do you

0: We hit Karg Island, I guarantee you, this thing would be over. And we're, the reason we're not doing it is because we don't want to destroy everything that they have. But sometimes you have to do that. I mean, destroying Karg Island to a degree, this is a lousy comparison, would be their very small, tiny, tiny, tiny, tiny, tiny atomic bomb. It's going to bring them to the table very, very quickly. All right? So, with Donald Trump in mind, I think I just mentioned this in the monologue. I don't know if I did the story or not. Very quickly, just hours after President Trump threatened to halt all the trade with Spain. We talked about that earlier this week. Spain doesn't, no more trade, no more protection, no more nothing. And this is over their insufficient NATO spending and their snubbing of any help that, you know, we wanted during this war with Iran, including flyover in their airspace. Well, 3 hours after he said that, Spain cut a check to NATO and paid up every penny that they owe. Donald Trump is great. That's how you make it work. The art of the deal, you know. I would have to say that I have issues with Spain, and I still do. But Spain came back all the way today. Spain was very generous today. You know, I told them that I'm going to stop trade. I'm going to stop protection. They honored the request for lots of payments and did it all, paid the whole thing. And if they didn't, you know, we wouldn't even talk to them. No visits, nothing. They were bad. They were very, very bad. They behaved badly, in my opinion, so says the president. But there was, you know, great unity in the room today. The NATO room was pretty much amazing. Actually, there was something very good about it. I actually wish the press was able to stay. Now they may, you know, have a different point of view, these people from other countries, if the press were there. But there's tremendous unity now and togetherness. It was quite nice. Within 3 hours, they cut a check for everything they owe. We're sorry, Mr. President. We're so damn sorry. So, you know, Spain will have trade, protection, all of that. And we're probably going to do a lot of flying over their airspace. España. I love shopping in Spain. They got some killer stores there. Shops. I got to take a break, don't I? With news. And with the bottom of the hour news. Who else? But on KMJ, here's Liz.
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2: After an accident in Northern California, a Fresno man is on a difficult road to recovery. KMJ's Michael Reed has more.
3: The man's family says he lost his left hand while trying to clean up firework debris on the Northern California coast. The daughter of Jason Turner, who's currently living in Crescent City, says their dad was walking along the beach at Point St. George and picking up trash a day after July the 4th. That's when he picked up a bomb-like device and it exploded. He was rushed to the hospital, but his hand could not be saved. He's also experiencing vision and hearing loss, along with needing more surgeries at UC Davis Medical Center. Michael Reed, KMJ News.
2: Pop icon Bonnie Tyler has passed away at the age of 75. She was best known for her powerful, raspy voice and a string of hits, including one of the best-selling singles of all time.
4: Now I'm only falling. Total Eclipse of the Heart made her the first Welsh person to top the charts in the U.S. Another 80s hit was originally recorded for the film Footloose. Holding Out for a Hero also appeared in Shrek 2 two decades later. Tyler, the daughter of a coal miner, was born Gynor Hopkins. Her singing career kicked off with a local talent competition. She continued touring into her 70s. Her family says the 75-year-old passed away in a hospital in Portugal as a result of an illness she was being treated for. Lillian Wu, Fox News.
2: On Wall Street, the Dow ended up 139 points. It is 131 at KMJ. Valley weather right now, sunny, 93. We're creeping up in temperature. Our high today, 100. Clear skies tonight, down to 69. Friday, a high of 104, 102 on Saturday. And the

0: clouds are going to roll in on Saturday. That monsoonal moisture building up over the weekend. More cloud cover on Sunday. Some rain possible, a tenth of an inch possible in the North Valley. And we'll see those triple digits in the forecast on into next week. 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
19: A Better Life with Dr. Sanjay Gupta.
16: Osteoporosis affects millions of people in the United States and around the world. It's a disease that basically causes someone's bones to become weak, brittle, and porous, which can increase their risk of fractures. Now, the good news here is there are things you can do other than, or in addition to, taking medications to prevent fractures before it's too late. One is to up your intake of calcium and vitamin D. You also want to eat more protein. One functional medicine dietitian told us that that helps build muscle, and if you're building muscle strength, then you are also building bone strength. You want to be mindful of your workouts. The best ways to build bone density, one therapist told us, are going to be resistance exercises like lifting weights, and also exercises that make your bones take a bit of an impact, such as jumping or even running, just loading the bones a little bit more. I'm Dr. Sanjay Gupta, helping you live a better life.
1: Fresno Conversation starts right here, right now, with Ray Appleton on KMJ.
10: This story will make you sick. The Texas governor, Greg Abbott, announcing an investigation into a hospital that allegedly is advertising for birth tourism packages. You know what that is. Down in Mexico. Actually advertising in Mexico. This comes after a user on social media shared photos of the billboards in Mexico advertising these birth packages to foreigners. And the media picked up on it. And all of a sudden, we've got something really ugly here. As I said, the media grabbed it. They reported on the ads on Tuesday and how this particular hospital had confirmed it paid for the advertisements. So Texas officials are investigating whether the hospital promoted that birth tourism, a practice in which pregnant women from other nations come to the U.S. to give birth, making their children American citizens. You know that. So, I mean, the governor directed the Texas Health and Human Services Commission to look into the hospital and this could be a violation of the state law or their contractual obligations, and they could be cut off from any funding that they're getting from the state of Texas. By the way, they've even got prices on this. The billboard promoted birth packages in South Texas, and on the billboard they listed the price as $3,950 for natural birth. $5,525 for a C-section on the billboard. I mean, boy, you talk about, I can't say balls, can I? You know what I mean. All right. This school nurse thing and the kids that died. Man, That's really getting under my skin. We got the 11-year-old student with Holman Elementary in Fresno. As I told you yesterday, over at Holman, walked into the nurse's office, struggling to breathe. I know how that works because of my emphysema. I've been taken to the hospital 17 times since 2020, unable to breathe. It's scary. She'd already used her rescue inhaler 6 times. Mine, right here. Hear that? That's my rescue inhaler, in case I start having problems while I'm on the air. And you're using it 6 times and your lungs don't come back, you're in trouble. She needed a wheelchair to be transported. By the time she reached the hospital, she was in cardiac arrest. She died. You know, and we've got a situation where it's like more than 4 years later, California Board of Registered Nurses, has formally accused both the nurse who treated her and the supervisor who investigated her death of incompetence and unprofessional conduct, and has referred both of the cases to the state attorney general's office with a recommendation that their licenses be revoked and suspended. Hopefully, Mr. Bonta's office will do the right thing and not be influenced by God only knows what, but he's easily influenced, as many of you know. But, I mean, this case, as we talked about yesterday, and even Philip elaborated a little bit more for us, has exposed this pattern of nepotism and cover-ups that reaches into the highest level of Fresno Unified School District Administration. Not good. Not good. And according to that information from the Board of Registered Nursing, the accusation against Lydia White, the student, you know, arrived at the nurse's office in severe respiratory distress, used the inhaler 6 times in the classroom, no relief. What happened then was a series of failures documented by the board. White never called at 911. Yeah. Now, in the nurse's records, the rules and regulations, it stated clearly that the student should be referred to a physician or the emergency department, like pronto. And what she did, many of you know, she contacted the student family and said, oh, come and get her. Never rescued administered any rescue medication. She didn't document the student's vitals. No blood pressure, no respiratory rate, no skin color, no assessment of speaking ability or muscle use during breathing. Don't I know all that from my many visits to the two hospitals in town? So the student did not have an asthma action protection plan on file, sometimes just called asthma action plan, but I've also seen it before as the asthma action protection plan, despite Fresno Unified requiring one for all asthmatic students. You see this list of failures here? Failure after failure after failure? And Fresno Unified's own standard asthma protocol states that nurses call the ambulance first, the family second. And White reversed that order and then didn't call an ambulance at all. Grandparent picked up the kid. The condition worsened on the way to the hospital. And like I said, she went into cardiac arrest and she died. After the student's death, let the cover-up begin. White did not report the office visit to the administration for an inappropriate follow-up or investigation. Phone call before the break. Why not? Lee, you're on the air. What's up?
2: Hey, I know you can probably relate to this, Ray. I'm 66 now, but growing up, I had severe asthma. This is back in the late 60s, early 70s. Medicine wasn't as good as what they have now, but multiple trips to the ER for epinephrine shots with asthma. And I just wanted to express that is no way to go. This, the panic you feel when you can't breathe, it's like,
10: it's scary. It's very, very scary.
2: I'm sorry. I'm getting emotional just talking about.
10: Hey, I mean, just hearing you scares the hell out of me. There are many times when I barely got to my epinephrine injection thing, the automatic one that you jam into your hip, and just barely made it. I grabbed it and I had it, and I was totally naked at my old residence on Van Ness, and I was able to get a call into a friend and say, call 911, because I knew I couldn't explain to them what was going on. And she did that. And I went to go ahead and do the epinephrine shot, and I dropped it. And it rolled about 12 feet away. And I just went down. And, you know, the EMTs got there, injected me. I woke up. I don't have a damn thing on. I'm surrounded by three females. And I'm like, okay, well, welcome to my house, ladies. But, Scary times.
2: I just wanted your listening audience to know how now my heart goes out to the young lady that suffered, because when you can't breathe it and you're conscious, it's horrible. It's absolutely, it's like being held underwater.
10: Yeah, that's a good one. Yeah. All right, man. Thanks.
2: All right.
10: And I can understand why he got emotional. That's not fun stuff. And again, I know, you know, as recently as what? Just a couple of months ago, I was in the hospital again. Yeah, it's been more than a couple of months. I'm doing not good. Have I got some wood to knock on? I'm doing rather well now. But, I mean, there's a whole list of what the nurse did and didn't do. And there's protocol. There's written protocol. You know, I mean, and the board's accusation against Ms. White also covers a separate incident 2 weeks before the student's death, in which the same person allegedly misdiagnosed a broken wrist, giving the student an ice pack, leaving to treat, you know, others, and never obtaining the student's name or fully addressing the injury. Student was later taken to the emergency, you know, by a parent. So, hello. When Fresno Unified learned of the student's death, though, in this other case, the district tasked another nurse named Torres with conducting the investigation. Torres was White's immediate supervisor. And according to the whistleblower lawsuit, her close friend. Nepotism, baby. And a previous lawsuit, by the way, and Philip mentioned this, this relationship, accused the superintendent of nepotism, alleging she encouraged Torres to apply for the director of health services. This is a role, despite her holding, you know, nursing credentials for less than 3 years at the time. And the investigation Torres conducted was, according to the whistleblower lawsuit, completed only in a few hours. And, obviously within that time, it was shoddy, incomplete. And isn't she related to the supervisor? I mean, there's that. I'll ask Philip when he gets in here. There's that relationship there that of somebody above the nurse that is related to the superintendent. There we go. All right, I'm rattled. This pisses me off. Pardon my language. This is KMJ. I'll be right back.

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5: For years, we've been talking about both the positive and negative effects of being on social media. And I would say, by and large, for older adults, social media is net positive. Not all positive, but net positive. Helps them keep in touch with friends and stay social. But for younger people, social media use, especially heavy use, tends to be net negative. In fact, according to this year's World Happiness Report, youth who use social media more than 5 hours a day reported a lower level of well-being. And researchers who study this sort of thing found that many teens wish these platforms didn't even exist, and yet they can't seem to stop using them. Experts we talked to largely suggested two things. Ideally, along with your friend group, take some time offline. Also, try to recurate your algorithm so it shows you posts that'll make you feel good. I'm Dr. Sanjay Gupta, helping you live a better life.
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1: The mighty Philip Teresi is here. Remind us who it is that's related to the superintendent in this whole affair with the...
2: So it's not the school nurse. It was the school nurse's immediate supervisor, who is the superintendent's cousin. It was
1: the individual named Torres?
2: Correct, Torres.
1: Okay.
2: And then the department director at the time, Izvoog, is the wife of Paul Izvoog from the district office.
1: This does not pass the smell test.
2: No.
1: This is going to be... Yeah, it's going to be lawsuit city. I mean, they've already fired up, but anyway. What's on the dance card today with the Philip Teresi program?
2: Oh, we got a couple of guests coming in. Kevin Drotten from the Fresno County Sheriff's Office is bringing Dave Jeffers back from the United States Concealed Carry Association. And we're going to be talking about CCWs. They've got an event not this Saturday, but a week from Saturday. CCW training, and if you want to get it done quick, if you want to get it done cheap, if you want to get it done with a entity that knows all about how to train people to shoot, this is something you're going to want to be here for. So David and Kevin are going to be here at 2:30, and then Kings County Supervisor Richard Valle is going to follow them immediately, and we're going to talk about the Avenal situation, the 4 out of 5 recalled city council members who apparently just aren't going to stop showing up and pretending to be the city council.
1: I had a phone call about that, you know, before I took my leave of absence. I could not believe that story. They're still hanging around?
2: Oh, yeah. And making financial decisions on behalf of the city.
1: Wow.
2: Yeah.
1: I mean, isn't there an overhead authority that they can, you know...
2: Well, so this leads directly to Rob Bonta. Yes, there is an authority, but Rob Bonta declined to intervene and instead had them get into the quo warranto lawsuit process to remove people exercising fiduciary authority that they're not entitled to. And one of the leading questions that has been asked by basically everybody... If these four city council members were not Democrats, in other words, if this was a MAGA city council that was just not doing what the recall election said, would Rob Bonta be going, oh, well, I guess you guys could do a quo warranto, or would he be showing up and doing his job?
1: I think we all know the answer to that one, don't we?
2: Yeah, I think so. So we'll get that update from Richard Valle, and I mean, there's just so much to cover. We're going to talk a little bit about Bill McEwen's piece on Fresno Unified's moral rot and the comparison starting to bubble up between Graham Plattner and Ken Paxton.
1: Really?
2: Yeah. Did you see what Big P was doing on 4th of July?
1: No.
2: Oh, he, most American Texan 4th of July ever. He took his mistress and went to London. And by the way, that's not hyperbole. Like, there's video of them holding hands walking down the street in London on July 4th, 2026.
1: Busted.
2: Yeah. Again, with the mistress.
1: God. Some people never learn, all right? Like those of us that live here in California. We will have to pay, and we talked about one today with Jarvis, a couple of new taxes after the... Well, Gavin Newsom has approved the state budget. He did that in June. And the California Taxpayers Association is describing what's in this as the largest tax increase in state history. You sitting down? Newsom and the Democratic lawmakers agreed on proposals that would raise health insurance premiums, slap a new charge on software downloads in an effort to make up... federal revenue, a loss from an antagonistic Trump administration. You know, I knew that when they started pulling stuff, meaning the feds, what's Gavin Newsom going to do? The only thing he can do is throw it back on our backs. And is that the fault of Donald Trump? Not really, although some people will make it out that this is his fault. I'll talk more about this tomorrow. But it ain't good.

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1: That's where Never Give Up comes from. 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
5: For years, we've been talking about both the positive and negative effects of being on social media. And I would say, by and large, for older adults, social media is net positive. Not all positive, but net positive. Helps them keep in touch with friends and stay social. But for younger people, social media use, especially heavy use, tends to be net negative. In fact, according to this year's World Happiness Report, youth who use social media more than 5 hours a day reported a lower level of well-being. And researchers who studied this sort of thing found that many teens wish these platforms didn't even exist, and yet they can't seem to stop using them. Experts we talked to largely suggested two things. Ideally, along with your friend group, take some time offline. Also, try to recurate your algorithm so it shows you posts that'll make you feel good. I'm Dr. Sanjay Gupta, helping you live a better life.
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15: Sunny and 94 at Radio City. It's 2 o'clock. I'm Liz Kern, live in the KMJ newsroom. President Trump declares the ceasefire with Iran is over, saying Iran targeted commercial vessels in the Strait of Hormuz. In return, U.S. airstrikes targeted approximately 90 military installations. Fox's Aisha Hosni is at the White House.
16: The president certainly has a lot of options on the table when it comes to Iran. And as he contemplates what to do about the Iranians next, whether he can even really strike a long-lasting deal with this regime, the Iranians are spilling onto the streets in Iran and threatening to kill him. They're carrying a giant red flag that reads, "We will kill Trump." Another group of women seen holding up puzzle pieces that appear to read, "Killing you is not enough. For us, we want to uproot demons." And another man holding up a sign that simply says, "Revenge." That is the message coming out of Iran right now.
15: And some members of Congress are condemning the escalation, saying the collapse of the interim peace agreement will keep dragging the U.S. into a costly and prolonged conflict in the Middle East. A former Visalia Unified employee heading to prison for sexually abusing two teenage girls. Here's KMJ's Randy James.
2: 40-year-old DeJuan Jones was sentenced to 5 years behind bars after pleading guilty to 11 felony charges. Prosecutors say the former Mount Whitney High School campus supervisor targeted the girls beginning in 2022. In one case, Jones was accused of exchanging nude photos with a 15-year-old and touching her inappropriately. One victim has already been awarded an $8 million settlement in a sexual abuse lawsuit against Visalia Unified. Randy James, KMJ News.
15: The federal government and a major farm equipment manufacturer reach a nationwide settlement over who can repair tractors and combines. KMJ's Ag Director Don York reports.
8: The Federal Trade Commission, along with five states, secured a settlement in a lawsuit against farm equipment manufacturer Deere & Company. The settlement will ensure farmers do have the right to repair their own John Deere equipment. And the FTC says the settlement requires the company to make repair resources available nationwide. The settlement also requires Deere, for the next 10 years, to provide farmers and independent repair providers with the same equipment repair resources. Those resources include software that Deere currently provides to all authorized Deere dealers that can read, clear, and reset electronic fault codes. Don York, KMJ News.
15: In the North Valley, get ready for the new school year for free tonight.
17: A back-to-school backpack giveaway is happening at Golden Valley High School at the gym on Childs Avenue in Merced. 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It'll run to 7. 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
15: And that's ABC 30's Jason Oliver. On Wall Street, the Dow ended up 139 points.
18: Happy Thursday, Central Valley. We've made it to the end of the work week, and we are approaching triple-digit heat. It's not out of the question to peak around 100 degrees today across the valley floor. Upper 90s are likely possible in the North Valley. Now, we do have some overnight lows in the 60s and 70s as we head into this weekend, and that triple-digit heat stays with us through the weekend. 103, 104 could be the high for Friday, so we're in for a warm few days. For KMJ and ABC 30, I'm Cassandra Gutierrez.
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19: Clear in Fresno and Clovis. Roads are looking really good right now. All major roadways are open and clear. Just south of Sanger, we have a two-vehicle accident at Central and Greenwood Avenues. And at Visalia, we have a traffic alert. State Route 63 at Mineral King Avenue. Caltrans has a lane closure in that area. I'm Michael Reed, KMJ.
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0: 205 KMJ, KMJNow.com, anywhere you stream. Good afternoon. My name is Philip Teresi. Glad to have you with me. Coming up in about a half an hour, we are going to get Dave Jeffers from the United States Concealed Carry Association and Kevin Drotten from the Fresno County Sheriff's Office in. There is a special concealed carry permit training coming up 1 week from this Saturday, and they got the invitation for you. We're going to take questions about getting concealed carry permits, what the laws are in California. If you want to know about carrying concealed, if you want to know about insurance while carrying concealed, if you want to know about what the specific process looks like in Fresno County, and if you want to know whether or not you and your wife can have the same pistol on both of your concealed carry permits, all that minutia in the offering here in about 30 minutes on KMJ. So I'm telling you this, yeah, in part to tease that we'll get to it because it is big news, but I plan to start out by talking about what's going on with Kentucky Senator Mitch McConnell. And we will get to that because it is a big deal that a United States senator is not showing up to work, especially after that senator's household was the point of origin for a call about a man in cardiac distress. But I'm not going to do that because I just got an email here, and it's from somebody that I have had very little direct conversation with. Her name is Susan Wittrup, and she is the Bullard Area Trustee in the Fresno Unified School District. And I say that I've had very little conversation with Susan, but I want to be clear. I have had some conversation with her. Most recently, I got to see her at the Lincoln-Reagan dinner. Her and her partner, Granville Homes developer Darius Hassimi, were at the same table. They were guests of Roger Bannockdar, as was I. And we had a lovely conversation. Susan and I had just not previously had a chance to talk face-to-face. That said, Susan and I have been at odds in the past about the way that I talk about Fresno Unified. And I'm at peace with that, and I think that she is too. But you can imagine my surprise when this person with whom I have had relatively little communication emails me a letter. And this is not a letter just for my eyes. This is an op-ed that she is sharing with our news partner, ABC 30. She's sharing it with Alex Tavlian. She's sharing it with the paper. But since we all just got it 8 minutes ago, I'm going to share it with you first here. And it goes directly to what we've been talking about in Fresno Unified. And I suspect that you are going to hear some stuff that sounds a lot like the Bill McEwen op-ed, Fresno Unified's Moral Rot Exposed. Fresno Unified's failure was not just what happened to a child. It was what happened after. She says a child walked into a school building expecting to be protected, supported, and kept safe. Instead, according to reporting on the case and subsequent state regulatory action, she experienced a medical emergency, struggled to breathe, used her inhaler multiple times, and was sent home rather than receiving the emergency response that could have saved her life. The California Board of Registered Nursing later took action related to the conduct of the nurses involved in the incident. Ms. Wittrup goes on. Behind every investigation, every report, every public statement is a child who should still be here. A daughter, a classmate, a friend. Her death cannot be reduced to a public relations challenge, managed through carefully crafted statements, or even worse, complete silence from district leaders and school board trustees. It demands a level of honesty, transparency, and accountability worthy of the trust families place in our schools every single day. Susan continues, saying, I became a school board trustee because I believe public education requires courage. It requires adults willing to ask hard questions, demand accountability, and put children before politics. What I did not expect was how often the greatest resistance would come not from outside the system, but from within it. In Fresno Unified, I've learned raising concerns can make you a target. instead of engaging with the substance of my concerns, there have been repeated efforts to marginalize my voice and portray oversight as opposition. My Facebook page has been stalked by attorneys, a grand jury investigation carried out on me, all in the district's effort to keep me quiet. The board is routinely manipulated to defend the administration. But I will not apologize for doing the job voters elected me to do. A trustee is not an employee of the administration. A trustee is not a PR rep. A trustee's responsibility is oversight, especially when the stakes involve children's lives. And that is why I will not ignore the heartbreaking death of an 11-year-old Fresno Unified student who suffered a severe asthma attack while under the care of the district. I think about her family, her brother, her aunt, her parents, and the loss and the trauma that they have experienced every day since they lost her. This could have happened to any of our children on any given day at Fresno Unified. Trustee Wittrup continues, a child's death should trigger immediate transparency, independent review, and a commitment to finding every answer. Instead, Fresno Unified School District leadership is currently actively contacting attorneys to shut me up after I spoke candidly about this on the Unfiltered podcast Tuesday evening. When that doesn't work, their next step will be to triangulate board members to divide the board and attempt to have my own board colleagues censor me. This, too, is a toxic pattern of district leadership in Fresno Unified that I have become personally familiar with. She goes on saying, I will never remain quiet when it comes to students' health and safety. I worked day and night to get answers 2 years ago as board president when I first learned about the tragic death of our student at Homan. The nurse whistleblower emailed the entire board a detailed narrative and timeline about what occurred. I immediately requested that the board launch our own independent investigation into the circumstances, but did not receive support for doing this from any other board member. Yesterday, Susan made the request again, this time for both student deaths, the 11-year-old in February of 22 and that high school freshman this past March. Instead, what the public has seen is a disturbing pattern. Questions arise and the focus shifts towards managing fallout. This is not leadership. When a tragedy occurs in a school system, the first question should be, how do we protect the district's should not be, how do we protect the district's reputation? The first question must be, how did this happen and what must we change so it never happens again? Families deserve that honesty. Students deserve that commitment. The community deserves leaders who understand that accountability is not an attack. For too long, Fresno Unified has treated crises as image problems instead of leadership problems. A public institution cannot build trust by controlling information. It cannot rebuild confidence by dismissing critics. It cannot claim to put children first while resisting the very oversight designed to protect them. The most troubling part of this culture is what it teaches everyone watching. It teaches families that asking questions may get them labeled as difficult. It teaches employees that speaking up may come with consequences. It teaches trustees that challenging the status quo may result in being isolated instead of supported. This is not the culture our students deserve. Wittrup says she's been told directly and indirectly that raising concerns makes her a problem. And she says, I reject that idea. The problem is not the person asking questions. Thank you to the nurse who had the courage to bring this forward as a whistleblower. Doing that required great courage and personal risk in this climate. The question now is what happens next? Will my trustee colleagues have the courage to circle the wagons with me and demand answers from district administration before another child dies? Susan says, I will continue to ask questions. I will continue to advocate for transparency. I will continue to stand with families who deserve answers. That's not political theater. That's the responsibility I accepted when I took my oath of office. A school district's reputation is not protected by avoiding accountability. It is protected by earning trust. Fresno Unified does not need better messaging when children and families are hurting. It needs a renewed commitment to honesty, transparency, and accountability. Because every student who walks through our school doors deserves more than an institution that protects its image. They deserve an institution that protects them. Trustee Wittrup and I have been at odds talking about Fresno Unified in the past. And there have been times that I have been critical of Susan, no question. There's also times that I've been incredibly proud of her. When she stood up to the board when they were trying to shoehorn Misty her in, before they had even bothered to consider input from the public, wanting to seek an outside hire. She pulled the ripcord on that. And since then, several times, Susan has been the only trustee, or one of the only trustees, to put their hand up and say, something's not right. There is nothing in this op-ed from Susan Wittrup that I disagree with. There is nothing in this op-ed from Susan Wittrup that I find inappropriate, that I find out of line, or that I find to be anything other than consistent with a decent human being looking at the situation and describing it as unacceptable. The Fresno Unified Board of Trustees has 7 members. Why is only one worried about the death of a child? Why is only one talking about multiple students dying on Fresno Unified campuses in the past few years? We all understand that when a liability presents itself, that you have to keep your cards close to the vest. We all understand that there is a process that must, under the law, not to mention basic decency, protect these kids, protect their identities. We all understand that an investigation, a real serious investigation, takes time. It's not something that you do in a few hours. It's not something that you do overnight. The culture in Fresno Unified is broken. You now have a trustee who is saying as much. That this culture of retribution and retaliation has cowed the staff, has kept them from speaking up. I look forward to your reactions. 490-5858, 800-776-5858. Something has to change at Fresno Unified. Are you ready to vote out incumbent trustees and install people who, at an absolute minimum, weren't the ones with their hands on the wheel when we lost not one, but 2 kids on Fresno Unified campuses?
1: Lynn Vistel, yeah, we have a traffic alert right now. State Route 63 at Mineral King Avenue. Caltrans has a lane closure in that area. South of Sanger, we have a 2-vehicle accident at Central and Greenwood Avenues. And here in Fresno and Clovis, roads are still looking really good. No accidents or road hazards right now to slow you down. I'm Michael Reed.
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13: For years, we've been talking about both the positive and negative effects of being on social media. And I would say, by and large, for older adults, social media is net positive. Not all positive, but net positive. Helps them keep in touch with friends and stay social. But for younger people, social media use, especially heavy use, tends to be net negative. In fact, according to this year's World Happiness Report, youth who use social media more than 5 hours a day reported a lower level of well-being. And researchers who study this sort of thing found that many teens wish these platforms didn't even exist, and yet they can't seem to stop using them. Experts we talked to largely suggested two things. Ideally, along with your friend group, take some time offline. Also, try to recurate your algorithm so it shows you posts that'll make you feel good. I'm Dr. Sanjay Gupta, helping you live a better life.
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2: 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So there is, I don't know if you'd call it a mystery, but certainly some questions brewing in our nation's capital. On Air Force One, President Trump was asked yesterday, about his awareness of Mitch McConnell's wellness.
3: Yes, sir. They're a little bit out of control, but they want to make it do it badly.
4: So, have you spoken to Senator Mitch McConnell?
3: No, I haven't.
4: How's he doing?
3: I have no idea. I have no idea how he's doing.
2: So she asked him, have you spoken to Senator McConnell? And like you heard, I have no idea. I have no idea how he's doing. And President Trump, unfortunately, is not the only one. The governor of Kentucky is also seeking information. Andy Beshear says residents are wondering about whether or not McConnell plans to go back to work. He sent a letter to the Republican senator's office asking for details on McConnell's health situation. This is after several weeks of Senator McConnell being hospitalized and not much by way of detail coming from his own team. Beshear, in the letter, wrote, over the last several weeks, Kentuckians have grown increasingly concerned about the state of your health and well-being and ability to hold office in the United States Senate. As governor, I request that you fully update Kentuckians regarding the current status of your health. He went on to write that public office holders have made a commitment to our constituents to do our best to represent them and to always be transparent. And he says, I believe this requires clear communication about one's ability to serve. He did also wish McConnell a speedy recovery. Now, Beshear and McConnell ideologically are miles apart. They have worked together on some issues for Kentucky, but just last week, the governor admitted he had not heard from the senator's office at all. Now, were McConnell to step down, it would fall to Beshear to either set up a special election to fill that seat or to make the decision to leave the seat empty until the November election so that Kentucky voters have time to make an informed decision. These aren't the only questions. We're coming up on 4 weeks. August 3rd will be 4 weeks since McConnell has appeared in the United States Senate. Under Kentucky law, if McConnell is declared unfit for office before August 3rd, then there will be a special election to fill out his term. After that date, the seat sits empty until whoever wins in November gets sworn in on January 3rd. Now, Capitol Hill sources are saying that Republicans don't want to risk a special election. They're afraid that GOP voters might nominate a MAGA candidate over somebody a little friendlier to the establishment. Andy Beshear fires off his letter, and that increases anxiety that Beshear may try to put his thumb on the scale in favor of Democrats. But in terms of him simply appointing an interim senator and flipping the seat blue at will, the Kentucky state constitution is not going to allow for that. In either case, Republican or Democrat.

0: actively voting for her, that she it was Weekend at Bernie's for senatorial boogaloo. Feinstein might have been old, and she may or may not have been in full possession of herself, but she was at least showing up for work. McConnell is approaching a month that he has not participated in any votes. He has not been seen in the Capitol. Now, independent journalist Desiree Townsend forced hands when she published dispatch audio of the emergency call from Mitch McConnell's home, audio in which a dispatcher reports a, quote, cardiac arrest. So finally, we see John Thune and John Barrasso offering reassurances, both saying that they had spoken with McConnell by phone and that everything was fine. Recent accounts of these conversations are suspiciously uniform. Everybody claims to have talked to him for about 20 minutes. They all claim to have talked to him about a wide range of issues. Now, Congressman Thomas Massie had his own version of this, a little satire on social media. Massie posting, quote, I spoke to McConnell for about 20 minutes this morning. He said we should end the war with Iran, quit giving aid to Israel, stop spying on Americans without a warrant, and he's really sorry about how my primary turned out. The image of McConnell hashing out policy with colleagues clashes with medical reality. Fewer than 5% of patients McConnell's age survive an out-of-hospital cardiac arrest, and most survivors experience lasting brain damage. Whatever the truth of his condition, whether it's McConnell or McConnell's staff, seems to have decided that the public doesn't deserve to know what's going on. But, by their own account, a handful of officials do deserve some sort of access. Now, Scott Jennings is a former McConnell staffer. He's become a political commentator. And he's one of the few non-government figures who claims to have spoken with McConnell. He was asked about this period of silence on CNN. And he said, ultimately, these office holders, you know, they're in charge of their own operation. That's an interesting idea. It's not the 4 million Kentuckians who have no idea if their United States senator is even conscious. It's not the 300 million Americans who have to live under the decisions that he and his colleagues made. It's the office holders that are in charge, according to Scott Jennings. Now, you could write it off as Jennings being flip. You could write it off as him being glib at exactly the wrong time. But there's a real question about whether or not Mitch McConnell is able to return to the United States Senate. We'll continue to monitor the story. At this time, there is still nothing to be said from his office. But when we get back, I've got two guests coming in. Dave Jeffers is with the United States Concealed Carry Association. Kevin Drotten is with the Fresno County Sheriff's Office. And they're coming with an invitation. If you're interested in getting your CCW, there's an event a week from Saturday we're going to talk about after we get to news with Liz Kern on KMJ.
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2: The preliminary hearing for Tyler Robinson, the man accused of assassinating conservative activist Charlie Kirk, continues today in Provo, Utah. Fox's Claudia Cowan is outside the 4th District Courthouse with the latest.
3: Today, here on day 4 of Tyler Robinson's preliminary hearing, the court played a dramatic video interview with Lance Twiggs, Robinson's former lover and roommate and the prosecution's star witness in their case against the accused assassin. Judge Tony Graff ordered that the 37-minute-long interview be played with significant redactions to ensure, he said, that Robinson receives a fair trial, but by any measure, what was played was incriminating. Twiggs spoke about his relationship with Robinson and messages he received from him the night and day after Kirk was killed.
2: The judge is weighing whether the prosecution has presented sufficient evidence to move the case to a full trial. Outrage is building over a shocking video showing apparent child abuse at a child care facility at a Los Angeles area fitness center.
4: The images show a woman swinging a toddler before she lifts the two-year-old over her head and drops him. She appears to fall over the boy, who's seen crying as other staffers watch in shock. The boy's parents say that they were told the employee fell over while she was in a squatting position and their son was less than 2 feet off the ground. The incident happened over a year ago. The child's parents claim their boy now suffers from hearing loss associated with blunt head trauma and a concussion. The family has filed a lawsuit against the center.
2: And that's ABC 30's Graciela Moreno. On Wall Street, the Dow added 139 points. It is 2:32 at KMJ. Valley weather right now, sunny, currently 95 at Radio City. ABC 30's Cassandra.

0: Senator Gutierrez has more of your forecast.
1: It's the end of the week, Central Valley, and we are tracking temperatures rising to that triple-digit mark for some of us across the South Valley. We should be closer to 100 degrees today. Places in the North Valley should remain in the upper 90s. However, Friday, most of us will be above the century mark. We should be expecting a warming trend in the forecast into Friday and right around 101, 102 through the weekend for most of the valley. Now, we do have some changes in the forecast when it comes to monsoon moisture, so humidity levels could rise as you head into your Monday. For KMJ and ABC 30, I'm Cassandra Gutierrez.
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2: Thank you, Liz. In Clovis, we have reports of debris in the roadway, eastbound 168 at the Temperance Avenue exit. In Fowler, we have a two-vehicle accident, southbound 99 at the Adams Avenue exit. And just south of Sanger, we have a two-vehicle accident at Central and Greenwood Avenues. I'm Michael Reed, KMJ.
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9: A better life with Dr. Sanjay Gupta.
10: For decades, the prevailing wisdom for someone who's had a heart attack has been to put them on beta blockers for the rest of their life. But new research suggests that might not be necessary, and that the benefits of these medications probably taper off after a year or two. On the whole, and for the average person, beta blockers are very safe and very effective. But, as with any medication, they can come with a cost. A financial one, and also potential side effects. We're talking about things like fatigue, dizziness, dry mouth, dry eyes. I want to be clear when I say that you absolutely should talk to your doctor before starting or stopping any medication. Point is, if you're years out from a heart attack and you're in otherwise good health, you might want to ask your doctor about discontinuing beta blockers. You want to, of course, keep up a healthy lifestyle, diet, exercise, and sleep. I'm Dr. Sanjay Gupta, helping you live a better life.
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7: Coming up on 240 on KMJ, and joining me in the studio from the United States Concealed Carry Association, Dave Jeffers is here. From the Fresno County Sheriff's Office, Kevin Drotten is here. And we've got an event coming up a week from Saturday. I should say they have an event coming up a week from Saturday. A CCW training that is, is it reasonable to call it the quicker way, the easier, softer way?
12: For the training?
7: Yeah.
12: Yeah, sure. I would agree with that.
17: It's 8 hours online, then 8 in person. And the big ticket is $25 class.
7: Gotcha. Do me a favor, guys. Drag those mics up nice and close so we can hear you loud and clear. So, first of all, let's talk about the when and the where. It's a week from Saturday.
18: Yes.
7: And kind of an unusual location.
18: So, the Range, or Police Science Institute, is the host of this. And they have a venue right next door to them, which is LifeBridge Church. They can hold 200 people. Their classrooms cannot. So that's why we're using that venue.
7: That makes perfect sense. And so with this, I mean, one of the pieces of qualifying is shooting. Is this going to be an all-in-one same-day experience?
18: No, it's going to be class only. And then they're going to you can come in the weeks after to qualify.
7: Got it. Okay, got it. So it's Saturday, July 18th, 9 to 5. 5125 North Gates is the address. And I'm going to post a thing up. If you follow us on social media at KMJ Now, you'll see this pop up. Fresno County Low Cost Initial CCW Class. So, Kevin, let me turn to you on this. I went through the Fresno County Concealed Carry process.
18: Okay.
7: I found it to be a very reasonable process. You go to your class, you do your shoot, you file your application, you come in for the interview, all of that. I hear these horror stories, not in Fresno County, but just more broadly. People talking about, oh, it took me a year and a half to get through the process. I did my interview, my background's clean, everything's fine. I think it took 2 weeks from my face-to-face interview until I had my card in the mail. Does Fresno County just... Is Fresno County just more predisposed to CCW approval and processing?
19: We have been. A lot of that, though, is predicated by things that are out of our control. Like when you come in, you get your live scan, and your live scan has to be processed by DOJ. In the past, that's taken somewhere between 2 weeks, and it could go as far as 2 months. You know, so we can't do anything. We can't move forward until we get that information back. I just checked today and was told that we are getting returns now within 2 days.
7: Wow.
19: So DOJ has really beefed up their manpower. And I believe that's probably because in September, our renewals, all of our renewals are going to have to be live scanned. Before, you only had to get live scanned when you came in initially to get your permit. But from now moving forward, after September, you'll have to get live scanned if you're renewed. Well, we have about just under 15,000 active permits. So we're doing 7,500 renewals a year alone. So that's a lot of live scans. So, and that's just us. And so you have 58 counties in California. You have all the police departments that are also involved. So I think what's happened is before that transition has taken place, DOJ has beefed up their manpower waiting for the onslaught, basically.
7: Was this second live scan, the renewal live scan, was that a state or a federal requirement?
19: State. It's something that they imposed. And they imposed that because the information we would get, say you would come in and you would get live scanned, your name then goes into a database, and that database is basically, it's a red flag database. So at that point, if you get involved in any kind of criminal activity, you get a drunk driving, anything like that that would affect maybe the status of your permit, we would get notified automatically by DOJ. Unfortunately, if you went out of state, DOJ, they don't really communicate with each other very well. So the state of California has now initiated this every time you go in and get renewed so that you can check and see if you have some kind of outer state issue also. So
7: I understand the logic, and I'm not going to be the first guy to object to red flag laws. If you beat your wife, if you drive drunk, I'm okay with that person not having a concealed carry permit. The other thing that I can't help but notice is this is an 8-hour class. CCW is a 16-hour class.
18: 8 hours online.
7: Yes.
18: And then 8 hours in the classroom.
7: Got it.
18: That's how it's done.
7: So is the expectation that the folks who want to do this are going to do their 8 hours in advance, or will they have time afterwards?
18: They... do it in advance. And sometimes with large events like this, there's not enough communication. And so people come in and say, I haven't done it yet. They can go home and do it online. They can still take this class. This class is just going to be, we're basically trying to pull numbers and bring hopefully another 1,000 by the end of this year for CCW holders. And there's for a lot of reasons. We want people to protect themselves. Sheriff Sinone, big advocate, and explains why when he goes to these types of events also. So that's what this is all about. It's just that CCW community.
7: Well, Sheriff Sinone is going to be a guest at the event. He will be coming into the class to talk to folks.
18: Yes. Yep.
7: Let's start at zero. Let's start with the person who's hearing this who doesn't have a concealed carry permit, maybe isn't big on spending a huge amount of time at the range. They got a firearm because they wanted to defend themselves. They wanted to protect their home. And so they are as early in the process as a human being can be. What should they expect? When they scan the QR code and they sign up for the class, what are they going to need to go through? What do they need to be prepared for to complete this successfully?
19: Well, you've gone through the process. How did you find our permit application process? Did you find it fairly user-friendly and
7: relatively
19: easy to do and that kind of stuff?
7: Yeah, the application was not overwhelming. I think the only part of it that was... I can't even call it complex. It was just the tedium of going and looking for old information is you've got to list your addresses going back so far. And it's not that I don't know where I lived. I just don't necessarily where I moved, what month I moved out of my apartment 3 living situations ago.
19: Basically the steps are you, per California law, you have to own the weapon. You have to be registered on the weapon that you're going to have on your permit. So the person that would come in doesn't have a weapon. They need to acquire a weapon. They can go to any gun dealer and do that, wait their 10 days, and then they've acquired their weapon. Then the class, you go ahead and apply for the class, and the good part about this class in particular is during the class on Saturday, we actually have a portion of the class where I'll be showing everybody and actually walking people through the application process. So you will not only fill out the class, get your training done, but you also be able to fill out your application and get all that done. And we're going to have investigators like me there helping people get signed up. So you take the class, you get signed up, you turn in your application, we do your background, we check to see if you have anything that would preclude you from getting a permit. If you do not, then we go ahead and tell you that you go into the next phase, that you come in and you get your interview. You have an interview with the investigator. They ask you, basically reiterate the questions that you signed up for on your application. And then you get your live scan at the same time, and our live scan is integrated into our permit process. So you come in, you get your interview, you get your live scan. We send off the data to DOJ. DOJ says you're clear and you're good to go at that point. If nothing else is in your background, it's pretty much as easy as you get notified that, yes, you make your final payment and you get your permit.
7: Now, USCCA is going to have a presence at the event as well. And USCCA is very incorporated with Delta Defense, which is insurance for concealed carry permit holders.
18: Correct.
7: And this is something I'm a huge fan of. Nobody wants to be called upon to have to draw their weapon. I don't know a cop who's excited about it. I don't know a concealed carry permit holder who's excited about it. Once you've got that permit, it's a part of your reality.
18: Yes.
7: This insurance that USCCA offers, I mean, this covers a couple of million dollars in criminal liability, a couple of million dollars in civil liability. If, God forbid, you were forced to fire on somebody in your home, it's going to cover the repairs to your house. If the situation's serious enough, it's going to cover a hotel room while your home is processed.
18: Yep.
7: Kevin, from your perspective, I mean, is this something that cops need to have as well? Is this something that you would advocate for anybody with a concealed carry permit to just go ahead and... make the purchase?
19: Well, law enforcement is covered. They're covered by, you would be covered by PORAC or by some other insurance company that's incorporated into the law enforcement family. But yes, like I have coverage. I'm no longer a full-time peace officer, so I need coverage. And I mean, it just makes common sense. You know, I mean, we're a very litigious society. And if you shoot someone, even if you're 100% in the right, you're still going to get sued. No matter what. And you could be facing thousands and thousands of dollars of, litigation fees, et cetera, and you need some kind of coverage. And so That's why we work hand in hand with the USCCA and quite frankly any other insurance agency, because we don't want to see our applicants go unprotected. So we really are big proponents of that.
18: And you know, part of Fresno Sheriff's Department is not covered. The COs that work in the jail, they're not covered off duty. Prison correctional officers are not covered off duty. Probation, juvenile. So that part of law enforcement is something we focus on and bring our civilian product into those departments. And so they get the same coverage. And it's all 50 states. So all that coverage we talked about is all 50 states.
7: That's Dave Jeffers with USCCA, Kevin Drotten with the Fresno County Sheriff's Office, talking about concealed carry and talking about an event coming up a week from Saturday. If you're interested in getting signed up for the event, if you find KMJ on social media at KMJ Now, you'll see this flyer, Fresno County low-cost initial CCW class for Saturday, July 18th. You scan that little QR code or go to the web address just underneath it, and you can get signed up, and you can start the process right away, so when you walk into class, those are your last 8 hours. We'll be back with Dave and Kevin in just a minute. Right now, Michael Reed's got the latest in the KMJ Traffic Center.
2: We're checking the South Valley in Porterville. We have a hit-and-run accident, State Route 190 at Road 216. Just south of Sanger, we have a two-vehicle accident at Central and Greenwood Avenues. And here in Fresno, we have reports of debris in the roadway, northbound 99 at the Clinton Avenue exit. I'm Michael Reed, KMJ Traffic.
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10: You know, summer is a great time to re-examine how much time your kids are spending on social media, along with what they are seeing and who they are engaging with. Ask them how the posts in their feed make them feel. These apps are built to be addictive, so kids, all of us in fact, will keep coming back for more, even when we are made to feel worse. It's bizarre. You might need to help your son or daughter reset their algorithm by unfollowing certain accounts and following or interacting with more positive ones. They might need suggestions of other healthier things to do, or to see you leading the way by example and putting your own phone away. In the run-up to bedtime, everyone's phone should go away, no questions asked. And if you need some help sort of, I guess, resetting expectations, try engaging parents of your kids' friends for a more coordinated effort. I'm Dr. Sanjay Gupta, helping you live a better life.
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1: Coming up on 3 o'clock at KMJ, got Kevin and Dave in the studio from the Fresno County Sheriff's Office, Kevin Drotten, and Dave Jeffers with the United States Concealed Carry Association. Phones are open for you guys at 490-5858 and 800-776-5858. A couple of calls coming in. And we'll start with Kurt. Kurt, you are on with Kevin and Dave. Welcome to KMJ.
2: Good afternoon, guys. So I'm actually one of the instructors that's going to be teaching this class coming up. And what I wanted to just say about the actual class itself is it's actually very unique in that you're not just going to have a civilian's point of view as far as being an instructor, which is that's where I come from, the civilian side of it. But we also have a couple of other instructors that are going to be there with me teaching that are one is retired law enforcement, one is current on-duty law enforcement. And so they're going to get a lot of different perspective from, you know, the three of us instead of having just, you know, one side of it, either the law enforcement side of it or the civilian side of it. They're going to see a lot of different things. And even in a class, you know, as large as these, as this last one was, we're still able to take questions and we encourage questions and stuff because we want people to walk out of there with as much education as there is possible. So it's, like I said, it's a pretty unique class the way we got it set up.
1: Well, Kurt, I appreciate the call. I know folks are going to be looking forward to seeing you down there next weekend.
2: Well, I hope we get a real good turnout like we did last time. Really love to see the CCW numbers in Fresno County, start going back up to where they were. I know we lost some because of SB2. But it's, like I said, it'll be a lot of fun, and it'll be very, very informative. So hope to see people out there.
1: Well, Kurt, I appreciate that. Hey, before I cut you loose, any one piece of advice, any one insight that you find recurs in these classes, a question that pops up that you always go, yes, we need to talk about this?
2: Most of the stuff that we're finding now is about the Senate Bill 2 that went into effect January of 24.
1: Yeah.
2: A lot of people are just really uninformed, about this. And so we cover that very thoroughly in the class because that's one of the reasons why we lost a lot of CCW permit holders because they just got misinformation that, well, I'm not going to be able to carry my gun anyplace except for out on a public street, so why renew it? And that's not true. And so, like I said, we go over that very thoroughly in the class, also along with the legal stuff about the use of less lethal force as compared to use of lethal force. Those are the two main things that we get the biggest questions about.
1: Kurt, I appreciate it. Looking forward to this class next weekend. 490-5858 is the number here. 800-776-5858. 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Charles, I see you there. 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
9: A Better Life with Dr. Sanjay Gupta.
10: A colleague of mine went to a meeting of the Primetime Seniors the other week. There are programs like this all over the country for people in their 60s, 70s, 80s, and beyond to stay active. It's not just something to keep older folks busy. It helps to keep their bodies in shape and their brains sharp. Showing up with a good attitude is a must, and research shows that having the right mindset actually does lead to better physical aging. So if you need some suggestions to boost your positivity, experts we talked to recommended focusing on goals, which can boost your confidence. Practice gratitude, they said. One of the seniors my colleague met told her that just waking up in the morning is, quote, better than the alternative. That's true. Focus on the things you can control. Diet and exercise. And very importantly, surround yourself with positive people, because that can be contagious. I'm Dr. Sanjay Gupta, helping you live a better life.
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15: 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I'm Liz Kern, live in the KMJ newsroom.
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15: Eight men are indicted for a planned attack on the White House UFC event. The eight, indicted on federal murder and terrorism conspiracy charges for their alleged roles in a thwarted drone and sniper attack on the UFC cage fighting show that was staged at the White House in June. A Fresno County family demanding answers after the death of a 22-year-old inmate. KMJ's Randy James has more.
16: The family of Kane Rubio has filed a government claim against the Fresno County Sheriff's Office, alleging warning signs were missed while Rubio was in custody on domestic violence charges.
17: There were signs. He needed help. He needed to be watched. He needed to be taken care of. And the jail didn't do that for him.
16: The claim says he showed signs of a psychiatric crisis and attempted suicide inside his jail cell on June 14th. Rubio remained hospitalized for 17 days before being declared brain dead on July 1st. Relatives say jail staff failed to provide proper care and supervision. The sheriff's office says Rubio was housed alone and the case remains under investigation as a suicide. Randy James, KMJ News.
15: Maine Democratic Senate nominee Graham Plattner has dropped out of the race following the latest sexual assault allegations against him. In an 11-minute video, he says his suspension should not be taken as guilt.
18: I learned about this through press inquiries with no time to truly respond, no time for investigations before a corporate media system and the political establishment got to act as judge, jury, and executioner.
15: Democrats have until July 27th to name a replacement. The Republicans say they believe incumbent Senator Susan Collins will win re-election regardless of the challenger. Results of the race could determine which party controls the Senate. Professors are suing Texas Tech over new course reviews for content. Here's Fox's Therese Crowley.
12: The Texas Tech University system recently completed a huge review of over 14,000 courses to comply with new state and federal laws banning advocacy content on issues like gender identity and sexual orientation. Then in April, Chancellor Brandon Creighton ordered the system's universities to phase out undergrad programs centered on sexual orientation and gender identity and restrict future graduate theses. So now the American Association of University Professors and the Texas AFT are suing over having their course content reviewed and flagged, arguing the requirements are too vague and violate the First Amendment. Therese Crowley, Fox News.
15: On Wall Street, the Dow ended up 139 points. The S&P 500 added 60. NASDAQ gained 336. ABC 30's Cassandra Gutierrez has our forecast.
19: Happy Thursday, Central Valley. We've made it to the end of the work week, and we are approaching triple-digit heat. It's not out of the question to peak around 100 degrees today across the valley floor. Upper 90s are likely possible in the North Valley. Now, we do have some overnight lows in the 60s and 70s as we head into this weekend, and that triple-digit heat stays with us through the weekend. 103, 104 could be the high for Friday, so we're in for a warm few days. For KMJ and ABC 30, I'm Cassandra Gutierrez.
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20: Checking the South Valley in Porterville, we have a hit-run accident, State Route 90 at Road 216. Just east of Kingsburg, we have a two-vehicle accident, Road 56 at Avenue 408. And here in Fresno, we have reports of debris in the roadway, northbound 99th at Clinton Avenue exit. I'm Michael Reed, KMJ Traffic.
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1: 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I'm Philip Teresi in the studio with me. Kevin Drotten from Fresno County Sheriff's Office, Dave Jeffers from the United States Concealed Carry Association, a $25 initial concealed carry class is coming up 1 week from Saturday. It's going to be down at Lifebridge Community Church, not far from the Range Pistol Club and the Police Science Institute. PSI is really the hosts behind this class. Sheriff Zanoni will be on hand to speak to the attendees. And if you want to get registered, head over to our social media at KMJ Now. You'll see the flyer. Just scan that QR code or go to the address underneath it. Get signed up. If you get your 8 hours done, you could be done with this class by 5 p.m. next Saturday night. One of the things that we were talking about off the air, there's somebody right now listening to this thinking, yep, you know what? I need to do that, but I don't own a gun. It seems like the timing on this is loose enough that if somebody were to sign up for this class, complete this class, come to the conclusion that they are in fact comfortable with carrying a firearm and want to move forward, they've got time to make a purchase before they have to qualify.
23: Yes, they do. We'd like to see this wrapped up within a 60-day period. So if they take the class, don't own a gun, they go out and buy a gun, wait the 10-day waiting period, get the gun, maybe shoot a couple times, go in and qualify within that 60-day period. Window, you should be able to get your CCW and get it done. So
1: that's great news. So even if you're beyond novice, you're not even a gun owner yet, this class is for you. And $25, this is a great way to decide if you want this responsibility. And Kevin, I kind of want to tap into this with you. Prior to getting my concealed carry permit, I have to admit I was a little bit cynical about the process, the idea that, okay, somebody knows somebody and gets permission to carry.
24: Right.
1: And this is a very straightforward clinical legal process. I mean, it really is about, are you an acceptable person to have this privilege, and do you have the ability to exercise this privilege safely? For somebody who's maybe mulling it over in their head, pro or con? If somebody's got doubts, they probably should just hang back. But if somebody's really curious, is this the best way to learn about this responsibility?
0: You know, I never really thought about it until you just brought it up. But actually, this training probably would be a very good eye-opening experience. If they're not sure, if they're on the bubble, they don't know, they could actually come and see what's involved in the whole thing. You know, the fact of carrying, what's involved, you know, the backside, if you do have to engage somebody, what's involved with that. And so it would be a real eye-opening experience for someone. I think it would probably be a good idea. You know, I mean, it's $25. So,
1: well, that's exactly. I mean, the process normally is not $2,500. Signing up for one of these classes under other circumstances is a couple of hundred dollars. Mm-hmm. You've got a 16-hour education requirement. It doubled for new holders because of, is it SB1 or SB2?
0: SB2.
1: Yep. SB2. Thank you. And we were touching on a little bit some of the excluded places, and what those excluded places are has evolved slightly over the past few months because we now have a stay on exclusions from the state of Hawaii that apply more broadly. There are people who are dubious about bothering to get a CCW because at this point they're thinking, well, I can have it at my house. I can have it while I'm driving to work. Can't take it to the post office. Can't take it to the movie theater. Can't take it to church. Can't wear it to a hospital. How much of my time am I going to spend trying to quietly put my gun away? What's the situation now? Are we able to carry concealed more places than the sidewalk?
0: Yes. As we discussed at the break, they originally came out and this is what called special places. And so basically the state government said, no, you can't carry. You can't carry anywhere unless they specifically say you're welcome here with your firearm. And then there was a lawsuit that was filed, and most of the special places, like your church, public transportation, just the mall, you know, in public, at public gatherings, all those places, there was an injunction filed against those. And so those are not implemented at this point. So, I mean, you know, the other special places that you can't carry are governmental buildings, which you couldn't carry before. Airports you couldn't carry before, school zones you couldn't carry before. So not much has really changed. I mean, really, when you look at it, the only thing that's really changed is, like, you can't carry in zoos and you can't carry at the library. So unless you're a big library goer or a zoo guy, you know, you're pretty much okay.
1: The school zone question, I mean, this is almost silly, but I figure it's worth asking because somebody's thinking it. I don't live far from Bullard High and Gibson Elementary, and I drive through that school zone on my way to work most days. Am I in violation of the law if I'm carrying concealed while driving through a school zone, or is this specifically entering campus?
0: Well, it's entering campus or parked within 1,000 feet of.
1: Okay.
0: So, but if you're in transit and you're moving from one location to another, no.
1: Okay, that seems like a logical answer, but yeah. I know there's somebody going, do I have to lock my gun up to drive out of my neighborhood?
0: No.
1: We got calls coming in at 490-5858, and Charles is on the phone with a question about reciprocity. Charles, you're on with Kevin and Dave.
2: How you doing, guys?
1: Good.
2: Hey, listen, I just wanted to know what your thoughts and feelings were about President Trump signing that reciprocity bill about honoring CCW from another state for all 50 states.
23: Well, that's going to be a big hill to climb.
0: Yeah, I'm unaware that anything has been signed per se yet. But I mean, our CCW in California is currently recognized in 24 other states. So we have reciprocity with 24 other states. We do not recognize anybody else's CCW, however, here in California.
23: However, we have a non-resident California CCW. So if you live in another state, you can get your California CCW through an online class, and then you qualify with a range near you, and you can carry in California. Happened last year, and the word is not out. So we want more people to know that.
1: Kevin, from your perspective, have you seen a lot of those out-of-state applications come through?
0: Not a lot, but you know, more than a handful a month. But they're actually going up now. The word is out, like Dave said, and we've actually ingratiated those people, and, you know, we're fine with them having CCWs. Again, they have to pass all the same rigors and the vetting process that anyone else would have to pass here in California. We do the backgrounds on them and everything, and if they want to have a CCW, the sheriff is more than happy to grant them one.
1: So this is not a free pass. I do my 16-hour class. Send in my request. They've got to pass.
0: Same vetting process.
1: Yeah, if they send it to you, it's going through the same process. Yes. I went through.
23: And mm-hmm. they could do an online class. They don't have to come here.
1: Yeah, yeah. And no, that's a huge improvement for folks coming from out of state.
23: Yeah. Mm-hmm. Yeah. And Charles, if you're still on the line, if you go to USCCA Reciprocity, it'll give you a map of all 50 states and their laws, where you can carry, where you can't. So if that helps.
1: Charles, thank you for the call. 490-5858, and Greg is up next. Greg, you're on with Kevin and Dave.
3: Hey, good afternoon. So this is regards of I took my test, my online renewal, and about a week after I did that, my house caught on fire. My pistol was in, carry pistol was in my safe. It all got packed up, and it's in a storage container for the restoration of my house. So is there a time limit from taking the online course to actually going in and physically shooting to get my renewal?
0: So you,
3: it happened
0: you
3: took, in November.
0: Yeah, so you took the course, but you haven't done the qualification yet.
3: Yeah, I don't have access to my pistol.
0: Yeah, we actually will allow, on your training certificate, we'll allow up to 2 years.
1: Oh, wow.
3: So, oh, okay.
0: You're okay, I would think.
23: Two? That was one.
0: No, it's two.
1: Okay, Greg, does that answer your question?
3: Yes, thank you. Thank you very much.
1: No, good stuff, man. Thank you for the call. Well, let's keep going with these. We got Patrick up next at 490-5858. Patrick, welcome back.
4: Hey, thanks, gentlemen. I wanted to do an interfamilial transfer of one of my handguns to my spouse, but it says now that she has to have a firearm safety certificate. What is that? Is that new?
23: No, it's not new. It's like 20 questions. When you go into a range or a store, they'll give you the test. And if you want to do interfamilia online, I suggest that you go into a store and get it done and pay the fee, because it could be 6 months before that happens online for you. A little bit quicker, but a little bit more expensive.
4: Okay, so it's just a 20-question test. Like,
23: yes.
4: So her hunter safety course doesn't, like,
23: yeah,
4: that doesn't count.
23: It's common sense.
1: Yeah, this is 20 questions that can be dialed down to which end goes bang.
23: Yeah.
4: Oh, okay. All right, so just go into, any store that sells.
23: Go into the range.
4: And I can
23: go into the range out there, Shaw 99, take the test, go through the process, and they'll do the transfer if you want to buy more guns. Obviously, they sell guns, so you could buy a gun, too, so.
0: Yeah, but don't do it like Dave said. Don't do it online.
23: No.
0: Or don't do it with a paper document that you turn in, because that I've seen those take up to 9 months.
1: Holy smokes!
0: Yeah,
1: and that's even to do the interfamilial transfer, much less to walk in and buy something off the shelf.
0: Yeah, it's just the processing time at DOJ. It takes them. So you could walk in 10 days, walk out, and she's got the gun. So
1: fantastic. Well, that's
0: if
1: a great
0: you walk
1: answer.
0: Into a brick and mortar. So.
1: Patrick, thank you for the call. Going to keep moving, and we'll talk to Charlie next. Charlie, you're on with Kevin and Dave.
5: Hey, had a question for you regarding shall issue versus may issue. When I first got my CCW a long time ago, mm-hmm. it was may issue. And so it seems like the thresholds were different. I kind of wanted to talk about that and get your feedback on that, because it's my understanding now that we are a shall issue state, which changes the parameters in terms of that there really isn't any, that there has to be like a good legal reason that you shouldn't have a permit, right? Because you're trying to expand CCW holders, and I'm trying to, I guess what I'm trying to do is put this out there that you shouldn't be afraid about applying for a permit if you really haven't got anything on your record that would prevent you from getting
0: I understand what you're saying. The majority, yes, we are a shall issue state. So if you have not engaged in any kind of activity that would preclude you from owning a firearm or a CCW, then yes, you will get a permit. And what we have to reference is basically is Penal Code Section 26202. And if you look at that and read that, it has everything delineated within that. It's if you did this, you can't have a permit. If you did this, you can't have a permit. And so it makes it kind of easy for people to look and see, and it's like, okay, there are a few other things that, a few other issues that might come up. But for the meat and potatoes of it, If it's not in that penal code and you haven't done anything in that penal code that precludes you from getting a permit, you get a permit.
1: 490-5858, 800-776-5858. If you've got any questions, jump on the phone now. Just a couple of minutes left with Kevin and Dave talking about the Fresno County low-cost initial CCW class coming up a week from Saturday. They're going to hold it at LifeBridge Community Church. If you want to get signed up, it is $25. You are not going to get a CCW cheaper than that, period. $25 for the initial class. You're going to have about 8 hours of homework ahead of the class. And then next Saturday, the 18th, you're going to be hanging out from 9 to 5. You can go to policescience.com, the website for the Police Science Institute, policescience.com, or scan the QR code on that flyer. You'll see it on social media at KMJ. Now, we'll be back with these two and your calls after an updated traffic with Michael Reed on KMJ.
20: Here in Fresno, we have reports of debris on the roadway northbound 99 at the Clinton Avenue exit. Just east of Kingsburg, we have a two-vehicle accident at Road 56 at Avenue 408. And in Porterville, we have a hit-and-run accident, State Route 190 at Road 216. I'm Michael Reed, KMJ Traffic.
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29: A better life with Dr. Sanjay Gupta.
10: They say consistency is key, but sometimes you just gotta switch it up. A new study out of Harvard School of Public Health found that varying your exercise routine could add years to your life. What exercise someone did didn't matter much. What did matter was that all the exercises together worked all the muscle groups in their body. Now, an added benefit to changing things up is it can help you push through the plateau effect. That's when your body gets so efficient at doing something that you actually stop getting better at it. And we know from previous research that specializing in any one sport at a young age can make someone actually more prone to injury. And as experts we talk to point out, even elite athletes switch up things with their workouts, making sure to target strength, cardio, flexibility, balance, and doing that every single week. I'm Dr. Sanjay Gupta, helping you live a better life.
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1: 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Dave Jeffers from USCCA is here. Kevin Drotten from the Fresno County Sheriff's Office is here. They've got an invitation for you. They're teaming up with the Police Science Institute, a $25 initial CCW class that is going to be held Saturday the 18th, so a week from Saturday, out at Lifebridge Community Church. It's right next door to the Range Pistol Club. Sheriff Zanoni will be on hand. If you want to get registered, you can go to policescience.com, or if you head over to Facebook, Twitter, or Instagram, find us at KMJ Now. There's a QR code that you can just jump right into where you need to be to get signed up for this class. And we've covered a lot of ground, guys. But I want to come back around to USCCA and Delta Defense for a minute.
23: Yes.
1: I'm just a little paranoid. So the first thought that went through my head as I started on the process of getting my concealed carry was, oh, what's it going to cost if I actually have to? I don't ever want to. I hope that I walk around with this stupid piece of leather chafing my backside for the rest of my life, and the only time it gets yanked is when I'm at the range. But the insurance is the most obvious thing in the world. I think that when folks hear that, that there's the thought of, oh, what tedious process is this going to be? And Dave, I want to ask you, if God forbid I'm at some convenience store and some dirtbag pulls out a gun and is behaving in a way that I now believe that it's necessary to shoot and kill this person, obviously the first thing I got to do is call 911 and announce what's happened.
23: Correct.
1: After that, I'm going to call Delta Defense, I'm going to call USCCA. I mean, they literally give you a card for your wallet with your member number, the contact number, correct, and the little list, like the car insurance card.
23: Yeah.
1: Don't say this. Don't say that.
23: Yeah.
1: Cooperate with the police.
23: Yeah.
1: For somebody who's thinking about this, or maybe they already have their CCW, but they're thinking, oh, insurance would be a good idea. Just real quickly, walk me through. This terrible scenario unfolds. I call the 800 number. What's going to happen?
23: When you call the 800 number, it's a team of 15 people that work in this department, and they are going to look up your account. If you have your own attorney, that's who they're going to call at 2:00 in the morning and get them out of bed. If not, they'll call one in our network, because you can use your own attorney. You don't have to use ours. We have 1,200 across the nation. So when you call, that's what they're going to do. And that attorney is going to get out of bed and come to the scene. And before he comes to the scene, he's going to call you and say the same thing repetitively. Don't talk to law enforcement. Don't talk to law enforcement. Don't talk to law enforcement. So you'll cooperate in a sense that you'll do whatever they want you to do. You just won't talk about what just happened, mostly because our frame of mind won't be in a sane, right, attitude at that point. So once you do that, the attorney shows up, and you probably will not make a statement for 2 days, maybe 3 days, so you can get your story and the details correct. But that's how the process goes. Maybe you're arrested. Well, USCCA, that attorney is going to help with the process and get you bailed out as soon as possible. And again, that's covered under the policy up to a $2.5 million bond. So it's a pretty easy process. Obviously, it's not easy mentally going through that, but we've made it as simple as possible.
1: And then let me go straight to the gun guy question.
23: Yeah. Okay.
1: Again, God forbid you're called upon to have to do this.
23: Yeah.
1: I'm a Glock guy. My gun's cheap. Yeah. I can go buy it. Well, up until this past week, I could just go buy another one. Now I guess I'm going to have to switch over to SIG.
23: Yeah.
1: I know guys that are walking around with Kimbers that cost more than my first car.
23: Yeah.
1: I would be bummed to have my gun confiscated, but obviously a reasonable person understands it. Does USCCA deal with that? If my gun's going to be entered into evidence, am I getting another gun?
23: Absolutely. No matter whether it's a $500 Glock or a $3,500 Staccato, they will give you retail replacement. You'll get a check in the mail within 10 days after the event. Because in their minds, what if that's your only gun to protect yourself? You're going to need to go buy the gun, wait the 10 days, and go through that process. So again, that's one more added benefit.

0: And for folks that are planning to come out and be a part of this, 8 hours online classes in advance is advisable. Make the time, get it done. So when you walk in, you're just ready to go. And then the range qualification component. This is not a part of the Saturday 9 to 5.
1: Correct.
0: But you have worked it out with the Range Pistol Club.
1: Correct.
0: That anybody who attends this is going to be able to come in. With the window is, what, about 60 days?
1: No, for that portion, they'd like everybody to come in within 2 to 3 weeks to qualify.
0: Okay.
1: So again, if you don't have a gun, you could still buy a gun, wait the 10 days and come in. And also, one thing that we didn't talk about, for those of you that are thinking about this class, this class will sell out by probably 6 o'clock this evening. So if you're thinking about it, get online, pay for it, because it'll be gone quick.
0: Yeah, we are not the only ones talking about this today. Yep.
2: And if I may, that's also going to be, I know it's listed on your site, it's also going to be listed on the Fresno Sheriff's Facebook page, I think.
0: Oh, fantastic. So yeah. If you guys are looking for this, Fresno County Sheriff on Facebook, KMJ on social media. Again, you can't miss it. It is exactly the colors you expect for an event involving the sheriff. Lots of greens and taupes and $25 initial CCW right across the top. And Dave, you or part of your team are going to be out there for folks that want to get insurance locked in.
1: Absolutely. We are part of this event. We help sponsor it, so we're excited. And the best thing about it is, you know, CCW has got a lot of bad flack, a lot of bad press, all the new laws. When you take a class like this, there's a buzz in the room. People are excited again, which is what we love. We like to see people excited about doing this.
0: Gentlemen, I really appreciate the time, really appreciate the invitation. And again, if you want to get involved, you can go to policescience.com. That's the website for Police Science Institute. They are the ones presenting this along with USCCA, The Range, and the Fresno County Sheriff's Office. 1 week from Saturday, 9 to 5, policescience.com, or go to either the Fresno County Sheriff or KMJ on social media. Look for the flyer. You can scan that QR code. Dave Jeffers, Kevin Drotten, thank you both for the time this afternoon.
2: Thanks for having
1: us. Thank you, Philip. We appreciate it.
0: News time now. Here's Liz Kern.
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4: Severe flooding in southern China with reports of at least 39 people dying and some dangerous snakes escaping.
5: More rain is expected even as the scramble continues to rescue people stranded by severe flooding, which has killed dozens of people in southern China and allowed hundreds of snakes, including venomous cobras, to escape from a breeding farm in the village of Hangzhou. Video shared by state media going viral, showing the reptiles slithering through murky floodwaters in the wake of Typhoon Maisak. There's a report of one person hospitalized for a snake bite. Residents are urged to report sightings instead of attempting to catch the reptiles. China and Taiwan are bracing for Typhoon Bavi, which the U.S. Joint Typhoon Warning Center is calling a gargantuan typhoon. Lillian Wu, Fox News.
4: 17 nurses in Ohio are pregnant at the same hospital, on the same floor, at the same time. The group all work in labor and delivery at Miami Valley Hospital, and they're between 12 and 35 weeks. They broke their own unit's record from 2019 when 11 nurses were pregnant at the same time. For some, this is their first child. They say it's helped them form quite a sisterhood. Riley, expecting her second child, and is about 31 weeks along.
6: I would say it's such a sisterhood that we've been able to build, and it's so nice because a lot of us are having, you know, our first Kelby, yeah, or our second. And so we were able to like get advice from everybody around us, which is really nice. And we are definitely planning on delivering each other's babies for sure. There's nowhere else we'd want to deliver.
4: That unit has nearly 200 nurses and support nurses, which will help with staffing issues as they go on maternity leave. The nurses telling ABC that they've been exchanging tips and experiences with each other, and they expect their kids to grow up and play together. On Wall Street, the Dow added 139 points. It is 3:31 at KMJ. Valley weather right now, sunny 94 here at Radio City. ABC 30's Cassandra Gutierrez has our forecast.
7: It's the end of the week, Central Valley, and we are tracking temperatures rising to that triple-digit mark for some of us across the South Valley. We should be closer to 100 degrees today. Places in the North Valley should remain in the upper 90s. However, Friday, most of us will be above the century mark. We should be expecting a warming trend in the forecast into Friday and right around 101, 102 through the weekend for most of the valley. Now, we do have some changes in the forecast when it comes to monsoon moisture, so humidity levels could rise as you head into your Monday. For KMJ and ABC 30, I'm Cassandra Gutierrez.
4: 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I'm Liz Kern on KMJ at KMJNow.com or wherever you stream.
8: Thank you, Liz and Selma. We

0: two-vehicle accident at 2nd Street on-ramp to southbound 99. Just south of Reedley, we have a two-vehicle accident at Road 56 at Avenue 408. In Hanford, we have a solo vehicle accident at 13th and Houston Avenues. And in Strathmore, we have a three-vehicle accident, State Route 65 at Avenue 196. I'm Michael Reed, KMJ Traffic.
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15: 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Anywhere you stream. I want to say thank you again to David Jeffers from USCCA, Kevin Drotten from the Fresno County Sheriff's Office, bringing an invitation to a $25 CCW class coming up a week from Saturday. Information online, Fresno County Sheriff's Office, social media, or at KMJ Now, Facebook, Twitter, and Instagram. But if you don't love the internet, Dave has done a dangerous thing. He's given me permission to give you his phone number. If you want to be a part of this class and you don't want to take a chance on screwing around with a QR code, you can call Dave, 559-916-1202. Again, 559-916-1202. Give him a call. Let him know that you're looking to get signed up for that CCW class. I know Dave will get back to you just as quick as he can. And while you got him on the phone, talk to him about that insurance, man. It's a reassuring product. So on the 4th of July, there were videos released by the White House that included montages of Americana. In celebration of the semi-quincentennial, there was a lot of red, white, and blue and scenes from around this country. Nothing wrong with that. One of the things that I don't think I really paid attention to, if I'm being honest with you, was the gas station that was included in this video package. Freedom Fuel. I think I know most of the gas brands selling in California now. I recognize Chevron. I recognize 76 and Shell. Texaco, of course. I know Arco, the gas stations that we know around here. A Gulf station is not a jaw-dropping surprise, nor is a Valero. And we got a handful of mom-and-pops, unaffiliated owner-operator stations that are selling the same fuel as everybody else in California, because they have to, but they're not really affiliated with one of the big national brands. But having traveled a little bit, it's not lost on me that there are gas station chains that just don't exist here. So when I saw Freedom Fuel, I really didn't think anything of it. But apparently, nobody knew Freedom Fuel. Apparently, Freedom Fuel didn't exist anywhere prior to maybe July 1st. This is an interesting mystery because the White House is not taking ownership of Freedom Fuel, and yet they have announced that Freedom Fuel landed in Philadelphia, and they have promoted that Freedom Fuel gas stations are selling their gasoline at a below market rate, $3.47 a gallon. And why is it $3.47? Because 47, President Trump, my friends and neighbors. The White House, of course, noted that that price tag is a nod to President Trump. Part of the post included the phrase, President Trump is leading the charge to lower gas prices this summer, putting more money in your pocket. A spokesperson from the White House told CBS News yesterday, the company behind Freedom Fuel Network is private. They own 25 filling stations across New Jersey and Pennsylvania. The spokesperson says the Trump administration is not involved with the company and is not subsidizing the gas stations, saying that the stations can offer lower prices by reducing profit margins. State records show that Freedom Fuel Network was registered as a limited liability company in Delaware on June 23rd. Their website was registered on June 13th. Freedom Fuel applied to trademark its logo July 1st. An attorney, Anna Vishev, out of Staten Island, is listed in the U.S. Trademark and Patent Office's public database for the Freedom Fuel Network, but she declined to comment when she was contacted by CBS News. A Freedom Fuel employee at a station in Boothwyn, Pennsylvania, told CBS the chain is giving fuel away below cost. Gas across the U.S. prior to February 28th cost an average of $2.98 a gallon. On Wednesday, the national average was down to $3.80 after a peak of $4.56 in mid-May. The price of diesel, which is widely used in the trucking industry, in case you just woke up from a coma, also affects shipping costs. That's at $4.77 a gallon compared to $3.76 prior to February 28th. Gas station owners set the price at the pump, and to stay competitive, they sometimes absorb the impact of higher oil prices rather than passing it on to customers. Where? So the White House included a video of customers at a Freedom Fuel station thanking the president for saving them money. A customer in Philadelphia says, thanks, Trump, for saving me some money. I mean, very literal here. State average for gasoline in Philadelphia, or Pennsylvania rather, is $3.98 a gallon. So $3.47 a gallon is a nice little savings. Now, the 25 stations attached to the Freedom Fuel Network We've got a handful in New Jersey, two in Egg Harbor, one in Little Egg, one in Marlton, one in West Berlin. In Pennsylvania, quite a few more. Bristol, Boothwyn, Bensalem, Brookhaven, a bunch around Philadelphia, Southampton, Springfield, and a Warminster Township, amongst others. The mystery here is where the Freedom Fuel Network came from. Now, look, if it turns out that the scandal here is that the President of the United States got one of his buddies to run a collection of gas stations below cost as a nod to his effort to get fuel prices back under control, I can think of a lot of stuff to be angrier about. The president using his influence to get affordable gas into the tanks of Americans does not strike me as one of the great ills of any administration. But the mystery is interesting. These gas stations did not exist prior to this funky little 4th of July promo, this trailer, this video that showed the stations in the wild before, in some cases, they existed. So the White House, again, has told multiple outlets that the company is not affiliated with the administration. It's privately run. But they're also not identifying the company behind the network. In a post last week, President Trump said they're a very smart retailer located throughout the Northeast, and they're stepping up. In a post on Tuesday, the White House said that the first Freedom Fuel gas station was established in Philadelphia and was featuring gas for, again, $3.47 per gallon, a nod to President Trump as the 47th president. The location was not built from scratch. It had been a Sunoco station. And prior to Tuesday, when it became Freedom Fuel, the price of gas was $3.95. So a spokesperson has confirmed that there are 25 locations around Philadelphia and South Jersey. But they will not confirm that all the locations are open. Gas Buddy's head of petroleum analysis, Patrick DeHaan, told the outlet Quartz, the price point boasted by Freedom Fuel is not realistic without some form of subsidy, saying, quote, generally, when losses happen, somebody's got to pay for it. Now, DeHaan also told Quartz that multiple gas stations from the Freedom Fuel network are under totally different names in the Gas Buddy database. Jim McGovern, congressman out of Massachusetts, accused the gas stations of being run by the government. In his post yesterday, he said, government-subsidized grocery stores equal communism. Government-run gas stations equal freedom. Got it. Now, a website spoofing Freedom Fuel features more than a few jabs. They say, you cannot beat our prices because you cannot find our pumps. And why would a president announce a company that doesn't exist? The president has repeatedly vowed that gas prices will come down below where they were in mid-February. The U.S.-Israel military operation against Iran, as we are all acutely aware, made gas prices go way up. The national average in May, again, $4.56. Highest cost of petroleum since 2022, when average prices actually got over $5 a gallon. Now, the national average is down to about $3.78 a gallon, but DeHaan from Gas Buddies warning that the Ukrainian attacks on Russian refineries and the end of the U.S.-Iran ceasefire could lead to a rise in gas prices nationwide next week. The spoof website that was set up, freedomfuelnetwork.lol. They've got a frequently asked questions section. That first question, where are the 25 stations? The answer, great question. Reporters asked, gas industry experts asked, the state of Pennsylvania asked. Best guess so far, they're parked between the healthcare plan and infrastructure week and the part of the map marked 2 weeks from now. If you find one, you win the greater Philadelphia area. They also ask, is anybody making any money here? The answer, not you. and then go on to criticize President Trump. Again, I'm trying to find the problem with cheaper gas. The interesting part is going to be what has led to this subsidized price point. Because again, it is possible that you've got somebody who's looking for some earned coverage to announce the start of a new fuel franchise. And what a fantastic way to do it. You know you're going to get a reaction to the 47 reference. You know you're going to get a reaction to selling gas cheaper than basically anybody else can afford to. You're getting the accolades from the White House. You're making President Trump look good in more than one way. So you're getting a nod there. You just can't buy that kind of advertising. Is this a promotional stunt or is this a vast right-wing conspiracy to get Northeastern motorists driving at a price point that resembles something from a couple of years ago? 490-5858, 800-776-5858. If you've got a theory about the origin of Freedom Fuel Networks, I'd love to hear it. Right now, Michael Reed's got traffic on KMJ.
0: Thank you, Philip and Selma. We have a two-vehicle accident. 2nd Street on-ramp to southbound 99. In Hanford, we have a solo vehicle accident at 13th and Houston Avenues. In Strathmore, we have a three-vehicle accident, State Route 65 and Avenue 196. I'm Michael Reed.
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19: A better life with Dr. Sanjay Gupta.
20: For decades, the prevailing wisdom for someone who's had a heart attack has been to put them on beta blockers for the rest of their life. But new research suggests that might not be necessary, and that the benefits of these medications probably taper off after a year or two. On the whole, and for the average person, beta blockers are very safe and very effective. But, as with any medication, they can come with a cost. A financial one, and also potential side effects. We're talking about things like fatigue, dizziness, dry mouth, dry eyes. I want to be clear when I say that you absolutely should talk to your doctor before starting or stopping any medication. Point is, if you're years out from a heart attack and you're in otherwise good health, you might want to ask your doctor about discontinuing beta blockers. You want to, of course, keep up a healthy lifestyle, diet, exercise, and sleep. I'm Dr. Sanjay Gupta, helping you live a better life.
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8: Hey, I brought this story up briefly yesterday. I wanted to hit it again because I'm moved by this. This guy, Jason Turner, Fresno native, currently living up in Crescent City, out walking on the beach with his wife, with his kids. He's got a family of seven, and they were walking down Point St. George picking up trash after the 4th of July celebration. Jason picks up an unexploded firework that chose that exact moment to explode, and it was not just a ground bloom flower, whatever it was. It took his left hand clean off. It also ruptured one eardrum and hopefully temporarily blinded him. But even that's not a certain thing right now. This guy was picking up trash after the 4th of July, and some moron leaves an unexploded bomb-like device. His hand could not be saved. They're expecting the vision and hearing loss to probably be an issue. There's more surgeries to be done at the UC Davis Medical Center. He's the sole provider. Again, for a family of seven, he's still got two kids in school. The daughter, Ashley, set up a GoFundMe, and I'm really pleased. Folks have been stepping up to help out. They've raised a little less than $90,000. The current goal's $130,000. And a lot of generous souls stepping up. There's one anonymous donor that threw $7,000 on the pile. That's a wonderful thing to do for a human being who's got a long road out ahead. So the purpose of the GoFundMe is to help to cover the loss of income, to help to cover the cost to the family of supporting him in his recovery, being with him while he's at the hospital, being able to stay at a hotel nearby. And it's going to go to his costs, medications and transportation and the appointments themselves. And he's got at least two more surgeries to go. This is absolutely the most unfair damn thing in the world. You got a guy, and by the way, this is not some office stiff. This is a heavy equipment operator. This is a guy who is using his whole body to feed that whole family, and to be injured like this while trying to do a good thing. Again, he's picking up trash after the 4th of July. I understand why people are stepping up, and if you would like to help out, our news partner, ABC 30, has the story with Graciela Moreno reporting and a link to the GoFundMe. If you want to go straight to the GoFundMe, just head over to that website, GoFundMe.com, and search for Jason Turner, Ashley Turner, or Support Jason After Beach Accident. You can't miss it. The first picture is Jason in a high-vis shirt in the cabin of something from the 70s, man. That is a Peterbilt or a Caterpillar from another era. The next picture you're going to see is him lying on a hospital bed and that left hand not where it's supposed to be. It's a terrible story. A good guy trying to do a good thing. Again, find the story at abc30.com. Look for Jason Turner on GoFundMe. Hour three of the program is on the way. We've got an update on that Olympian accused of damaging the reflecting pool in Washington, D.C. We'll get to that and more on the way on KMJ.
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2: A Better Life with Dr. Sanjay Gupta.
12: A colleague of mine went to a meeting of the Primetime Seniors the other week. There are programs like this all over the country for people in their 60s, 70s, 80s, and beyond to stay active. It's not just something to keep older folks busy. It helps to keep their bodies in shape and their brains sharp. Showing up with a good attitude is a must, and research shows that having the right mindset actually does lead to better physical aging. So if you need some suggestions to boost your positivity, experts we talked to recommended focusing on goals, which can boost your confidence. Practice gratitude, they said. One of the seniors my colleague met told her that just waking up in the morning is, quote, better than the alternative. That's true. Focus on the things you can control. Diet and exercise. And very importantly, surround yourself with positive people, because that can be contagious. I'm Dr. Sanjay Gupta, helping you live a better life.
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20: Sunny, 96 degrees at Radio City. It's 4 o'clock. I'm Michael Reed, live in the KMJ newsroom. The United States continues its military campaign against Iran, launching additional strikes today against critical infrastructure, including drone storage sites and air defense systems. Fox's Mike Tobin is in Tel Aviv with the latest.
21: Iran's foreign minister Abbas Araghchi spent the afternoon working the phones, talking to his counterparts in Saudi Arabia, Pakistan, Qatar, trying to drum up some sort of diplomatic support from his angle. For the last two nights, Iran has been subject to U.S. airstrikes. Now, the U.S. strikes hit some 90 targets last night. They include two rail bridges on lines the U.S. says were used by Iran to transport weapons. Missile launchers, runways were hit, and a number of maritime targets were hit on the coast. The town Bashir was hit, and that is where Iran maintains a massive nuclear facility. However, a U.S. source says the targets were on the shore. The nuclear facility was not struck. Now, Iran fired back at Kuwait, Bahrain, Qatar. For the first time in this round of fighting, missiles were intercepted by Jordan. Only Kuwait reported that someone was injured by debris.
20: The U.S. strikes come after Iranian attacks on ships in the Strait of Hormuz. The search is on for an arsonist who set a car on fire on the morning of July the 4th in southeast Fresno at a motel parking lot. KMJ's Liz Kern has the details.
22: It happened in the parking lot of the Days Inn Motel off of Highway 99 and Jensen Avenue. Flames igniting around 7 a.m. on Saturday morning. Surveillance video shows someone lighting the vehicle on fire through the back window. The suspect left the scene in a red Nissan Armada. Investigators are now asking for help to identify the person or locate the getaway car. Contact Fresno Fire or Valley Crime Stoppers with any tips. Liz Kern, KMJ News.
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23: The Purdue University CME Group Ag Economy Barometer falls 6 points to 113, marking the second straight monthly decline. The index of current conditions dropped to its lowest level since December of 2024, while the Future Expectations Index also moved lower as producers remain cautious about the year ahead. High input costs continue to dominate producers' concerns. 47% of farmers surveyed identify rising input expenses as their biggest challenge, while 42% say those costs are preventing improvements in their farm's financial position. Low crop and livestock prices ranked a distant second. Don York, KMJ News.
20: Stocks rebounded today on Wall Street. The Dow ended up 139 points. S&P 500 added 60 points. The NASDAQ gained 336. Valley weather right now, sunny, 96 degrees here at Radio City. ABC 30's Cassandra Gutierrez has our forecast.
3: Happy Thursday, Central Valley. We've made it to the end of the work week, and we are approaching triple-digit heat. It's not out of the question to peak around 100 degrees today across the valley floor. Upper 90s are likely possible in the North Valley. Now, we do have some overnight lows in the 60s and 70s as we head into this weekend, and that triple-digit heat stays with us through the weekend. 103, 104 could be the high for Friday, so we're in for a warm few days. For KMJ and ABC 30, I'm Cassandra Gutierrez.
20: Checking traffic across the valley in Strathmore, we have a three-vehicle accident, State Route 65 at Avenue 196. In Hanford, we have a solo vehicle accident at 13th and Houston Avenues. And in Selma, we have a two-vehicle accident at the 2nd Street on-ramp to southbound 99. I'm Michael Reed on KMJ at KMJNow.com or wherever you
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8: 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Phones open at 490-5858 and 800-776-5858. David Hearn is a former U.S. Olympian. He is also now facing a felony charge for allegedly damaging the Lincoln Memorial reflecting pool. He was in court earlier today. He pleaded not guilty. He's got a couple of decent attorneys to represent him. Quite a crowd gathered outside the courtroom. And one of his attorneys, Norm Eisen, said that Mr. Hearn is being used as a scapegoat for the administration's failure to properly beautify the reflecting pool. Now, as I'm sure you've heard, the reflecting pool turned algae green and pieces of that blue liner started breaking off and bubbling up to the surface after it was painted and refilled last month. The president has pointed at vandalism. Hearn is one of those who was arrested and has been threatened with a 10-year prison term. So Mr. Dorman, a former federal prosecutor who previously served on Jack Smith's investigative team, entered the not guilty plea on behalf of defendant Hearn. Assistant U.S. Attorney Kevin Reddington, the lone prosecutor from the DOJ, was present at the hearing, which concluded after a whopping 13 minutes. Judge Carmen McLean ordered Hearn released on his own recognizance. The next status hearing is coming up on Wednesday, August 5th. But Hearn was indicted on July 2nd for allegedly, maliciously destroying part of the lining of the reflecting pool. The single count of destruction of property, again, for a 2-foot square section of the pool, carries a sentence of up to a decade in prison. Eisen, one of Hearn's attorneys, addressed reporters outside the courtroom, drawing more than a bit of enthusiasm from the crowd as he maintained Mr. Hearn's innocence. Quote, today, Davy Hearn pled not guilty because he is not guilty. If Mr. Hearn can be charged with a felony for touching the reflecting pool, every American is at risk and every American should be alarmed about this prosecution. This indictment reflects the administration's effort to scapegoat Davy and shift blame for their own failures. He then went on to preview an aggressive legal strategy to challenge the legality of the indictment. He says, we anticipate receiving substantial discovery. The evidence will establish, as we have stated today, Mr. Hearn is innocent. We will reserve questions about exactly what happened for the trial. That is what the justice system is for. U.S. Attorney for the District of Columbia, Jeanine Pirro, announced the indictment at a press conference, alleging that Hearn was forcefully and violently tearing up the liner and damaged approximately 2 square feet of sealant from the bottom of the pool. Hearn previously told ABC that police arrested him after he touched a piece of blue coating that was already partially detached from the bottom of the reflecting pool. He was on a bike ride, and he stopped by as a curious and concerned citizen. He told ABC, I did not remove, I did not damage, I did not rip, tear, break, destroy, or harm any part of the reflecting pool. And the Lincoln Memorial reflecting pool is now again being drained after these issues. When asked by ABC last week about the president's claim, Pirro said, somebody intentionally did a tremendous amount of damage to the pool, and you can actually see where all the cutting is. Here's an interesting experiment. Does the cutting follow the same route as the automobiles that drove on the surface of the reflecting pool? Because you know that after they did the paint job before they refilled it, there was a little bit of a joyride on the reflecting pool, right? They took cars and stuff out there, like heavy ones, armored ones, kinds of cars that might be appropriate for transporting a commander-in-chief. And they drove on the as-yet-uncured surface sprayed onto the reflecting pool. Maybe. I'm just, you know, a wild guess, just pulling this one out of my hat. Will that 350-foot scar match the route that those cars took when they drove on it? Fox News has footage of the arrest of Mr. Hearn, and it shows a guy out for a bike ride, dipping his fingers in the reflecting pool, nothing much going on other than some folks standing around looking terse as they're approached by security, National Guard, actually, out on the National Mall. Hang on just a second. Fox News decided this was the exact moment that it needed to reload for me because it wouldn't be live radio if at least one dumb thing didn't happen because the idiot disc jockey on the control board didn't think ahead. So the scene is a quad parked near the reflecting pool. A man in bicycle shorts and a helmet, adjusting his clothing, stepping away. Picking up his bike. He has no blue stuff in his hands. The two National Guardsmen walk up to him. Everybody's very calm. The male who is there with a female guardsman gesturing down the mall towards the Washington Memorial. They're continuing to talk. The body language is not in any way animated. Hearn's got his hands on the handlebars of his bike, and I can't think of anything less threatening than a grown man wearing spandex biking shorts and a bike helmet. And the guards are clearly not feeling intimidated by him, but they are saying, hey, you know what? We want you to go over here. Here we go. Now we might be able to hear him. Now, the motor on that Polaris is just killing this. But you can see Hearn expressing some measure of consternation at what's being said to him. Again, the guardsmen, no big gestures, no aggressive gestures. They walk with Hearn down the length of the reflecting pool. They're headed in the general direction of the Washington Monument. Then you see a handful of Capitol Police officers. See, this is where it starts to get silly. I'm now seeing three or four guardsmen as well as four U.S. Park Police officers all standing around a guy in spandex. Now we've got a supervisor who's come out from the U.S. Capitol Park Police. He's wearing a white shirt with short sleeves. And he's saying, you know, you're not supposed to be touching it. We've got one of the officers putting handcuffs on Hearn. Again, no vulgarity, no signs of resistance. He is not in any way pushing back on these officers. They seem to be having a conversation about what to do with his bike as they put the cops on him. And again, the National Guardsman standing by watching this whole thing. So you have got seven or eight members of the national defense and law enforcement community, a guy in spandex wearing handcuffs, and no sign that he actually did anything. There's no evidence of a knife or a box cutter. There's no evidence of blue paint on his fingers. He doesn't have a chunk of the reflecting pool surface in his hands. He appears to have leaned down and touched it. And that's led to a felony charge. Now, the prosecutor says the government is not seeking any kind of supervision, just a stay-away order to keep him away from the National Mall while this trial plays out. One of Hearn's attorneys, Mary Dorman, had urged the judge not to impose any conditions of court supervision, calling the Olympian, again, the American Olympian, a upstanding citizen and member of the community. I'm not satisfied with this. This isn't Sandwich Guy. You guys remember that when law enforcement was stepping up immigration patrols, a now former federal employee got a little agitated and chucked a uneaten Subway sandwich at a, I think he was CBP. I don't know if he was ICE or CBP. Of course, the officer was not harmed by the sandwich, and the thrower of the sandwich was quickly taken into custody, ultimately not being found guilty on any charges. And that was a deliberate and aggressive act. Again, I don't think that anybody believed for a minute that the cop was going to be killed by the sandwich unless there was a crazy food allergy situation in play. That just wasn't how it was going to go. Now we have somebody who touched the reflecting pool being arrested. I'm telling you guys right now, I've touched the reflecting pool. Now, this was before the $14 to $16 million worth of renovations that precede all of this nonsense. I've touched the reflecting pool. I haven't climbed into it. I haven't waded in it. I haven't reenacted the Forrest and Jenny scene from the Vietnam protest in Forrest Gump. But I have touched the water. And by the way, briefly and then immediately off to find some Purell because that water was gross. Before all this, the water was gross. I was not accosted by the National Guard. I was not approached by park police. Nobody bothered me. Nobody commented on it. It was one of those sensory, I'm going to dip my hand in to see how cold the water is moments, and I was not arrested. But as far as I can tell, this Olympian who represented us four times, 1992 in Barcelona, 1996 in Atlanta, and the year 2000 in Sydney. Hearn told the Washington Post he didn't vandalize anything. He said, by the time I even realized what was going on, I was being put in handcuffs. I understand that the president's frustrated that the renovation didn't take. I understand that the president may even be embarrassed that the contractor who got the no-bid deal to do this job turned out to be not competent to do the job. We've heard from a lot of pool guys. We've heard from a lot of material scientists, not just here, but throughout the course of this story. And there are a lot of explanations for what's gone wrong with the reflecting pool, ranging from President Trump's suggestion that somebody cut a 350-foot section of the liner out, to the question of whether or not driving on an uncured liner in armored automobiles might have had some effect, whether or not the process for the application of the liner was even executed properly, or if somebody failed to properly clean and prepare the surface before applying something that would require very specific conditions to set properly. There's a lot of different possible explanations. Prosecuting somebody who there is no evidence of that individual having done anything harmful is insane. Now, I don't know if this is a Jeanine Pirro thing. I don't know if this is a having the backs of the Capitol Park police thing. I'm not sure who's waving the baton on this. But I think that it would behoove President Trump at this point to intervene and direct Jeanine Pirro to drop this effort at prosecution. Because the one thing that I have not seen, despite the fact that there's cameras every damn where in the Capitol, I have not seen any evidence of vandalism. I have not seen any evidence of willful destructive behavior. Not at the reflecting pool, not since the renovation. Haven't seen a single photo, haven't seen a single video. You know, they've got a webcam in the Washington Monument that looks at the Lincoln Memorial, which means that the entire reflecting pool is on the webcam 24/7, 365. So the ability to review for evidence of vandalism exists. This is not a good look. Jeanine Pirro should not be allowed to prosecute American citizens for doing something that is utterly harmless because she's trying to curry favor with her boss, which is the only explanation I can wrap my head around at this point. My hope is that President Trump orders Pirro to drop these charges and let this man move on with his life. Because at this point, the ordeal is already so disproportionate to anything that you could have possibly suggested he had done wrong. And yeah, you're not supposed to get in the reflecting pool. You're not supposed to mess with the reflecting pool. People from all over the country, all over the world have dipped their fingers in the pool. And to react to somebody being curious about the broken, torn liner floating in the pool this way, it's not a good look. It's not a good look for the guy that put that liner in. It's not a good look for Jeanine Pirro. And if the prosecution goes forward, it's not a good look for the administration. Speaking of bad looks, we covered the announcement of Graham Park Plattner suspending his campaign yesterday afternoon. There's a little bit of follow-up on that and a question about somebody on the right side of the aisle who arguably has a similar moral character. Right now, Michael Reed's got traffic on KMJ.
20: 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Checking the South Valley in Strathmore, we have a three-vehicle accident, State Route 65 at Avenue 196. In Hanford, we have a solo vehicle accident at 13th and Houston Avenues. And in Selma, we have a two-vehicle accident at the 2nd Street on-ramp to southbound 99. This traffic report is brought to you by Chichansey Gold Resort and Casino. I'm Michael Reed, KMJ Traffic.
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12: You know, summer is a great time to re-examine how much time your kids are spending on social media, along with what they are seeing and who they are engaging with. Ask them how the posts in their feed make them feel. These apps are built to be addictive, so kids, all of us in fact, will keep coming back for more, even when we are made to feel worse. It's bizarre. You might need to help your son or daughter reset their algorithm by unfollowing certain accounts and following or interacting with more positive ones. They might need suggestions of other healthier things to do, or to see you leading the way by example and putting your own phone away. In the run-up to bedtime, everyone's phone should go away, no questions asked. And if you need some help, sort of, I guess, resetting expectations, try engaging parents of your kids' friends for a more coordinated effort. I'm Dr. Sanjay Gupta, helping you live a better life.
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1: 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Yesterday afternoon, the news broke. Graham Plattner has suspended his run for United States Senate. I know this is me probably splitting hairs. And I understand that there's an element of saving face in this that should probably just be given a pass, because if it gets to the correct result, it gets to the correct result. Graham Plattner is not going to be a United States Senator. He is not going to be a United States Senator because the people of Maine are not going to elect an accused sexual harasser, sexual assaulter, and rapist to the United States Senate. Graham Plattner ending his campaign should have said, "I am ending my campaign. I am withdrawing from the race." Not, "We are suspending it while we consider other courses of action." No, you're not suspending. You're done. You're out. It's over. Just man up and say, "You can't fire me. I quit," and ride off into the horrifying, rapey sunset that's waiting for you. But whatever you think about the 11 and a half minute ode to self-pity that was Graham Plattner's announcement, the first news of Graham Plattner being something other than totally gentlemanly does not come from this campaign. It does not come from the primary. It does not come from accusers stepping up at what could be argued as conspicuous moments in the electoral process. You can actually go back a couple of years. There's a 2024 Facebook post cautioning women against dating Graham Plattner. It's been circulating amongst the political class in Maine and Washington, D.C. It was written by one of Plattner's former romantic partners, and her name was attached to that post. Wall Street Journal says it's one of the many signs that was overlooked by a set of upstart political activists who recruited Plattner and ran his campaign. They had set out to prove that they knew better than Democratic establishment leadership on how to win elections, but they failed to consider the flaws in the candidate that they had backed for one of the most important elections of the 2026 midterm cycle. So again, Plattner abandons his candidacy yesterday after the woman who had signaled her concern about him, Jenny Rassicot, I think it is, she said publicly that he sexually assaulted her in her home in 2021. Plattner flatly denied the accusation, and yet, within hours, a candidate who had built quite a presence saw his endorsement and funding options evaporate. One campaign official said there were no allegations mentioned in Jenny's Facebook post. Yeah, that's not, it's time for the campaign to just shut up and keep packing. So Plattner's collapse shows the challenges that faces a theory in politics that activists like those who backed Plattner have been failing to give their

0: party to bank on somebody who had never been tested and clearly had not been vetted. The argument that Plattner was a flawed messenger for a winning message doesn't reverse the fact that this man was credibly accused of sexual harassment, sexual assault, and rape. Look, there are good messages that come from bad sources all over the place. I think one of the most perfect examples that I could give, without getting into the whole blessed thing, a very educated man wrote a thesis on the dangers of industrialization and advanced computerization in society. His concerns were across the board, that an increase in productivity facilitated by computers and machines would eliminate the need for human productivity and consequently eliminate the opportunity for humans to provide for themselves and advance themselves. That an over-reliance on technology would lead to accelerating consolidation of the ownership of that technology. Hey, anybody heard how the Paramount, Skydance, Netflix, HBO, Warner Brothers, Discovery, CBS, ABC, Fox News merger's going? The argument that an over-reliance on technology would deaden the ability of people to think for themselves. How can you teach a child math when a child thinks that math is a thing that you do on a calculator and not with a pencil, a paper, and a slide rule? And if you dumb down the population and you consolidate the means by which money is generated, the means of production in a certain vernacular, and you eliminate social mobility, and you eliminate independent thought and scientific thought and the ability to comprehend real scientific thinking, mathematics and physics and engineering, that you will harm society to the point where society theoretically could collapse. But at an absolute minimum, you will have harmed humanity to a point where people are living worse lives tomorrow than they were yesterday. The argument that we should be focused on teaching people how to think, teaching people how to do things, and then and only then using technology when humanity is capable of managing the technology instead of the other way around. Those are all damn good points. And they all come from the Unabomber's manifesto. There is nothing redeeming about Theodore Kaczynski, except that he had a message that was worth considering. That neo-Luddite attitude that he took, while extreme, the attitude, the message, it's worth thinking about, man. The whole, blowing up random strangers to try and affect the change prescribed in the manifesto, maybe not so much. So the argument, Plattner was a flawed messenger for a winning message. The messenger has to be a component of the message. How many debates have we had now about whether or not it's okay to enjoy a song by Diddy or a movie from Spacey or a video from Michael Jackson? We'll come back to this in a minute, because the flawed messenger for the winning message problem doesn't just exist on the left. And there's a guy in Texas whose name you know who is making a spectacle of himself. Right now, though, Michael Reed's got news on KMJ.
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2: 8 men are charged with terrorism and attempted murder charges for their roles in a foiled attack during the UFC fight at the White House last month. Fox's Gerald Halpern has more from Washington.
3: The 8 men were indicted in Ohio in 2 separate conspiracies to provide material support to terrorists and to murder a federal government official. All the defendants are accused of helping plot a drone and sniper attack at the White House during last month's UFC event. Federal investigators say the plan began in May. Law enforcement officials learned of the threat on June 10th, just days before the UFC event. One suspect says the plot included flying explosive-laden drones into the event and then shooting at the crowd. 7 of the 8 suspects were arrested last month. The Justice Department says an 8th suspect, Chandler Skaggs of West Virginia, was charged this week. At the White House, Jared Halpern, Fox News.
2: In the South Valley, an event is happening tonight. 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
4: The city of Hanford will open a community time capsule right in front

0: The police department, it's been there since 1976 and will officially be open after 50 years. Residents are asked to take part in this special event celebrating Hanford's rich history and shared heritage. The opening takes place 5 o'clock in front of the Hanford Police Department on Irwin Street.
1: On Wall Street, the Dow went up 139 points. It's 434 KMJ. Valley weather right now, sunny, 96 degrees here at Radio City. ABC 30's Cassandra Gutierrez has our forecast.
2: It's the end of the week, Central Valley, and we are tracking temperatures rising to that triple-digit mark for some of us across the South Valley. We should be closer to 100 degrees today. Places in the North Valley should remain in the upper 90s. However, Friday, most of us will be above the century mark. We should be expecting a warming trend in the forecast into Friday and right around 101, 102 through the weekend for most of the valley. Now, we do have some changes in the forecast when it comes to monsoon moisture, so humidity levels could rise as you head into your Monday. For KMJ and ABC 30, I'm Cassandra Gutierrez.
1: Checking traffic across the valley, just west of Fresno, we have a two-vehicle accident. State Route 180 at Chateau Fresno Avenue. In Selma, we have a two-vehicle accident at the 2nd Street on-ramp to southbound 99. And in Hanford, we have a solo vehicle accident at 13th and Houston Avenues. 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
8: A Better Life with Dr. Sanjay Gupta.
9: A colleague of mine went to a meeting of the primetime seniors the other week. There are programs like this all over the country for people in their 60s, 70s, 80s, and beyond to stay active. It's not just something to keep older folks busy. It helps to keep their bodies in shape and their brains sharp. Showing up with a good attitude is a must, and research shows that having the right mindset actually does lead to better physical aging. So if you need some suggestions to boost your positivity, experts we talked to recommended focusing on goals, which can boost your confidence. Practice gratitude, they said. One of the seniors my colleague met told her that just waking up in the morning is, quote, better than the alternative. That's true. Focus on the things you can control. Diet and exercise, and very importantly, surround yourself with positive people, because that can be contagious. I'm Dr. Sanjay Gupta, helping you live a better life.
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15: So Graham Plattner's out. He's not the only problem with problematic candidates running for office. And I just kind of want to go through this list. And I'm not trying to bury the lead here, but before we get into all the fraught partisan conversation. Political candidate. Significant office. 11 years ago, the candidates indicted, on three felony charges, including two counts of first-degree securities fraud for allegedly misleading investors in a prior career path. The legal battle was 9 years long. Prosecutors finally agreed to a pre-trial deal under which the now candidate was required to perform 100 hours of community service, take legal ethics courses, pay restitution, and ultimately the charges would be dismissed without a specific admission of guilt. About 7 years ago, aides in the office of this candidate reported the candidate to the Federal Bureau of Investigation. They accused him of abusing his power to aid a real estate developer who was also, surprise everybody, a political donor. Following the firings of the deputies who reported the abuse of power, the whistleblowers were sued. They were ultimately awarded $6.6 million. This triggered the state house legislature to vote for impeachment. However, the upper chamber in the state house ultimately acquitted him of the 16 articles of corruption and bribery the lower chamber had convicted him on. While he was being impeached in the state house, his wife found out that he was having an affair with a woman connected to the very real estate developer that he was accused of helping out. His wife of nearly 40 years filed for divorce on, quote, biblical grounds. And now here, this month, we are 9 days into July. Investigations by the Texas Tribune and ProPublica revealed that this candidate may have committed voter fraud. There are reports that say that this candidate continued to use his marital home as his primary address on his voter's registration, even though he had moved out a year prior. And according to the wife that is divorcing him for biblical reasons, he moved out a year ago. He's used the address to vote in six elections, including the May 2026 Senate primary runoff. He's using a voter registration attached to an address at which he does not live. Now, here's the icing on this cake. Remember that quaint world that we used to live in where there were certain standards and expectations for electeds and where an embarrassing moment might not be the end of the career, but it was definitely going to be a cause for a man in a suit with a regiment tie to step to a dais with his hat in his hand and beg for forgiveness and beg to do better and offer his apologies to his wife, to his children, to his country, to his constituents. This candidate was spotted on vacation with his girlfriend. It is alleged to be a mistress. Now, he's not yet legally divorced, so I suppose any girlfriend technically could be called a mistress. This one appears to market herself as a Christian influencer. So again, he's still legally married at this time. But I also, you know, living in the world, I understand that when a marriage is over and the divorce is done in your heart, even if not in the courtroom, I understand that that takes a different shape, at least out here for a secularist like me. I believe that divorce exists for a reason. I also believe that it's expensive for a reason, because it's worth it. So I hear. I don't know what Ken Paxton's specific faith tradition indicates. I know that when my parents, raised as Catholics, married in the Catholic Church, divorced one another in the early 1980s, there was a lot of conversation amongst my grandparents on both sides of the divide about whether or not my parents were really divorced because there was nothing done with the church. So I understand that there is a covenant, a sacrament, an oath taken before the God that you worship. That is, as I understand it, a lifetime deal. But there's also the secular, I got a piece of paper from the government that says I can file my taxes with this person and they get my stuff if I die. I'm in that latter camp. So when you're done and you're out and you've moved away and you're just doing paperwork, I don't have a moral objection. But I am not marketing myself to you as a Christian influencer. I am not marketing myself to you as a moral authority. Ken Paxton is. And not only was he seen with his mistress on the 4th of July, this is a man running for Senate in the state of Texas. Now, Texas is Texas, and Texas is, in their minds, they're kind of their own thing. And yet, 4th of July, there was a lot of patriotism on display in Texas. Ken Paxton, the current attorney general, took his, wink, wink, Christian influencer girlfriend and went to London for the 4th of July. The semi-quincentennial, the 250th birthday of America. And Ken Paxton is in London with his mistress. Now, look, I don't know that Tallarico is going to be better than any other Democrat. He can hardly be worse than some of those lefty loons like the Sanders and the AOCs and the Warrens. I'm glad I don't have to try and vote in Texas on this. Because if the argument is that the Republican Party is going to be serious, moral, ethical, responsible, transparent leaders, where are the calls for Ken Paxton to get the hell out of this race? Look, getting Graham Plantner out of there was as obvious as the nose on my face. Utterly justified. And you saw Republicans and Democrats and non-political people all saying Graham Plantner's got to leave. And Graham Plantner was accused, but not convicted, but credibly accused of doing something genuinely horrible on more than one occasion. Ken Paxton, to the best of my knowledge, has not been accused of rape. Ken Paxton, to the best of my knowledge, has been accused of and taken a plea deal for securities fraud. He has retaliated against whistleblowers after they pointed out that he was getting a little too chummy to help out a political donor. His marriage ended because of an affair with a woman attached to that same political donor. And now it turns out that he may be committing voter fraud by using his marital address, his wife's home, on his voter registration and participating in the U.S. Senate primary runoff election in May of 2026 with a voter registration that does not reflect his actual domicile. Is he the same as Graham Plantner? No, he's not. Not politically, not morally. He's not the same. But if we're going to bounce out a bad candidate for failing to meet the standards that we expect of the people who wish to elect to represent us, how the hell is Ken Paxton even being considered? He's clearly an idiot and a dishonest one at that. He's failing to show any of the moral standing you would expect from Attorney General, much less from a United States Senator. And I know we kind of laugh and we roll our eyes and go, oh yeah, morality in the Congress, that's a real problem. It is a real problem because we keep electing people like Ken Paxton. I'm thrilled that Grant Blattner's out of the race. Ken Paxton should follow him. Traffic time now. Here's Michael Reed.
1: Well, here in Fresno, we have a hit-run accident at Clovis and Dakota Avenues. Just west of Fresno, we have a two-vehicle accident, State Route 180 at Chateau Fresno Avenue. And in Selma, we have a two-vehicle accident, State Route 43 at Mountain View Avenue. I'm Michael Reed, KMJ.
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8: A Better Life with Dr. Sanjay Gupta.
9: By age 35, two-thirds of American men will experience some degree of noticeable hair loss. And by age 50, about 85% of men will have significantly thinning hair. That's according to the American Hair Loss Association. Now, one dermatologist explained that hair loss can either be genetic or it can be triggered by stress, illness, surgery, medications, major life events. No matter the cause, a lot of men, understandably, are frustrated by hair loss because it seems like a loss of control. You can take great care of your scalp by all sorts of expensive lotions and potions, but that might not matter. There are some tried and true medications that might work, like minoxidil or finasteride. But another solution is just shaving it off. And I've heard more and more how liberating this can be for a lot of guys. That's the ultimate control of their appearance. I'm Dr. Sanjay Gupta, helping you live a better life.
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4: Coming up on 5 o'clock, an interesting admonishment lobbed into the middle of a conversation that I think it eventually, inevitably, was going to turn its baleful gaze on AM conservative talk radio. ABC Disney Corp is warning that the FCC's actions over The View could eventually reshape how political interviews are handled on talk radio. ABC is arguing that the FCC is selectively targeting daytime and late night television. In comments filed with the agency, the network says the FCC is ignoring what it describes as the, quote, vast landscape of talk radio, where candidates routinely appear without their opponents. And they say that the disparity raises broader First Amendment concerns that extend well beyond a single television program. This is the most direct effort yet by ABC to frame the dispute between the FCC and their parent company as an issue affecting the entire broadcast industry rather than simply a defense of The View and its longstanding exemption from the equal time rule. ABC tells the FCC the principle in the balance is far larger. Whether a federal regulator may override a broadcaster's editorial judgment about whom to interview, a judgment the Constitution commits to broadcasters and their audiences, not to the state. Now, this has come on the heels of the FCC opening inquiries into James Tallarico. Yeah, the guy running against that dirtbag we were just talking about on The View. The question is whether the talk show remains exempt from equal time rules the same way that bona fide news programming would be. But ABC says the commission is focusing exclusively on programs perceived as unfriendly to the current administration while leaving politically oriented talk radio programming untouched, noting that candidates routinely appear without their opponents on radio. Quote, a rule pressed against one set of speakers and quietly suspended for another, along lines that track the administration's political preferences, is not even-handed regulation. Now, two trains of thought here. One, I do not believe that Brendan Carr should be using the FCC against ABC because of the content on The View. I have never considered The View to be the news. I understand they talk about current events, but when I am looking for credible and reliable information about what is happening in the world and in my government, Whoopi Goldberg is not my go-to. I know they've got their audience and people who enjoy them, and that's fine. I don't happen to be one of those people, and I don't look to them for news. And I don't think anybody with a brain in their head does. Likewise, I've never looked to Jimmy Kimmel or Stephen Colbert or Jimmy Fallon or Seth Meyers or John Oliver as news. They talk about the news, but their job is not to inform or to educate. They are editorializing on the world around them, like, you know, every stand-up comic ever. But I want to respond to the assertion by ABC here. And when we get back, I want to talk a little bit about what the equal time rule actually looks like when you're actually broadcasting and not engaged in a bunch of nebulous arguments in a courtroom with a bunch of lawyers that are trying to find an angle to take some of the salt out of the wound you're currently nursing. But equal time is a thing here. Absolutely, it's a thing here. And I want to explain a little bit about what ABC is getting wrong in how they talk about conservative talk radio. We've got an update coming from Michael Reed in the KMJ newsroom and a lot of ground to cover when we get back on KMJ. Sit tight.
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10: A better life with Dr. Sanjay Gupta.
11: Osteoporosis affects millions of people in the United States and around the world. It's a disease that basically causes someone's bones to become weak, brittle, and porous, which can increase their risk of fractures. Now, the good news here is there are things you can do other than, or in addition to, taking medications to prevent fractures before it's too late. One is to up your intake of calcium and vitamin D. You also want to eat more protein. One functional medicine dietitian told us that that helps build muscle, and if you're building muscle strength, then you are also building bone strength. You want to be mindful of your workouts. The best ways to build bone density, one therapist told us, are going to be resistance exercises like lifting weights, and also exercises that make your bones take a bit of an impact, such as jumping or even running, just loading the bones a little bit more. I'm Dr. Sanjay Gupta, helping you live a better life.
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14: Sunny, 97 degrees in Radio City. It's 5 o'clock. I'm Michael Reed, live in the KMJ newsroom. This report is brought to you by Chichansa Gold Resort and Casino. Tyler Robinson, the man accused of killing Turning Point USA co-founder Charlie Kirk, appeared in court for day four of his preliminary hearing. Prosecutors showed a police interview with his roommate Lance Twiggs, who tells authorities he confessed to the shooting. Here's Fox's Claudia Calvin at the courthouse in Provo, Utah.
15: Twiggs says Robinson left early on the morning of September 10th and claims not to have heard from him until 11 that night. Text messages were shown and read in court where prosecutors say Robinson admitted to Twiggs that he was the one who assassinated the conservative commentator and had left a confession note under his keyboard. Twiggs finally saw Robinson in person the next day. Twiggs says while Robinson talked about politics, he did not specifically mention Kirk before the day of the shooting.
16: Usually if he did talk about politics stuff, it was relating to Trump or current like policies being issued or voted on.
15: Twiggs also testified that before the shooting, Robinson was trying to get a hold of a rifle.
14: Robinson has not yet entered a plea. He faces an aggravated murder charge and the death penalty. The prosecution has rested his case. An early morning armed robbery rocks an Earlmar gas station. KMJ's Randy James has more.
7: Tulare County Sheriff's deputies are searching for three armed suspects after a bold overnight robbery in Early Mart. Investigators say the trio stormed the Speedway gas station on East Sierra Avenue just before 1 a.m., armed with two rifle-style weapons. The suspects allegedly stole a cash register containing an undisclosed amount of cash before speeding away in a gray Hyundai sedan. Detectives and crime lab personnel are actively investigating. Anyone with information is urged to contact the Tulare County Sheriff's Office. Randy James, KMJ News.
14: The federal government and a major farm equipment manufacturer reached a nationwide settlement over who can repair tractors and combines. KMJ Ag Director Don York has the details.
17: The Federal Trade Commission, along with five states, secured a settlement in a lawsuit against farm equipment manufacturer Deere & Company. The settlement will ensure farmers do have the right to repair their own John Deere equipment. And the FTC says the settlement requires the company to make repair resources available nationwide. The settlement also requires Deere, for the next 10 years, to provide farmers and independent repair providers with the same equipment repair resources. Those resources include software that Deere currently provides to all authorized Deere dealers that can read, clear, and reset electronic fault codes. Don York, KMJ News.
14: Stocks rebounded today on Wall Street. The Dow ended up 139 points. The S&P 500 added 60 points. The Nasdaq gained 336. Valley weather right now, sunny, 97 degrees here at Radio City. ABC 30's Cassandra Gutierrez has our forecast.
18: Happy Thursday, Central Valley. We've made it to the end of the work week, and we are approaching triple-digit heat. It's not out of the question to peak around 100 degrees today across the valley floor. Upper 90s are likely possible in the North Valley. Now, we do have some overnight lows in the 60s and 70s as we head into this weekend, and that triple-digit heat stays with us through the weekend. 103, 104 could be the high for Friday.